0: Good evening, I'm Pinky Webb.
1: Asking the right questions.
0: What can you share us about the conversation?
2: We ended into that possibility. Sige, pag-aralan natin.
0: Pwede din hong ganon, easy and or uncomfortable.
1: And getting the most honest answers.
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1: Pinky Webb.
0: Can you kindly explain to us?
1: On Point, Mondays to Fridays on BNC, the Billionario News Channel. The day moves fast. Started with the stories that matter. Before the markets react. Before the headlines

0: Mark Wenzel, Homo Hugos, to North America. My boss is now Filipino-American community.
1: This is great.

0: Good morning! Magandang umaga po sa inyong lahat. Maayong buntag kaninyong tanan. I'm former Press Secretary Mike Toledo from the administration of Joseph Erap Estrada.
1: Good morning, I'm former spokesperson Margot Salcedo, also from President Joseph Estrada's administration.
0: And we are the Spokes. From the palace halls, then to our group chats now.
1: We'll give you perspectives from an insider's position standing behind the podium.
0: For our first weekend headline on Noted by the Spokes, the Senate majority has reached a consensus to move the impeachment trial to 3 p.m. Well,
1: yeah, that's a good move, I think.
0: A very, very good move because, as you know, an impeachment usually takes about, per hearing, per day, is about 6 to 7 hours.
1: Yeah, there's so much to talk about now, the LEDAC, the priority bills. And
0: exactly.
1: Today, on the way here, I heard them, there's a hearing already. They were talking about the continuing the barangay elections.
0: Yes.
1: And Comelec Chair George Garcia, they were discussing whether it should be 3 years or 5 years. Senator Chi Escudero was asking for their position on that.
0: Yes, another very important issue, which perhaps we could also take up in the spokes. I guess, I was with the Senate President Win Gachalian, who, by the way, I think is doing a great job also handling the impeachment proceedings, among others, because it's not easy. So he did say that they plan to really fast-track this because I think there's already a may public sentiment na eh, na parang nababagalan na sila, ibang tao nga, nabobor na. Kaya sinasabi nila, and it's so technical daw, kaya even the spokesperson of the Senate Impeachment Court reached out to the public saying, be more patient because of the technicalities and all that. They have to follow certain procedure. But at the end of the day, yes, we do have to follow certain procedure because of due process. But really, at the end of the day, this is an impeachment trial. So let's get rid of some of those technicalities. And I'm glad that the Senate is really actually acting quickly on this and ensuring that through a proper scheduling, they will not, of course, leave their very important legislative work. But at the same time, concentrate and also work for a fast resolution of this very historic and important impeachment proceedings.
1: But I think more than people getting bored and medyo nagpa-plateau na sila, di ba? Marasa point of diminishing returns na sila. But I think more than that, we just really have to resolve it already so that we can move forward as a nation.
0: I totally agree. Para ano pa talaga, di ba? If convicted or acquitted, then let's move on.
1: Yes. Diba? And total, 2 years na lang to go, 2028.
0: Correct.
1: Graduate na.
0: They're targeting
1: November.
0: About by November, but they're also targeting something like one witness per day. No, yun ang, and hopefully they'll be finished by November or December.
1: And hopefully hindi na ma-hold ulit ng mga habagat because also on Noted by the Spokes,
0: yes.
1: We are bracing for rainy days ahead as Typhoon Saudel is expected to enter the Philippine area of responsibility today and will enhance southwest monsoon. So, dalawa daw po yan eh. There's Obet and Neneng.
0: That's true. Obet and Neneng. Sometimes I wonder how they really choose the names.
1: Gunnery. Mas merong international name. Mahirap i-pronounce.
0: Okay.
1: French yata siya. Kasi Neneng po siya sa Tagalog.
0: Oh, okay.
1: Yeah, so,
0: okay.
1: Fully. Pero handa na daw yung DSWD is what I saw. They've been doing an excellent job in responding the disasters. So, they're ready for this new wave.
0: Actually, yun nga tinatawag nilang pre-positioning. And I'm happy to also share with our viewers that government has really been acting as fast as possible, also with the cooperation of other stakeholders like the private sector. Tumutulong din ang mga ibang private sector na involved dito sa mga mitigation, relief operations. No? One of them, for example, is the Philippine Disaster Resiliency Foundation, the first private sector-led organization which actually addresses these kinds of things. Kaya, kudos to you all and to all our listeners, of course, lalo na dun
1: si Bill,
0: si Butch Maley, and kasama dyan si Jaime Augusto Zubel, si Sabina Boites, saka si Mike.

0: ni Pangilinan. No? So,
1: of course,
0: malaking bagay.
1: Former DNR Secretary Loizaga is also very much involved with this now as special advisor to the president.
0: Very, very much involved. In fact, before we go, no, before we take a short break, leaving the headlines, yung mamaya, merong very important engineering resilience forum. And ito, pag-uusapan naman earthquake sa peninsula gagawin. Nandun si Secretary Gibo at si Secretary Tony. Kasi hindi lang po bagyo ang kalaban natin dito sa Pilipinas. We're now in the Pacific Rim of Fire. And because of that, we are blessed with a lot of minerals, but at the same time, cursed with a lot of earthquakes and typhoons.
1: Yeah, so, mag-ingat po tayo. Makulimlim na daw po ngayon. So, sa ating mga kababayan, mag-ready na po tayo. Kung kailangan po natin lumikas, lumikas na po tayo.
0: Tama. Now, these are the headlines noted by the spokes. Up next. And I'm very happy and proud to announce this. This is the only Filipino to have served as a judge in the ICC, no less than Judge Raul Pangalanan. When the spokes return after this short break, don't go away. Stay with us.
2: Mga kwento humuhugog sa North America. Mga boses ng Filipino-American community.
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2: Yeah! Mga balitang nag-uugnay sa ating lahat.
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2: Ako po si Henny Espinosa at ito ang Agenda North America.
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11: Naman, oh. Ano nangyari nito eh? Kabago-bago. Bakit ang kagad?
5: With non-stop rains and rising flood waters, where does all that water go?
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5: Join Ronnie Puno and Alex Caleja. What's the point? 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
0: Welcome back and thanks for joining us. You're still watching The Spokes. As the trial of former President Rodrigo Duterte draws closer, we get a rare perspective from someone who knows how the International Criminal Court or the ICC works.
1: Joining us is former ICC judge, former dean of the UP College of Law, Judge Raul Pangalanan.
15: Hi, good morning.
1: Good morning, good morning,
15: Margo. And good morning, Mike.
0: Welcome to The Spokes, Judge.
1: And not to
0: judge.
1: Mention, he was also, because I had a food column in the Enquirer.
0: Oh, by the way, she's a food critic.
1: Okay. 20 years, and he was our publisher.
0: Yeah. That's true. And I'm also pleased to share, so to speak, that we were contemporaries in the UP College of Law.
15: Yeah.
0: He was a year ahead of me.
15: Yeah.
0: And I was one of the witnesses of how brilliant this guy is.
15: But, oh, you're very kind, Mike.
1: But I was able to visit him in the ICC.
15: Yeah.
0: Oh, yes, even better.
1: At the Hague. Yes.
0: Did he take you around?
1: Yes, he did, actually. Did. Yeah, we had good fish and chips. Yeah.
0: So, I never had a chance to visit in the Hague. However, natatandaan ko na one time nagkwentuhan kami na there was a time that he was studying on / teaching in an institution or a school in Lake Cuomo. I was so jealous.
15: Yeah, that's in Bellagio.
1: Was it in the house of George Clooney?
15: No. It was a Rockefeller Foundation fellowship. Yes.
1: Well, sir, so let's go back, po. So, okay. Let's talk about that story about how you became the ICC judge. Very historical. What was the process like? Like, how are you so blessed?
15: Okay. I Well, when I learned that my former professor, Miriam Defensor Santiago,

0: I was not going to assume the office. Mm-hmm. Some of my friends, my former students actually, asked if I was interested to put my name for consideration. And then I was eventually nominated by Secretary Albert Del Rosario. Oh. And then, of course, since it is a nomination by the Republic, it had to be signed by President Aquino.
1: Well,
0: and I needed Mike. I had to campaign all over again for a fresh mandate, for a fresh election. It is elected by the member states of the ICC.
2: So you were there from what year to what year?
0: From 2015 to 2021. Mm.
1: So when you say campaigning, it's just like when you're campaigning, for example, for a seat in the Security Council or a UN General Assembly.
0: That is correct. I had to visit the embassies in The Hague. I had to go to the UN in New York to meet with the permanent missions there and get the vote of the individual member states.
2: Sayang po hindi nagtagal or you would be there now.
0: No, it is a fixed term at The Hague. Yes. No re-election, no renewal. And when I finished my term in 2021, I came back home to resume teaching at UPR.
1: I know. You know, Professor Miriam Defensor Santiago was also my professor. And I did learn a lot from her in international law. And I think she gave me a good grade, I think. Anyway,
2: as practitioners of international law, is it very different from Philippine law?
1: Certain basic principles are there. But at the end of the day, at that time when we were studying international law, we considered it a soft law. Why is it soft? Because while there is a law, it's really the enforcement that is an issue. Diba? Kasi paano mo i-enforce? But I think through the years, that has evolved to be more of a stronger law.
0: Indeed, as we can see from the ICC regime, it is secured by treaty obligations by the member states.
1: So pacta sunt servanda.
0: That is correct. Mm-hmm. The states sign on for the obligations, and therefore the states are duty-bound to carry them. So it's not soft in any way vis-a-vis the member states. But the thing, Mike, also that I saw in The Hague is the mix between the civil law and the common law.
1: It's
0: The Hague is the court is heavily influenced by the European continental tradition. Mm-hmm. And what we're familiar with in the Philippines is more the American tradition.
2: Were you the only Asian there?
0: No. There was a Korean and there was a Japanese. Mm-hmm. And they, by the way, are the biggest supporters of the court,
1: of the ICC.
2: Yes, I saw that with respect to, because apparently the ICC is funded by the member states.
0: That is
2: and
0: correct.
2: Japan has been contributing heavily.
0: That is correct. The formula is the same as in contributions to the UN. Mm-hmm. A percentage, it is of the GNP of the state. So quite obviously, Japan would have a huge contribution compared to the Philippines.
1: The ICC is created by the Rome Statute.
0: Is that correct?
1: And then, as far as I recall, the United States never ratified or signed a treaty.
0: That is correct. The U.S. and Russia and China. So the big powers have stayed away. Of course, the European Union is the biggest a supporter of the court. Mm-hmm. Of course, Japan and Korea in Asia, they also fund the court as well.
2: But they're trying to also, are they trying to file cases now against President Donald Trump and then Vladimir Putin?
1: So Netanyahu, I understand.
0: That is correct.
2: Are they able to do that?
0: I have read that the U.S. has sanctions against the court, against the judges, and apparently most recently against the Japanese president of the court. It was triggered off by the warrant of arrest against Netanyahu.
1: I'm glad that you sort of touched on the fact that there will be filing cases perhaps against this, shall we say, the world leaders now.
0: Yeah.
1: No? But truth be told, so far, those that were actually those that were convicted by the ICC thus far, most of them just belong to African countries. Maybe you're looking at about two or three. And in one instance, if I'm not mistaken, it was even reversed on appeal. Kaya po pwedeng i-reverse, maski na guilty ka, convicted ka sa ICC, there is still a chance to appeal. And it happened in the case of an African leader.
0: Yes, Bemba.
1: Yeah, Bemba. How come it's just limited to...
0: I won't say that it is limited, Mike. Mm-hmm. But first of all, yes, the court has a pretrial chamber.
1: Yes.
0: A trial chamber where the Duterte case is at now. And then after that, there is the appeal. Okay. Mm-hmm. But in terms of the geographic reach of the court, of course, the scope is universal depending on the ratifications. Mm-hmm. And you're correct, Mike. In the early days, all the accused were from Africa. Mm-hmm. And it really it didn't look good.
1: Exactly.
0: But I think that was more than 10 years ago. And in the past 10 years, things have changed. Mm-hmm. So there are now investigations. Oh, there is an accused from several from Asia. Mm-hmm. The Duterte from the Philippines, the president of, well, the ranking general in Myanmar. Mm-hmm. There's an investigation in Latin America, in Venezuela, which again, just like the Philippines, has threatened to resign. So the Africa focus, which was not very good for the court in the early days, mm-hmm. I think has been largely overcome by time.
2: Mm-hmm. In fact, sir, that's one of the reasons that they're saying that why the conviction, if ever, of President Duterte would mean a lot for the ICC is because it would be one of the big ones, so to speak. That's the weight of this Duterte trial.
0: Well, I don't think that factor weighs on the court. You see, as a former judge, you're just faced with the question of the guilt or innocence of the accused before you. I mean, I'm sure for every case there are larger political considerations. But for a judge, for the trial chamber sitting on the case, the only question is the charges and the evidence.
2: Let's try to understand, sir, some of the nuances of this trial.
0: Yeah.
2: First is the Philippines withdrew from the ICC in 2019?
0: 2019, that's right.
2: 2019. So what is the implication of that for those who haven't really been following this Duterte case with the Hague?
0: Thank you for the question, Margot. In fact, later I will distinguish it from the scope of the Truth Commission, which I chair
1: we'll
0: right
1: touch
0: now.
1: That.
0: Okay,
1: yeah.
0: So we're going there later. Of course, every state has the sovereign power to sign and the sovereign power to withdraw. And then the treaty, just like any treaty, would have a clause on the effect of treaty withdrawal, because that is the sovereign prerogative of the state.
1: Yes.
0: And the terms there says that when a state withdraws, the court continues to have jurisdiction over matters already under consideration mm-hmm. at the time of withdrawal mm-hmm. and over all the crimes committed at the time the state was a member of the Rome Statute. And that was affirmed, by the way, even by the Philippine Supreme Court mm-hmm. In Pangilinan versus Cayetano. Mm-hmm. The court said that, well, sure, the Philippines has withdrawn. They won't override, they affirmed the withdrawal of Duterte. But the court also said that, well, the court retains jurisdiction over all crimes committed while we were a member of the statute, which was from 2011 to 2019.
2: How did the ICC gain, so to speak, jurisdiction over the person of President Duterte? Is this by virtue of the case that was filed by Attorney Sabio? Earlier?
0: Yeah.
2: Or were they already investigating on their own? Are they able to do that?
0: Yes. Okay. I think that is a fundamental difference between the Philippines and the ICC. In the Philippines, we normally assume that cases are triggered off by a complaint affidavit by an individual.
1: Yes.
0: Although even under our rules, we're actually no different from the ICC in the sense that, well, the police can commence the criminal proceedings on their own. After all, they're prosecuting in the name of the people of the Philippines.
1: Yes.
0: That is why every criminal case is people versus the accused. Well, in the ICC, they follow very strictly that part of the procedure that we know in the Philippines. That's why the case is entitled Prosecutor versus, in this case, Duterte. The complaint by several individuals in the Philippines are all evidentiary in character. Mm-hmm. They don't trigger off the case. The case is initiated, in fact, in the language of the Rome Statute, motu proprio, on its own, by the prosecutor.
1: What is your view, Judge, with respect to perhaps the cases that are being planned to be filed against President Donald Trump and President Netanyahu? How do you think that will prosper?
0: Okay. The first is we begin with the investigation stage, because it's now just at the pretrial

0: stage. It has the jurisdiction of the court has been triggered off because of the we call them the state referrals. It's not the motu proprio. It's not the prosecutor acting on its own.
1: State referral. What is that?
0: Okay. There are I'm going into jargon here. There are three trigger mechanisms for the jurisdiction of the court. The first is, well, one is the a referral from the UN Security Council, which is the most powerful.
2: Yes.
0: It's quite formidable. You know, you get votes from all the members of the council. The second is a referral by a member state. The member state says, hey, court, there's some problem going, problems going on there. Can you send someone to look into it? And in which case, both methods are filtered through some sovereign mechanisms.
2: Okay.
0: And then there is the when the prosecutor acts on his own. And that is what happened in the Duterte case.
1: Oh, he acted on his own. The whole time I thought it was because this attorney Sabio from the Philippines filed with the
0: In fact,
1: ICC.
0: That was what I was trying to explain earlier. That is not the trigger. That the trigger is the prosecutor acting on his own. And then all these complaints are evidentiary in character.
1: prosecutor?
2: Yeah, what
1: was the prosecutor then?
0: Was that, it was Fatou Bensouda.
2: Bensouda.
0: And from the
2: correct.
0: Gambia.
2: Yes.
0: But in fact, Margot, that is also why it took a while for the cases to move forward, because if it's motu proprio, there are checks against the abuses of the
2: of
0: the prosecutor, prosecutorial discretion. Now, so he had to go through a judicial chamber, a pretrial chamber. That's what we saw.
2: You also became, I understand, you also became president of the ICC trial division.
0: That is correct,
2: What exactly does that division do?
0: Okay, there are three divisions, the pretrial, trial, and the, and the appeals. The pretrial chamber will review the decision of the prosecutor to act to initiate a case. It will also confirm the charges. And that is what we saw in earlier this year, the confirmation of charges. When the three members of the pretrial chamber will make a preliminary review of the accusations and the evidence. And that shows also, Mike, that the court has many safeguards for the accused. So the accused will not, the case won't even move forward if the pretrial chamber says, hey, you're pushing too hard here. That is the first. So by the time we get to the trial chamber, where I sat by the time I left the court, it is very familiar to us Filipinos. That is the proper trial of the case on the merits. And the accused enjoys all the all the guarantees: the presumption of innocence, the burden of prosecution to prove to establish guilt beyond a reasonable doubt, etc. Right to counsel.
1: Yung sa November po for President Duterte, that's already trial.
0: That is correct. Yes, thank you for pointing that out, Margot. That is a trial proper, and that is why again, some people are saying, yeah, it's taking a while. Well, it's taking a while because of all the guarantees of fairness for the accused.
2: How significant is that? As correctly pointed out by Margot, November will be trial. Now, how significant is that transition that now we are going into the trial stage?
0: First, Mike, very significant because as people may have noted, there is a new set of judges. In other words, the pretrial judges who reviewed the sufficiency of the charges have now done their job. They now transfer it to a fresh set of judges who will look at the case with the, you know, with the fresh eyes, fresh perspective, and to start the presentation, the formal presentation of evidence against the accused.
1: Parang ang bilis nung nangyari because I, of course, what we are only able to see online and on TV for the case with the pre-trial. Di ba kasi now we're watching the impeachment trial with Sara Duterte, VP Sara Duterte, and parang talagang iniisa-isa talaga lahat ng evidence, di ba po? Is that, did the trial for President Duterte go through that also?
0: No, it will go through that. In fact, it will be, in fact, for me, it is good for the Philippine judicial system. Edward, we're three lawyers here, to see how a court proceeding, you know, goes in the ICC. There will be all the usual guarantees that we're familiar with. There will be the occasional dramatics and theatrics by counsel. You know, that's part of the game.
2: Lawyers are paid.

0: Also that way somehow.
1: But I thought that would be done by now in preparation for November because of the pre-trial stage.
2: In the pre-trial stage, the judges deliberately said, this is not a mini trial. This is just a pre-trial, a preliminary proceeding. In so many words, reserve your theatrics for the next stage.
0: For the next stage.
2: So all the technicalities, the objections you will encounter in the trial stage.
1: So it's going to be very exciting come November. This is live, Paul. We will be able to watch this.
2: It is. I think one complication, especially for those in media, is the time zones.
0: Yes.
2: The Hague is 6 hours behind Manila. So when we start the trial there at 9:30 in the morning, it will be like mid-afternoon in Manila.
0: You know, if the Filipinos really woke up or stayed up
1: to
0: watch Alex Ayala, I'm quite sure that this is something that they'll also watch. And we're talking about something like 48 specific incidents and talking about more than 70 victims.
2: You know,
0: so it's quite huge to say the least. But do you need to actually prove all incidents for President Duterte to be found guilty of crimes against humanity, or is it enough, just like an impeachment trial, that you prove one or two, and that is enough to find him guilty, and therefore must face the penalty that is to be meted out?
2: Well, they don't have to prove all the deaths. They have identified the roughly 6,500 officially reported by the Philippine. By the Philippine government, they don't have to prove each and every one of those 6,500.
0: They don't. Okay.
2: They just have to establish the pattern, because the crime, the charge is the crime against humanity of murder. So they don't have to prove each and every one of those 6,500 deaths. They just have to establish a few of them. But I think that the key element, Mike, is to establish what we call the mode of attribution, the participation by Duterte, and eventually of Bato and the others.
0: Should the participation be direct? Yeah. The prosecution should prove that the participation of President Duterte was direct, or can an indirect participation be enough?
1: Kasi po sinasabi ng marami na hindi naman talaga directly nag-participate si Pangulong Duterte.
2: Yeah, it doesn't have to be direct. So indirect culpability will be allowed. So there is direct, we called it the direct perpetration. There is indirect perpetration. And then there are the accessorial liability. So if the defense is, well, he wasn't the gunman, well, that's not the charge. The charge is he was the one who set, in the jargon, the common plan to carry out these deaths, and that is why most of the evidence are his speeches. Mm-hmm. And if you recall, the instruction of the court during the first hearing day for the trial was like, "Can you limit the videos you're showing us? Mm-hmm. There are too many of them."
1: Actually,
2: because he kept on saying the same message over and over again.
1: Yes, just before we go into break, you said na hindi naman niya sinabing siya talaga yung namarel, di ba? Mm. Pero ang charge po sa kanya is crime against humanity.
2: Of murder,
1: yes po. So what's the difference, and like ano po yung gravity of that crime for him to be convicted?
2: Well, we're familiar with murder as as a crime. It rises to the level of a crime against humanity if it's considered like a mass atrocity crime. In other words, the sheer scale of the victimization. And the ICC refuses to peg a number to that scale. But in this case, I think at 6,500 officially recorded, that is safely satisfied. So for me, the key element is how he took part in the common plan. From what I read in the prosecution documents, that is what they will establish. Mm-hmm. He was the mastermind of the whole thing.
0: So very quickly, before we go into a short commercial break and the hanging question, because we love suspense in this program, just to clarify, so you're saying President Duterte can be held liable or convicted even if he participated indirectly for as long as it is shown that this is there is causal

0: conversation that he was part of a common plan.
1: Yes, correct.
0: And then the plan was implemented. Now, if assuming for arguendo, or for the sake of argument, that he is indeed convicted, what will that leave the fate of Senator Bato, who is supposedly part of that plan?
1: Mm-hmm. At this stage, either if he's arrested soon enough, they can consolidate the case with this case, so they can be tried together. If come November he's still at large, then it will be a separate case. If we follow what was done in other ICC cases, it will be a separate trial all over again. Mm. And I worry at the judicial management of these cases, because you'll be presenting the same evidence, the same witnesses, the same theories there, when it has already been
2: heard
1: somewhere else, and they will use the testimony there to make life difficult for the witnesses the second time around.
0: Okay.
1: But that is a worry. But if your question, Mike, is whether it's automatic that the stuff against Duterte will be used against Bato, from what I've seen in the ICC, no. They start afresh. Yes.
2: Okay. So ideally, po, i-consolidate na lang siya.
1: Yes, that is my opinion.
0: Thank you so much. Now, you along with Caloocan Bishop Pablo David, Raquel Fortun and others established the Civilian Independent Truth Commission, and we've heard so much about that, and started your first hearing just recently, last 13 August.
2: So we will discuss why the Truth Commission was created, and as Attorney Sal Panelo has put it, how would you answer his statement that it is just a one-sided propaganda? But before you answer these questions, the spokes will return after this break.

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1: The Spokes is back, still with former ICC Judge Raul Pangalangan. But before Judge Raul answers our hanging question, we'd like to acknowledge comments and questions coming from our live audience. Marami po kaming tagapakinig live. Comment from Rosa, another favorite tandem on the Spokes. Ay, thank you po. Good morning.
2: Thank you very much. Good morning.
1: Question from our Suke, a tiny sushi. Judge Raul, do you think the Philippine government will continue its ICC cooperation after the warning of Marco Rubio, Secretary of State of the United States?
3: Yeah, very good question. Well, of course, it is my hope that the Philippine government will continue cooperating with my former court, because that is part of our remaining obligations under the Rome Statute, despite our withdrawal. Of course, our relations with the U.S. is quite complex, but I hope that the matter of the ICC is kept away from the other considerations. You know,
1: trade,
3: also security arrangements for the West Philippine Sea. Oh, yeah, come to think of it, the most recent.
2: So yeah.
3: I hope they can, cabin this somewhere else.
2: And we all know why they want Pax Silica, but that's another episode altogether.
1: Now,
2: this one naman from Erwin Aguilar. Thank you so much, Erwin. Ang tanong po ni Erwin, does PRRD's transfer to ICC have proper immigration process, state approval via note, or letter, or just verbal?
1: Oo nga, paano po ba siya nahuli? Kasi sabi nila, wala man lang daw siyang waran. Di ba yung nung nangyari po lahat ng kaguluhan na yun?
3: For me, it's a straightforward application of the ICC, of the Rome Statute in relation to the Philippine IHL law. Because we have that law.
1: What's IHL po?
3: I'm sorry, I should have clarified.

0: clarify that. International humanitarian law, that is a group of treaties like the Geneva Conventions, the protocols additional. And then part of that law, passed by the Philippine Congress, says that when a crime against humanity like this is already being tried or prosecuted in another, in an international criminal court. And this is the text of the law. The Philippine government has the option to refer the matter directly.
1: Is that the complementarity?
0: Complementarity is yet another provision in the Rome Statute. But that is the clause in Philippine law, which says that that is an option to be made, to be exercised by the Philippine government. And since it's a foreign relations matter, that is squarely under Supreme Court rulings from, you know, from the past 100 years, that is part of the prerogatives of the president.
2: Tapos para pumapaandar yon, we go through the DFA. Who contacts the ICC from the Philippine government?
0: Well, I that's an internal matter for the Philippine government. But if you look at the IHL law, it says that it is an option exercised by the Philippine government.
1: And just to put our discussion in perspective, and correct me if I'm wrong, when President Duterte was arrested and brought out of the out of Philippine jurisdiction, they did not invoke the ICC. They invoked an Interpol protocol. Am I correct?
0: That is correct. In fact, I was abroad at that time. I was following the news, and I noticed that there was a very careful effort to say that it was not by virtue of an ICC order, but by virtue exactly, Mike, of what you said, the Interpol notice. Well, I leave that to the Philippine government on how they want to justify it, because I guess they also have to calibrate their message for domestic politics in the Philippines.
1: I understand.
0: But just looking at it squarely from the standpoint of the Rome Statute, there is that obligation to carry out the order of the court, which is a warrant of arrest, and it was carried out by virtue of the Philippine IHL law, and therefore he was sent over to The Hague for the proceedings. And I think that is the same principle that ought to be followed for Bato et al.
2: Okay, so we have another question coming from Sula Terra.
1: Sula Terra.
2: And I guess this might also be our segue now to discuss the Truth Commission.
1: Yes, exactly.
2: And ang tanong po niya ay, will the Truth Commission be the one to poke around government matters on behalf of the ICC? Yung pa kanyang words, poke around.
0: Poke around.
1: poke well, around, huh? Tuk-tuk-tuk-tuk-tuk.
0: Well, I won't use that word.
1: The word
0: we
1: poke.
0: Will hear from
2: fishing expedition.
0: We will hear from the witnesses. And we have begun with the first witness was the mother of a... the victim was supposed to have... fought back, was supposed to have been running, and then we conducted the autopsy, and the autopsy showed that he was club-footed. So, you know, a club-footed victim running from the police. So, so these are the matters we will poke into.
2: And, maybe before we go into the poking around, we can already lay the foundation for this, which is, what is really the Truth Commission? Where did you get your authority? Why did you come up with it?
0: Yes. We were convened by Cardinal Pablo David and of the Bishop of the Diocese of Caloocan.
2: Are you an Episcopal Commission?
0: Well, it is Cardinal David Ambo, Cardinal Ambo called for a press conference late last year, saying that there ought to be a Truth Commission, you know, to just basically get the facts. Because, you know, Margo, after, you know, the killing started in 2016, although, of course, the scope of the ICC investigation goes all the way back to 2011.
2: Si Mayor Duterte.
0: That is correct. And until now, we don't have any authoritative record of who were the victims who were killed. How many? We don't even have a record of how many cases have been filed, what happened to them. So he felt it was time to sit down, get the facts together, and hear the victims tell their story. But there is the most important element is that this is not a government initiative. Because, again, going back to what Mike mentioned as complementarity, that the court will step, that the ICC will step in only if the local authorities are unwilling or unable genuinely to prosecute. That is the that is the scriptural language in the Rome Statute. So we have nothing. The Truth Commission has nothing to do with the government. Initiated solely by the church and by civil society organizations, and we have no prosecutorial power. We can't charge anyone. But we will hear the victims, and because we feel it is important.
2: Sir, on that point, when you said that they only step in when there has been, when you have not heard it in the Philippine government?
0: That the ICC will not step in. The ICC will step in only if the local authorities.
1: That's the complementarity.
0: That's the principle of complementarity. Yeah.
2: So, in fact, there has been no trial against former President Duterte under Philippine courts.
0: That is correct.
2: So, on that note, could the ICC even take cognizance of this case?
0: That's precisely for that reason. The ICC says, well, if you're not going to act on the case, we will act on it. That's the principle of complementarity.
2: Okay, so in relation to this, we have from DDS Vancouver. DOJ Secretary Remulla said that there is no evidence against Duterte because they were allegedly deleted. What evidence will ICC use to prosecute Duterte? And I guess in relation to the Truth Commission also, at sabi niyo po ngayon, up to now, walang record ng mga ebidensya.
0: Well, there are scattered records, some of them fact distorted. You know, families would sign any death certificate just to retrieve the bodies of their kin. Even if, you know, the body is full of bullets and then the autopsy says he died of pneumonia, they would sign the document. I mean, that's what we have found out in the in the Truth Commission. And just getting the bodies from the Puneraria, they have to raise funds for that. And this is a part of the story which has not been told. But going back to your question, Margot, the ICC, from my experience, before it proceeds on any case, has already investigated and will already have evidence. We'll already have witnesses lined up. So I will leave that to the prosecution.
1: The finding of the Truth Commission, your Truth Commission, for example, will you be giving, before I read the next viewer, no? Will you be giving that finding and submitting it also for the ICC to consider and be part, perhaps, of the evidence?
0: Oh, all our findings will be made public and we will furnish them to the Philippine government, we'll furnish them to any international authority that is interested in making use of them.
2: Do you have a website now?
0: I understand, yes, that the website is up and running. We have recorded the first hearing. We have the next hearing this Thursday. We also have video recordings of Cardinal Ambo. You see, it turns out in Caloocan, the night crawlers, the photojournalists, would send him live updates in real time. Like, we're here, we just heard another killing. The body's coming in, and they take pictures. And we felt that it was very important for the work of the Truth Commission to have that documented. And so instead of doing that in a formal hearing, we have produced video so that it is actually more easily accessible.
1: Now, we have a from an Isabella jury. Ang sabi naman niya dito, I see DDS viewers here. So I think she's giving advice. Huwag na kayong mag-tune in daw dahil baka basaktan lang kayo.
2: Grabe naman. From Teresa Salivio, DDS cannot relate on the subject matter being discussed here. No, I think for the DDS po siguro talagang they would also like to understand the process which you're an expert on. And from Bong Lee, paano yan? Walang Interpol red notice kay Senator Bato. O nga, so sinahanap pa po si Senator Bato. Anong gagawin natin? Paano po ba yan?
1: Kaya nga sabi mo, baka kung magkaroon, di yun na, no? Yeah. Now, galing naman kay Bong Sanchez. Sabi niya, as a lawyer, as a judge, is Sara Duterte guilty or should the allegations be dismissed? Of course, it's not related to this topic now, but I guess somehow, since they're taking advantage of your legal wisdom and acumen.
2: Balikan po natin yung hanging question. Kasi baka nanonood po si attorney.
1: Sasagutin.
2: Ay, sorry. Okay.
0: I'd rather stay away from the impeachment trial because that's the one thing that the Truth Commission is trying to avoid, is to getting embroiled in politics. We want to focus on what happened to the victims and what happened to their families. And, you know, if you hear their account, it's really heart-wrenching what they went through. Because we just, even me, I read the reports, you know, another killing, another body. But when you hear the mothers and what happened to their, typically to their sons, and, you know, the intimidation that they went through. Oh, in fact, the other victims withdrawing their cases.
1: Yes.
0: Saying that, oh, on reflection, we were just carried away by emotions and now we're now withdrawing the case. You know, as Filipinos, we all know that they did not arrive at that conclusion completely on their own, that there was a lot of pressure going on behind the scenes.
1: And pressure could be in the form of monetary.
0: That is correct. Both, it's typically the arrests of some family members. To pressure them to cave in. And I've learned many things in the course of the work of the Truth Commission. Palit ulo, you know, they exchange custody of one member of the family for another. I've heard, you know, I was shocked to hear this, palit puri, where a member is a family member, is typically the dad is arrested, yes. And they ask for, you know, special favors from female members of the family. You know, shocking things. The autopsy, their token autopsies, meaning performed just for the sake of complying with some regulations, the autopsilip, you know, like stuff that that as a constitutional law professor and international law professor I have not encountered. Mm. In fact, even compared to my work as ICC judge, it is still a learning experience for me to be exposed to things happening right here in my own country.
2: I think we have to extend a lot of compassion to them also because sometimes they have very many ways of dealing with their grief and moving on. So, I mean, I guess if some of them withdraw, then we just have to understand maybe what they're going through. It might be compromising justice in the end, but then at the same time, we have to respect the family.
0: Well, that is correct, Margo. In fact, I must mention that the members of the Truth Commission, selected by Cardinal Ambo, cover all those needs. So we have Dr. Al Fuertes, who is a trauma and grief specialist, a member of the commission to deal with this angle. We have Kaloy Conde, formerly of New York Times, formerly of Human Rights Watch. We have Father Danny Pilario, president of Adamson University, a trained sociologist, and who has actually lived in the slums himself as part of his mission. And, of course, for the leading forensic expert in the Philippines, Dr.
2: Raquel
0: Fortun. So we cover that. But you're so correct. Convincing the witnesses to step forward is a big struggle for the Truth Commission. Mm-hmm. And I would like to through your program to thank again one word that I encountered the care providers because it is the care providers usually church organized groups that have given sanctuary and encouragement to these families.
2: Yes, but your focus is just the extrajudicial killings. You're not going beyond that. Kasi tinanong po kanina eh, kung yung mga iba pang mga issues.
0: That is correct. Madalas yung tanungin sa amin, Margo, are you just focusing on this period of history? Why not other periods? So short answer, we are focusing just on the extrajudicial killings related to the war on drugs. Because if we spread... if we cast the net too wide, we would be distracted. It won't be manageable. We have to do what can be covered in the here and now.
2: So balikan po natin si Attorney Sal Panelo.
0: Yeah.
2: Sabi po niya,
1: sana nanonood si Sal, no?
2: Sana hindi siya busy sa mga Miss Universe around the world. How would you answer his statement that it is just one-sided propaganda?
0: Okay, it is not. In fact, we welcome all sides to come before the Truth Commission. And we have actually, in our preparations, we have received feelers from police who would like to step forward. But again,

0: of the Truth Commission. So there's a it's a mixed reaction. Some very sympathetic to the victims, and the other saying exactly what you're saying. It was effective, and some actually well mocking the victims. The one thing that I remember is
1: grabe naman yon. Wag naman tayo magmock ng victims.
0: In one quotation saying, "Napakabait ho ng anak ko, adik lang." You know the usual.
1: That is actually a point of quandary for many families.
0: Yes, that is. So it's by way of undermining the witness.
2: Now we're going to our favorite part of the program, because these are what we call the tough questions. So
0: okay.
2: It's even tougher than the previous questions, and this is related to what we sort of touched earlier. Now the first tough question: is there a possibility that the prosecution, regardless of the thousands of materials, the documents, the testimonies, they cannot link President Duterte to the crimes he is being accused of?
0: Well, you have focused on, I think, the most difficult part of the prosecution's case, the link.
2: Mm-hmm.
0: Again, as I've told you, the jargon is the mode of attribution. Because if the question is the actual killings, I think it is all recorded. Mm-hmm. It is not denied. Mm-hmm. The mode of the execution, literally, of the victims, again, is not denied. The numbers, in fact, the 6,500 number is taken from government reports under Duterte. So again, it's not denied. So I think the key element, Mike, exactly as you say, is the how to link him. And there are many ways to do it, but that is the challenge. So I think, Mike, you were suggesting that if he will get acquitted, it will be on that on that issue. And I think you have a point there.
1: Actually, let's go to if he is convicted, because it seems that, you know, there is this impression that the IEC is determined to convict him. If he is, let's go for both ways. So if the ICC convicts him, what will happen then? If he is acquitted, what's the next step? I guess he goes home and everything.
0: Okay, well, I'll give an institutional answer. The prosecution is determined to convict him. That is their job. Mm-hmm. And they wouldn't have started this if they weren't convinced that they can achieve a conviction. The judges are a completely separate matter. And again, it is so difficult to explain that separation of powers at the ICC is very, very strictly enforced. You know, the prosecution lawyers, if I meet them in the dining room, won't even talk to me. Mm. And if I even try to engage them in some polite conversation, like, hey, how's your day?
2: Yes.
0: You will notice that they are so uncomfortable. They're like looking if someone is is watching. Unlike in the Philippines, where, so, you know, in our culture,
1: friendly.
0: Yeah, we're friendly. We, you know, it's all gray area for us.
2: So, like Caesar's wife, beyond suspicion.
0: Oh yeah, we're very careful. Yeah. We're very careful. Mm. So even if I meet the prosecutor in some diplomatic reception, we can't go beyond hello and good evening.
2: Quickly, before we thank you, fearless forecast: conviction, acquittal.
0: For me, the prosecution wouldn't have gotten this far if they didn't have the goods on Duterte. So I have seen the kind of preparation that they do. Oh, in fact, Mike, one thing taken very seriously at the ICC, not taken too seriously in Manila, is the duty of the prosecution to disclose all evidence to the defense, including exculpatory evidence. And that is taken very seriously at the court. So if you look at the disclosures so far, I think they have enough material on their side.
1: Sorry, just to follow up on that, kung makonvict po si former President Rodrigo Duterte, what happens to him? Is he going to be imprisoned, and where, and what will be the process?
0: For sure, he will. There will be a prison term.
2: Oh, but he can still appeal.
0: Of course, he can still appeal. Yes, he will appeal.
2: Yes.
0: The appeal is again a matter of right, because some appeals in the ICC are by leave of court.
2: Yes.
0: Now, where the sentence is served depends not on the court but on the registry. It negotiates with a member state willing to take him in, and in some In the early days,

0: some, like Mike mentioned, in African states, they would prefer to be jailed in their home countries. But again, in the experience of the court, sometimes because, again, in many countries, including the Philippines, the political seasons change. If at the time they're there, they're not friends with the
1: administration.
0: With the administration, the life becomes more difficult.
1: Pwede po siyang makauwi pa rin sa Pilipinas po, even if convicted.
0: Well, we are not a member of the Rome Statute anymore, so we're not eligible to provide him a prison facility in the Philippines.
1: Okay, so on that note, thank you so much, Judge Raul Pangalangan.
0: Thank you for having me, Marco.
2: In a court of law, including the ICC, numbers, politics, and public opinion do not decide guilt. Proof does.
1: As the trial of former President Duterte is set to begin this coming November, the real test is whether justice can remain above politics, the politics that surround it. I'm former spokesperson Margo Salcedo.
2: And I'm former Press Secretary Mike Toledo.
1: And we are the Spokes. I'm Maya Rodriguez for your Midday Report. We'll be giving you the stories shaping the nation at this hour. In the headlines,
3: join Maya Rodriguez as she brings you the headlines, insights, and updates that keep you ahead.
1: Stay informed and stay safe. That's the Midday Report. Monday to Friday, 1 p.m. only here on BNC.

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1: I can't believe it. Biro mo, limang higante ang tinalo niya.
2: I think next na makikita natin, lalo na sa US Open, we're very excited to see what Alex does there.
3: Ang napapanood ko siya, parang ako naiiyak. When she, you know, she's just so real, raw. She's so proud to be Filipino. I just love her.
4: At nakakatuwa sa kanya, hindi nakakalimutan niya, acknowledge talaga yung suporta ng mga Pinoy,
5: yes,
4: no?
5: Wherever they are.
1: Oh. I'm telling you, the Filipinos are on a roll.
0: Brave insights.
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0: Bold political views.
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0: Conversations that go beyond the political headlines.
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14: Parang medyo offensive yung ano ah.
0: Politico Talks, Friday, 8 p.m.

0: Good morning. Welcome to Business 360, where business, markets, and the economy come into full view. I'm Margo Salcedo, and this is the Billionario News Channel. The United States is expected to announce new sanctions on Iran soon. An economic war, Tehran says, will fail. Meanwhile, U.S.-Canada tariff talks fall apart. In the Philippines, how are British investors assessing the market amid slow economic growth and an uncertain environment? We sit down with Chris Nelson of the British Chamber of Commerce. And the Banco Central ng Pilipinas is widely expected to hike rates by 25 basis points this week, despite slow growth. The U.S.-Iran war is entering a new phase. New U.S. sanctions on Iran are expected to be announced on Monday, after U.S. President Donald Trump announced an economic war. These new sanctions cover Iran's shipping, financial, and energy sectors. Treasury Secretary Scott Bessent calls them the toughest in history, but Iran is unfazed.
1: This is a repetitive scenario, from the crippling sanctions imposed during the Obama administration to the maximum pressure campaign during Mr. Trump's first administration, and now to the latest sanctions. All of these measures have been introduced under different titles, but they represent the same kind of bullying that we have always seen in American policy. In other words, it is the same movie they keep playing over and over again. We know this movie, so we know how to confront and deal with it.
0: Ahead of these sanctions, global oil prices fell by more than 1%, with investors taking profits. A dollar for a dollar, Canada is hitting back at the U.S. with retaliatory tariffs after trade talks between them broke down. Prime Minister Mark Carney says Ottawa will match Washington's tariffs, $20 billion of American goods, from September 8th. The U.S. hit Canada first with a 50% tariff on $20 billion of goods after the two sides failed to reach a deal on Friday. Carney says Washington introduced last-minute changes he called unfair and uneconomic. Trump accused Canada of wanting the benefits of statehood without being a state, and said it has tariffed American farmers for years. The Philippine economy grew just 2.3% in the second quarter, and foreign direct investment has also weakened. What does that mean for foreign businesses looking at the Philippines, and what could either encourage or hold back new investments? Joining us now is British Chamber of Commerce Philippines Executive Vice Chairman Chris Nelson. Good morning, Mr. Chris Nelson.
2: Yes, Chris. Good morning, Margot. Great pleasure to be here.
0: Thank you for joining us this morning. Of course, we have been working on our trade relations, our bilateral relations with the UK. And in fact, I believe that this year we are celebrating 80 years of this diplomatic relations.
2: Correct. It's correct. It's 80 years. The relationship is very strong. And obviously, that continues and continues to prosper. Now, we're under a lot of economic challenges. That's across the world, particularly here in the Philippines. As you've mentioned, growth rate is low. In that context,

0: I would just say that the British companies, as we work with them, we've always stressed that the Philippines is a very important market in its own right. Highly educated, English speaking, and it's also a gateway to Southeast Asia.
1: In fact, so we were looking at the numbers, and since the State of the Nation address, there have been various announcements. First of all, was the steady slowdown of inflation. Thankfully, it's now at 6.2%. Of course, our GDP numbers could be better at 2.3% in the second quarter. There are a lot of sayings that it's the foreign direct investments that we are looking at. Has our numbers affected our FDIs? But I also would like to note that FDIs from the UK have been historically quite high at 9 billion.
0: Yes, they are. So the UK has actually gone higher. So I'd say a couple of things. The first is last year, we had an economic investment forum with actually PESA. We work very closely with Director General Panga, and we will continue to do so, and we're looking to see what opportunities are there next year. The other thing is that the UK has been a lot of focus, obviously, with renewable energy, which you can own 100%. The other point, which I would just like to emphasize, which I think is very important for the Philippines, which is going on now, you're planning to join CPTPP, probably the longest name for a trade thing.
1: I know, it's quite a tongue twister, isn't it?
0: It is. You don't want to say that very often, but it's... Obviously, the UK is part of CPTPP, and we strongly support the Philippines applying. Obviously, it's just in the application stage now. But assuming that the Philippines will join, and I believe also Indonesia is looking to join, that would also expand the opportunities to do trade with the UK, helps in terms of supply chains, and strengthens also for UK companies coming, because not only can they deal in Southeast Asia through your membership of RCEP, but also now through CPTPP. We're learning all these acronyms.
1: All these acronyms, yes. Yeah, so it's the Comprehensive and Progressive Agreement for Trans-Pacific Partnership. And what will be the impact of this if the Philippines is able to join?
0: Well, I think, first of all, you've got to look at the fact it will help Philippines in terms of trading with the UK. Currently, you trade on the developing country's tariff scheme.
1: Which is what percentage?
0: Well, actually, over 90% of the goods going from the Philippines to the UK could be tariff-free. So that's a great opportunity. However, I'd also bring up the point that you're now a middle-income country.
1: Yes, upper middle-income status.
0: First year. My understanding, if that's confirmed for 3 years consecutively, then obviously you don't then benefit from developing country tariffs, not necessarily for our scheme, but in general. That's why it's very important to widen your trading areas, right, and develop it. And I think what CPT will bring, and I'm hopeful and confident you will be successful, is opportunities for further investment and for companies to say, well, now I can grow by coming to the Philippines and looking across a lot of other areas.
1: So aside from, I would think, of course, we know about the services sector and how the Philippines exports a lot of our services to the UK. Are there other sectors that you're looking at in terms of expanding Philippine exports to the UK? Now, we can go to the vice versa in a while.
0: Yeah, we look at both, actually. I think the Philippines has a lot of opportunities with sectors. I mean, not only also, let's not forget, there are over 200,000 Filipinos. They're probably British citizens as well now. So the ties continue to grow. Jollibee, who's one of our members, is already present there. So we see a lot of opportunities for your products as well. We are looking also, we're now in the thing called JETCO, which is the Joint Economic Committee, which is an upgraded trading relation. That's looking at what opportunities lie with things in infrastructure, also with agriculture. In that context, of course, we do very well with exports coming to the Philippines, particularly on pork, where there's a need and there's a supply need. So I think there's opportunities on both sides.
1: Speaking of pork, recently the minimum access value for pork increased. So does that mean that we are going to be seeing a lot more British pork in the Philippines?
0: Well, I think it's got opportunities. So first of all, we've been strongly advocating that you raise your minimum access volume. Why? So minimum access volume is a commitment to WTO. I believe yours was set when your population was around 70 million. Approximately.
1: We're now at 115 million.
0: And growing, which means, of course, that should hit the minimum access. The other thing, particularly for pork, the local pork supply is now probably the lowest it's been for herds. I think probably the lowest now since 1994. That, unfortunately, is due to African swine fever, ASF, which continues to be an issue. So the UK has continued to grow. I think we're up now year to date 8% on volume for pork. We're not the largest, but I think that's grown. We work with a trade board in the UK. It's another acronym, I'm afraid. It's called AHDB, Agricultural Horticultural Development Board. And they have actually been to the Philippines either virtually or in person now 8 times. And they're coming again this November, which shows the commitment they want to work with local companies and develop business ties, which I think is a very good example.
1: I have to tell you, honestly, I was quite surprised to hear there was a lot of British pork that was coming into the country. I've never tried British lechon.
0: I'm not sure we do lechon. We do very other things. But I think the thing is that the British pork is high, is good quality. Obviously, there are opportunities. It helps the Philippines in food supply. As I said, we're not the largest, but we're very happy to continue to grow. And, of course, it will help with inflation, which, as you've referred to, has moderated down from a high, but it's still 6.2. And food supply, whether it's pork, rice, or other areas, is critically important, as we know, as a staple diet for the country.
1: Another sector that we are looking at for greater improvement in is the energy sector. And we've heard about Terra Solar. Could you tell us more about this great investment?
0: Sure. So I think the UK, as I said, is very interested in infrastructure and very much on renewable energy. I also would like to commend the fact that we now can have 100% ownership of renewable energy. You talk about what can be done, and I will just link it to that as well, if I may. As you know, there are restrictions on investments into the country. That's actually linked to the Constitution in some respects. So I think renewable energy is a great thing. And I think solar energy, the Philippines, as we know, has wind power and geothermal. And I think there's a desire to be over 50% or more by renewable energies. And I think that's the way forward. And if I may just link it to a very topical point, now with obviously oil prices being driven higher.
1: And quite uncertain.
0: And very unstable. And the Philippines is about 100% net importer of oil or oil derivatives. And that has a significant impact on your inflation because of transport costs, as well as other factors. So I think anything that can be done on renewable energy, I think is a great effort. And I think the UK will continue to look at that.
1: It's been said to be the single site solar power. What area are you looking to put this investment in?
0: I think they've looked at different areas, across the country. I'm not a specific expert on that, but I think the investment, and I just like to bring it to, we had a recent visit from our Trade Commissioner, Martin Kent, for Southeast Asia. He's based in Singapore. He was here on the 11th of August and did a presentation. And of course, what they talked about then was renewable energy was one of the factors. The three areas actually was defense, which of course is government to government, decarbonization, and working with the energy growth. And the third, which I'd like to emphasize, which I think is critically important, is digital, which has continued to grow in the country. And I think there's a lot of opportunities there, but I think needs to be backed with legislation, particularly on the Cybersecurity Act, which we're waiting to see passed.
1: So you mentioned that there are some areas wherein there are restrictions. Mm. And then you've also pointed out these areas for growth. Let's go first to the areas where there are slight restrictions and maybe some hesitations from the part of our British investors. What can the Philippines improve on to further entice foreign direct investors to the Philippines?
0: Well, look, I think, first of all, obviously, I like to commend the moves they've made. You've obviously made, for example, much longer now in terms of leasehold rights. Clearly, of course, as we would prefer to have full ownership of land, right? As we know, that's a constitutional matter. But I think extending the leasehold arrangements was good. I think we are an ARTA champion, an anti-red tape champion. And that continues to be an area where the Philippines can improve, right? Reducing the number of approvals, having one window, right?
1: One-stop shops.
0: I think this is critically important. And if I link it back to the Digital Payments Act, making payments to the government, making anything you can do to be online, this will speed up the process. I think that's one of the, particularly when you deal with SMEs. SMEs obviously do not have the same resources as multinationals. And therefore, any reduction in bureaucracy is something that we can support and working together both with the national government and local government units, because obviously they're based there. So I think red tape is, or the reduction of bureaucracy, digital payments is critically important.
1: And you also mentioned cybersecurity. How can the UK partner with the Philippines in making sure that we have better cybersecurity?
0: Well, like, the cybersecurity is increasingly important, particularly when you have digital payments. And as you can see, the Philippines, I think, has obviously a high number of cyber attacks, as that's common across the world. Now, the UK is an expert in cybersecurity. We have two members of ours, NCC and CyberQ UK, who are already members. I think we can learn from the expertise. Now, we know there's a desire to pass the Cybersecurity Act. I understand it's passed the lower house. And now it's waiting, obviously, that we need a Senate version. We fully understand the Senate is obviously heavily occupied because of the impeachment trial. But I think there's a discussion for the Senate now to work in the morning, potentially, yes, on legislation. And then process, or I think the afternoon will be then given over to the impeachment discussion. So we would strongly support that, because we would like to see Cybersecurity Act, Digital Payments Act, Open Finance Act, which will help Filipino consumers in terms of their credit base, because that's also critically important. It's still a consumer-driven economy, the Philippines, and therefore we need to support that.
1: Let's look at trade. I saw that exports of UK products to the Philippines grew by 5%. So what are these products that we are looking at?
0: Well, as I've already mentioned, you've already got, obviously,
1: the pork.
0: And meat products. I think electrical products, I mean, in terms of, I think there's a combination. I think the investment in terms of, I think a turnaround in terms of machinery and support, and obviously investment, as we discussed, on infrastructure. I think there's great opportunity to increase that trade. It's only at the 59th, I think, highest.
1: Yeah. You also expressed support for Pax Silica.
0: Yes, and Pax Silica, the UK is part of it. And clearly that's a long way to go, but I think the opportunities are there. I mean, obviously, Pax Silica is designed to invest in the country, and particularly with the developments that are going on with artificial intelligence. That's both an opportunity and a risk. I mean, we know that the Philippines has grown significantly in business outsourcing. You have thousands of jobs in that area. That will require, obviously, upgrading the skills, because some of those roles, as I understand, will then be now done by artificial intelligence. And I think the Philippines has an opportunity to grow also in terms of production, further production in terms of producing, obviously, the equipment that needed to go into this huge development, the chips that go into this AI. So I think Pax Silica has opportunities, certainly will have challenges as well. And I think also the business groups, I also just would like to say that I'm representing the British Chamber, but I also belong to the Federation of Philippine Industries, and they're engaged across a wide range of topics. So they engage in that. So I think there are opportunities, and the Philippines needs to look at those, particularly in the light of the current challenges, which obviously you just highlighted in the beginning of your report.
1: Well, we have faced a few global headwinds in the past year, as you know, and we are looking at our quarter two GDP that we have to recover from, hopefully in the second half of the year. But from the perspective of the British Chamber of Commerce, is the Philippines still a good place to invest in?
0: Yes, it is. I think I've always said to people, if you come to the Philippines, I've been here 23 years. I'm married. I came here first in 1985, so married here in 89. So I see long-term commitment, personally, as well as professionally. I think there are long-term good potential. We've always said to the companies coming to the Philippines, the Philippines is a place to do business. I've always stressed it's not short term. You have to look at the long term benefits, and it will come through. I think there have been improvements. I'd like to commend the work that ARTA is doing. We work with them, we're an ARTA champion. Can there be more? Of course, there's always more we can do. I think the government of President Marcos has passed a number of areas. We do strongly urge for us, what we call key legislation. I just want to repeat, and I think Cybersecurity, Digital Payments Act, Open Finance, and also the Blue Economy Act should get passed. And we hope now the Senate can look at those. And I think that the government needs to look at what more it can be doing in those areas. We need to keep attracting business,

0: But yes, there are opportunities, and we will keep stressing those to companies in the U.K. and working together. And I'd like to commend, obviously, the work we do with PESA, because I think that's shown itself with the investments that the British companies there.
1: Just before we close, you mentioned the blue economy, and
0: Sure.
1: you're also very much into green financing. Could we just touch on those two very important topics
0: Sure.
1: before we end?
0: Well, look, I think the blue economy is very important for the Philippines, right? I mean, obviously, you're surrounded by water. It's a potential to be passed, and I think that would attract and help develop. And green finance, I think the Philippines, as we discussed about renewable energy, right, is an opportunity. There is, I think, a need here to boost your renewable energy. There is already a desire to be over 50%. And I think with, as you see, hopefully we're in a short term, whatever you call that, volatility with oil prices. But clearly, any country which is dependent becomes very susceptible to those inflationary pressures. So yes, blue economy, green finance, and I think those are the way forward.
1: And just as our last question,
0: Sure.
1: The Philippines has been this, our economic managers have been very determined. We've already achieved our upper middle income status, single digit poverty levels. Can we achieve becoming one of Asia's stronger economies in the coming years?
0: Yes, I think you can. I mean, I attended an HSBC forum last Tuesday. They're one of our key members, and it was very well done. And I think one of the things that actually is an advantage of the Philippines is your population. There's a lot of countries in the world where population is actually declining. Here, it's growing, it's young. I think education is critically important. The Philippines has had good education, but it needs to keep that, it needs to upskill, particularly with the challenges going forward. And let's be fair, English speaking has also been a key strength for it, as we've seen. So yes, I actually think it's the people, the talent, which will actually drive the Philippines forward and be one of the key growth areas.
1: So on that note, thank you so much. Thank you for investing in the Philippines. Thank you for caring for our country and for living here for 23 years. It's been a pleasure having you this morning.
0: Thank you very much. It's been a pleasure, Margo. Thank you very much for the discussion.
1: And we are taking a quick break. Coming up, a Philippine company returns to the FTSE Global Index as small cap stock. The details when we return.
2: Dream is to make something transformational and that can touch the life of more people.
3: You've already seen this work. Lighting up skylines, brightening shopping malls, creating spaces where technology comes to life. Beyond the bright lights, beyond the big screens and the big ideas, is the heart that drives them all. Let's find out what continues to inspire William Guido. I'm Charles Tew, and this is Beyond the Game.
1: Welcome back to Business 360. I'm Margot Salcedo. 25 basis points. That's how much the Banco Central ng Pilipinas is expected to raise rates when the Monetary Board meets Thursday. It would be the third straight hike, bringing the benchmark rate to 5%. Most analysts expect the increase as the BSP moves to re-anchor inflation, which remains above target at 6.2% as of July. Other analysts are expecting a hold due to slow economic growth, 2.3% in quarter two. On our stock market action, the Philippine Stock Exchange Index opens mixed after the long weekend. It's expected to trade mostly sideways as investors position ahead of the BSP meeting. Kevin Tan's Emperador is back on the radar of global investors. The liquor giant is re-entering the FTSE Global Equity Index Series, this time as a small-cap stock. The change takes effect after FTSE's latest Asia-Pacific review, with Emperador disclosing the inclusion to the Philippine Stock Exchange today. Enrique Razon's Bloomberry Resorts is betting big on online gaming as it pours billions. Bloomberry spent 1.8 billion pesos on its online gaming business in the first half of the year, more than triple what it spent a year ago. The company went online through Mega Funalo last year, then built its own platform, Funalo Max, which went live in July. Abaco Securities says Solaire Online, a separate platform, pulled in more than 2 billion pesos in 6 months. That's two-thirds of what it made in all of last year.

Despite fewer vehicles on its tollways, NLEX Corporation still made more money in the first half of the year. The company's net income rose 2% to 7.46 billion pesos. This is due to higher toll rates. A tariff hike took effect in January, pushing toll revenues up 7% to 15.8 billion pesos. NLEX said elevated fuel prices kept motorists off the road. Average daily entries on NLEX slipped 1%, SE Techs fell 4%. Only the NLEX connector grew, up 7%. And that's Business 360. I'm Margo Salcedo. Thank you for joining us. Keep it here on BNC, the Billionario News Channel.

0: I'm Joey Ocampo. I'm 21 years old from Ateneo de Manila University. I'm studying BS Psychology. I was very excited to see it come back in the form of Billionario Quiz Bee. We kind of made it a Sunday thing where every Sunday we would sit down and indeed just watch it as a family. I think it's really cool that it's being brought back to Philippine media. Last season, right, there was a lot of people who went in, but all of them were men. So maybe if the viewers would want to root for someone who can show that, you know, women also have what it takes to really put ourselves out there into this kind of field, and maybe they'd want to consider rooting for me. 50% knowledge, 50% effort, and just 100% a whole lot of faith. Hi everyone, especially to all of you coming from Ateneo also. I invite you all to watch season 2 of Billionario Quiz Bee. Support me, support all of the other Ateneans participating. And you know, let's get this one big fight. Hi, I'm Joey and I'm your next Quiz Bee Millionario.
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6: Naman o, ba nangyari nito eh, kabago-bago. Bakit ang kagad?
1: With non-stop rains and rising flood waters, where does all that water go?
7: Sinigulo ko naman eh.
1: And with flood control projects under scrutiny, what's the point of flood control in the Philippines? Join Ronnie Puno and Alex Caleja. What's the point? This Tuesday, 8 p.m. A brave new partnership is here, taking another bold step to bring real stories and trusted journalism closer to more Filipinos. Going beyond limits, Billionario News Channel is now on CLTV 36, expanding reach across Central Luzon. Because the stories that matter should be everywhere. BNC, the Billionario News Channel.

0: The impeachment trial of Vice President Sara Duterte resumes today after several postponements. Meanwhile, the Truth Commission has started investigating former President Duterte's war on drugs. Good morning. I'm Attorney Karen Jimeno, and this is At the Forefront. Gina Acosta, former Special Disbursing Officer of the Office of the Vice President, continues her testimony today at the impeachment trial of Vice President Sara Duterte. The prosecution believes it has a strong case in the first article of impeachment. That's the alleged misuse of the Vice President's confidential funds worth more than 600 million pesos. But Duterte ally attorney Salvador Panelo says otherwise. We'll be speaking with him today. We'll also get his insights on the Truth Commission that will look into then-President Rodrigo Duterte's war on drugs. Good morning, Attorney Sal.
1: Good morning, Attorney Karen.
0: Okay, let's start with first the impeachment trial that will resume today. You previously described as worthless and useless the prosecution's witness in VP Sara's impeachment trial. What's your basis for saying that?
1: Article 1.
0: Yes.
1: They're saying that the funds spent by the Office of the Vice President of the Department of Education, headed by VP Sara, was irregular. The expenses, how it was spent. And yet, their witnesses say that their findings of irregularity is preliminary and recommendatory.
0: You mean the commission and audit?
1: Yes, including the witnesses. Hindi ba sinasabi nila, hindi final. Madali sabi, if it's not final, what is your basis for charging VP Sara with irregularity? Eh, wala, hindi pa nga final eh.
0: Mm-mm.
1: So dapat, it should be dismissed.
0: Yung article na yon, yung misuse
1: article
0: of
1: one.
0: Confidential funds. Yeah.
1: That should be dismissed on motion, even by the prosecution. Because if I were in the prosecution, I will move to dismiss it. Kasi hindi naman trabaho ninyo, mag-prosecute lang eh. But to render justice, if you see that there is no basis for your prosecution, prosecuting the case, you should dismiss it. You're bound by it.
0: Mm-mm.
1: Kasi tungkulin niyo yun eh. The defense also can move for its dismissal.
0: Yeah.
1: Even the impeachment court, sui generis na sinasabi, it can.
0: Motopropio.
1: Kasi wala palang basis. Anong ginagawa natin dito?
0: Because yung findings ng COA ay hindi pa final.
1: Like,
0: wala pang
1: exactly.
0: Notice of final disallowance. But paano nga mangyayari yun? Because that's still pending. One of the disallowances is still under motion for reconsideration. The others are still, again, under investigation. At baka magkaroon din daw ng fraud investigation sa commission and audit. So, assuming hindi i-dismiss sa impeachment trial itong Article 1 on misuse of confidential funds, and then those COA investigations proceed, and they have a different finding. Let's say the other claims, they don't disallow eventually because mapakita kung saan ginamit for intelligence operations, kunwari, that's a hypothetical scenario. But what would be the effect? Because like you said, sui generis yung impeachment trial. So if they vote to, let's say, convict on the basis of Article 1, and later the COA has a different finding, parang wala namang kasing motion for reconsideration sa impeachment trial decision.
1: Kasi that's why I'm saying na i-dismiss nyo na muna yan. Kasi useless yung ginagawa ninyo. Kayo na nga nagsabi na hindi final. You can refile it if you want after the finding becomes final na may irregularity. Meanwhile, why are you prosecuting? Why are you wasting the time of the people as well as the money of the people in proceeding with this impeachment trial?
0: Yeah, but do you agree with me that it can happen that the impeachment court will make a decision on Article 1 and regardless of what happens in the commission on audit findings, hindi na mapapalitan yung decision ng impeachment trial kung mauna ito?
1: Kung mauna, they can go to the Supreme Court.
0: Later.
1: Yes.
0: Okay. So reacting to your criticism, House Prosecutor Terry Redon said you may have missed parts of the proceedings when you dozed off. What is your response to
1: you
0: that?
1: You know, when I was asked by that yesterday, my response was, I do not respond to nonsensical remarks made by any member of Congress who has been fired for corruption. Unang-una, you use your common sense. how can I respond to all the questions of the reporters on matters that were taken in the impeachment court if I were sleeping?
0: Mm-mm.
1: And nasasagot ko lahat na tanong nila, lahat na testigo. Ibig sabihin, I was not sleeping.
0: Pinanood
1: I may have closed
0: lahat.
1: My eyes, mm-mm. but it doesn't mean I was sleeping.
0: Nakatulog ka ba talaga?
1: Hindi.
0: Have you been spotted as sleeping
1: sabi
0: in the
1: nila,
0: impeachment court?
1: Kasi kumisa na, nakaganyan ako.
0: Ah,
1: o,
0: okay.
1: Kung nagka-close ang bahay. At the same time, kadalasan nakaganyan ako. Tinitingnan ko yung text habang nakikinig. Alam mo, pag ang screen mo na lang sa akin, akala mo tulog.
0: Diba? Yeah, okay.
1: But common sense nga eh. Kung natutulog ka, hindi ka makakasagot sa mga tanong ng mga reporters kasi lahat tinatanong eh.
0: Mm-hmm.
1: Bawat mga testigo, bawat galaw.
0: So you're prepared, you always interviewed about the impeachment
1: Every
0: trial.
1: Every time na ako lumalabas mm-hmm. doon.
0: But why do you say that... You're referring to Congressman Terry Redon
1: I'm referring to anyone fired for corruption? I'm referring to anyone
0: eh, kasi sa kanya galing yung comment.
1: Who
0: tapos
1: makes
0: you
1: nonsensical
0: said,
1: remarks.
0: Yeah, but you mentioned a former
1: fired.
0: Government of... Ay, ito pala yung picture mo sa politiko na nakatulog daw, pero
1: nakatingin na sa babae.
0: Oo, maliit naman kasi
1: hindi
0: nga ang mata mo.
1: Nakatingin ako sa text.
0: But you're not alluding to Congressman Terry Redon when you said...
1: I'm referring to everyone who makes
0: former government official fired for
1: basta
0: corruption.
1: Basta ma, you have been fired by corruption, I will not respond to you because you do not have the kakayahan na mag-criticize.
0: Okay, but how would you assess
1: dapat wala ka dyan.
0: How would you assess the trial so far?
1: Eh wala nga eh. Tingnan mo, hindi sila maka-decide whether morning or afternoon or morning.
0: Mm-hmm.
1: Pagkatapos silang seriously considering the transfer, eto na naman sila. Ang gulo nila. They cannot decide. 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
0: Mm.
1: Abay, abutin ka talaga ng 3 hours yung 1 hour mo.
0: Oo, but it's too, well, some people would say it's to the disadvantage of the prosecution na mahaba itong trial because the public can lose interest. So, you don't think so? You think kahit
1: pumapahal? Pabor sa kanila, kasi propaganda ang ginagawa nila eh. Propaganda eh.
0: So, the longer na that this
1: propaganda
0: is aired.
1: Yun.
0: Okay. And, but the public interest can only be captured so much, di ba?
1: Public interest
0: kung
1: is sobrang,
0: has
1: That's very obvious. Even punta ka doon, halos walang nanonood sa amin doon, ilan na lang kami.
0: So ano ang impact noon sa prosecution if public interest wanes? Either to the prosecution or defense, but obviously this is something that...
1: In other words, it doesn't affect the people watching anymore. Ayaw na nilang manood. In other words, kalokohan lang yan.
0: Mm-mm.
1: So lalo mo lang pinalalala ang buwisit ng taong bayan.
0: But in the meantime, dun sa legal part, what is your... assessment so far of the defense's performance versus the prosecution's performance?
1: No, walang ano. Hindi lang mahina ebidensya, walang ebidensya.
0: In general, yan ang
1: talagang
0: sinasabi
1: wala,
0: mo.
1: Sige, say natin sa Article 1. Sinasabi ko na nga. Sabi niya, irregular, pero hindi pa lang final. So, anong basis mo? Doon sa Article 4 na natapos. O, hindi ba? Number 1, yung inciting to sedition, naging basis nila.

0: lahat to file. 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
1: Mm-mm.
0: Yung isa naman,
1: grave threats, nag-file na ang DOJ.
0: Pinapile pa lang. Oh. In other words, ano pa lang yung prima facie o so anong basis mo? Wala eh. Talagang so, propaganda lang. Talagang the ultimate goal there is to besmirch the reputation and character of the vice president, remove her from office, and not only to disqualify her in 2020 presidential elections, but to ban her permanently from serving in the government.
1: What about the assessment? In an interview here on BNC, UP College of Law Associate Dean Paulo Tamases said there's no need to summon Dante Lachica, the former chief of VP Sara's security team. According to him, the testimony of VP Sara's former disbursing officer, Gina Acosta, is enough to prove that there was misuse of confidential funds.
0: What misuse? Paano nagkaroon ng misuse? Tell us.
1: Hindi ba pagka ang nakatanggap ay hindi yung recipient dapat doon na pumirma, ano na raw yun? Misuse of confidential funds?
0: I don't think so. Unang-una, ang dinimanda nga nila mali. 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The special disbursing officer or the head of agency? 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Hindi ba yung special disbursing officer? Eh bakit si Sara ang dinidemando?
1: But isn't it upon her instruction?
0: Even then. Mm. Kasi, di ba gumawa sila ng programa? Ito ang programa, pinirmahan niya. Ito, implement it. Hindi siya nag-implement. Iba nag-implement. So kung may kalokohan doon, you should be accountable for that. Not the one who instructed you to do it. Kasi as far as she's concerned, this is the program. Okay sa akin to. Gawin nyo. Ay kung di mo ginawa yung programa, ba't kasalanan ko?
1: Okay. So that's another argument, you think, for the defense. Yes. The impeachment court spokesperson, Attorney Reggie Tongol, said that he's pushing against calls to lower the voting threshold to below 16. And he said that number has already been established by presiding officer Senator Chis Escudero. And changing it would set a dangerous precedent. Do you agree with that statement? But before you answer that question, we'll have to take a short break. At the Forefront, we'll be right back.
2: The Daily Dish, only on Bilyonario News Channel.
1: Welcome back at the Forefront. We continue our conversation with Attorney Salvador Panelo. Attorney Sal, the impeachment court spokesperson, Attorney Reggie Tongol, said that the calls to lower the voting threshold to below 16 might set a dangerous precedent. And he said that this number has already been established by presiding officer Senator Chis Escudero. So what is your comment on that?
0: Matagal ko lang sinabi, to my mind, that is an admission. Yung mga pushing for the reduction ng threshold, it is an admission that they do not have the 16 votes. Kaya ginagawa nila ng paraan. Kaya nga, they're prosecuting many senators now. Ang dami nakapending, may nakakulong na. Kasi ang kanilang teorya, pag nakakulong yan, they cannot vote. Mali. Because the Constitution is very clear. Either mamatay yan, tanggalin mo yan,
1: or mag-resign.
0: Mm. Outside of that, hindi po pwede. Kaya, hindi lang dangerous president. You're violating the Constitution. Hindi po pwede yun.
1: Yung kay Senator Marcoleta, wala bang balita as to whether he'll be able to get bail or hindi ba nag-file ng ang impeachment court for leave doon sa Sandigan Bayan to allow them to participate in the proceedings, Senator Marcoleta and Senator Jinggoy Estrada.
0: Hindi ko alam kung anong plano nila, but regardless of their being detained, pwede silang bumoto.
1: Ah, kahit hindi sila nakapag-participate sa trial.
0: Hindi ba kailangan mag-participate? Nanonood sila eh. Hindi ganun din yun. Alam na
1: rin
0: nila.
1: Alam mo bang nakakanood sila? Do they have access to
0: a TV? Kung meron silang, may TV naman sila dun eh. Tsaka these people have already, di ba, they receive the transcript,
1: there's a way for them to study the...
0: Yeah, just study, basahin mo lang yung nangyari. You can vote.
1: Well, the

0: Philippine, pag-usapan natin yung Philippine Truth and Reconciliation Commission that was recently established. And
1: the this propaganda is tool.
0: Yan ang tawag mo, propaganda tool. But this was supposedly an independent civilian-led body that was launched in May 2026 by church leaders and civil society groups. And it's currently being chaired by former ICC Judge Raul Pangalangan. How would you assess the Truth Commission as an independent platform? And this is supposed to investigate yung mga extrajudicial killings and the war on drugs of former President Duterte.
1: The former Dean Raul is a good friend. Pero
0: so personal friend niyo po?
1: The Truth Commission is a propaganda tool. They're saying na we need a platform para mabigyan natin yung mga victims of this so-called extrajudicial killing na masabi yung kanilang kalooban. Sabi ko, kung meron kayong ebidensya, ba't di nyo pinapile? Why do you have to use a platform para siraan ang siraan nyo yung mag-ama, si BP Sara sa kasi Presidente Duterte? I-file ninyo. Kasi by using that, nagpo-propaganda kayo. Wala ang pagkakataon yung dalawa na pumunta dyan para magpaliwanag.
0: Yung
1: isa nakakulong. Oh. Yung isa ini-impeach nyo. Talaga nagpo-propaganda lang kayo. Bakit hindi nyo may file? Yan ang tanong ko.
0: But what would be their intention to put up this commission and hold these public hearings?
1: Ganun din, to besmirch the reputation and character of the vice president as well as the former president. Wala namang iba.
0: Do you think that meron tong political backing? Sino ba nagfa-fund nitong commission?
1: Hindi natin alam, pero iisa lang naman yung mga kalaban ng mag-amay. Iisang grupo yan. So there are mga, kumbaga, they are conspirators. Sila-sila, nagsasabuatan even without them knowing it or not knowing consciously. Pero in effect, iisa kalaban eh. Sa mga strange bedfellows sila ngayon.
0: Mm. But wouldn't you think na meron ding tong purpose, at least for those that feel themselves to be victims? Because former ICC Judge Raul Pangalangan said their goal is not prosecutorial. Kasi diba you mentioned, bakit di nila file ng kaso? He mentioned before that their goal is not prosecutorial. Their goal is to enable the victims to speak their truth, to enable the victims to be heard. So sabi nila, if we determine that there are any important facts that will be useful to the government, we will certainly send it to the responsible government offices. So I'm quoting Judge Raul Pangalanan. And in fact, not just the Philippine government, but also international organizations. So I suppose that's either depende kasi baka kung pasok pa sa jurisdiction ng ICC, but perhaps another tribunal.
1: But they can do that if that is their purpose by filing a case.
0: Mm-hmm.
1: Kasi i-determine sa preliminary investigation.
0: Baka wala pa ngang evidence. Kaya magpa-public hearing na lang
1: muna sila. Whether may evidence or not,
0: i-file
1: mo. Kasi otherwise, nagpo-propaganda ka lang. Wala ka palang ebidensya, ba't ka magpo-propaganda? Mm-hmm. Laban sa mga inaakusahan mo.
0: Oh, would you say that ginagawa nila to kasi walang mga forum that investigated properly? So ngayon, they're trying to find evidence through this commission.
1: The proper forum is the office of the prosecutor who will find probable cause if there is one, mm-hmm. and then file it and let the court decide.
0: So what would be your suggestion? Paano nila pwedeng i-improve itong Truth Commission para hindi siya maging propaganda tool, as you said?
1: Abolish it, because talagang propaganda tool yan. Kahit ano pang excuses mo yan, propaganda yan. I-file mo ang kaso. And Raul, abogado ka naman, tulungan mo. Help them prosecute the case. Baka matulungan din kita kung gusto mo.
0: So you're saying, wag na mag-public hearing,
1: kasi
0: diretso
1: ako,
0: na sa court.
1: I'm against extrajudicial killing. Kung meron ebidensya talaga, we will prosecute. Tayo dalawa, i-prosecute natin. That's a dare.
0: Mm-mm. But in the meantime, would you know if merong mga lawyers or representatives, si former President Duterte, that would

0: chill rin. Wala namang kinikwentong gano'n.
1: Hindi mo po nakakausap si
0: hindi,
1: former president?
0: Hindi, paano ko makakausapin yun? Hindi kami makapasok eh. That's the reason why.
1: Hindi ba pwedeng tawagan?
0: No, naku, wala rin yun. Hindi po pwede yun. Mga anak lang ang po pwede. Mm-hmm. That's the reason why nag-file nga ako mag-credit eh para maging part ako ng defense team. Mm-hmm. Para meron na akong access.
1: Oo. Would you are you going po? Sa November yata yung susunod na hearing.
0: Kaya,
1: sa Hague. Pupunta po ba kayo sa Hague?
0: Oh, pero mag-expire na September kaya mag-re-apply na naman ako ng visa. Pero gusto kong pumunta.
1: So you plan to go
0: po? Talagang gusto kong pumunta.
1: Okay po ba yung bagong lawyers that were hired for
0: maganda
1: the defense?
0: Maganda record nun. He's a litigation lawyer.
1: Mm, so you're optimistic?
0: Ah, hindi. Hindi ako optimistic. Talagang niyayari nila si Presidente Duterte. 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They went ahead. 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Mm. 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Eh bakit nila tinutuloy?
1: Mm. So you're not optimistic that the outcome will be in favor of former President
0: Unless na mauna yung abolition nila. Mm-hmm. Because of Trump's fierce opposition and campaign for its abolition.
1: Si VP Sara po, may nakakausap niyo ba recently?
0: Text.
1: How is she doing? I mean, they're phrasing
0: busy
1: many...
0: siya. She's busy attending to people who need the help of the Vice President. Gaya sa Bongga, itong mga flat victims, kung ano-ano pa. Marami siyang trabaho eh.
1: So hindi po siya overwhelmed sa mga hinaharap nilang mga legal battles?
0: Ang overwhelmed yung mga kalaban niya. Kasi hindi niya pinapansin.
1: Okay. See, but, you know, in your recent article, you also mentioned the unprecedented and constant stratospheric trust and approval ratings of former President Duterte and VP Sara. What surveys are you referring
0: to? Hindi ba kasi they're suing her and removing her from office because betrayal of the public trust. Eh, teka muna, ba't yung survey? Ang trust niya ay napakataas. Inconsistent na kagad yung demanda niya sa kanya.
1: Do you think that she will be able to sustain that? Assuming what you're saying is true na matataas pa rin yung surveys niya.
0: Yes.
1: Do you think she'll be able to sustain that with the impeachment trial and yung mga iba pang proceedings that they're facing as a family, including former President Duterte being in The Hague and now may Truth Commission pa?
0: Ala yan. Kasi ako, I don't know about you, Karen, but I go around the country. Ikot-ikot ako eh. Wala galit ang tao. Nag-aantay lang ng trigger.
1: You mean...
0: Trigger! Magkakaroon ng trigger and then, alam na natin, magpapalit ng gobyerno.
1: You think that's still possible? We have less than 2 years left.
0: And, bakit naman?
1: Sino ba yung in-interview ko na sabi parang wala ng threats of any...
0: Yun ang wishful thinking ng in-interview mo.
1: So you're saying meron pa rin tayong pinaface na threats of destabilization?
0: Hindi ba pinag-usapan lang itong mga military kasi.
1: Ah, si Montulfo pala. I was trying to remember. Very recent to. I just interviewed him last week. Sabi niya, according to his Tweety Birds, wala nang destabilization plots.
0: Dati namang wala. Sino bang may
1: sasabi so wala, meron? So walang destabilization plot. You're just saying more of mass action. Protest, ganun.
0: Ang inaantay lang nila, lagi ang mga military, pag tinatanong, ba't di pa kayo nag-withdraw ng support? Wala pang kami nakikita ng warm bodies every day. 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
0: 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Nag-aantay kami ng military ang withdrawal support.
1: 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So baka hindi
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1: Oo. So, but that might be a remote possibility.
0: Mag-aantay ka ng 2 taon. Mm-hmm. Election.
1: Oo, exactly. Then election na. So, last question, Attorney Sal. Speaking of surveys, you actually did pretty well in a recent survey for senators. You even surpassed Senator J.V. Ejercito and you're only a spot behind Secretary Sonny Angara. Will you consider running for Senate in 2028?
0: Tingnan natin. If the survey is that good, takbo tayo.
1: Naniniwala ka ba sa surveys? Because, for example, Ben Tufo was doing well in the surveys, Bong Revilla as well, but they didn't make it in 2025.
0: Eh, kasi nga, nagkaroon ng development, di ba? Nung aresto. Nung inaresto mo si Presidente Duterte, kahit yung mga hindi kilala, tumasang

0: 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Hmm. 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
0: Ngayon, number 15 ako, allegedly sa survey ngayon, eh, 2 years to go pa.
1: Mm-mm. Marami pang pwede mangyari. No. Oo. Thank you so much. And what do you think mangyayari sa impeachment trial? How long, how many more months do you foresee this going?
0: Di ba sabi ni Senate President Wynn, ano, 15 months?
1: Mm-hmm.
0: Maaabot sila ng ano, siyam-siyam. Unless na mayroong political upheaval na mangyari.
1: Okay. Thank you again, Attorney Sal Panelo, and thank you for your insight.
0: Thank you, Attorney Carrie. Always a pleasure being your guest.
1: Vice President Sara Duterte's impeachment trial is far from over, and both sides still have much to prove. Meantime, the debate over the Duterte administration's war on drugs continues outside the impeachment court. The new Truth and Reconciliation Commission may provide another venue for victims' families to be heard. But questions remain over its legal authority, its independence, and what impact, if any, its findings will have on existing cases here and abroad. Be informed, be insightful of the news. I'm Attorney Karen Jimeno. Always stay at the forefront.

0: Nope. Gen Z is not the faint-hearted generation. Period.
1: It's another
2: Tama?
1: Four more gunshots, guys!
3: Ang tanging sigurado lang, ekonomista ang napupusuan ng panggulo.
4: Naaabot sa 3.9 billion pesos ang recorded total inflow transactions ni Ko.
0: Because at BNC, young minds meet fearless questions. The freedom to chase the truth wherever it leads. This generation doesn't just follow the story. They challenge it. They investigate it. They demand better from it. This is brave. This is bold. This is beyond what you think they are. BNC, the Billionario News Channel. 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Going beyond limits, Billionario News Channel is now on CLTV 36, expanding reach across Central Luzon. Because the stories that matter should be everywhere. 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
5: I can't believe it. Biro mo, limang higante ang tinalo niya.
6: I think next na makikita natin, lalo na sa US Open, we're very excited to see what Alex does there.
5: Ang napapanood ko siya, parang ako naiiyak. When she, you know, she's just so real, raw. She's so proud to be Filipino. I just love her.
7: Oh. At ang nakakatuwa sa kanya, hindi nakakalimutan niya, acknowledge talaga yung suporta ng mga Pinoy,
5: yes.
7: No? Wherever they are.
5: Oh. I'm telling you, the Filipinos are on a roll.

0: Good morning, I'm Mai Rodriguez with the news this hour. The impeachment trial of Vice President Sara Duterte resumes today for its 17th day after proceedings were disrupted by inclement weather last week. Still on the alleged misuse of confidential funds, House Prosecution Counsel Amando Ligutan continues his direct examination of the prosecution's first hostile witness, former OVP Special Disbursing Officer Gina Acosta. Last week, Acosta testified that Vice President Duterte instructed her to release 125 million pesos in confidential funds to then head of the OVP Security Group, Colonel Raymond Lechica.
1: Sino ba ang head of agency na nag-utos sa iyo as the Special Disbursing Officer na ibigay yung 125 million pesos in cold cash sa isang security officer, Colonel Raymond Dante Lechica?
2: Ang nag-utos po sa akin na i-release ang pera na 125M sa security officer na si Colonel Lechica ay si Ma'am Sara Duterte.
0: The 125 million peso fund is also at the center of earlier testimony from former Duterte aide Ramil Madriaga, who claimed the cash was distributed to four recipients in less than 24 hours. President Ferdinand Marcos Jr. has issued an executive order to develop the country's critical minerals industry and process more of that mineral wealth here. Executive Order 122 covers the minerals behind clean energy, batteries, electronics, and defense. The DENR has 30 days from the order's effectivity to publish a Philippine critical minerals list. Mining permits get a virtual one-stop shop with approvals processed simultaneously instead of one after another while keeping environmental and social safeguards in place. The government will also hunt for new deposits and speed up the privatization of state-owned critical mineral assets. The Trade Department is tasked with drawing investors into refining and battery production. No break at the pumps. Motorists face another round of fuel price hikes this week. Starting tomorrow, diesel will see the biggest increase at 2 pesos and 31 centavos per liter. Gasoline prices will go up by 1 peso and 8 centavos and kerosene 95 centavos per liter. The latest hike comes as global oil prices remain elevated as hopes for a diplomatic solution to the U.S.-Iran conflict have dimmed. In the Middle East, Iran has discovered more than 7.5 trillion cubic feet of natural gas in a field in southern Fars province. Iran's oil minister says nearly 5.7 trillion cubic feet of the gas could be recoverable. The field also holds a significant amount of gas condensate, which could add tens of billions of dollars to Iran's resource wealth. According to the Gas Exporting Countries Forum, Iran already has nearly 34 trillion cubic meters of proven gas reserves, the world's second largest next to Russia. And that's the news this hour. I'm Mai Rodriguez. The next update comes your way at 11:50. Stay tuned to the Billionaire News Channel.

0: class cancellations in several areas. The simultaneous drills, which will simulate an active shooter scenario, will instead be held in the first week of September. The DepEd says the delay will allow experts to further ensure the drill protects both the physical and psychological well-being of students. It also reminds schools to avoid graphic or hyper-realistic simulations and keep activities age-appropriate and trauma-informed. The move follows calls from psychiatric groups to defer such exercises. The drills were initially planned following a series of school shootings and stabbings in the country. A check on the weather, Typhoon Saudel is expected to enter the Philippine area of responsibility this afternoon and will be named Obet once it does. Pag-asa says Saudel is maintaining near super typhoon strength as it moves over the Philippine Sea east-northeast of extreme northern Luzon. Though Saudel is expected to stay far from the country, it may enhance the southwest monsoon or habagat and bring moderate to heavy rains over western Luzon, including Metro Manila, later this week. The Weather Bureau says Batanes may get heavy rainfall starting tomorrow, while Zambales, Bataan, and Occidental Mindoro may also see heavy rains from Wednesday into Thursday. In Guinea, a deadly landslide at a landfill killed about 30 people. Officials say heavy rains overnight prompted the collapse of a massive mound of waste that engulfed nearby tents and shacks yesterday. Rescuers are racing against time to reach people buried under the rubble. The landslide occurred less than a week after the government announced plans to close the site due to the danger it poses, especially during the rainy season. In Europe, a season of record heat waves and drought is devastating agriculture across the continent. Crops and livestock are bearing the brunt of the drought, with crop yields falling by as much as 40% in some areas, while farmers are forced to use their winter feed months ahead of schedule.
1: Can't make any more silage because there's nothing growing, so you're using your winter fodder already. There's like many farmers, you know, and there's a lot of farmers, a lot of dairy farmers that are feeding a lot of silage now. But if it rained today, would be 6, 7, 8 weeks before the grass would recover.
0: The European Union adopted its water resilience strategy in June of 2025, aimed at strengthening water conservation and management. Water scarcity already affects about 30% of the EU's population each year. That's the latest this hour. I'm Mai Rodriguez. You'll get more of the biggest stories on Midday Report. That's at 1 p.m. Stay tuned. The Daily Dish is up next.

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2: Naman, oh. Ano nangyari nito eh? Kabago-bago. Bakit ang kagad?
0: With non-stop rains and rising flood waters, where does all that water go?
3: Sinigulo niyo ba kami?
0: And with flood control projects under scrutiny,
4: pagpak tong kontratistang to,
0: what's the point of flood control in the Philippines?
5: Kaya sa mga ano, search to rin.
0: Join Ronnie Puno and Alex Caleja. What's the point? This Tuesday, 8 p.m.
6: Not all questions can be answered by yes.
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0: presidential funds.
1: I asked the clerk of court to monitor the public statements of the councils.
2: Boss Matam, yung boss project, wala pa rin.
3: I don't think kailangan guluhin ang impeachment. Napaka-klaro naman yung pending the law.
4: Okay lang na ma-expose yung suggestion.
1: We're not yet there, counsel.
4: Okay.
5: I'm Joey Ocampo. I'm 21 years old from Ateneo de Manila University. I'm studying BS Psychology. I was very excited to see it come back in the form of Billionario Quiz Bee. We kind of made it a Sunday thing where every Sunday we would sit down and we'd just watch it as a family. I think it's really cool that it's being brought back to Philippine media. Last season, right, there was a lot of people who went in, but all of them were men. So maybe if the viewers would want to root for someone who can show that, you know, women also have what it takes to really put ourselves out there into this kind of field, and maybe they'd want to consider rooting for me. 50% knowledge, 50% effort, and just 100% a whole lot of faith. Hi everyone, especially to all of you coming from Ateneo also. I invite you all to watch season 2 of Billionario Quiz Bee. 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And you know, let's get this one big fight! Hi, I'm Joey, and I'm your next Quiz Bee Millionario.

The Philippines has always been deeply connected to farming. They mostly relied on the same routines and the same ways of farming their parents knew. And then eventually, things started changing.

0: 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From Taiwan's experience to the fields of the Philippines.
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1: I'm Charlotte. We are here to bring good vibes, big smiles, and a whole lot of fun.
2: Hey, hey, hey, I'm Janina Vela. So sit back, relax, and let the good times roll. And welcome to

0: will give you an hour of solid discussions with our guests and tackle interesting stories that matter to you.
1: Now, if you're all wondering where Ferdy is, yes, we miss him, but we've got a special update from him all the way in Bali.
2: Salamat Dari, Bali. So my favorite thing when I'm away, which is this weekend, is to go home shopping in Bali because look at the stuff behind me. So I'm obsessed with anything home, whether it be napkins, tables, stuff for the bed, bathroom, you name it. I don't know why. I think it's my cocooning stage, but I'm all in. So here, it's inexpensive, the designs are beautiful, and I don't think I have enough space in my luggage, nor my home, to put them or store them in. So I don't know what I'm gonna do, but I'm obsessed. Look at all of that. If I can only bring this whole shop home with me, I would. So that's my weekend here in Bali, and of course, we bring you anything lifestyle here on The Daily Dish.
0: So leave it to Ferdy Salvador to just casually travel over the weekend to buy home goods.
1: But Ferdy, don't worry, we're always here. If you have no space, you can always send it over to our home.
3: Yes. Sabi ko lang, baka pwede pasalubong ko na lang from Ferdy as my TF.
1: I don't mind the bed sheets, diba? Though,
3: pwede.
1: And the furniture.
3: I will take whatever Ferdy gives.
1: Well, yeah, he's looking fresh. Well, what about you girls? How was your weekend?
0: My weekend was fun. Let's start with Janina. Okay. Janina, what did you do this weekend?
3: Well, my best friend is getting married in a couple of weeks, so we had a bachelorette for her. We booked an Airbnb, and then we decorated
1: it. Oh, this is what I saw. Oh, yeah. So it was a homey, personalized thing.
3: Yes, yeah. I blew too many balloons. I got so red at the end of it. But then there, I popped one of them as well.
0: Wait, how many balloons did you blow?
1: Did you do the helium game?
3: No, too many, like 20.
0: I would get helo after a while.
3: I was
0: like,
3: so helo, we were
0: air.
3: In red.
1: I would have played with it.
3: Leave it, it was our air. It wasn't helium.
1: Well, this looks extra fun, all girl weekend.
3: So fun.
0: A homegrown bachelorette party are the best. Like, instead of just going out and partying, like staying in, getting a staycation, getting a hotel, those are so fun.
3: We painted matcha bowls pa after.
0: Oh,
3: it was so delightful.
0: Where's our matcha bowls?
3: Oh, that's a good question.
0: Yeah.
3: You want one from Janina Vella?
1: Yes. We both of us.
3: Exactly. Yes.
1: Okay,
3: go on.
1: My weekend was, of course, just more relaxed. You know, I always say that I keep my weekends really sacred because I get so busy from Monday to Friday, not only here with The Daily Dish, but with everything else. So this is me relaxing by the pool with my family, spending time with the kids. Plus, because I wasn't able to get to exercise, look at me trying to get
0: so proud of you.
1: You know, if you're 40 and above, building muscle is the way to go. We always hear that from our guests.
0: That's what they always say.
1: Right?
0: It's not the cardio.
1: And this
0: it's
1: me doing
0: muscle.
1: Our sauna because I'm an addict for saunas and onsens.
0: And then this is where Chal starts dancing.
3: You look so good.
1: I cut that off. But yeah, I think weekends are, you know, if you have the time, the luxury to do that, always give back to yourself. Keep your cup full so that when it overflows, then you have more to give to others.
0: And this was the first weekend that you had that you were just with your family doing nothing.
1: Yes, because I've been always out. So yeah, nothing bad to rest, relax, and to give time to yourself. How about you, Mo?
0: Yeah, so I had time with family. So for the first time, we were all doing a lot of stuff. So I started it off with my Lola.
3: Oh,
0: we
3: so
0: had a little
1: this
0: salon
1: is so sweet.
0: Date. Yeah, me
3: I
0: and
3: love
0: Lola.
3: That.
0: She got her hair done. I got my hair done. And it was just so cute. Then we got pizza. We got boba. All the fun stuff. And then we all met for dinner. And they had an interesting debate, huh? My family, we were debating till like 2 a.m.
3: Did you guys see
1: that?
3: I saw that.
1: I saw
0: that. And I took a poll. So it's so interesting to see the different ages. And I'm so proud of my cousins because they're all like in high school still. They're well informed with the current events. So they were debating over Pax Silica. Are they anti? Are they pro? And what was interesting to me, even with the poll I took on Instagram, a lot of the younger generations are anti. The older generations are more pro. So I saw a thing, but it was really cool to just see them banter. And then my husband was dancing with my cousin. We celebrated their birthday. It was just so cute. It was a family weekend.
1: So basically, Janina had time with the girls. Chal over here, that's me, had time for myself. And you had time with family and all generations.
0: I love the weekend. School lang one more day.
1: One more day.
0: Yeah.
1: Are you for that 4 day week?
0: I am for the 4 day.
1: 4 day work week.
0: Yes, 100%.
1: Right?
3: And boosts productivity as
1: well.
0: It does. It's so cool lang. But you know what else is cool lang? Our time for our banter because we have a fun guest today.
1: We gotta get on it right away.
0: We got actually three guests today. Today on The Daily Dish, we'll speak with actor comedian Pepe Herrera.
1: And we'll also have the Prince of R&B, Chris Lawrence, and Filipino Puerto Rican Grammy Award-winning singer, producer, Lil Eddie.
3: We are serving you all that and so much more on The Daily Dish.

0: Good evening, I'm Pinky Webb.
1: Asking the right questions.
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2: 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Sige, pag-aralan natin.
0: Pwede din hong ganon, easy and or uncomfortable.
1: And getting the most honest answers.
3: What? Now we have to tackle it now.
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1: Pinky Webb.
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0: From theater to film, Pepe Herrera has captured audiences with his comedic timing, music talent, and of course, versatile performances.
7: Now, he takes on a new role in ang pinakamasarap na pare sa Balat ng Lupa. Let's get to know the man behind the laughter. Please welcome Pepe Herrera!
0: Lupa sa studio! Buhay na buhay!
7: It's not like that every day.
0: No, not every day. Ganun lang. Today,
8: very nice.
0: Pepe Herrera, yes. Thank you so much for making time and being here.
8: Of course.
0: Please get comfortable.
8: Is it okay?
0: Yes, of course. Sasabayan ka pa namin ni Janina.
8: I can sit.
0: Yes, you can
7: go
0: do
7: ahead.
0: Anything. It's just really chit-chatting with you. Yes, of course, you're here because there's a new film coming out. But before that, we want to get to know Pepe Herrera, ang aming iniidolo. Let's talk about you becoming a performer. Kasi ako, talagang alam ko na si, pag sinabing Pepe Herrera way back in the day, theater. But you were able to cross that mainstream. So let's talk about that moment na from theater to mainstream.
8: Why I transitioned?
0: Yes.
8: Because of Ma'am Charo Santos.
0: Really?
8: Yeah.
0: What happened then?
8: They were watching Rock of Ages. Nasa VIP sila. Pinagigitnaan siya ni Shaina and Vina, the Magdayo sisters.
0: Yes.
8: And then every time kasi merong special guest sa audience, I whistle a different tune depende sa kanila. There's a scene in Rock of Ages, kung naaalala nyo, where ninja mode ako sa... Basically, there was this scene where I have to destroy the obstacle to the dream of my love interest.
0: Yes.
8: Right? So I was whistling while doing that. Kung si David Pomeranz yung guest, I will whistle King and Queen of Hearts. And then it was Ma'am Charo, so I whistled MMK theme song. And then Katu, after a few days, her secretary is calling me to be part of Star Magic Night.
0: What was the feeling with that, you know, having been called by Ms. Charo Santos? May dalawang isip ka pa ba nung tinanong ka?
8: Hindi na.
0: Diretso ng oo?
8: Yeah. I'm just very, kasi ako naturally curious ako
0: Okay.
8: Mataas yung sense of wonder ko. So, hey, let's try that. I haven't tried it.
7: Actually, I wanted to ask about that. What would you say is the passion? Because you've, you know, put your feet in so many different modems of art. Is it performing arts? Is it singing? Is it music? Is it acting? Is it comedy? What's the passion for Pepe Herrera?
8: I think at a very young age, I'm just, I love telling stories. So I suppose I'm a storyteller, regardless if it's through music or if it's through films. Yeah.
0: You just said a beautiful line kanina na pati ako napapos about wonder. What was that again? That you love...
8: I have a high sense of wonder.
0: Yeah, high sense of wonder. Because I love saying, you know, follow your curiosity. And I think that's what you've also been doing all throughout with being in all of these aspects in your life. Where has your curiosity taken you? Aside from showbiz, aside from film, saan pa nakarating si Pepe Herrera dahil curious siya?
8: I love your question. Kasi at a very young age, sinasama ako ng mother ko sa... My mother is a social worker. So she goes to different

0: places. 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Kaya nung nagtrabaho ako sa barko, which is my first job, as a seaman, sa cruise ship.
1: Really?
0: So I was a waiter sa umaga, singer sa gabi. Mm. And then, meron kaming breaks where we can go out. 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I just go and see what's interesting. And then, tatandaan ko lang yung landmarks. 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I love doing that. That's why I also love the song by, I don't know if you know Tenacious D, Jack Black.
2: Kailangan they mo have, katahin para alam namin.
0: I'm gonna do it. They have this song called Wonder Boy. Wonder Boy, what is the secret of your power? That's my song.
1: Wow.
2: That's your song. Yan si Pepe.
0: Wonder Boy.
1: Wonder Boy.
2: Buti na lang na napunta ka dito. Yung wonder mo, napunta ka sa amin sa Daily
1: Dish.
0: Yeah.
1: It's so interesting that you started as a seaman, correct?
0: Yeah. First
1: Is there
0: job.
1: Something that parang you've brought now to your career that you learned that you started in that job?
0: Mm-hmm. Kasi for some reason, when you go out of the country, when you travel, work, or vacation lang abroad, I don't know, for me, your perspective widens eh.
2: True. Agree.
0: Diba? Always. Always. Pansinin nyo rin when you go out of the country with, kunwari ikaw, di tayo close. Ano lang tayo, acquaintance lang. And then we go out of the country, after nun, close na tayo.
1: Yes.
0: We're great friends.
2: Tara na, lipad na tayo.
1: Mag-o.
0: There's something about going out of your country. Agreed. It's widening the perspective. Eh. So, ano yung question mo? So,
1: may natutunan ka ba as a seaman na dinadala
0: yes.
1: mo hanggang ngayon?
0: Yeah. Kasi definitely a widened perspective helps a lot in resolving conflicts, work or personal. Mm-mm. Tapos, in terms of dreaming big, ako kasi, I believe the Filipino talent is not just meant for this country. Diba? Mm. So, yun, it helps me stay on track and not feel discouraged pagka may mga obstacles.
1: Mm-mm.
2: For me, nadala niya, Janina, yung tubig. Kasi from barko, andun na naman siya sa Rock of Ages, baka. Tuloy-tuloy lang yung water. Okay, but seriously speaking, since you sang earlier on a bit for us, we wanna know about your music influences. Kasi not many people know that your family actually has a musical background. They're into that. Mm-hmm. And you yourself studied music, if I'm not mistaken.
0: Yes.
2: Why that? Yun ba talaga yung una mong hilig bago acting?
0: Yes. As early as I can remember, again, while doing dishes, siguro kaya malapit ang loob ko sa African culture. Kasi diba sila, when they suffer or whatever they do, they sing. That's also what I do as early as I can remember. Like for example, I like to sing song eh. I used to be the designated in charge of toasting the bread in the family. So while toasting the bread, I'll just sing, toasting the bread of my mother, toasting the bread of my father.
2: Improvisation yun ah.
0: Toasting the bread of my family, toasting the bread of me.
2: And lyrics mo yun.
0: Yeah.
2: It just came out.
0: Yeah.
2: Oh, so that's actually improvisation as well, diba?
0: I love improv.
2: Me too. Yeah. Oh, ikaw Janina. Mag-improv song ka.
1: Kira
2: ta Daily Dish.
1: We tried. Nag-vocalization kami kanina. Hindi
2: bad,
1: siya okay.
2: Bad. Kinatahimik kami ni Derek.
0: Naramdam ko yung naging uneasy siya.
1: Ayoko po, please.
2: Okay, well, of course, right now, you have a beautiful film coming up. And it has something to do about food, but not really.
1: But not really.
2: Parang not really. Nakita
0: Galing.
2: Namin yung trailer eh.
0: Yeah.
2: Diba? There seems to be a play in Paris.
1: Mm-mm.
2: Na parang pare, na parang friendship. Tell us about the film and bakit ka na pa-oo ni Gerald? Okay, what made you say yes to it?
0: Of course, she's a... Kasi si Gerald, naging kaibigan ko siya sa Rock of Ages.
2: Sa theater world pa lang.
0: Isa siya sa mga matalikong kaibigan sa industriya. It's golden kasi, di ba, uso yung term na taping friends. So we treasure these kinds of friends, na real friends. No? And Gerald is one of them. Also, si TJ Valderrama, who's also part of the cast. Itong dalawang to kumpare ko. Mga ninong yan ng mga anak ko.
2: Sa totoong buhay, talaga magkakasama kayo.
0: Yes, yes, yes.
2: So how was that working

0: with your friends like us.
1: Yung kumpares.
2: Kumpares. Kumpares. Yes. Ang ganda ng kumpares. Kasi yung pares, supposed to be completely honest, tinanggihan ko siya nung una. Mm. I had to beg off because I needed to take a break for my mental health. It's the same reason why I had to say goodbye to Your Face Sounds Familiar. Even though I love that show, I needed to take a break kasi during that time, I needed to manage my anxiety attacks. Mm. Yes, and thankfully, with the help of my therapist and this film, it became very manageable. Mm-mm. So, I had a change of heart kasi naisip ko, when my therapist told me, maybe you should just focus on projects that are very nourishing for you. Oh. Yung effortless ba? Good vibes
0: lang. Yung
2: hindi
0: trabaho?
2: Yes. Okay. Yung tatawa lang tayo. Laughter therapy. And this is it.
1: What about this story? I guess for audiences also who don't know the story of this movie, what about it became nourishing for you, especially in your mental health journey?
2: Okay. Ang galing ni Derek Rain eh. Kasi sabi mo nga, it's more than just food, di ba? Mm. Doon pa lang sa term na pares eh. Kung mapapansin niyo sa pelikula, it's very evident in a lot of scenes where people work in pairs. Di ba? Sino ba yung kapares mo sa buhay? Mm. O katuwang mo?
0: That's right.
2: Regardless of what happens.
0: Yeah. You know, Pepe, you're also known as a comedian. And oftentimes, people know already na ang mga komedyante, sila pa minsan yung talagang mas may pinagdadaanan or mas... Like me now talking to you, I could see the depth of how you actually experience the world, no? And you opening up to hear us right now and to our audience about what you're going through with mental health, why is it that important to be able to say it to people out here?
2: Because it's very liberating. It's healing. Diba? It's one way of removing these masks. Kasi comedy can be a form of mask eh, if you use it to escape. Right?
0: True.
2: So now I'm trying to use comedy to heal. Mm.
0: Sometimes I even say that comedy is actually just tragedy plus good timing. So, good timing na napasok ka dito sa pelikulang ito. Are there any specific moments na talagang very memorable sa'yo with this movie? Because not only is it, I saw the trailer, ang ganda ng cinematography. Mm-hmm. You can really see that there's connection and, you know, rapport between all of you. Ano yung tumatak sa'yo sa pelikulang ito?
2: Ang hirap kasi ang dami. Pero siguro yung pinakatumatak sa akin, katulad ng sinabi ni Gerald kahapon sa interview din namin. Nag-influencer screening kami kahapon eh. Yeah. First time I saw the film and I love it. And I love that the audience loved it. At nung tinanong din yan, nung isang influencer, kami ni Je, nagkaisa kami sa we love the scene where we are fighting. Nagsusuntukan kami sa isang eksena. As in, action talaga. Mga Jackie Chan, Stephen Chow. Kasi we're a big fan of Stephen Chow films. Kung Fu
0: love
2: Hustle.
0: Love Stephen Chow, yes.
2: Diba? Diba? And we love for those kinds of films na magawa din natin dito sa Pilipinas. So yun yung pinakatumatak sa amin ni Je.
0: Na nagawa nyo rin yun.
2: Yes, yes.
1: When audiences leave the cinema, what is something that you want them to take home?
0: Sana may pares din kasama.
1: Baon, Sharon.
2: At the end of the day, family is everything.
0: Family is everything. Yeah. Agree. That's what we were talking about when we started the show. Pepe, what would you say to someone who is struggling but is afraid to seek professional help? I think that's important.
2: I feel you. I can empathize because I have been there. And I pray that you will find the courage also someday, just like me, to seek help, to find your tribe, because your tribe is out there. You just have to look. But while you're doing there, there's always God, and a pen and paper, and a tree to hug, and the sea, so that you can submerge yourself. Nature is abundant. Yeah. It's the best and free therapy that you can go to anytime.
0: Yeah. Beautiful.
2: Yeah, maybe you can start there.
0: Yeah. Beautiful. Well, we just also want to know, sorry, Janina,
1: go ahead.
0: Wanted to put this in, no, kasi I always see Pepe whether

0: theater or sa screen, mm-hmm. on TV. This is the first time na I'm seeing you in the flesh. In the flesh, no? Sino si Pepe in person versus Pepe on screen? May difference ba? Or isang tao lang yun?
1: Isang tao lang siya, pero just like sinabi ni Shrek, we all have a lot of layers. So maybe today you're seeing another layer. Mm. Sa screen, you're seeing another layer. Mm-mm. But it's all Pepe.
2: It's all Pepe. Yeah. And it's really nice na parang pinoprotektahan mo yung core mo, right? Because the layers, there are outer layers, but there's also the inner core.
1: Yeah.
2: Was that a decision that you made na I will keep this private from the world, na there's parts of me na hindi ko na ipapakita sa mundo?
1: Lately ko lang natutunan. There are some things na it's just between me and my family. Ang hirap din kasi na maraming audience, di ba? You're helping them also eh, when you don't overshare. Kasi for example, I don't want to put this in your mind rent-free and occupy your mental space, lalo na kung alam kong may pinagdadaanan ka rin.
2: Yeah.
1: Alam yon, if I can solve things on my own with my family, I don't have to... Hindi ko na kailangang idama yung publiko. But there are some parts of my core that I love sharing, like my core of being a servant of God.
2: And that's such an aware way to look at the world. Kasi parang aware ka sa family mo, sa sarili mo, tapos sa buong mundo, Filipinas watching you. Where does that empathy, where does that perspective, that consciousness come from?
1: Experience. Mm-mm. Wisdom coming from experience.
2: Yeah.
1: That's why I love doing things, you know, jumping, even though I'm scared, because I know it's my best teacher.
2: Mm-mm. Experience.
0: So are you willing to jump and create an improv song for you guesting here at the Daily Dish?
1: Ah,
0: game, yes, and okay.
2: Oh, game.
0: Okay, everyone.
1: May gitara ba dyan?
0: Meron gita, meron ba?
1: Wala.
0: Ladies and gentlemen, this is Pepe Herrera at the Daily Dish with your kahit ano, kahit rap, kahit balad.
1: Okay, can you give me a topic?
0: Dahil sinusundan ka ng tubig at may paparating na typhoon ulit, baha sa buhay.
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1: Wow! 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I think it's a perfect time right now, Pepe, given that song, to invite everyone sa napakaganda niyong pelikula. 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
0: Okay. 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
0: Me and my wife.
1: Perfect answer. All right, everyone. That was Pepe Herrera. Up next, we'll speak with music artists Lil Eddie and Chris Lawrence with a special performance of their new collab single. Don't go away. The Daily Dish will be right back.

0: 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I'm Charles Tew. 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
1: Nope. 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
1: Because at BNC, young minds mean fearless questions. 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They investigate it. 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This is brave. This is bold. This is beyond what you think they are. BNC, the Billionario News Channel.
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0: Welcome back to The Daily Dish. You've just heard Unlove You by Chris Lawrence and Lil Eddy. From soulful R&B to heartfelt pop, they've carved out unique identities in the music scene.
1: Today we sit down and maybe even sing, who knows, with both Filipino-American to talk about their journeys, roots, and latest collab single, Unlove You. Welcome to the show, guys.
0: Hey. Y'all sound amazing.
1: Thank you for that.
0: You know, they didn't even warm up. They just sang, and they didn't know we were on live. They're like, is this a warm-up or is this live? We're like, yo, we're on live, guys, and they killed it.
1: No, because usually, we have a little bit of practice beforehand, but you guys just went straight on.
2: Yeah, I was like,
1: thank you for that.
2: Okay.
0: Yeah. I loved it. Y'all gave it 100%.
2: Hey,
0: but before we jump into your single, y'all are both known with R&B identities. And let's talk about Filipino R&B. What does Filipino R&B mean to both of y'all? Let's start with you, Lil Eddy.
3: Wow, Filipino R&B to me means so much because I feel like Filipino R&B is so, it's now making its way over to the rest of the world. And I think it's just a few chess moves away from something really massive as we've seen happen in K-pop, J-pop, Latin. I feel like there's so much talent here. It's known that some of the greatest singers in the world are Filipino. And it's exciting. It's exciting to be accepted and loved and to have it in my blood and to be able to come here and sing with some of the greats like Chris, man. This guy is, you know, he's the creme de la creme. So it's a blessing, you know?
0: What about you, Chris?
2: Hey, thanks, Eddy. Well, you know, I love where Filipino R&B is at the moment right now. Like, it was a journey. When me and JR came out here a long time ago, we tried to infuse, because we were both born and raised in the States, and so we grew up around that. That was like our roots.
0: Yes.
2: And so we tried to bring that culture here at the time, but I think that the Philippines just wasn't ready for it that early, you know what I mean? So now we really love where it's at, because now it's like, okay, cool, we're ready for it now. And it shows all over the world, because you got people like Jessica Sanchez winning winning big contests. You got Sofronio winning. So I feel like the world is ready right now. It is a Filipino's time right now.
0: Yeah, it's about time. Because Filipino R&B, honestly, like you guys said, we're lacking in that industry to show the world. And now we got like the best talents. Yeah. Like, why not now?
3: But also it's trickling in, like in Beanie and all the other all the other acts that we see, they all have like that R&B identity in the core. Like
2: the Western.
3: Yeah, the Western R&B identity. So, and he's like, you know, they brought it here. So I feel like I'm in the best position, honestly.
1: When you mentioned that you and JR brought it in here, the Philippines, you know, right now, I think it's right that you said the world, because even the Filipino diaspora, they're into it. That's what's in their playlist right now. That's what they're really listening to. So we're really carving to something. So this question's for Lil Eddy, because I heard that not only did you write this song, you also wrote it in just what?
0: 2 minutes? Right?
2: 2 hours.
0: Two hours.
1: Yeah.
2: Like an hour and a half to 2 hours.
1: You have to be very much inspired to be able to write it that fast.
0: Well, he's Grammy Award winning,
1: exactly.
0: And he did win. So that's what happens.
2: He's a Grammy Award winner.
3: I think like songwriting, it's you know, it's like a muscle memory. So the more you songwrite, the better you become at it. And I think there's also, I told Chris, like, although I am an artist and have my own career, when I write with another artist, there's a responsibility as a songwriter. I have to be like your Uber driver, and I have to get you where you want to go, you know? So I like to look at artists, and I like to be a little nosy and investigate, and it can be energetically. And I just was looking at Chris, and I was like, you know what? I feel like there's something pending on his heart, or someone pending. And I didn't know much personally about him, but I just felt like sometimes you can have everything but nothing sometimes. And I feel like when there's love that means so much to you, you could see that person is still yearning for that love. So I was like, you know what would be a good concept? And I feel like we all can relate to like the one that got away, you know? And then I was like, what do you think about Unlove You? And he was like, you're psychic.
2: He goes, what do you think I'm hearing? I can never unlove you. And I was all,
1: oh.
2: I was like,
3: right now you have everything, but there's, I can see this. Because this guy walks in the best all the time. He's charming. He, you know, he's he is the party. So I just feel like when I was seeing Chris, I was like, what is it that is missing, you know? And I said, what do you think about that? And he was like, bro, you're like psychic. What's going on?
0: It's that bromance that y'all have that's missing. Yeah. No, I'm just kidding. So Chris, he talked about him being your Uber driver, right? What would you rate him, first of all? And second, he's worked with multiple artists all over the world.
2: The rating of like 5 stars
0: five,
2: or 10 stars?
0: Five stars.
2: He's like 7 stars.
0: Hey. All right, okay, so we got that rating. But he's worked with everyone all over the world.
2: Yes.
0: You've worked with everyone too. What is
2: Not
0: something
2: like
0: that
2: guy.
0: Lil Eddie brought out in you that you've never brought out, that he was talking about that gap that you were missing?
2: The sound that I wanted. He
0: Which
2: brought
0: was
2: out.
0: What?
2: Like, because my roots are

0: Michael Jackson, Usher, Stevie Wonder, Brian McKnight.
1: That's a good mix right there, right?
0: Yeah, that's what I grew up listening to. So, like I said, when I made the transition to come over here, we went a little too hard, and I had to do a culture adjustment. And so after the contest, the reason I came out here was for the contest, and then after I won the contest, I wanted to do music like this, but because I had to shift for Philippine culture, yes. They made me do covers, and then they made me do Tagalog love songs. But you know, when you're in Rome, you do as the Romans.
2: Yes.
0: When you're in Rome, you do as the Romans do. So I had to do a big adjustment, and then that kind of became my identity, doing Tagalog love songs, covers. I was able to sneak in a couple originals there, but it was never anything like this. So when I finally got into the studio with Eddie, I was like, oh, I found him. I found the guy.
1: Found the one.
0: I found the guy.
1: Okay, before we're gonna talk about who you can't unlove later on. But first, we noticed something else. As little Eddie was talking over there, the way that you looked at him was quite different. And of course, hearing your music.
0: Looked at who?
2: The way y'all look at each other.
1: With respect, with love, with care. And a little bit of romance, maybe. I'm just kidding. but I mean, when you guys were singing, it just gelled so well. So makes it perfectly perfect when you guys actually perform together? Because this is not the first time that you guys are working together, right?
0: This was actually the first song that we worked with together. But
3: I think that so many people don't understand the life of an artist and the responsibility of an artist. I think people just see it as, oh, you guys are singing, but there's so much training, so much listening that has to be done. There's so much adjusting, and these things have to happen automatically. Like, we didn't know it was actually live, and we just...
2: Yeah, y'all just killed it.
3: Yeah, once we I have to adjust my volume or tone. He has to adjust his tone when we're singing together. I think these are things that, like, when you study the craft and you master the craft, they just automatically just apply it, and we make it look easy, but this is the homework that new artists have to do if they want to make it to this place. And it is a lot of work. It's a lot of work.
2: How was it recording that single, working together for the first time? Well, not the first time, but for the first time with this single. How was it, like, adjusting to each other?
0: Honestly, it was amazing. It's amazing watching this guy in the studio. So this is what happens. So we were picking out the beat, we were picking out the sounds, and then we start producing the beat. And so you come up with a track that's writable to. I don't know if that's a word, but you can write to it. So he was like, okay, I could work with that. And then he comes off. Then he goes off into his little corner, and then you see him just... He just starts doing this. He goes, all right, I'm ready. He said that in like 10 minutes. Like, all right, I'm ready, I got something. So he'll go into the booth and imagine like a blank canvas. And so he'll do like, I can never unlove you. So he has that here. Mm-hmm. And then he just paints, and then he gets the chorus. And then you fly the chorus, right? So now you have three choruses. And then he fills in the gaps. 2 hours later, he's like, all right, I'm done.
2: Magic.
1: So that's your problem.
2: You're like
0: and
2: a
0: then,
2: mad scientist.
0: And get this. So I'm supposed to record the next day. And I was like, hey, Eddie. I was like, can you send me the lyrics? Because I need to study it tonight for our session tomorrow. He's like, oh, I don't write.
1: Oh.
0: He just does it off the top of his head.
2: Wow. Yeah. That's amazing. Bro, you're literally a mad scientist.
3: Yeah, it's just like, I feel like the co-writer is the microphone, you know? Like, yeah. I can hear it in real time, and I can say, okay, let me try something else.
0: Amazing.
3: I don't allow myself to put, like, loads of pressure. I just know that it's also like, there's like there's this place, you have to forget that there's windows and doors and there's a whole world going on outside, and you have to really tap into like what you're doing with your art and create. You know?
0: When you witness him, it feels like he's just channeling. Mm-hmm. That's what it feels like.
2: You moved here to the Philippines, or no, you're back and forth from here to New York?
3: Oh no, I'm just, this is my second time in the Philippines, but I plan to keep coming back. Plan to keep coming back.
2: So are you looking for more artists?
3: I'm always looking to work with artists. And
1: so we got here Lil Mo and Big Mama Chow.
3: Big Mama Chow.
2: Yeah, we got a single coming up too. We're looking at you. We were harmonizing earlier, but it didn't go well.
1: I know, it didn't. So this is your second time here in the Philippines, but also your

0: first time here in Billionario, correct?
1: Yeah, first time.
0: Happy to have you here, guys, and happy to have you singing as well.
2: Thank you. Yeah, thank you. So we're happy to be here.
0: Let's talk about. I'm moving over to Chris right now.
3: Go ahead.
0: Who can't you unlove?
2: Uh-oh.
0: You know it was coming.
2: You know, we all. I think we all have that one that we can never unlove. Like, no matter what we go through, it's just like, ah, oh, man. Kind of like your totga. Parang ganon.
3: Yeah.
2: So, yeah.
3: The one that got away.
2: The one who got away.
0: And but she really hasn't gotten away. She's back, right? You guys have to add, right?
2: I'm working on it.
0: It's so, getting there.
2: It's getting there. Nanligaw ako ngayon. And yeah, official manliligaw ako.
0: When you say ligaw, is it like the Filipino way with flowers, dates, back?
2: Yep.
3: Actually, what did you have to learn moving here? Not just the music. I know you had to adjust with the Filipino culture.
2: It's crazy because I thought that I adjusted, but looking back, it actually took me literally like 5 or 6 years to adjust.
3: It's hard.
2: I thought I adjusted, but like looking back, I was like, oh. And like I see old videos of me and I'm like, ooh. Because when you come from America, I see it now when American people come here, there's this American angst, right?
3: What is that?
2: It's like the American yabang, because there's a totally different culture over there. We're so straightforward. We're really straightforward. You just say what
3: I get
2: you want.
3: Okay, yeah.
0: So I grew up there too.
3: So I just moved here. So okay, like people cool. think sometimes we're bastos, because we're very
2: right.
3: just
2: so there's
3: outspoken.
2: So there's a way to do it. And there's a way to do it. So you have to adjust. And I realized that I didn't adjust for about 5 years.
3: In music and in love?
2: No, in the culture. Like the way I speak to people.
3: I like how we're
0: but bringing
3: enough.
0: It back up to love. No, but kidding aside, you know, you guys are doing something special, of course. A concert is coming up. A bar show, of course. So how long was this to plan for?
2: The bar show?
0: Yeah. You guys just because we've been hearing how fast he writes, how fast
3: right.
0: you actually come up with the lyrics in your song. Yeah. Was it something like we sat down, hey, let's do something together?
3: You're like, okay, cool, let's
0: book it right now.
2: Actually, not really, because he was gonna be here, so I was actually thinking of ways for him to generate revenue. Mm-hmm. So I was, and I haven't done a bar show honestly in like 13, 14 years. So I was like, you know what, let's do it. So I said yes. And then because we had a tour, we just came off a tour in the States and Canada. So we kind of have our set list already. So I just sent it to the band. After this, we have band rehearsal. And then we'll see you guys at Bar 9 on August 26th, this Wednesday. Show starts at 8 p.m. It's going to be me and Lil Eddie. So we'll see you guys there.
0: Well, it's this Wednesday already.
4: He's also like very kind guy. He's like, he knows that I never really got to seeing yes. statue in the country, like, right. so he's like, you know what? I want people to know that you're the guy.
2: I want people to put the face statue. To the song.
3: I love it, and your voice is amazing. Actually, when y'all were singing, Chal and I were like, oh my God, their voices blend like
0: we're actually butter.
3: It was so fun to listen to. But Lil Eddie, are you planning eventually to keep coming back and forth to the Philippines?
4: Absolutely.
3: Because I feel like this is where you belong.
2: As a matter of fact, he just recorded his first Taglish song 2 days ago.
3: No way.
2: So it's going to release probably like next week, I think.
4: Probably. Hopefully
0: you could preview it
3: here. Yeah, let's do like a sample real quick.
4: You know, I can't sing it because I have to get the permission from Tito Vinny. So. Right.
0: But when you're done, make sure you can always come back
4: absolutely.
0: Here.
4: Hey, absolutely.
3: But real quick, I'm going to see how y'all work. So I'm going to put y'all to the challenge.
4: Okay.
2: Uh-oh.
3: Okay, this is your first time here at Billionario.
4: Okay.
3: And on the Daily Dish. Come up with a cute jingle for us real quick with that soulful R&B
4: So what's
3: vibe.
4: The whole motto?
3: Billionario, always on top with the news and stories that matter most.
2: Always on top with the news and stories.
0: You can just use always on top.
4: Always on top, Billionario, right?
0: Yes, Billionario.
4: Always on top with the news.
0: Today's theme is improv.
3: Yeah, it's improv today. Or y'all can just do Daily Dish. We got everything for you, from food, fashion, lifestyle, everything. Okay. You name it. Maybe that might be easier for y'all.
4: Mm-hmm.
3: The Daily Dish.
4: Look, we could probably use it with Unlove You Melody, maybe.
3: All sure, right. let's right. hear it. Yes.
2: See, that's good.
3: We're seeing the master studio. At work.
0: Yeah. We're seeing the process.
2: Yeah.
4: Okay, so let me see. Daily Dish. What else is the tagline?
3: We're life. We don't have a tagline. Just you can Daily make Dish. One us. Yes. Yeah, we're just a lifestyle magazine show.
4: Channel. Oh, Billionario.
0: Yeah.
4: Chris and I, Chris and I at the Daily Dish.
2: Y'all put him on the spot.
4: Dish, Daily Dish. Chris and I at the Daily Dish. The host, they gave me just one wish to come up with a jingle quick.
3: Hey, you did well. Oh, yeah. Man, we just wanted to see the master at work.
4: Okay. Chris and I are at the Daily Dish. They gave me a wish to come up with a jingle quick.
3: All right, single coming soon. The Daily
4: Single coming soon. Hey.
0: Why don't you invite them to watch, of course, the show?
4: Mm-hmm. Bar 9, right? August 26th. I plan to see all you guys. Thank you for all the love. All Chris's fans, thank you guys so much. So I hope you guys come out. It's going to be a good time and some beautiful love songs. Jeez.
0: Awesome. And of course, Chris.
2: That's right. We'll see you guys this Wednesday, August 26th at Bar 9. Big shout out to the KKK fam. I know everybody's online. I love you guys. Thank you so much for the love and the support. And we'll see you guys on Wednesday.
3: Well, we loved having y'all. You guys
4: thank
3: made
4: you guys
3: our studio so,
4: much. So
3: fun and hey. So beautiful with the
4: thank
3: music.
4: You guys.
3: That was Chris Lawrence and Lil Eddie. We're going to take a quick break. Don't go away. The Daily Dish will be right back.

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2: And I'm Shalon Tok. And as always, salamat for making us your lunchtime companion. 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
3: With non-stop rains and rising flood waters, where does all that water go? And with flood control projects under scrutiny, what's the point of flood control in the Philippines? Join Ronnie Puno and Alex Caleja. What's the point? This Tuesday, 8 p.m.
4: I'm Attorney Karen Jimeno.
3: No judgment.
5: What should the defense be most concerned about?
6: The prosecution will have to build on threat.
3: No debate.
5: Do you think that the prosecution has established a strong enough case?
6: Definitely not a strong case.
3: Just open conversations.
4: Many have said that the Supreme Court can break the gridlock at the Senate. Quorum was declared with only 12 senators. Be informed, be insightful.

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10: 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I decided, okay, the opportunity is right here in front of me. 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
13: 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Yan ba ay pinapayagan sa confidential funds?
14: I asked the clerk of court to monitor the public statements of the councils.
15: Post matam, yung post project, wala pa rin.
16: I don't think kailangan guluhin ang impeachment. Napaka-klaro naman yung pending the law.
17: Okay lang na ma-expose yung suggestions.
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In the event that you must go through flood water, cover cuts or wounds before doing so. Wash with clean water and soap after. Within 2 weeks of flood exposure, take note of possible symptoms, such as fever, muscle pain, or headache. If the symptoms persist, consult a doctor. 3. Avoid dengue. Cover water storages. Get rid of items that collect rainwater. 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A friendly reminder from Bilyonario News Channel.

0: Good afternoon. Happy Monday. It's August 24. I'm Mai Rodriguez for your Midday Report. We'll be giving you the stories shaping the nation at this hour. In the headlines, the Senate impeachment court continues to tackle the alleged misuse of VP Sara Duterte's confidential funds, with missing official receipts flagged in day 17 of the trial. Actor Derek Ramsey's Porsche 918 Spider faces a deeper customs probe over alleged smuggling and irregularities in its importation documents. President Bongbong Marcos visits Pampanga today as the province continues to deal with the impact of the habagat. And Simon Cowell will temporarily step away from the judge's chair on America's Got Talent. Find out why later in the show. After weather-related delays, the Senate impeachment court is back in session for day 17 of the trial. The proceedings still zeroing in on the handling and documentation of confidential funds at the office of Vice President Sara Duterte and the DepEd when she was head of the agency. Hannah T is joining us live from the Senate. Hannah, what's the latest?
1: Mai, there's now no document that could prove that a non-accountable officer from the office of the vice president received its confidential funds from 2022 to 2023. That was the admission of former special disbursing officer Gina Acosta before the Senate impeachment court. Acosta said ex-VP

0: Security and Protection Group head Colonel Raymond Dante La Chica signed acknowledgement receipts to prove that he received the confidential funds. But after Acosta submitted the liquidation reports to the Commission on Audit, she said those receipts were returned to La Chica, leaving her without documentary proof that he actually received the money. "My under COA rules, confidential funds should not be transferred to someone who is not an accountable officer such as La Chica." Private prosecutor Amando Ligutan then asked Acosta whether this had been their usual procedure, including when she served as a disbursing officer in Davao City.
1: May Latin term po tayo dyan, ma'am, ha?
2: My.
1: Method, a procedure, ito yung modus operandi nyo, ibibigay yung pera sa isang security officer, hindi bonded, tsaka babawiin, sinasabi mo, nang pinagbigyan ng pera ang acknowledgement receipt. Modus operandi, in English, in simple English, it means method, a procedure, nakagawian, practice, modus. Tama po ba?
3: Objection, Your Honor. It's misleading.
0: Presiding Officer Jesus Escudero stepped in, noting that the term modus operandi could carry a double meaning. Escudero instead used the term standard operating procedure, and Acosta answered in the affirmative. Acosta also confirmed that there were no official receipts for 475 million pesos worth of supplies, medical assistance, and food aid. She said the only documents received were ARs from La Chica, some of which she herself noted had no date, name, or signature.
2: As I browse or as I verify po ng mga acknowledgement receipt na binigay sa akin ni SO Officer Colonel La Chica, naitanong ko po siya kasi may napansin po ako na ang iba walang date, walang name, may firma. Ang sagot naman sa akin ni SO Officer, "Ma'am Gina, kung ano man ang binigay ko sa iyo na mga dokumento, yun na yun. 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Sensitive information po, Ma'am Gina. At saka confidential po ito. 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
4: Yun na yun. Okay.
0: For the prosecution, Mai Acosta was pressed on why she did not question these documents further or take additional steps to account for the public funds, despite her knowledge of the rules governing the proper use and liquidation of confidential funds. Back to you, Mai.
5: Hannah, so with the testimony ngayon, or now focusing on how Colonel Raymond La Chica handled the confidential funds, ito yung 125 million pesos na naibigay sa kanya ni Gina Acosta, ano? 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
0: 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No, isa rin sa mga inaabangan natin ay ito namang si Special Disbursing Officer naman ng Department of Education na si Edward Fajarda. May?
1: Thank you, Hannah T. joining us live from the Senate. The proposed move to hold the impeachment trial in the afternoon remains up in the air, with the impeachment court expected to decide on the matter this Wednesday. Kumuha tayo ng iba pang detalye mula kay Dexter Ganive, live din sa Senado. Dexter. Alright, ayusin natin ang audio ni Dexter. Babalikan lang natin siya maya-maya lang. In other news, the Department of Education has postponed its nationwide school safety drill set for tomorrow, August 25, citing bad weather and class cancellations in several areas. The simultaneous drills, which will simulate an active shooter scenario, will instead be held in the first week of September. The DepEd says the delay will allow experts to further ensure the drill protects both the physical and psychological well-being of students. It also reminds schools to avoid graphic or hyper-realistic simulations and keep activities age-appropriate and trauma-informed. The move follows calls from psychiatric groups to defer such exercises. The drills were initially planned following a series of school shootings and stabbings in the country. The case of Derek Ramsey's luxury supercar is shifting into high gear. The Bureau of Customs is now looking into irregularities in the importation of his Porsche 918 Spyder that could ultimately end up being seized by the government. Andrea Salve is live from Pasay City for the details. Andrea, go ahead.
2: The controversial Porsche 918 Spyder of actor Derek Ramsey will remain in government custody as it faces a possible total forfeiture after records showed that the hypercar was illegally imported into the country. In a joint press conference with the Land Transportation Office today, Customs Commissioner Ariel Nepomuceno said the Bureau is set to issue a warrant of seizure and detention against the vehicle within the day. He explained, however, that Ramsey himself may just be a victim in the situation, although his possible legal liability will still be subject to investigation. The actor earlier said he did not import the vehicle and he was a buyer in good faith.
3: Naniniwala naman ako kahit papano, no? Dahil ilang sali na to eh. Hindi naman siya importer based on record. But again, ayoko i-prejudge. Subalit, kapag yung mga nag-import, ginawa naman depensa na hindi po ang talaga nagpa-import nito ay sila mismo. Ay, iba story yun. But not until then, ang presumption po natin, kung sino nag-import, based on record, siya yung nagpasok. At kung ito'y smuggled, siya smuggler.
2: The LTO previously impounded Ramsey's Porsche 918 Spyder after Land Transportation Office Chief Marcos Lacanilao himself spotted the vehicle bearing a personalized fake plate. The incident triggered a full-blown investigation into whether the vehicle's documents complied with the country's importation and registration laws.
4: Yung karamihan na nakikita naming sports car sa kalye, alam namin yung series ng mga plaka. 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

0: Both the BOC and LTO say they are determined to get to the bottom of the case, emphasizing that all those found responsible will be held accountable, including their own personnel.
1: Maraming mananagot dito. 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
2: 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At yung mga empleyado rin ng LTO na nakapagbigay ng ORCR dito sa sasakyan na to.
0: By the BOC's warrant of seizure and detention will give all parties involved 15 days to submit their explanations and defenses before the legal department determines whether the vehicle should be totally forfeited or released. While he, Nepomuceno says he does not want to preempt the investigation, he believes that they have strong grounds to forfeit the vehicle based on the records they currently have. May.
3: Andrea, what about the buyer of the Porsche, no, who was found to be using a fake plate? What is his current status at mayroon ba siyang accountability or legal liability dito?
0: The alleged buyer's driver's license has been suspended by the LTO, and the fake plates allegations is a separate case that he is now facing before the Land Transportation Office. As for the discussions on the alleged smuggling, he may be excluded from that already based on initial discussions between authorities. Kasi kahit na may reports that he allegedly bought the vehicle, ang lumalabas pa rin sa official documents na registered owner ng Porsche 918 Spyder ay ang aktor na si Derek Ramsey. May.
3: Alright, maraming salamat, Andrea Salve, live from Pasay City. Let's go back to an update in the impeachment trial of VP Sara Duterte. The proposed move to hold the proceedings in the afternoon remains up in the air, with the impeachment court expected to decide on this matter on Wednesday. Balikan natin si Dexter Ganibe live mula sa Senado. Dexter?
4: May maugo nga ang isyo na ibalik sa hapon ang impeachment trial para naman magkaroon ng mas mahabang oras ang paglilitis. 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
4: 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May?
3: Maraming salamat, Dexter Ganibe, live mula sa Senado. Coming up next, the PNP is probing a controversial encounter between the Highway Patrol Group and customs officers in Bulacan, with 13 personnel relieved from their posts. That and more stories when Midday Report returns. Stay with us.

We honor the path to freedom, forged from sacrifice and resilience, through perseverance and strength. We experience the culture and tradition rooted deep in the soil of our nation. National History Month, Bilyunaryo News Channel.

0: last week. We have Ivy Reyes live from San Fernando in Pampanga. Ivy, what's the latest?
1: Yes, Mai, the total agricultural losses in Pampanga has risen to 1.4 billion pesos from the impact of the southwest monsoon. And President Bongbong Marcos was just here in San Fernando and Bacolor, Pampanga, to assess the situation.

According to the president, flood management programs were overwhelmed. This is how PBBM described the state of flood control projects in the region due to incessant rains. The president also pointed to projects not at par with the usual standards, but also cautioned and appealed to the public to understand how climate change severely impacts the country. Executive Secretary Ralph Recto, Cabinet Secretary Benner Abalos, and Secretaries Vince Dizon, Rex Gechalian, and Francis Tolentino, and Sonny Angara were also among those present to update the president with the current damage and figures of assistance requested by the local government. Government agencies are on to supplying relief aid for evacuees in Pampanga and repairing damaged infrastructure. But for long-term plans, the administration will establish 5 Sabo dams in Nueva Ecija, which is

0: affected individuals were temporarily seeking shelter. Right now, that's all the updates we have from the palace, and we'll be giving more later today. Mai.
1: Ivy, Bulacan is also one of the provinces hardest hit by severe flooding last week. Bibisita din ba doon si PBBM?
0: Actually, Mai, the president was supposed to go there at 9 a.m. this morning, but he went instead to Bacolor, Pampanga. Our events here in Pampanga were scheduled at 10 o'clock, and he was scheduled to go to Kalumpit, Bulacan at 9 a.m. But Secretary Vince Dizon of DPWH was there just last week with Cabinet Secretary Benner Abalos, and during our interview earlier this morning, he said he apologized to the residents of Bulacan because of the millions of flood control projects dedicated to Bulacan, yet none of it were effective in countering the incessant rains by the southwest monsoon. Mai.
1: Thank you, Ivy Reyes, live from San Fernando, Pampanga. The National Kidney and Transplant Institute, or NKTI, has limited walk-in admissions as rising leptospirosis cases push its emergency room to full capacity. The hospital is prioritizing patients needing urgent and critical care with no dedicated leptospirosis ward currently available. In Quezon City, 213 leptospirosis cases and 24 deaths have been recorded from January 1st to August 20. Authorities continue to urge the public to avoid floodwaters and seek medical advice after a possible exposure. The PNP is now looking into the role and authority of Highway Patrol Group personnel involved in a controversial incident with Bureau of Customs officers in Bulacan. 13 HPG personnel have been relieved from their posts as the investigation moves forward. Laid Kabagani is on the line from Camp Karame. Laid, what's the latest?
2: Yes, Mai, after the 13 HPG personnel have been relieved from their posts to make way for a fair and impartial investigation into the incident involving Bureau of Customs personnel in Santa Maria, Bulacan, the PNP explained that the relief order does not mean that they were found guilty or of any wrongdoing. Mai, it added that the move will pave the way for fair and impartial investigation. In a press briefing today, PNP spokesperson Police Colonel Alan Rico said the investigation will determine why HPG NCR personnel conducted the operation in Bulacan instead of the local police unit or the Criminal Investigation and Detection Group. He said the HPG personnel will also be given due process and an opportunity to explain their side. The PNP is also looking into whether the HPG had proper mandate to conduct the alleged biased operation, given that its primary functions include traffic enforcement, security, and anti-carnapping operations. Mai?
1: Laid, what is the response ng PNP dito sa mga allegasyon that the HPG personnel harassed, frisked, or even disarmed the customs officers? At ano ang mga next steps dito habang nagpapatuloy ang investigasyon?
2: Mai, the PNP has not confirmed those claims pa. Police said there are also conflicting accounts from both sides, including the HPG personnel's allegation that their operation was triggered by a report involving the sale of smuggled goods. Sabi nga ni PNP Colonel hindi niya muna gustong MP yung investigation, pero sabi niya sa atin, yung ongoing investigation will determine what actually happened based available evidence and the accounts of all parties involved. He added that the local police unit is expected to conduct the initial investigation while the lead investigator will be designated by the chief PNP. Wala pa rin sagot yung PNP tungkol sa mga allegasyon ng harassment and disarmament.
1: All right. Maraming salamat, Laid Kabagani, reporting from Camp Karame. As the government proposes a 7.2 trillion peso national budget for 2027, tax expert Mon Abrea warns the country's debt could continue to climb as government spending remains well above revenue collections. On BNC's memo, Abrea said, the Philippines has been running a budget deficit.

0: deficit for years, with government expenditures outpacing what the BIR and Customs Bureau can collect.
1: For the longest time, we are running as a, on a deficit. Ibig sabihin, mas malaking ginagastos natin sa nakukolekta ni BIR at Customs. At saan kukuha ninyo? Utang. So dito sa 7.2, nasa 5.2 trillion na ang kayang kolektahin ni BIR at Customs. Utang na naman yung difference. So ang tanong, nasa, magkano na yung utang natin? As we speak, 19 trillion. Pero hindi pa tapos yung taon. May uutangin pa. Oh. Then i-roll over ulit siya next year.
0: Abrea is also calling for the passage of the Cadena Bill, which seeks to curb unauthorized budget changes and help detect ghost projects by allowing the public to monitor contractor progress online. Former ICC Judge Raul Pangalangan believes the prosecution has a strong case against former President Rodrigo Duterte, who is facing charges of crimes against humanity. On BNC's The Spokes, Pangalangan also raised concerns over possible pressure on families of victims in extrajudicial killings. There were reports that some families have withdrawn their complaints. Duterte has been in ICC detention since March of 2025 and is set to face trial on November 30.
2: Fearless forecast, conviction, acquittal.
3: For me, the prosecution wouldn't have gotten this far if they didn't have the goods on Duterte. So I have seen the kind of preparation that they do. Oh, in fact, Mike, one thing taken very seriously at the ICC, not taken too seriously in Manila, is the duty of the prosecution to disclose all evidence to the defense, including exculpatory evidence. And that is taken very seriously at the court. So if you look at the disclosures so far, I think they have enough material on their side.
0: Lawyer Salvador Panelo is seeking to join the defense team of former President Rodrigo Duterte, a move that would also allow him to visit his former boss in The Hague. On BNC's At the Forefront, Panelo said he wants to help with Duterte's legal defense. Only FPRRD's family and legal team are currently allowed to visit him while he faces trial for alleged crimes against humanity. Panelo previously served as Duterte's presidential legal counsel.
4: Nag-file nga ako magpa-credit para maging part ako ng defense team. Mm-mm. Para meron akong access.
0: Meanwhile, Panelo accused the Truth Commission investigating the Duterte administration's drug war of being used for political propaganda. He said he would support efforts to hold those responsible accountable, including through prosecution by the commission, if its investigation finds evidence of extrajudicial killings.
4: Talagang propaganda to yan. Kahit ano pang excuses mo yan, propaganda yan. I-file mo ang kaso. And Raul, abogado ka naman, tulungan mo. Help them prosecute the case. Baka matulungan din kita kung gusto mo.
0: The push to extend the terms of barangay and SK officials is getting mixed reactions, with supporters citing continuity, while election groups are warning of the impact on voters' rights. Dexter Ganibe has the full story.
5: Suportado ng Commission on Elections ang panukalang batas na isinusulong ngayon sa Senado na magtatakda sa bagong termino ng mga opisyal sa barangay at sangguniang kabataan. 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
2: We recognize the policy rationale for considering a longer term of barangay and SK officials, particularly because of the value of continuity and sustainability.
0: Pero tinututulan ito ng ilang election watchdog gaya ng PPCRV, NAMFREL at Lente. 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
3: The legislative measure so infringes upon a fundamental right. The fundamental right is really the right of the people to choose their own leaders.
4: NAMFREL urges the committee to decouple the two, no? Hold the barangay and SK elections on November 2 as scheduled and apply the 5-year term respectively to the officials selected in that exercise.
5: Hindi pa nga ho natin nasusubukan yung 4 years eh. Pero and meron na tayong panukala na dagdagan pa ng 1 taon.
0: Pinagsusumiti naman ang Department of the Interior and Local Government ng kanilang posisyon sa issue sa loob ng linggong ito. Dexter Ganibe, Bilyonaryo News Channel.
6: No break at the pumps. Motorists face another round of fuel price hikes this week. Starting tomorrow, diesel will see the biggest increase at 2 pesos and 31 centavos per liter. Gasoline prices will go up by 1 peso and 8 centavos and kerosene 95 centavos per liter. The latest hike comes as global oil prices remain elevated as hopes for a diplomatic solution to the U.S.-Iran conflict have dimmed. Up next, world number 4, Coco Gauff, claims her second Cincinnati Open title, defeating fellow American Jessica Pegula. More sports news, plus news from around the globe and an update on the weather after the break. Stay tuned here on Midday Report.

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4: Isang taon na pala yun, pero naghihintay pa rin kami ng makukulong pa. 85 pesos na daily minimum wage hike. Kakainin lang ito ng VAT. Sa nangyaring school shooting sa Tacloban. How do we make sure that this doesn't happen again? Do you agree? We are already in the upper middle income status.
5: Yung status na yan ay nilikhala ng World Bank.
2: Memo with Corina Sanchez Rojas. 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
9: Si Rowena Quezon, she also tried to exploit it.
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11: Kahit na ayaw magkaroon ulit ng kamag-anak sa Malacanang, it's also Senator Bang.
2: Conversations that go beyond the political headline.
12: Kasi sino mga hula mong kakasuan?
13: Hindi mo kami sa kayo ni Jess Alimbawa.
14: Parang medyo offensive yung ano ah.
2: Politico Talks, Friday, 8 p.m.

0: In world news, the European Union urges Israel to withdraw its new settlement project in the occupied West Bank. The EU's High Representative for Foreign Affairs and Security Policy says the residential project fundamentally harms the prospect of a two-state solution. He says the EU's position is clear. Israeli settlements in the area are illegal under international law. In Guinea, a deadly landslide at a landfill killed about 30 people. Officials say heavy rains overnight prompted the collapse of a massive mound of waste that engulfed nearby tents and shacks yesterday. Rescuers are racing against time to reach people buried under the rubble. The landslide occurred less than a week after the government announced plans to close the site due to the danger it poses, especially during the rainy season. In Europe, a season of record heat waves and drought is devastating agriculture across the continent. Crops and livestock are bearing the brunt of the drought, with crop yields falling by as much as 40% in some areas, while farmers are forced to use their winter feed months ahead of schedule.
1: Can't make any more silage because there's nothing growing, so you're using your winter fodder already, as like many farmers, you know, and there's a lot of farmers, a lot of dairy farmers that are feeding a lot of silage now. But if it rained today, would be 6, 7, 8 weeks before the grass would recover.
0: The European Union adopted its water resilience strategy in June of 2025, aimed at strengthening water conservation and management. Water scarcity already affects about 30% of the EU's population each year. In Singapore, the government rolls out a program to help make raising children more affordable amid a record low birth rate. Each Singaporean child will receive nearly 70,000 Singapore dollars, or about 3.4 million pesos, in government support from birth through age 17. The sweeping family support package also includes a $10,000 baby gift worth more than 486,000 pesos plus child credits. Singapore's total fertility rate fell to a record low last year as the country recorded fewer than 30,000 live births for the first time in six decades. Coco Gauff has claimed the Cincinnati Open title, defeating fellow American Jessica Pegula in straight sets. Gauff set the tone early, breaking Pegula's serve multiple times to take the opening set 6-2. Pegula fought back in the second, but Gauff responded with another break to close out the match 6-2, 6-4. The win gives Gauff her second Cincinnati Open title and her first championship of the year. The world number four now heads into the U.S. Open with momentum after winning the Cincinnati tournament without dropping a set. A humanoid robot is winning fans online, not just for its speed, but for its very unusual running style. Tiangong Omni snatched gold in the 400-meter small class final at the World Humanoid Robot Games, clocking 45.66 seconds. But it was its so-called shy run that caught people's attention, with its hands covering its face as it sprinted. Engineers say the movements helped the robot stay balanced and control its momentum at high speed. The Philippines closed out the Southeast Asia Open Water Championships with two bronze medals in Boracay. The open water meet saw breakthrough performances from young Filipino swimmers. Zeus Valdez brings us the full story.
2: The Philippines wrap up the 4th Southeast Asia Open Water Swimming Championships with a pair of bronze medals on the final day of competition at Boracay, Nucos. G. Angela Micaela

0: Losig claimed bronze in the women's 20 and over category, a breakthrough result for the 20-year-old who entered the competition, mainly hoping to gain experience at the international level.
1: Honestly po, I wasn't expecting to win the medal today since my goal po was mostly to experience lang po what it's like in an international level. And to win the medal in with the home crowd watching is very nice feeling.
0: Julia Jewels Pobleto also delivered a bronze for Team Philippines after clocking 50 minutes and 40 seconds in the girls' 12 to 13-year-old 3-kilometer event. Thailand's Kanchana Kunsub won gold in 47 minutes and 16 seconds, while fellow Thai swimmer Alia Sawangmon took silver in 49 minutes and 48 seconds. For Philippine Sports Commission Chairman Patrick Pato Gregorio, the tournament's impact went far beyond the medal count. More than 40 Filipino swimmers were given the opportunity to test themselves against international competition without having to leave the country.
2: Championship? If we don't host them here, how can we bring 40 athletes to the other countries? Mm-hmm. Swerte na siguro lima o sampo. Mm-hmm. And that is what it's all about. Yung when we do sports tourism, we bring all the participating countries here, but at the same time, paramihan ng Pilipinong manlalaro, batang Pilipino na talagang gustong sumali. And sabi ko nga, gagaling at gagaling lang yan kasi international level competition ang sinasalihan nila eh.
3: The 4th Southeast Asia Open Water Swimming Championships now comes to a close, with the Filipino swimmers making the most of the opportunity to compete on home waters. Zeus Valdez, El Nurario News Channel.
4: Though we're seeing relatively good weather today, PAGASA is monitoring three systems right outside the area of responsibility of the Philippines. Any one of these or all together may play a part in shaping conditions in the next 3 days. There's Tropical Depression Gainari, which is north of Itbayat in Batanes. This was formerly TD Neneng that's been hovering near Taiwan. Also outside the country is a tropical depression that just intensified into a storm with international name Atsani. This is still far to the east of southeastern Luzon. But more concerning is Super Typhoon Saudel, which is forecast to briefly enter this afternoon. This will be given the name Obet, but it won't make landfall here and instead pass right over Okinawa in Japan Tuesday night into Wednesday morning. So this typhoon is forecast to pull moisture from the Habagat, which means there will be a resurgence of intense rainfall over much of Luzon this week. We're expecting about 100 millimeters of rain by Wednesday, especially along western sections of Luzon. So checking the rainfall forecast, we should start getting rains tonight over Cagayan and the Cordillera region, but most heavy over Ilocos, La Union, and Zambales. Other areas in central Luzon and Calabarzon should see moderate to at times heavy rains. This includes Pampanga, Bulacan, and Bataan, while Metro Manila should begin to see wet weather by tomorrow. In the Visayas, not much rain. We're actually seeing fair conditions that will continue in most of the central Philippines, with only light rains and thunderstorms expected starting tomorrow morning over Antique, parts of Guimaras, and parts of Negros. Now, farther south, generally good weather as well, with just a little moisture starting tonight in some areas, especially over parts of Lanao, Bukidnon, and Davao Oriental. That's how skies are shaping up. Remember to check PAGASA's rainfall advisories in your location.

Spider-Man Brand New Day remains on top of the North American box office, while new releases make a push for the top spots. That and more entertainment stories on the last stretch of Midday Report. Stay with us.

Spider-Man Brand New Day is swinging to another box office victory, topping North American ticket sales for the fourth weekend in a row. The blockbuster, led by Tom Holland and Zendaya, earned $39 million, though that's a 45% drop from last weekend. The Marvel hit has now raked in $854.9 million in the U.S. and Canada, plus another $1.37 billion overseas since its July 31 release. Insidious Out of the Further opened in second with a spooky $25.3 million, while The Odyssey took third with $19.5 million. Paw Patrol, The Dino Movie, and The End of Oak Street rounded out the top five, earning $9.1 million and $9 million respectively. Simon Cowell will be taking a short break from America's Got Talent as he undergoes a routine back procedure. The 66-year-old music mogul is expected to miss several weeks of the NBC show, with details on his return still unclear. Reports say the procedure is not linked to a new major health crisis, but Cowell has dealt with back problems since a serious e-bike accident in 2020. It remains unknown who will take his place at the judges' table. Known for his blunt judging style, Cowell has also helped launch major acts, including One Direction and Fifth Harmony. Japan's summer heat is turning up the pressure, and now even pets are getting their own air-conditioned outfits. A Tokyo clothing brand has come up with a fan-powered suit for dogs and cats designed to help keep them cool and protected from heat stroke. Two battery-powered fans pull in air, while an ice pack in the collar adds an extra chill before the air circulates through the suit. With temperatures in parts of Japan soaring past 40 degrees Celsius, pet owners say the cooling gear could be a real lifesaver. That's for sure. That's the Midday Report. I'm Mai Rodriguez. See you again tomorrow at 1 p.m. Stay informed and stay safe.

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2: Hello, I am Basil Villoria, student of the University of the Philippines, Diliman, taking up ES Geography. I got pushed to apply when I was watching one of the episodes on TV, and I was casually suggesting to my mom, would it be nice if I would be able to apply in that quiz bee? I decided, okay, the opportunity is right here in front of me. Here I am. Proves to me that my endless search, my endless readings are worth it, because that's really one of my hobbies, you know, just reading about different things. I think that's something that would really help me here in this quiz bee. I haven't been doing it recently, but I'll be taking different quizzes, you know, different trivia quizzes and all related stuff. Hello again, everyone, especially to the students, the fellow ISCOS of UP Diliman. 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Please send your prayers, your well wishes, and let's prove to them what we are made of. UP Fight! Hi, I'm Basil, and I'm your next Quiz Bee Millionario.
0: Our brave attempt to reach the world and our bold commitment to serve the global Filipino communities have taken us beyond expectations. Wherever there are opportunities, there are Filipinos. And wherever there are Filipinos, your Billionario News Channel will be there. Brave, bold, and beyond. This is BNC, your Billionario News Channel. The day moves fast. Started with the stories that matter. Before the markets react. Before the headlines shape the conversation. Get fresh perspectives on the latest developments shaping business and the economy. Because every number has a story. And every story deserves context. Business 360 with Margo Salcedo. Weekday.

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From viral trends to policy shifts, we cut through the traffic to bring you the stories that drive us. Your Fast Track guide to everything on the move starts right now. From the Binyanan News Channel studio to Mellow 947 BFM, ako po si Paolo Del Rosario, and this is Shift Happens.

0: At malapit na po magpasko because second to the last Monday before the Burr months. That's right, it's coming up 1 week to go. Let's kick off another productive week and make every day count. Now, for many Filipinos, traveling isn't just about reaching a destination. It's about the journey itself, the roads we take, the places we discover, and the stories that we pick up along the way. But with countless destinations across the country, the best adventures are often found far from the usual tourist spots. And getting there isn't always easy. Road trips can be long and tiring, and one unexpected detour can make the destination feel farther and farther away. But as more Filipinos embrace domestic travel, the way we move also becomes part of that experience. Now, one can argue that reaching hidden gems often requires a tiny bit of inconvenience to make the discovery worthwhile. Now the question is, how do road conditions, transport options, and accessibility shape the way that we explore? Now today we're shifting gears and hitting the road with someone who has made discovering new places part of his storytelling. Joining us today is Mark Ceniza, also known as La Agni Marky online, to talk about travel and the things that he learned on his journey exploring the Philippines. Hello, Marky. Kamusta ka naman?
1: Hello po. I'm doing well naman po so far.
0: All right. So for
1: magandang hapon.
0: Magandang hapon po. And for those who are not Bisaya, they are confused kung anong ibig nga sabihin ng laag. So what does laag mean before we begin?
1: So basically, laag means gala or lakwatsa in Tagalog.
0: Ayun. So, and anong unang lakwatsa mo? Anong unang laag mo when you started on this journey? Do you remember?
1: Well, I am doing kasi Project 82. So, ito yung 82 provinces in the Philippines.

0: Philippines, bali mag-ikot-ikot. 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
1: Dumaguete. All right, so obviously you've turned this into content creation, di ba? So 5 years ka na ng content creation. And what I enjoyed about your content in particular is, to be fair, medyo nagulat ako that on YouTube in particular, the videos that have the most views sa channel mo actually involve sea travel, ferry travel, and actually taking waterways to different areas. Nagulat ka ba doon? Like it, that people have gravitated towards that type of content?
0: At first, yes po. Considering na ako ay isang like enthusiast or ship spotter, so mahilig talaga ako sa barko. So I just capitalized it and use it to my content. And at the same time, ito naman po yung parang nagbibigay tayo ng information and natutuwa ako reading the comments na, hala, ang liit ng isla na to, tapos napuntahan mo pa, and thank you for considering and visiting my island, something like that.
1: Nagulat ka ba that there are people from all these smaller islands here in the Philippines? Again, famously, more than 7,000 islands. Hindi ko nga mabilang because it feels like it changes every year. But nagulat ka ba that there are people who really care a lot about their own little slice of the Philippines when you go and visit?
0: Yes, sir. Nagulat. Specifically, yung pinapakita na video kanina, na taga doon pala siya, and it's been a while na hindi pa niya na-visit yung island na yon. And I am happy na through my channel and through social media, nakikita niya, and parang nasasabik siya na umuwi doon sa probinsya niya.
1: How do you plan your trips? Because again, some of the destinations that you have chosen in your videos are, well, sabihin na natin, they're not the usual tourist destinations. I have a feeling may dartboard ka lang, ginaganon mo lang, then okay, dito tayo. How do you decide what trip to make, which island to visit, and how spontaneous is it?
0: So it hindi naman na dartboard. Siguro minsan may mga invites din kasi tayo visit this island and like that. So kaya natin napupuntahan yung mga ganitong isla. And ako din, as mentioned earlier, na medyo mahilig tayo sa mga barko. 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So through my channel, at least they can see it na ganito na pala, bago na pala, maganda na pala, komportable na pala, something like that.
1: Alam mo, Marky, I remember back in the day, I believe it might have been around 10 years ago, I had a poor experience personally with sea travel going from island to island to the point that I even forgot which provinces I went from one island to island kasi hindi ako kasha. But at the same time, it feels that sea travel has improved over the past few years from island to island travel, that it is now more conducive for tourism. Is it safe to say that na talagang may improvement na in general as a whole when it comes to sea travel dito sa Pilipinas?
0: I would say yes. Since bata pa ako, I've been traveling by sea. Yung parents ko kasi is from Bohol. And we are from Cebu, so they moved to Cebu. So lagi kami sumasakay ng barko, and I can really say na malayo na yung napuntahan ng sea travel natin, nagiging convenient na, nagiging hassle free, and it's no longer the same as before.
1: Yeah, no, I mean, like, it really feels that way. Are there any particular sea routes that you enjoy more than the others? Na talagang you would encourage people to go try for those who siguro sa nais aeroplano

0: don't have that much time to spend, but in itself, it's already an experience.
1: I don't have a specific sea route siguro na I can say na enjoy kasi lahat naman ng sea routes na pinupuntahan ko ay nag-e-enjoy ako.
0: Mm-hmm.
1: But for those siguro na gustong sumubok at mag-try, you can definitely do the Manila to Cebu route. 24 hours lang yan or even less na nasa barko ka. And if you choose the morning departure or kasi 24 hours naman, so may mga areas talaga na umaga pag biyahe mo, and you can really see the scenic islands along our archipelago, especially if you pass through the areas of Romblon, mm-hmm. Northern Cebu, somewhere there it's really scenic and nice around Panay Island too.
0: Oh, I'm a big fan of Romblon. I haven't been there in a while, but at the same time, that how different is it? Let's say we're talking to someone who has not tried sea travel dito sa Pilipinas and is now interested in going to Manila to Cebu. How different is the planning and preparation for sea travel compared to, let's say, air travel?
1: For sea travel naman, for like example, going from Manila to Cebu, pwede naman spontaneous. Let's say, I have an extra time. I have like 24, I have like 3 days extra time and I want to try to travel by sea. So, pwede ka nang mag-book online and or you can show up dun sa port. If hindi naman peak season, I'm pretty sure makakasakay ka and then you will get a ticket and then go. For the schedules naman, you can definitely check on the Facebook pages of these shipping companies para at least you will know kung ano yung regular schedule para pagpunta mo sa port, at least may masasakyan ka kasi hindi naman siya regular na ganitong oras meron scheduled dapat yeah. siya. Well, for short distance naman, Batangas going to maybe Romblon, Katiklan, and Mindoro, doon naman, pwede kang mag-spontaneous na I'll just show up and then makakasakay ako ng barko. Mga something like that.
0: How far is that? Let's say Romblon to Katiklan.
1: Romblon to Katiklan from Tablas, that's just 3 hours.
0: Just pag 3 hours, huh? Wow. They're all... I like how... I want to quiz you, eh. Like, how far are the different provinces to each other by a boat? But I think I will have... Well, that'll take up too much time. When we take a look at the tourist spots that you have visited here so far, and, of course, the different locations, masasabi natin hidden gems, which ones are the ones that really stuck out to you or surprised you that... really is world class, but at the same time, hindi talaga dinadayuhan ng mga tao.
1: Well, I have two in mind. First, I have is Tawi-Tawi.
0: Mm.
1: It is very remote and not really very, but it's quite far from, and it's quite far from the usual na sinasabi natin ng mga travel destinations kasi. When we say Tawi-Tawi or those areas in Mindanao, in southern Mindanao, we will immediately say na hala, baka ano doon, nakakatakot and all. So it's not at all. It is safe nung napuntahan ko yung Tawi-Tawi. And then it's surprising because yung parang yung mindset ng mga tao na hala, ganito dito, ganyan. 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So it's really interesting na mapuntahan mo. 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
0: Okay.
1: Ito naman siya is something na... very unique kasi in terms of yung mga rock formations niya, tapos yung food, maganda. 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And then hindi din ito masyadong pinupuntahan ng mga usual tourists.
0: let's focus first on yung sa Mindanao, like you mentioned, Tawi-Tawi in particular. Because, yes, aminan na natin, there have been a few maybe unfair stereotypes when it comes to traveling in southern Mindanao or Mindanao in general. How much of Mindanao have you traveled to? And of course, can you tell us a bit about yung experiences mo doon? And what are the stereotypes that you feel that are really unfair, especially when it comes to yung hospitality and yung safety?
1: So for Mindanao, I can't remember ilang provinces yan dyan lahat, but out of all the provinces in Mindanao, dalawa na lang po yung kulang ko na mapuntahan. Really? 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You have to go and visit and check it yourself. 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So, something like that.
0: Yeah. You know what, Marky? We have a lot more to talk about. But then, for the meantime, please don't go away because we're going to have to take a short break. Now, when we return, we'll continue our conversation with Mark as we explore the journey beyond the destination. Stay with us. We'll be right back. You're still tuned in to BNC, the Binyanari News Channel, and Mellow 947 BFM. But first, a word from our sponsor.

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1: And welcome back. You're still watching Shift Happens. I'm Paolo Del Rosario. For those who are tuning in, you're still listening to Mello 947 BFM, simulcast on BNC, the Billionario News Channel. Now, we're still on air with Mark Siniza, also known as Laag ni Marky, over on YouTube and on Facebook. Of course, he has other pages as well. Make sure you go check it out. Like, follow, subscribe. Din tama ba yan? All right, so, Marky, let's go focus on, well, actually, a while ago, I was talking about Mindanao in particular because, well, aminan natin, as someone here from Luzon and you from the Visayas, there have been some poor stereotypes that you have debunked when it comes to Mindanao travel. And you mentioned there are only two provinces left. Which provinces are those and how do you plan to get there?
2: So, the two remaining provinces Sulu, and Lanao del Sur. So itong Lanao del Sur, malapit lang to sa Cebu Plang, parang one ferry ride lang and then an hour na ano, but I put it on standby kasi I wanna visit it like pretty soon. Gusto ko not really too soon, but gusto kong unahin muna yung mga nasa malalayo nasa list ko, especially in the Luzon areas.
1: When you go to a particular province, what do you have to do in each province to say na, okay, na-experience ko na talaga ang probinsyang ito?
2: So, when I go to a specific province, I made sure na I immerse, I visit siguro mga public markets, mga cafes, aside from the usual na mga tourist destinations, yung town center, yung

0: Plaza, San Yung City Hall, and Eat, of course, for you to experience na ganito pala yung type of food nila dito and there. And I would consider it na, okay, I have not really fully immersed 100%, but at least got to have a taste of what the culture and what this certain province has to offer.
1: 82 provinces, and how far along are you?
0: 74.
1: 74. So, anong gagawin mo sa buhay mo when you're done with 82?
0: Well, gusto kong balikan yung mga ibang provinces na
1: wow.
0: Siguro matagal-tagal ko nang napuntahan.
1: Okay, perfect. Actually, since you mentioned that one of your key things that you have to do as a tourist or at least someone visiting a province is to check yung public market, check yung coffee, and then cafes rather, and then mga town centers and all of those places. Are you comfortable with giving a ranking of your favorite provinces when it comes to yung mga cafes?
0: I would say, matagal ko na kasi ito siyang ginagawa. Hindi ko siya ginawa na fast-paced. So,
1: hindi
0: I would say
1: updated.
0: Mahirap siyang i-rank for me. Hindi siya updated.
1: Look at you staying safe, ha? Ba't ka ganyan? Alright, but then, let's take a look about the road trip realities here. Because you're not the first content creator that we've talked to who has wanted to go all around the country. Who wanted to go from north to south or in general just checking things off. Let's talk about what you need to actually do to consider with every trip that you make. Because it's hard to plan. It's hard to create a calendar that you're going to follow, or itinerary you're going to follow hour per hour, because sometimes you discover things when you're there. So how do you prepare personally to go to a different province?
0: Before pandemic time, I used to have a checklist, and then ngayon parang nag-iba na yung mga ano natin, mga gusto natin. Meron pa rin tayong checklist pero hindi na siya ganun karami yung mga ginagawa natin, kasi nga may mga as you mentioned, may mga things talaga na hindi natin maiiwasan na hala. This is something that I didn't expect. So, yun kasi yung mga bagay na parang exciting, yung mga unexpected. Although may mga hindi naman maganda, pero most of the time, yung mga unexpected, I usually turn it into something na, hala, this is something new, this is something that I experienced, and then I would like to give more time to this rather than doing itong mga nasa checklist ko.
1: Are there any provinces that you stayed in you enjoyed too much and nag-extend ka pa dahil, well, masaya eh?
0: Meron ba? Siguro, yes, siguro meron. But yung sigurong time na yung mga friends ko ay papunta doon. But not really the solo travel.
1: Ah, okay, alright. Just making sure. Because that would have been a fun thing to do as well. Alright, Marky, we are running out of time. But before we wrap things up and before we let you go, I want to try and encourage more people to go travel and see the country. I think what really stood out for me when you were talking about your experiences mo, is that the experiencing the local culture wherever you go, it feels like every province has a different culture. Kahit isang lahing Pilipino lang tayo, it feels like that each place has its own unique flavor. How do you go from one area to the other and still be respectful and at the same time learn as much as you could to try and tell their story correctly?
0: So what I do is magpaalam ka lang, and then make sure na respect mo yung mga specific spaces, and then if you can ask them if pwede ba to i-mention, pwede ba to hindi, something like that. As long as there is proper communication between you and yung pinupuntahan mo, I don't think we will have a problem with that.
1: Marky, before we wrap things up, I want a list from you here. If you were to encourage someone to go visit three hidden gems, what three hidden gems would you say, hey, go here?
0: I think na-mention ko na yung dalawa. But I'll add one more. Not really a hidden gem, but this is like some sort of a bias since I'm from Cebu.
1: Of course.
0: So I will include Cebu on the list. But of course, in Cebu, there are already laid out tourist areas like this and that. However, if you experience more Cebu like other places, there are still hidden gems here. Kasi malaki din kaming probinsya eh.
1: Marky, I might actually be there next month. And if I had one free day, what's the one thing you're going to tell me to do?
0: Just drive around north.
1: Drive around north. That will take all day, Marky. But I really appreciate you. For those who want to follow you and learn more about your stories and, of course, see your content, where can they do so?
0: So for Facebook, you can just follow me at Laag ni Marky. And for Instagram and TikTok, it will be my first name, Mark Siniza. And in YouTube too, Mark Siniza.
1: Laag ni Marky. I was saying it wrong the entire show. Pero Mark Siniza, maraming salamat. We really appreciate you coming on and of course sharing your stories. Hopefully we see each other on the road and maybe if and when I go end up in Cebu next month as well. All right, thank you so much for joining us and hopefully you have a great day. Thank you.
0: Thank you.
1: And that concludes our roundup of the stories driving the industry forward. Ako po si Paolo Del Rosario. Join us again tomorrow on Shift Happens, your fast-track guide to everything on the move. Keep it here on BNC, the Billionaire News Channel, and Mellow 947 BFM.

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7: Hi everyone, I'm Joey Ocampo. I'm 21 years old from Ateneo de Manila University. I'm studying BS Psychology. I was very excited to see it come back in the form of Billionario Quiz Bee. We kind of made it a Sunday thing where every Sunday we would sit down and we'd just watch it as a family. I think it's really cool that it's being brought back to Philippine media. Last season, right, there was a lot of people who went in, but all of them were men. So maybe if the viewers would want to root for someone who can show that, you know, women also have what it takes to really put ourselves out there into this kind of field, and maybe they'd want to consider rooting for me. 50% knowledge, 50% effort, and just 100% a whole lot of faith. Hi everyone, especially to all of you coming from Ateneo also. I invite you all to watch season 2 of Billionario Quiz Bee. 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And you know, let's get this one big fight. 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
1: Nope. Gen Z is not the faint-hearted generation. Period.
8: It's another
0: Tana?
8: Four more gunshots, guys!
9: Ang tanging sigurado lang, ekonomista ang napupusuan ng Pangulo.
10: Naaabot sa 3.9 billion pesos ang recorded total inflow transactions ni Ko.
1: Because at BNC, young minds mean fearless questions. The freedom to chase the truth wherever it leads. This generation doesn't just follow the story. They challenge it. They investigate it. They demand better from it. This is brave. This is bold. This is beyond what you think they are. BNC, the Billionario News Channel. In a time when every issue has two sides.
11: It said that it is also initiated.
12: Nashock ako dun sa mga salita niya.
13: It is a matter of personnel and resources management.
14: Doon ako nagulat na hindi masyadong nagbago.
1: But here, every voice gets heard.
15: The area in question was discovered by somebody who turned it over to the Philippine government.
16: Baka naman may abubad.
1: Different views, one conversation. The Spokes on the Billionario News.

0: Good morning! Magandang umaga po sa inyong lahat. Maayong buntag kaninyong tanan. I'm former Press Secretary Mike Toledo from the administration of Joseph Erap Estrada.
1: Good morning, I'm former spokesperson Margot Salcedo, also from President Joseph Estrada's administration.
0: And we are the Spokes. From the palace halls, then to our group chats now.
1: We'll give you perspectives from an insider's position standing behind the podium.
0: For our first weekend headline on Noted by the Spokes, the Senate majority has reached a consensus to move the impeachment trial to 3 p.m. Well,
1: yeah, that's a good move, I think.
0: A very, very good move because, as you know, an impeachment usually takes about, per hearing, per day, is about 6 to 7 hours.
1: Yeah, there's so much to talk about now, the LEDAC, the priority bills. And
0: exactly.
1: Today, on the way here, I heard them, there's a hearing already. They were talking about the continuing the barangay elections.
0: Yes.
1: And Comelec Chair George Garcia, they were discussing whether it should be 3 years or 5 years. Senator Chi Escudero was asking for their position on that.
0: Yes, another very important issue, which perhaps we could also take up in the spokes. I guess, I was with the Senate President Win Gachalian, who, by the way, I think is doing a great job also handling the impeachment proceedings, among others, because it's not easy. So he did say that they plan to really fast-track this because I think there's already a may public sentiment na eh, na parang nababagalan na sila, ibang tao nga, nabobor na. Kaya sinasabi nila, and it's so technical daw, kaya even the spokesperson of the Senate Impeachment Court reached out to the public saying, be more patient because of the technicalities and all that. They have to follow certain procedure. But at the end of the day, yes, we do have to follow certain procedure because of due process. But really, at the end of the day, this is an impeachment trial. So let's get rid of some of those technicalities. And I'm glad that the Senate is really actually acting quickly on this and ensuring that through a proper scheduling, they will not, of course, leave their very important legislative work. But at the same time, concentrate and also work for a fast resolution of this very historic and important impeachment proceedings.
1: But I think more than people getting bored and medyo nagpa-plateau na sila, di ba? Marasa point of diminishing returns na sila. But I think more than that, we just really have to resolve it already so that we can move forward as a nation.
0: I totally agree. Para ano ba talaga, di ba? If convicted or acquitted, then let's move on.
1: Yes. Diba? And total, 2 years na lang to go, 2028.
0: Correct.
1: Graduate na.
0: They're targeting
1: November.
0: About by November, but they're also targeting something like one witness per day. No, yun ang, and hopefully they'll be finished by November or December.
1: And hopefully hindi na ma-hold ulit ng mga habagat because also on Noted by the Spokes,
0: yes.
1: We are bracing for rainy days ahead as Typhoon Saudel is expected to enter the Philippine area of responsibility today and will enhance southwest monsoon. So, dalawa daw po yan eh. There's Obet and Neneng.
0: That's true. Obet and Neneng.
1: Yeah.
0: Sometimes
1: Saudel
0: I wonder how they really choose the names.
1: Gunnery, Gunnery. Mas merong international
0: okay.
1: name. Mahirap i-pronounce.
0: Okay.
1: French yata siya. Kasi Neneng po siya sa Tagalog.
0: Oh, okay.
1: Yeah, so
0: okay.
1: Fully. Pero handa na daw yung DSWD is what I saw. They've been doing an excellent job in responding
0: to the
1: disasters. So they're ready for this new wave.
0: Actually, yun nga tinatawag nilang pre-positioning. And I'm happy to also share with our viewers that government has really been acting as fast as possible, also with the cooperation of other stakeholders like the private sector. Tumutulong din ang mga ibang private sector na involved dito sa mga mitigation, relief operations. No? One of them, for example, is the Philippine Disaster Resiliency Foundation, the first private sector-led organization which actually addresses these kinds of things. Kaya, kudos to you all and to all our listeners, of course, lalo na dun
1: si Bill,
0: si Butch Maley, and kasama dyan si Jaime Augusto Zubel, si Sabina Boites, saka si Manny Pangilinan. No? So,
1: of course,
0: malaking bagay.
1: Former DNR Secretary Loizaga is also very much involved with this now as special advisor to the President.
0: Very, very much involved. In fact, before we go, no, before we take a short break, leaving the headlines, yung mamaya, merong very important Engineering Resilience Forum. And ito, pag-uusapan naman earthquake sa peninsula gagawin, nandun si Secretary Gibo, si Secretary Tony. Kasi hindi lang po bagyo ang kalaban natin dito sa Pilipinas. We're now in the Pacific Rim of Fire, and because of that, we are blessed with a lot of minerals, but at the same time, cursed with a lot of earthquakes and typhoons.
1: Yeah, so, mag-ingat po tayo. Makulimlim na daw po ngayon. So, sa ating mga kababayan, mag-ready na po tayo. Kung kailangan po nating lumikas, lumikas na po tayo.
0: Tama. Now, these are the headlines noted by the spokes. Up next, and I'm very happy and proud to announce this, is the only Filipino to have served as a judge in the ICC, no less than Judge Raul Pangalanan. When the spokes return after this short break, don't go away. Stay with us.

0: Welcome back and thanks for joining us. You're still watching The Spokes. As the trial of former President Rodrigo Duterte draws closer, we get a rare perspective from someone who knows how the International Criminal Court, or the ICC, works.
1: Joining us is former ICC judge, former dean of the UP College of Law, Judge Raul Pangalangan.
2: Hi, good morning.
1: Good morning, good morning, Margo.
2: And good morning, Mike.
0: Welcome to The Spokes,
1: Judge. And not to
0: mention,
1: he was also, because I had a food column in the Enquirer.
0: Oh, by the way, she's a food critic.
1: Okay. 20 years, and he was our publisher.
0: Yeah. That's true. And I'm also pleased to share, so to speak, that we were contemporaries in the UP College of Law.
2: Yeah.
0: He was a year ahead of me.
2: Yeah.
0: And I was one of the witnesses of how brilliant this guy is.
2: But, oh, you're very kind, Mike.
1: But I was able to visit him in the ICC.
2: Yeah.
0: Oh, yes. That's even better.
1: At the Hague. Yes.
0: Did he take you around?
1: Yes, he did, actually. Oh. Yeah, we had good fish and chips. Yeah.
0: I never had a chance to visit in the Hague. However, natatandaan ko na one time nagkwentuhan kami na there was a time that he was studying / teaching in an institution or a school in Lake Como. I was so jealous.
2: Yeah, that's in Bellagio.
1: Was it in the house of George Clooney?

0: No, no, no. It was a Rockefeller Foundation fellowship. Yes.
1: Well,
2: sir, so let's go back, po. So, okay. First, let's talk about that story about how you became the ICC judge. Very historical. What was the process like? Like, how were you so blessed?
0: Okay. When I learned that my former professor, Miriam Defensor Santiago, was not going to assume the office, mm-hmm. Some of my friends, my former students actually, asked if I was interested to put my name for consideration. And then I was eventually nominated by Secretary Albert Del Rosario. Oh. And then, of course, since it is a nomination by the Republic, it had to be signed by President Aquino.
1: Well,
0: and I needed Mike. I had to campaign all over again for a fresh mandate, for a fresh election. It is elected by the member states of the ICC.
2: So you were there from what year to what year?
0: From 2015 to 2021. Mm.
1: So when you say campaigning, it's just like when you're campaigning, for example, for a seat in the Security Council or a UN General Assembly.
0: That is correct. I had to visit the embassies in The Hague. I had to go to the UN in New York. Mm-hmm. To meet with the permanent missions there and get the vote of the individual member states.
2: Sayang po hindi nagtagal or you would be there now.
0: No, it is a fixed term at The Hague, yes. No re-election, no mm-hmm. renewal. And when I finished my term in 2021, I came back home to resume teaching at UK.
1: I know. You know, Professor Miriam Defensor Santiago was also my professor, and I did learn a lot from her in international law. And I think she gave me a good grade, I think. Anyway,
2: as practitioners of international law, is it very different from Philippine law?
1: Certain basic principles are there, but at the end of the day, at that time when we were studying international law, we considered it a soft law. Why is it soft? Because while there is a law, it's really the enforcement that is an issue. Diba? Kasi paano mo i-enforce? But I think through the years, that has evolved to be more of a stronger law.
0: Indeed, as we can see from the ICC regime, it is secured by treaty obligations mm-hmm. by the member states.
1: So pacta sunt servanda.
0: That is correct. Mm-hmm. The states sign on for the obligations, and therefore the states are duty-bound to carry them. So it's not soft in any way vis-a-vis mm-hmm. The member states. But the thing, Mike, also that I saw in The Hague is the mix between the civil law and the common law.
1: It's
0: The Hague is the court is heavily influenced by the European continental tradition. Mm-hmm. And what we're familiar with in the Philippines is more the American mm-hmm. Tradition.
2: Were you the only Asian there?
0: No. There was a Korean and there was a Japanese. Mm-hmm. And they, by the way, are the biggest supporters of the court, of the ICC.
2: Yes, I saw that with respect to, because apparently the ICC is funded by the member states.
0: That is
2: and
0: correct.
2: Japan has been contributing heavily.
0: That is correct. The formula is the same as in contributions to the UN, mm-hmm. a percentage, it is of the GNP mm-hmm. of the state. So quite obviously, Japan would have a huge contribution compared to the Philippines.
1: The ICC is created by the Rome Statute.
0: Is that correct?
1: And then, as far as I recall, the United States never ratified or signed a treaty.
0: That is correct. The U.S. and Russia and China. So the big powers have stayed away. Of course, the European Union is the biggest. A supporter of the court, mm-hmm. Of course, Japan and Korea in Asia, they also fund the court as well.
2: But they're trying to also are they trying to file cases now against President Donald Trump and then Vladimir Putin?
1: So Netanyahu, I understand.
0: That is correct.
2: Are they able to do that?
0: I have read that the U.S. has sanctions against the court, against the judges, and apparently, most recently, against the Japanese president mm-hmm. Of the court. It was triggered off by the warrant of arrest against Netanyahu.
1: I'm glad that you sort of touched on the fact that they will be filing cases perhaps against this, shall we say, the world leaders now.
0: Yeah.
1: No? But truth be told, so far, those that were those that were convicted by the ICC thus far, most of them just belong to African countries. Maybe you're looking at about two or three. And in one instance, if I'm not mistaken, it was even reversed on appeal. Kaya po pwedeng i-reverse, maski na guilty ka, convicted ka sa ICC, there is still a chance to appeal. And it happened.

0: happen in the case of an African leader?
1: Yes, Bemba.
0: Yeah, Bemba. How come it's just limited to...
1: I won't say that it is limited, Mike. But first of all, yes, the court has a pretrial chamber.
0: Yes.
1: A trial chamber where the Duterte case is at now. And then after that, there is the appeal. Okay. Mm-hmm. But in terms of the geographic reach of the court, of course, the scope is universal, depending on the ratifications. Mm-hmm. And you're correct, Mike. In the early days, all the accused were from Africa. Mm-hmm. And it really it didn't look good.
0: Exactly.
1: But I think that was more than 10 years ago. And in the past 10 years, things have changed. Mm-hmm. So there are now investigations. Oh, there is an accused from several from Asia. Mm-hmm. The Duterte from the Philippines, the president of, well, the ranking general in Myanmar. Mm-hmm. There is an investigation in Latin America, in Venezuela, which again, just like the Philippines, has threatened to resign. So the Africa focus, which was not very good for the court in the early days, mm-hmm. I think has been largely overcome by time.
2: In fact, sir, that's one of the reasons that they're saying that why the conviction, if ever, of President Duterte would mean a lot for the ICC is because it would be one of the big ones, so to speak. That's the weight of this Duterte trial.
1: Well, I don't think that factor weighs on the court. You see, as a former judge, you're just faced with the question of the guilt or innocence of the accused before you. I mean, I'm sure for every case there are larger political considerations, but for a judge, for the trial chamber sitting on the case, the only question is the charges and the evidence.
2: Let's try to understand, sir, some of the nuances of this trial.
1: Yeah.
2: First is the Philippines withdrew from the ICC in 2019?
1: 2019, that's right.
2: 2019. So what is the implication of that for those who haven't really been following this Duterte case with The Hague?
1: Thank you for the question, Margo. In fact, later I will distinguish it from the scope of the Truth Commission, which I chair right now.
0: That.
1: Okay,
0: yeah.
1: So we're going there later. Of course, every state has the sovereign power to sign and the sovereign power to withdraw. And then the treaty, just like any treaty, would have a clause on the effect of treaty withdrawal, because that is the sovereign prerogative of the state.
0: Yes.
1: And the terms there says that when a state withdraws, the court continues to have jurisdiction over matters already under consideration at the time of withdrawal and over all the crimes committed at the time the state was a member of the Rome Statute. And that was affirmed, by the way, even by the Philippine Supreme Court in Pangilinan versus Cayetano. The court said that, well, sure, the Philippines has withdrawn. They won't override, they affirmed the withdrawal of Duterte. But the court also said that, well, the court retains jurisdiction over all crimes committed while we were a member of the statute, which was from 2011 to 2019.
2: How did the ICC gain, so to speak, jurisdiction over the person of President Duterte? Is this by virtue of the case that was filed by Attorney Sabio? Earlier?
1: Yeah.
2: Or were they already investigating on their own? Are they able to do that?
1: Yes. Okay. I think that is a fundamental difference between the Philippines and the ICC. In the Philippines, we normally assume that cases are triggered off by a complaint affidavit by an individual.
0: Yes.
1: Although even under our rules, we're actually no different from the ICC in the sense that, well, the police can commence the criminal proceedings on their own. After all, they're prosecuting in the name of the people of the Philippines.
0: Yes.
1: That is why every criminal case is people versus the accused. Well, in the ICC, they follow very strictly that part of the procedure that we know in the Philippines. That's why the case is entitled Prosecutor versus, in this case, Duterte. The complaint complaints by several individuals in the Philippines are all evidentiary in character. Mm-hmm. They don't trigger off the case. The case is initiated, in fact, in the language of the Rome Statute, motu proprio, on its own,
0: by the prosecutor. What is your view, Judge, with respect

0: to perhaps the cases that will that are being planned to be filed against President Donald Trump and President Netanyahu. How do you think that will prosper?
1: Okay. The first is we begin with the investigation stage, because it's now just at the pretrial stage. It has the jurisdiction of the court has been triggered off. Mm-hmm. Because of the we call them the state referrals. Mm-hmm. It's not the motu proprio. It's not the prosecutor acting on its own.
2: State referral. What is that?
1: Okay, there are. I'm going into jargon here. There are three trigger mechanisms for the jurisdiction of the court. The first is one is the a referral from the UN Security Council, which is the most powerful.
0: Yes.
1: It's quite formidable. You know, you get votes from all the. Members of the council. The second is a referral by a member state. The member state says, "Hey, court, there's some problems going on there. Mm. Can you send someone to look into it?" Mm. And in which case, both methods are filtered through some sovereign mechanisms.
0: Okay.
1: And then there is the when the prosecutor acts on his own, and that is what happened in the Duterte. Mm.
2: Oh, he acted on his own. The whole time I thought it was because this attorney Sabio from the Philippines filed with the ICC.
1: In fact, that was what I was trying to explain earlier. That is not the trigger. The trigger is the prosecutor acting on his own. And then all these complaints are evidentiary in character.
2: Lakas pala ng prosecutor.
0: Yeah, what, yes.
2: Who's the prosecutor then?
1: It was Fatou Bensouda.
0: Bensouda.
1: From the
0: correct.
1: Gambia.
0: Yes.
1: Margo, that is also why it took a while for the cases to move forward, because if it's motu proprio, there are checks against the abuses of the prosecutor, prosecutorial discretion. Mm. Now, so he had to go through a judicial chamber, a pretrial chamber. That's what we saw.
0: I understand you also became president of the ICC trial division.
1: That is correct,
0: What exactly does that division do?
1: Okay, there are three divisions, the pretrial, trial, and the, and the appeals. The pretrial chamber will review the decision of the prosecutor to act to initiate a case. It will also confirm the charges, and that is what we saw in earlier this year: the confirmation of charges.
0: Uh-huh.
1: When the three members of the pretrial chamber will make a preliminary review of the accusations and the evidence, and that shows also, Mike, that the court has many safeguards for the accused.
0: Mm-hmm.
1: So the accused will not, the case won't even move forward if the pretrial chamber says, "Hey, you're pushing too hard here."
0: Mm-hmm.
1: That is the first. So by the time we get to the trial chamber, where I sat by the time I left the court, it is very familiar to us Filipinos. That is the proper trial of the case on the merits, and the accused enjoys all the guarantees: the presumption of innocence, the burden of prosecution to prove to establish guilt beyond a reasonable doubt, etc. Right to
2: counsel. Yung sa November po for President Duterte, that's already trial.
1: That is correct. Yes, thank you for pointing that out, Margo. Mm-hmm. That is a trial proper, and that is why again, some people are saying, "Yeah, it's taking a while." Well, it's taking a while because of all the guarantees of fairness for the accused.
0: How significant is that? As correctly pointed out by Margo, November will be trial. Now, how significant is that transition that now we are going into the trial stage?
1: Mike, very significant because as people may have noted, there is a new set of judges. In other words, the pretrial judges who reviewed the sufficiency of the charges have now done their job. They now transfer it to a fresh set of judges who will look at the case with the fresh eyes, fresh perspective, and to start the formal presentation of evidence against the accused.
2: Parang ang bilis nung nangyari, because I, of course, what we are only able to see online and on TV for the case with the pre-trial. Di ba kasi now we're watching the impeachment trial with Sarah Duterte, VP Sarah Duterte, and parang talagang iniisa-isa talaga lahat ng evidence, di ba po? Is that, did the trial for President Duterte go through that also?
1: No, it will go through that. In fact, it will be, for me, it is good for the Philippine judicial mm-hmm. system, and we're three lawyers here, mm-hmm. To see how a court proceeding goes in the ICC. Mm-hmm.

0: leading. In so many words, reserve your theatrics for the next stage.
1: For the next stage.
0: So all the technicalities, the objections you will encounter in the trial stage.
2: So it's going to be very exciting come November. This is live, Paul. We will be able to watch
0: it. It is. I think one complication, especially for those in media, is the time zones.
1: Yes.
0: The Hague is 6 hours behind Manila. So when we start the trial there at 9:30 in the morning, it will be like mid-afternoon in Manila.
1: You know, if the Filipinos really woke up or stayed up to watch Alex Ayala, I'm quite sure that this is something that they'll also watch. And we're talking about something like 48 specific incidents, and talking about more than 70 victims.
0: It's quite huge
1: to say the least. But do you need to actually prove all incidents for President Duterte to be found guilty of crimes against humanity? Or is it enough, just like in an impeachment trial, that you prove one or two and that is enough to find him guilty and therefore must face the penalty that is to be meted out?
0: Well, they don't have to prove all the deaths. They have identified the roughly 6,500 officially reported by the Philippine government. They don't have to demonstrate to prove each and every one of those 6,500.
1: They don't.
0: Okay. They just have to establish the pattern, because the crime, the charge is the crime against humanity of murder. So they don't have to prove each and every one of those 6,500 deaths. They just have to establish a few of them. But I think that the key element, Mike, is to establish what we call the mode of attribution, the participation by Duterte, and eventually of Bato and the others.
1: Should the participation be direct? Must it prove, the prosecution should prove that the participation of President Duterte was direct, or can an indirect participation be enough?
2: Kasi po sinasabi ng marami na hindi naman talaga directly nag-participate si Pangulong Duterte.
0: Yeah, it doesn't have to be direct. So indirect culpability will be allowed. So there is direct, we called it the direct perpetration. There is indirect perpetration. And then there are the accessorial liability. So if the defense is, well, he wasn't the gunman, well, that's not the charge. The charge is he was the one who set, in the jargon, the common plan to carry out these deaths. And that is why most of the evidence are his speeches. Mm-hmm. And if you recall, the instruction of the court during the first hearing day for the trial was like, can you limit the videos you're showing us? Mm-hmm. There are too many of them.
2: Actually,
0: because he kept on saying the same message over and over again.
2: Yes. Just before we go into break, you said na hindi naman niya sinabing siya talagang namarel, di ba? Mm. Pero ang charge po sa kanya is crime against humanity.
0: Of murder,
2: yes po. So what's the difference, and like ano po yung gravity of that crime for him to be convicted?
0: Well, we're familiar with murder as as a crime. It rises to the level of a crime against humanity if it's considered like a mass atrocity crime. In other words, the sheer scale of the victimization. And the ICC refuses to peg a number to that scale. But in this case, I think at 6,500 officially recorded, that is safely satisfied. So for me, the key element is how he took part in the common plan. From what I read in the prosecution documents, that is what they will establish. Mm-hmm. He was the mastermind of the whole thing.
1: So very quickly, before we go into a short commercial break and the hanging question, because we love suspense in this program, just to clarify, so you're saying President Duterte can be held liable or convicted even if he participated indirectly, for as long as it is shown that there is causation, and that he was part of a common plan.
0: Yes, correct.
1: And then the plan was implemented. Now, if assuming for arguendo, or for the sake of argument, that he is indeed convicted, what will that leave the fate of Senator Bato, who is supposed to be part

0: part of that plan?
1: At this stage, either if he's arrested soon enough, they can consolidate the case with this case, so they can be tried together. If come November he's still at large, then it will be a separate case. If we follow what was done in other ICC cases, it will be a separate trial all over again. And I worry at the judicial management of these cases, because you'll be presenting the same evidence, the same witnesses, the same theories there, when it has already been
2: heard
1: somewhere else, and they will use the testimony there to make life difficult for the witnesses the second time around. But that is a worry. But if your question, Mike, is whether it's automatic that the stuff against Duterte will be used against Bataon, from what I've seen in the ICC, no. They start afresh.
2: Okay. So ideally, po, i-consolidate na lang siya.
1: Yes, that is my opinion.
0: Thank you so much. Now, you along with Caloocan Bishop Pablo David, Raquel Fortun and others established the Civilian Independent Truth Commission, and we've heard so much about that, and started your first hearing just recently, last 13 August.
2: So we will discuss why the Truth Commission was created, and as Attorney Sal Panelo has put it, how would you answer his statement that it is just a one-sided propaganda? But before you answer these questions, the spokes will return after this break.

0: Good afternoon. I'm Mai Rodriguez with the news this hour. On day 17 of the impeachment trial of Vice President Sara Duterte, former OVP Special Disbursing Officer Gina Acosta told the impeachment court she had no prior experience or training in handling confidential funds. Acosta also said she did not know why the vice president chose her to handle the funds. Acosta, who was presented by the prosecution as a hostile witness, had encashed 125 million pesos in confidential funds each quarter from late 2022 to the third quarter of 2023. The impeachment court is hearing Article 1, or allegations of misuse and questionable liquidation of the funds of the OVP and also the Education Department when VP Sara was head of the agency. In other news, the government is investing 1 billion pesos to improve flood forecasting and disaster preparedness. The Budget Department has released the funds to the University of the Philippines for Project NOAA. This will support artificial intelligence, real-time hazard monitoring, flood forecasting, and predictive modeling. Project NOAA will also use advanced mapping and data analytics to provide faster and more accurate hazard assessments. Officials say the system will give government agencies and communities more time to prepare, evacuate, and respond before disasters strike, reducing damage to infrastructure and livelihoods. News overseas, European wildfires have raged across several countries this August, forcing evacuations and damaging hundreds of homes. In Greece, horses were seen running to escape flames near Kandili, northwest of Athens, as winds fueled a wildfire behind them. Wildfires are stretching firefighting capacity across Europe, including in France, Spain, Italy, Serbia, Croatia, the Netherlands, and Britain. Thousands have been evacuated while firefighters and water bombing aircraft are working overtime to contain the blazes.
1: It is as if my heart has been torn out, because it was a beautiful place. We spent our summers here. We have spent happy times here, and there is nothing anymore.
0: The wildfire in Croatia forced about 1,000 people to evacuate and left dozens injured. The fires have left homes destroyed and scorched large areas of forest and vegetation.

0: Robots in Beijing, China are taking on sports at the World Humanoid Robot Games. The robots spar in kickboxing, sprint in 400-meter races, stack blocks, and even perform Tai Chi. They're operated by remote control, but some robots still fall or struggle with overheating. The five-day competition features 51 events, including real-world challenges and sports designed to test their athletic powers.
1: The expectation is to score more points, which is a very realistic view. Secondly, I hope our robots can carry athletic power and passion to the audience, bring them passion and joy.
0: That's the latest this hour. I'm Mai Rodriguez. The next news feed comes your way at 5 p.m. Good afternoon.

0: say I am? And start answering, who do I say I am? Your identity can't be built on likes, comments, or what your parents expect. You're becoming the rock for the people around you, your siblings, your friends, your future. That's a heavy responsibility, but it's also your greatest strength. Being a leader isn't about being the boss. It's about being the person others can rely on when things get shaky. Maging takbuhan ka ng ibang tao kung sila'y nahihirapan. Sandalan sa pangangailangan. Own your role. Build a foundation that's actually made of something solid, not just a reputation that could blow away tomorrow. Manalangin po tayo. O Panginoon, tulungan mo kaming makita na ang aming halaga at pagkatao ay ayon sa iyong labis na pagmamahal sa amin. Nawa maging sandalan kami ng ibang tao sa oras ng kanilang kagipitan. Amen.
1: Questions can be answered by yes.
2: I am on cross, Your Honor, please.
3: Napakadaming Christmas party. Yan ba ay pinapayagan sa confidential funds?
4: I asked the clerk of court to monitor the public statements of the councils.
5: Post matam, yung post project, wala pa rin.
6: I don't think kailangan guluhin ang impeachment. Napaka-klaro naman yung pending the law.
7: Okay lang na ma-expose yung
4: supplement. We're not yet there, counsel.
7: Okay.
2: The Spokes is back, still with former ICC Judge Raul Pangalangan. But before Judge Raul answers our hanging question, we'd like to acknowledge comments and questions coming from our live audience. Marami po kaming tagapakinig live.
8: Mm-hmm.
2: Comment from Rosa, another favorite tandem on The Spokes. Ay, thank you po. Good morning.
8: Thank you. Thank you very much. Good morning.
2: Question from our Suke, a tiny sushi, Raul. Do you think the Philippine government will continue its ICC cooperation after the warning of Marco Rubio, Secretary of State of the United States?
8: Yeah,
9: very good question. Well, of course, it is my hope that the Philippine government will continue cooperating with my former court, because that is part of our remaining obligations under the Rome Statute, despite our withdrawal. Of course, our relations with the U.S. is quite complex, but I hope that the matter of the ICC is kept away from the other considerations, you know,
2: trade,
9: also security arrangements for the West Philippine Sea. Oh yeah, come to think of it, the most recent. I hope they can, cabin this somewhere else.
8: And we all know why they want Pax Silica, but that's another episode altogether.
2: Now,
8: this one, the one from Erwin Aguilar. Thank you so much, Erwin. Ang tanong po ni Erwin, does PRRD's transfer to ICC have proper immigration process, state approval via note or letter or just verbal?
2: Oo nga, paano po ba siya nahuli? Kasi sabi nila, wala man lang daw siyang warrant. Di ba yung nung nangyari po lahat ng kaguluhan na yun?
9: For me, it's a straightforward application of the ICC, of the Rome Statute in relation to the Philippine IHL law. Mm. Because we have that law.
2: What's IHL for?
9: I should have clarified that. International Humanitarian Law. Mm-hmm. That is a group of treaties like the Geneva Conventions, the Protocols Additional.
8: Mm-hmm.
9: And then part of that law, passed by the Philippine Congress, says that when a crime against humanity like this is already being tried or prosecuted in an international criminal court.
8: Oh, yes.
9: And this is the text of the law. Mm. The Philippine government has the option to refer the matter directly.
8: Is that
9: to
8: the
9: that
8: complementarity? What do you call that?
9: Complementarity is yet another provision in the Rome Statute.
8: Ah, okay.
9: But that is the clause in Philippine law, which says that is an option to be made, to be exercised by the Philippine government. And since it's a foreign relations matter, that is squarely under Supreme Court rulings from the past 100 years, that is part of the prerogatives of the president.
2: Tapos para pumapaandar yon, we go through the DFA. Who contacts the ICC from the Philippine government?
9: Well, that's an internal matter for the Philippine government. Mm. But if you look at the IHL law, it says that it is an option exercised by the Philippine government.
8: And just to put our discussion in, per-

0: perspective, and correct me if I'm wrong, when President Duterte was arrested and brought out of the Philippine jurisdiction, they did not invoke the ICC. They invoked an Interpol protocol. Am I correct?
1: That is correct. In fact, I was abroad at that time. Mm. I was following the news, and I noticed that there was a very careful effort to say that it was not by virtue of an ICC order, but by virtue exactly, Mike, of what you said, the Interpol notice. I leave that to the Philippine government and how they want to justify it, because I guess they also have to calibrate their message for domestic politics in the Philippines.
0: I understand.
1: But just looking at it squarely from the standpoint of the Rome Statute, there is that obligation to carry out the order of the court, which is a warrant of arrest, and it was carried out by virtue of the Philippine IHL law, and therefore he was sent over to The Hague for the proceedings. And I think that is the same principle that ought to be followed for Bato et al.
2: Okay, so we have another question coming from Sula Terra.
0: Sula Terra.
2: And I guess this might also be our segue now to discuss the Truth Commission.
0: Yes, exactly.
2: And ang tanong po niya ay, will the Truth Commission be the one to poke around government matters on behalf of the ICC? Yung yeah. kanyang words, poke around.
1: Poke around.
0: poke well, around, huh? Tuk.
1: Well, I won't use that word.
0: The word
1: we
0: poke.
1: Will hear
2: fishing
1: from the,
2: expedition.
1: We will hear from the witnesses.
0: Ah.
1: And we have begun with the first witness was the mother of a... the victim was supposed to have... fought back, was supposed to have been running, and then we conducted the autopsy, and the autopsy showed that he was club-footed. So you know, a club-footed victim running from the police. So these are the matters we will poke into.
2: And, maybe before we go into the poking around, we can already lay the foundation for this, which is, what is really the Truth Commission? Where did you get your authority? Why did you come up with it?
1: Yes. We were convened by Cardinal Pablo David and the Bishop of the Diocese of Caloocan.
2: Are you an Episcopal Commission?
1: Well, it is... Cardinal David Ambo, Cardinal Ambo called for a press conference late last year, saying that there ought to be a truth commission, you know, to just basically get the facts. Because, you know, Margo, after, you know, the killing started in 2016, although, of course, the scope of the ICC investigation goes all the way back to 2011.
2: Mayor Duterte.
1: That is correct. And until now, we don't have any authoritative record of who were the victims who were killed. How many? We don't even have a record of how many cases have been filed, what happened to them. So he felt it was time to sit down, get the facts together, and hear the victims tell their story. But there is the most important element is that this is not a government initiative. Because, again, going back to what Mike mentioned as complementarity, that the court will step, that the ICC will step in only if the local authorities are unwilling or unable genuinely to prosecute. That is the that is the scriptural language in the Rome Statute. So we have nothing. The Truth Commission has nothing to do with the government. Initiated solely by the church and by civil society organizations, and we have no prosecutorial power. We can't charge anyone. But we will hear the victims, and because we feel it is important.
2: Sir, on that point, when you said that they only step in when there has been, when you have not heard it in the Philippine government?
1: That the ICC will not step in. The ICC will step in only if the local authorities
0: That's the complementarity
1: the
0: principle.
1: That's the principle of complementarity.
2: Yeah. So, in fact, there has been no trial against former President Duterte
1: Absolutely
2: under
1: none.
2: Philippine courts.
1: That is correct.
2: So, on that note, could the ICC even take cognizance of this
1: that's
2: case?
1: Precisely for that reason. The ICC says, well, if you're not going to act on the case, we will act on it. Mm. That's the principle of complementarity.
2: Okay, so in relation to this, we have from DDS Vancouver. DOJ Secretary Remulla said that there is no evidence against Duterte because they were allegedly deleted. What evidence will ICC use to prosecute Duterte? And I guess in relation to the Truth Commission also, at sabi niyo po ngayon, up to now, walang record ng mga ebidensya.
1: Well, there are scattered records, some of them in fact distorted. You know, families would sign any death certificate just to retrieve the bodies of their kin. Mm-hmm. Even if, you know, the body's full of bullets and then the autopsy says he died of pneumonia, they would sign the document. I mean, that's what we have found out in the in the Truth Commission. Mm-hmm. And just getting the bodies from the Puneraria, they have to raise funds for that. And this is a part of the story which has not been told. But going back to your question, Margo, the ICC, from my experience, before it proceeds on any case, has already investigated and will already have evidence, will already have witnesses lined up. So I will leave that to the prosecution.
0: The finding of the Truth Commission, your Truth Commission, for example, will you be giving, before I read the next viewer, no? Will you be giving that finding and submitting it also for the ICC to consider and be part, perhaps, of the evidence?
1: Oh, all our findings will be made public and we will furnish them to the Philippine government. We'll furnish them to any international authority that is interested in making use of them.
2: Do you have a website now?
1: I understand, yes, that the website is up and running. We have recorded the first hearing. We have the next hearing this Thursday. We also have video recordings of Cardinal Ambo. You see, it turns out in Caloocan, the night crawlers, the photojournalists, would send him live updates in real time. Like over here, we just heard another killing. Oh, the body's coming in, and they take pictures. And we felt that it was very important for the work of the Truth Commission to have that documented. And so instead of doing that in a formal hearing, we have produced video so that it is actually more easily accessible.
0: Now, we have a from an Isabella jury. Ang sabi naman niya dito, I see DDS viewers here. So I think she's giving advice. Huwag na kayong mag-tune in daw dahil baka masaktan lang kayo.
2: Grabe naman. from Teresa Salivio, DDS cannot relate on the subject matter being discussed here. No, I think for the DDS po siguro talagang they would also like to understand the process which you're an expert on. And from Bong Lee, paano yan? Walang Interpol red notice kay Senator Bato. O nga, so sinahanap po si Senator Bato. Ano gagawin natin? Paano po ba yan?
0: Kaya nga sabi mo, baka kung magkaroon, di yun na, no? Yeah. Now, galing naman kay Bong Sanchez. Sabi niya, as a lawyer, as a judge, is Sara Duterte guilty or should the allegations be dismissed? Of course, it's not related to this topic now, but I guess somehow, since they're taking advantage of your legal wisdom and acumen.
2: Balikan po natin yung hanging question. Kasi baka nanonood po si attorney.
0: Sasagutin.
2: Ay, sorry. Okay,
1: I'd rather stay away from the impeachment trial because that's the one thing that the Truth Commission is trying to avoid, is to getting embroiled in politics. We want to focus on what happened to the victims and what happened to their families. And, you know, if you hear their account, it's really heart-wrenching what they went through. Because we just, even me, I read the reports, you know, another killing, another body. But when you hear the mothers and what happened to their typically to their sons, and you know the intimidation that they went through. Oh, in fact, the other victims withdrawing their cases, saying that on reflection, we were just carried away by emotions, and we're now withdrawing the case. You know, as Filipinos, we all know that they did not arrive at that conclusion completely on their own, that there was a lot of pressure going on behind the scenes.
0: And pressure could be in the form of monetary.
1: That is correct. Both, it's typically the arrests of some family members. to pressure them to cave in. And I've learned many things in the course of the work.

0: of the Truth Commission. Palit ulo, you know, they exchange custody of one member of the family for another. I've heard, you know, I was shocked to hear this, Palit puri, where
1: puri. Yeah.
0: A member is a family member, is typically the dad is arrested, and they ask for, you know, special favors from female members of the family. You know, shocking things. The autopsy, they're token autopsies, meaning performed just for the sake of complying with some regulations, the autopsy lip, you know, like stuff that that as a constitutional law professor and international law professor, I have not encountered. Mm. In fact, even compared to my work as ICC judge, it is still a learning experience for me to be exposed to things happening right here in my own country.
2: I think we have to extend a lot of compassion to them also because sometimes they have very many ways of dealing with their grief. Mm. And moving on. So, I mean, I guess if some of them withdraw, then we just have to understand maybe what they're going through. It might be compromising justice in the end, but then at the same time, we have to respect the family.
0: Well, that is correct, Margo. In fact, I must mention that the members of the Truth Commission, selected by Cardinal Ambo, cover all those needs. So we have Dr. Al Fuertes, who is a trauma and grief specialist, a member of the Commission to deal with this angle. We have Kaloy Conde, formerly of New York Times, formerly of Human Rights Watch. We have Father Danny Pilario, president of Adamson University, a trained sociologist, and who has actually lived in the slums himself as part of his mission. And of course, for the leading forensic expert in the Philippines, Dr.
2: Raquel
0: Fortun. So we cover that. But you're so correct. Convincing the witnesses to step forward is a big struggle for the Truth Commission. Mm-hmm. And I would like to through your program to thank again one word that I encountered the care providers because it is the care providers usually church organized groups that have given sanctuary and encouragement to these families.
2: Yes, well, but your focus is just the extrajudicial killings. You're not going beyond that. Kasi tinanong po kanina eh, kung yung mga iba pang mga issues. Mm-hmm.
0: That is correct. Madalas yung tanungin sa amin, Margo, are you just focusing on this period of history? Why not other periods? So short answer, we are focusing just on the extrajudicial killings related to the war on drugs. Because if we spread... if we cast the net too wide, we would be distracted. We won't. It won't be manageable. We have to do what can be covered in the here and now.
2: Okay po. So balikan po natin si Attorney Sal Panelo.
0: Yeah.
2: Sabi po niya.
1: Sana nanonood si Sal, no?
2: Sana hindi siya busy sa mga Miss Universe around the world. How would you answer his statement that it is just one-sided propaganda?
0: Okay, it is not. In fact, we welcome all sides to come before the Truth Commission. And we have actually, in our preparations, we have received feelers from police who would like to step forward. But again, they are afraid. Some are in hiding. So we are prepared to hear from anyone who wishes to speak their truth before the commission,
2: including those po who have said that the war on drugs was actually effective.
0: Yes, in fact, I've got to tell you, we have monitored the online responses to the work of the Truth Commission. So there's it's a mixed reaction. Some very sympathetic to the victims, and the other saying exactly what you're saying. It was effective, and some actually mocking the. The victims. The one thing that I remember is
2: grabe naman yon. Wag naman tayo magmock ng victims.
0: In one quotation saying, "Napakabait ho ng anak ko, adik lang." You know the usual.
2: That is actually a point of quandary for many families.
0: Yes, that is. So it's by way of undermining the witness.
1: Now we're going to our favorite part of the program because these are what we call the tough questions. So
0: okay.
1: It's even tougher than the previous questions. And this is related to what we sort of touched earlier. Now, the first tough question Is there a possibility that the prosecution, regardless of the thousands of materials, the documents,

0: documents, the testimonies, they cannot link President Duterte to the crimes he is being accused of.
1: Well, you have focused on, I think, the most difficult part of the prosecution's case, the mm-hmm. link. Mm-hmm. Again, as I've told you, the jargon is the mode of attribution. Because if the question is the actual killings, I think it is all recorded. Mm-hmm. It is not denied. Mm-hmm. The mode of the execution, literally, of the victims, again, is not denied. The numbers, in fact, the 6,500 number is taken from government reports under Duterte. So again, it's not denied. So I think the key element, Mike, exactly as you say, is the how to link him. And there are many ways to do it, but that is the challenge. So I think, Mike, you were suggesting that if he will get acquitted, it will be on that on that issue. And I think you have a point there.
2: Actually, let's go to if he is convicted, because it seems that, you know, there is this impression that the IEC is determined to convict him. If he is, let's go for both ways. So if the ICC convicts him, what will happen then? If he is acquitted, what's the next step? I guess he goes home and everything.
1: Okay, well, I'll give an institutional answer. The prosecution is determined to convict him. That is their job. Mm-hmm. And they wouldn't have started this if they weren't convinced that they can achieve a conviction. The judges are a completely separate matter. And again, it is so difficult to explain that separation of powers at the ICC is very, very strictly enforced. You know, the prosecution lawyers, if I meet them in the dining room, won't even talk to me. Mm. And if I even try to engage them in some polite conversation, like, hey, how's your day? Yes. You will notice that they are so uncomfortable. They're like looking if someone is watching. Unlike in the Philippines, where, so, you know, in our culture,
2: friendly.
1: Yeah, we're friendly. We, you know, it's all gray area for us.
0: So, like Caesar's wife, beyond suspicion.
1: Oh yeah, we're very careful. Yeah. We're very careful. Mm. So even if I meet the prosecutor in some diplomatic reception, we can't go beyond hello and good evening.
0: Quickly, before we thank you, fearless forecast, conviction, acquittal.
1: For me, the prosecution wouldn't have gotten this far if they didn't have the goods on Duterte. So I have seen the kind of preparation that they do. Oh, in fact, Mike, one thing taken very seriously at the ICC, not taken too seriously in Manila, is the duty of the prosecution to disclose all evidence to the defense, including exculpatory evidence, and that is taken very seriously at the court. So if you look at the disclosures so far, I think they have enough material on their side.
2: Sorry, just to follow up on that, kung makonvict po si former President Rodrigo Duterte, what happens to him? Is he going to be imprisoned, and where, and what will be the process?
1: For sure, he will. There will be a prison term.
0: Oh, but he can still appeal.
1: Of course, he can still appeal. Yes, he will appeal.
0: Yes.
1: The appeal is, again, a matter of right, because some appeals in the ICC are by leave of court.
0: Yes.
1: Now, where the sentence is served depends not on the court, but on the registry. It negotiates with a member state willing to take him in. And in some, in the early days, some, like Mike mentioned, in African states, they would prefer to be jailed in their home countries. But again, in the experience of the court, sometimes, because again, in many countries, including the Philippines, the political seasons change. If at the time they're there, they're not friends with the
2: administration.
1: The life becomes more difficult.
2: Pwede po siyang makauwi pa rin sa Pilipinas po, even if convicted.
1: Well, we are not a member of the Rome Statute anymore, so we're not eligible to provide him a prison facility in the Philippines.
2: Okay, so on that note, thank you so much, Judge Raul Pangalangan.
1: Thank you for having me, Marco.
0: In a court of law, including the ICC, numbers, politics, and public opinion do not decide guilt. Proof does.
2: As the trial of former President Duterte is set to begin this coming November, The real test is whether justice can remain above politics, the politics that surround it. I'm former spokesperson Margo Salcedo.
0: And I'm former press secretary Mike Toledo.
2: And we are the Spokes.

0: Good morning. Welcome to Business 360, where business, markets, and the economy come into full view. I'm Margo Salcedo, and this is the Billionario News Channel. The United States is expected to announce new sanctions on Iran soon. An economic war, Tehran says, will fail. Meanwhile, U.S.-Canada tariff talks fall apart. In the Philippines, how are British investors assessing the market amid slow economic growth and an uncertain environment? We sit down with Chris Nelson of the British Chamber of Commerce. And the Banco Central ng Pilipinas is widely expected to hike rates by 25 basis points this week, despite slow growth. The U.S.-Iran war is entering a new phase. New U.S. sanctions on Iran are expected to be announced on Monday after U.S. President Donald Trump announced an economic war. These new sanctions cover Iran's shipping, financial, and energy sectors. Treasury Secretary Scott Bessent calls them the toughest in history, but Iran is unfazed.
1: This is a repetitive scenario, from the crippling sanctions imposed during the Obama administration to the maximum pressure campaign during Mr. Trump's first administration, and now to the latest sanctions. All of these measures have been introduced under different titles, but they represent the same kind of bullying that we have always seen in American policy. In other words, it is the same movie they keep playing over and over again. We know this movie, so we know how to confront and deal with it.
0: Ahead of these sanctions, global oil prices fell by more than 1%, with investors taking profits. A dollar for a dollar, Canada is hitting back at the U.S. with retaliatory tariffs after trade talks between them broke down. Prime Minister Mark Carney says Ottawa will match Washington's tariffs, $20 billion of American goods, from September 8th. The U.S. hit Canada first with a 50% tariff on $20 billion of goods after the two sides failed to reach a deal on Friday. Carney says Washington introduced last-minute changes he called unfair and uneconomic. Trump accused Canada of wanting the benefits of statehood without being a state, and said it has tariffed American farmers for years. The Philippine economy grew just 2.3% in the second quarter, and foreign direct investment has also weakened. What does that mean for foreign businesses looking at the Philippines, and what could either encourage or hold back new investments? Joining us now is British Chamber of Commerce Philippines Executive Vice Chairman Chris Nelson. Good morning, Mr. Chris Nelson.
2: Just Chris. Good morning, Margo. Great pleasure to be here.
0: Thank you for joining us this morning. Of course, we have been working on our trade relations, our bilateral relations with the UK. And in fact, I believe that this year we are celebrating 80 years of this diplomatic relations.
2: Correct. It's correct. It's 80 years. The relationship is very strong. And obviously, that continues and continues to prosper. Now, we're under a lot of economic challenges. That's across the world, particularly here in the Philippines. As you've mentioned, growth rate is low. In that context, I would just say that the British companies, as we work with them, we've always stressed that the Philippines is a very important market in its own right, highly educated, English speaking, and it's also a gateway to Southeast Asia.
0: In fact, so we were looking at the numbers, and since the State of the Nation address, there have been various announcements. First of all, was the steady slowdown of inflation. Thankfully, it's now at 6.2%. Of course, our GDP numbers could be better at 2.3% in the second quarter. There are a lot of sayings that it's the foreign direct investments that we are looking at. Has our numbers affected our FDIs? But I also would like to note that FDIs from the UK have been historically quite high at 9 billion.
2: Yes, they are. So the UK has actually gone higher. So I'd say a couple of things. The first is last year, we had an economic investment forum with actually PESA. We work very closely with Director General Panga, and we will continue to do so. And we're looking to see what opportunities are there next year. The other thing is that the UK has been a lot of focus, obviously, with renewable energy, which you can own 100%. The other point, which I'd just like to emphasize, which I think is very important for the Philippines, which is going on now, you're planning to join CPTPP, probably the longest name for a trade thing.
0: I know, it's quite a tongue twister, isn't it?
2: It is. You don't want to say that very often, but it's obviously the UK is part of CPTPP, and we strongly support the Philippines applying. Obviously, it's just in the application stage now. But assuming that the Philippines will join, and I believe also Indonesia is looking to join, that would also expand the opportunities to do trade with the UK, helps in terms of supply chains, and strengthens also for UK companies coming, because not only can they deal in Southeast Asia through your membership of RCEP, but also now through CPTPP. We're learning all these acronyms.
0: All these acronyms, yeah. So it's the Comprehensive and Progressive Agreement for Trans-Pacific Partnership. And what will be the impact of this if the Philippines is able to join?
2: Well, I think, first of all, you've got to look at the fact it will help Philippines in terms of trading with the UK. Currently, you trade under the developing countries' tariff scheme.
0: Which is what percentage?
2: Well, actually, over 90% of the goods going from the Philippines to the UK could be tariff-free. So that's a great opportunity. However, I'd also bring up the point that you're now a middle-income country.
0: Yes, upper middle-income status.
2: First year. My understanding, if that's confirmed for 3 years consecutively, then obviously you don't then benefit from developing country tariffs, not necessarily for our scheme, but in general. That's why it's very important to widen your trading areas, right, and develop it. And I think what CPT will bring, and I'm hopeful and confident you will be successful, is opportunities for further investment and for companies to say, well, now I can grow by coming to the Philippines and looking across a lot of other areas.
0: So aside from, I would think, of course, we know about the services sector and how the Philippines exports a lot of our services to the UK. Are there other sectors that you're looking at in terms of expanding Philippine exports to the UK? Now, we can go to the vice versa in a while.
2: Yeah, we look at both, actually. I think the Philippines has a lot of opportunities with sectors. I mean, not only also, let's not forget, there are over 200,000 Filipinos. They're probably British citizens as well now. So the ties continue to grow. Jollibee, who's one of our members, is already present there. So we see a lot of opportunities for your products as well. We are looking also, we're now in the thing called JETCO, which is the Joint Economic Committee, which is an upgraded trading relation. That's looking at what opportunities lie with things in infrastructure, also with agriculture. In that context, of course, we do very well with exports coming to the Philippines, particularly on pork, where there's a need and there's a supply need. So I think there's opportunities on both sides.
0: Speaking of pork, recently the minimum access value for pork increased. So does that mean that we are going to be seeing a lot more British pork?

0: in the Philippines?
1: Well, I think it's got opportunities. So first of all, we've been strongly advocating that you raise your minimum access volume. Why? So minimum access volume is a commitment to WTO. I believe yours was set when your population was around 70 million, approximately.
0: And we're now at 115 million.
1: And growing, which means, of course, that should hit the minimum access. The other thing, particularly for pork, the local pork supply is now probably the lowest it's been for herds. I think probably the lowest now since 1994. That, unfortunately, is due to African swine fever, ASF, which continues to be an issue. So the UK has continued to grow. I think we're up now year-to-date 8% on volume for pork. We're not the largest, but I think that's grown. We work with a trade board in the UK. It's another acronym, I'm afraid. It's called AHDB, Agricultural Horticultural Development Board. And they have actually been to the Philippines either virtually or in person now 8 times. And they're coming again this November, which shows the commitment they want to work with local companies and develop business ties, which I think is a very good example.
0: I have to tell you, honestly, I was quite surprised to hear there was a lot of British pork that was coming into the country. I've never tried British lechon. So.
1: I'm not sure we do lechon. We do very other things. But I think the thing is that the British pork is high, is good quality. Obviously, there are opportunities. It helps the Philippines in food supply. As I said, we're not the largest, but we're very happy to continue to grow. And, of course, it will help with inflation, which, as you've referred to, has moderated down from a high, but it's still 6.2. And food supply, whether it's pork, rice, or other areas, is critically important, as we know, as a staple diet for the country.
0: Another sector that we are looking at for greater improvement in is the energy sector. And we've heard about Terra Solar. Could you tell us more about this great investment?
1: Sure. So I think the UK, as I said, is very interested in infrastructure and very much on renewable energy. I also would like to commend the fact that we now can have 100% ownership of renewable energy. You talk about what can be done, and I will just link it to that as well, if I may. As you know, there are restrictions on investments into the country. That's actually linked to the Constitution in some respects. So I think renewable energy is a great thing, and I think solar energy, the Philippines, as we know, has wind power and geothermal, and I think there's a desire to be over 50% or more by renewable energies, and I think that's the way forward. And if I may just link it to a very topical point, now with obviously oil prices being driven higher
0: and quite uncertain
1: and very unstable, and the Philippines is about 100% net importer of oil or oil derivatives. And that has a significant impact on your inflation because of transport costs, as well as other factors. So I think anything that can be done on renewable energy, I think, is a great effort. And I think the UK will continue to look at that.
0: It's been said to be the single site solar power. What area are you looking to put this investment in?
1: I think they've looked at different areas, I mean, across the country. I'm not a specific expert on that, but I think the investment, and I just like to bring it to, we had a recent visit from our trade commissioner, Martin Kent, for Southeast Asia. He's based in Singapore. He was here on the 11th of August and did a presentation. And of course, what he talked about then was renewable energy was one of the factors. The three areas actually was defense, which of course is government to government, decarbonization, and working with the energy growth. And the third, which I'd like to emphasize, which I think is critically important, is digital, which is continuing to grow in the country. And I think there's a lot of opportunities there, but I think needs to be backed with legislation, particularly on the Cybersecurity Act, which we're waiting to see passed.
0: So you mentioned that there are some areas wherein there are restrictions. Mm. And then you've also pointed out these areas for growth. Let's go first to the areas where there are slight restrictions and maybe some hesitations from the part of our British investors. What can the Philippines improve on to further entice foreign direct investors to the Philippines?
1: Well, look, I think, first of all, obviously, I like to commend the moves they've made. You've obviously made, for example, much longer now in terms of leasehold rights. Clearly, of course, as we would prefer to have full ownership of land, right? I mean, as we know, that's a constitutional matter. But I think extending the leasehold arrangements was good. I think we are an ARTA champion, an anti-red tape champion. And that continues to be an area where the Philippines can improve, right? Reducing the number of approvals, having one window, right?
0: One-stop shops. Shop,
1: I think this is critically important. And if I link it back to the Digital Payments Act, making payments to the government, making anything you can do to be online, this will speed up the process. I think that's one of the, particularly when you deal with SMEs. SMEs obviously do not have the same resources as multinationals, and therefore, any reduction in bureaucracy is something that we can support. And working together both with the national government and local government units, because obviously they're based there. So I think red tape is, or the reduction of bureaucracy, digital payments is critically important.
0: And you also mentioned cybersecurity. How can the UK partner with the Philippines in making sure that we have better cybersecurity?
1: Well, like the cybersecurity is increasingly important, particularly when you have digital payments. And as you can see, the Philippines, I think, has obviously a high number of cyber attacks, as that's common across the world. Now, the UK is an expert in cybersecurity. We have two members of ours, NCC and CyberQ UK, who are already members. I think we can learn from the expertise. Now, we know there's a desire to pass the Cybersecurity Act. I understand it's passed the lower house. And now it's waiting, obviously, that we need a Senate version. We fully understand the Senate is obviously heavily occupied because of the impeachment trial. But I think there's a discussion for the Senate now to work in the morning, potentially on legislation, and then process, or I think the afternoon will be then given over to the impeachment discussion. So we would strongly support that because we would like to see Cybersecurity Act, Digital Payments Act, Open Finance Act, which will help Filipino consumers in terms of their credit base, because that's also critically important. It's still a consumer-driven economy in the Philippines, and therefore we need to support that.
0: Let's look at trade. I saw that exports of UK products to the Philippines grew by 5%. So what are these products that we are looking at?
1: Well, as I've already mentioned, you've already got obviously
0: the pork.
1: And meat products. I think electrical products, I mean, in terms of I think there's a combination. I think the investment in terms of, I think a turnaround in terms of machinery and support, and obviously investment as we discussed on infrastructure. I think there's great opportunities to increase that trade. It's only at the 59th, I think, highest.
0: Yeah. You also expressed support for Pax Silica.
1: Yes, and Pax Silica, the UK is part of it. And clearly that's a long way to go, but I think the opportunities are there. I mean, obviously Pax Silica is designed to invest in the country, and particularly with the developments that are going on with artificial intelligence. That's both an opportunity and a risk. I mean, we know that the Philippines has grown significantly in business outsourcing. You have thousands of jobs in that area. That will require obviously upgrading the skills because some of those roles as I understand, will then be now done by artificial intelligence. And I think the Philippines has an opportunity to grow also in terms of production, further production in terms of producing, obviously, the equipment that needed to go into this huge development, the chips that go into this AI. So I think Pax Silica has opportunities, certainly will have challenges as well. And I think also the business groups, I also just would like to say that I'm representing the business chamber, but I also belong to the Federation of Philippine Industries, and they're engaged across a wide range of topics. So they engage in that. So I think there are opportunities, and the Philippines needs to look at those, particularly in the light of the current challenges, which obviously you just highlighted in the beginning of your report.
0: Well, we have faced a few global headwinds in the past year, as you know, and we are looking at our quarter two GDP that we have to recover from, hopefully in the second half of the year. But from the perspective of the British Chamber of Commerce, is the Philippines still a good place to invest in?
1: Yes, it is. I think I've always said to people, if you come to the Philippines, I've been here 23 years. I'm married. I came here first in 1985, so married here in 89. So I see long-term commitment, personally, as well as professionally. I think there are long-term good potential. We've always said to the companies coming to the Philippines, the Philippines is a place to do business. I've always stressed it's not short term. You have to look at the long term benefits and it will come through. I think there have been improvements. I'd like to commend the work.

0: that Arta's doing. We work with them, we're an Arta champion. Can there be more? Of course, there's always more we can do. I think the government of President Marcos has passed a number of areas. We do strongly urge for these, for us, what we call key legislation. I just want to repeat, and I think Cybersecurity, Digital Payments Act, Open Finance, and also the Blue Economy Act should get passed, and we hope now the Senate can look at those. And I think that the government needs to look at what more it can be doing in those areas. We need to keep attracting business, but yes, there are opportunities, and we will keep stressing those to companies in the UK, and working together. And I'd like to commend, obviously, the work we do with PESA, because I think that's shown itself with the investments that the British companies there.
1: Just before we close, you mentioned the blue economy, and you're also very much into green financing. Could we just touch on those two very important topics?
0: Sure.
1: Before we end.
0: Well, look, I think the blue economy is very important for the Philippines, right? I mean, obviously, you're surrounded by water. It's a potential to be passed, and I think that would attract and help develop. And green finance, I think the Philippines, as we discussed about renewable energy, right, is an opportunity. There is, I think, a need here to boost your renewable energy. There is already a desire to be over 50%. And I think hopefully we're in a short term, whatever you call that, volatility with oil prices. But clearly any country which is dependent becomes very susceptible to those inflationary pressures. So yes, blue economy, green finance, and I think those are the way forward.
1: And just as our last question.
0: Sure.
1: The Philippines has been our economic managers have been very determined. We've already achieved our upper middle income status, single digit poverty levels. Can we achieve becoming one of Asia's stronger economies in the coming years?
0: Yes, I think you can. I mean, I attended an HSBC forum last Tuesday. They're one of our key members, and it was very well done. And I think one of the things that actually is an advantage to the Philippines is your population. There's a lot of countries in the world where population is actually declining. Here, it's growing. It's young. I think education is critically important. The Philippines has had good education, but it needs to keep that. It needs to upskill, particularly with the challenges going forward. And let's be fair, English speaking has also been a key strength for it, as we've seen. So yes, I actually think it's the people, the talent, which will actually drive the Philippines forward and be one of the key growth areas.
1: So on that note, thank you so much. Thank you for investing in the Philippines. Thank you for caring for our country and for living here for 23 years. It's been a pleasure having you this morning.
0: Thank you very much. It's been a pleasure, Margot. Thank you very much for the discussion.
1: And we are taking a quick break. Coming up, a Philippine company returns to the FTSE Global Index as small cap stock. The details when we return.

Welcome back to Business 360. I'm Margot Salcedo. 25 basis points. That's how much the Banco Central ng Pilipinas is expected to raise rates when the Monetary Board meets Thursday. It would be the third straight hike, bringing the benchmark rate to 5%. Most analysts expect the increase as the BSP moves to re-anchor inflation, which remains above target at 6.2% as of July. Other analysts are expecting a hold due to slow economic growth, 2.3% in quarter two. On our stock market action, the Philippine Stock Exchange Index opens mixed after the long weekend. It's expected to trade mostly sideways as investors position ahead of the BSP meeting. Kevin Tan's Emperador is back on the radar of global investors. The liquor giant is re-entering the FTSE Global Equity Index Series, this time as a small-cap stock. The change takes effect after FTSE's latest Asia-Pacific review, with Emperador disclosing the inclusion to the Philippine Stock Exchange today. Enrique Razon's Bloomberry Resorts is betting big on online gaming as it pours billions. Bloomberry spent 1.8 billion pesos on its online gaming business in the first half of the year, more than triple what it spent a year ago. The company went online through Mega Funalo last year, then built its own platform, Funalo Max, which went live in July. Abaco Securities says Solaire Online, a separate platform, pulled in more than 2 billion pesos in 6 months. That's two-thirds of what it made in all of last year. Despite fewer vehicles on its tollways, NLEX Corporation still made more money in the first half of the year. The company's net income rose 2% to 7.46 billion pesos. This is due to higher toll rates. A tariff hike took effect in January, pushing toll revenues up 7% to 15.8 billion pesos. NLEX said elevated fuel prices kept motorists off the road. Average daily entries on NLEX slipped 1%. SETEX fell 4%. Only the NLEX connector grew, up 7%. And that's Business 360. I'm Margot Salcedo. Thank you for joining us. Keep it here on BNC, the Billionario News Channel.

our brave attempt to reach the world and our bold commitment to serve the global Filipino communities have taken us beyond expectations. Wherever there are opportunities, there are Filipinos. And wherever there are Filipinos, your Bilyonario News Channel will be there. Brave, bold, and beyond. This is BNC, your Bilyonario News Channel.

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Because in Taiwan, agriculture has evolved. That's where the Taiwan Technical Mission comes in. The goal: help farmers move beyond survival and create more opportunities through smart and climate-smart agriculture. 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

0: Good afternoon, I'm Robert Tan. Join us as we follow the money where we find the money angle in every story. A lot of us now live with two wallets and one in our pocket, one on our phone. Now, we know how to protect the first one, but the second one is where most of us are still learning, especially amid scams and cyber fraud around. Now, today we follow the money with Juan Miguel Hernandez, Chief Strategy Officer of fintech firm ETAP. He's here to help us make sense of how fast digital finance is moving from financial inclusion and digital wallets to cybersecurity and privacy. Good afternoon, Miguel. Welcome to the show.
1: Robert, thank you. Thank you for having me.
0: Happy to be here. There's two wallets. One that's in your pocket that's easy to protect, but then there's also the digital wallet that's kind of, it's not in our hands, but in the hands of those in the tech industry like fintech. But before we get deep into that, Miguel, for the benefit of our viewers, what is fintech? And help us understand, how is it changing the way Filipinos are looking at money today?
1: Well, fintech is a very broad word for the companies and technologies that are creating new products and services to make it easier for people and businesses to manage their finances, manage their money, manage their payments. And it's basically a way to help create a more efficient and more resilient financial ecosystem in the country.
0: But today, there's still a lot of Filipinos that are unbanked.
1: Yes.
0: But there's a lot now who have accessed the digital space. Now, can fintech really make financial inclusion happen today? Are there a lot of Filipinos now really embracing the fact that the technology is here?
1: That's a very good question. Yes, fintech can make an impact and really can drive financial inclusion. But I believe that fintech is just one aspect of many stakeholders involved to creating financial or pushing financial inclusion. Other stakeholders include the regulators and the governments to push for the adoption and the security of these fintech products and services. Like, you can easily download a new e-wallet app. But from my research, there are still a lot of Filipinos and adult Filipinos without any national government IDs. So they're not able to verify or verify their accounts, or they're not able to create bank accounts. So there are other gaps. And it's not a technological gap. It's a gap in access and identification and education, definitely.
0: Now, where does ETAP come in? The industry is very wide, the fintech industry. But where does ETAP come in terms of trying to make access easier, the flow of money easier, and getting people to embrace this kind of technology without being scared?
1: Yeah. So ETAP sits, I believe, in the physical infrastructure that gaps this growing digital economy in one hand and a society that is still very much cash heavy on the other. For people to be able to participate

0: participate in these new fintechs or e-wallets, digital banks, they still need a physical touch point to bring their cash, to convert that physical cash into digital currency. And that's, this is where ETAP sits. We provide these machines that can easily convert this physical cash into digital cash. And we deploy these machines and nationwide where people need them the most. So that's where ETAP plays, where the physical infrastructure to help create this complete ecosystem.
1: The flow and ease of flow of money from A to B.
0: Exactly. Mm-hmm. And B back to A, from physical to digital and digital to physical currency.
1: Now, you mentioned you did some research. What are your observations in terms of how quickly adoption is here in the Philippines? We know a lot of the Filipinos are very tech savvy, but then technology here in the Philippines is still at the early stages.
0: Well, the e-wallet companies and other fintech companies has done a great job educating the public on how to use these tools and how to promote the security and the efficiency of these tools. There's still a long way to go. There's still more places to provide access to. There's still a long way to go.
1: There's a lot.
0: There's a lot.
1: It's a huge highway there that remains untapped.
0: All I know is that there are a lot of people that use smartphones, and people are becoming very savvy, as you said, using their smartphones. But at the same time, on the other hand, there are a lot of people who still to prefer to hold and store their value in physical cash.
1: Yes, I was about to go into that because many Filipinos still hold cash as sacred, as cash is king. So why is it really hard to let go of cash today?
0: I wish I could give you one simple answer for that, but I think there are a lot of factors and a lot of reasons why cash is still prevalent. One, it's still the most inclusive and the cheapest way to pay for basic necessities. Two, it does not require you to have a cell phone or to pay for data. Three, it still is, in a way, protecting people's privacy. Four, I would say it's also a cultural thing. People or Filipinos want to be able to hold and store value that they can hold with their hands. They do not want, or it's hard to build the trust to put all your value or all your money in a cloud somewhere and it to be disappeared or hacked. People have that sense of security of being able to hold that physical cash.
1: Is it because of also that fear that digital money, if hacked, could be hacked, can just, you know, the hard-earned money for years can just go away like that at a flip of a button or a switch?
0: Yes.
1: Is that why there's a lot of fear in terms of really the adoption in putting your hard-earned cash in the digital wallet? You'll put some, but not all of it.
0: Yes. I think that fear goes back even before fintech started. That fear or lack of trust even goes back into the history of Filipinos not trusting banks or not trusting any other entities to hold their cash or money. So there are those inherent fears like, uy, baka ma-hack, baka ma-phishing scam ako. Those are very, very valid concerns. But I think the benefits outweigh the risks, and all of these fintech firms are aggressively investing in making their systems and security more robust.
1: Is it also one stumbling block for those who want to embrace this technology? Is it because the Philippines, we have slow internet speeds, it always bogs down, and sometimes even the banks are, you can't access even the ATMs, the digital apps. Is that also part and parcel why people are quite hesitant in trying this technology?
0: Yes.
1: When I mean hesitant, they're there, but they're not fully 100% into it.
0: Yeah. Digital finance has its inherent vulnerabilities. Like you said, even simple power outages or internet outages will disrupt the whole system. Imagine a Philippines wherein it's completely cashless, and let's say a really strong typhoon comes and knocks out the power and the electricity. How will people be able to pay for their basic goods and services?
1: True.
0: And I believe that, yes, These digital tools are very effective for

0: transferring money and making things easier to manage, but we should think of an ecosystem that's more resilient. And cash is part of that resiliency strategy, in my opinion, to ensure that the security of our financial ecosystem is there.
1: Is it because of that frustration as well? Just like your company, you provide the highway, money A to B, but then you're not really to blame when, let's say, a bank is not able to provide that kind of service from, you know, the money going here to there.
0: Yeah, well, that's a challenge. That's a challenge of going from physical to digital. Yeah. Now that everything is digital, it is going to be susceptible to these things. Mm-hmm. But as I said, everyone is aggressively investing into making these systems more robust. Yeah. But we shouldn't work towards a completely cashless society, in my opinion. Yeah. I think it's being able to create an ecosystem that has the balance of creating a healthy cash volume or cash supply in the ecosystem and having all of these tools to make it easier to move.
1: But would that work against your company if everything goes cashless? Because you do rely on people cashing in to your system so that they can load it to, to their digital wallet.
0: Yeah. Well, our bet is we're not going to go completely cashless. And with that, that infrastructure that is needed to be able to, again, convert your physical cash to digital and vice versa will always be needed, just like the highways are needed to be able to move around.
1: How much stride have we done in terms of innovation in ensuring the money is secured? When, you know, digital money is convenient, the flow is easy, just one tap of the button, you can buy something, you can pay for something. But how safe really is our money today?
0: Well, first and foremost, if it's saved in your bank accounts, they're covered by the PDIC.
1: Yes.
0: But
1: up to a certain amount.
0: Up to a certain amount. When it comes to the specifics or the technicality of cybersecurity, I'm not an expert there. But all I can say is I know that all of these companies are aggressively, continuously investing into making systems security more robust. So this is cloud security, utilizing AI for fraud detection. And again, it's a continuous improvement and investment in the cybersecurity.
1: What's the communication like and the collaboration between your company and the digital wallets, the banks that you, in this whole ecosystem, so that all of you, when you work together, you create a, let's say, more a stable system, credibility and security to get more credibility for people to get into this technology?
0: Yeah, well, it really requires a close contact collaboration. The market needs evolve really quickly. User preferences evolve really quickly. Our job is first and foremost to listen to what our customers need and want. And it's a constant collaboration with our partners and our regulators to be able to perform our duties and give our best products and services to our clients.
1: Now, Miguel, we still have a lot to discuss, of course, on adoption and how even the Gen Zs are looking into this technology. But we'll just take a short break. Keep following the money.

0: Welcome back to Follow the Money. Still with us is Miguel Hernandez, Chief Strategy Officer of fintech firm ETAP. Now, Miguel, with the generations today, Gen Zs, millennials, they're now really into the digital wallets, the adoption is big. How do you see the changes in the different generations and how they embrace the technology of fintech and digital wallets, paying online?
1: Yeah, well, the Gen Z, they're definitely more tech savvy. They're digital first, and they want to see what kind of benefits and freebies they can get from these digital wallets. But they also have now they're in a very interesting position. Now they also have access to financial literacy courses, financial education, loan management through all of these fintech apps. And these are materials or things that other generations didn't really have much access to. So since the Gen Z are more digital first, they also have that access to all of this information to guide them in their financial journey.
0: Now, how do you ensure that scammers are locked out and that people's money are secured whenever they use the system, when they cash in and into their digital wallets? What kind of security protocols do you have to provide and do to enable that?
1: Well, again, we heavily invest in the continuous R&D of our security. But a lot of the scams and the theft happen when there are bad actors or people who are really out there to attempt the scam. They contact directly the users. That's why we constantly, and I speak for most or if not all fintechs when I say, do not ever give your OTP to a person.
0: Don't click the link on an SMS.
1: Don't click the link. Yes. Nobody, a real certified or authorized person, will never ask for an OTP or PIN. So that's one of the things that I could say. It's just constant communication, education of the do's and don'ts.
0: But they're getting to be very creative nowadays. What kind of coordination do you have, let's say, with the cybersecurity agencies like the PNP, we have the ICC, we have all these agencies that look into these cybersecurity fraud. What kind of collaboration do you have with them, and how do you help them see new scams, and how do they help you in terms of trying to locate these scammers for your clients?
1: Our priority first would be connecting with our user and ensuring them that
0: education
1: that will take care of their ticket. But we're also in constant collaboration with our partners to see if we see any fraudulent transactions or anything that looks anomalous. We're in constant collaboration with the BSP when it comes to addressing certain complaints about possible fraud and whatnot. Again, this is a continuous collaboration with all of the stakeholders, but our priority first and foremost is to take care of our customers.
0: Have there been an instance where a customer was scammed when they, let's say, did a cash in, they didn't, the money didn't go to what? How easy or how hard is it for them to be able to get back their money?
1: It really depends on the complexity of the of the issue. So we do a
0: The amount of money.
1: Or the amount.
0: Yes.
1: So we will do a full investigation of what happened exactly. Now, there are instances where people would reach out to them and pretend to be a customer service personnel. And these bad actors, again, would usually ask for an OTP, a PIN. And again, we constantly communicate to our users, and this is for anybody for that matter. Never give your OTP or PIN. An authorized personnel would never ask for these.
0: But even with that, why are there still a lot of people getting scammed? Why do you think? What's the hard part there?
1: Yeah. I guess there are users that aren't aware of the safety protocols, and they can easily be fooled by somebody who's really convincing over the phone. As much as possible, we try to, again, consistently communicate the do's and don'ts. But there really will be some bad actors out there with very sophisticated moduses and technology to scam. I don't think it will be completely eliminated in the fintech space, but it's something that can be mitigated for sure.
0: Now, what are your observations now of the digital loans, the buy now, pay later, instant credits booming? They're expanding financial access. But is that also creating a debt trap for a lot of the consumers?
1: Wow. That's
0: So what kind of responsibility does your company and

0: other fintech companies hold to ensure that they don't fall into this trap?
1: Right. Well, first and foremost, I think it does push financial inclusion. All of these new access to credit that otherwise people won't have had access to, or they would resort to your old school 5-6.
0: Yeah.
1: But at the same time, you're right. It could create that debt trap because it's so easy to download and borrow some more.
0: Yeah.
1: And this is where...
0: Especially the buy now, pay later.
1: Exactly. So this is where financial literacy and education really come into play. You can push more of these products and services, but I think we do have the responsibility to advocate for good financial management. Mm. So we can't really control what the consumer does with their money, but we can educate them like the pros and cons of being able to manage your finance as well.
0: Now, when you look at digital technology, do you think if everything goes digital and money flows in this internet superhighway, can it actually curb corruption? Do you think, and or can corruption simply just go digital as well?
1: First and foremost, I don't think we should go completely digital, but I do agree with you. A lot of these government transactions should definitely move into a more digital platform to ensure efficiency and transparency, 100%. But will corruption be completely eliminated? Possibly not. Maybe it will also evolve into something more sophisticated, a more sophisticated digital corruption. Yeah. But I think a step towards a progress is better than making no steps at all.
0: I guess if you're a bad actor and, you know, who really want to do something bad, you could be really creative and go with the flow.
1: Oh, wow.
0: So I guess it's also hard for fintech companies like you to really evolve as well to ensure that they're locked out of this and in the system and ensure that your security is, 100%.
1: Yeah, there will always be vulnerabilities. Yeah. And there will be people who are very sophisticated to be able to capitalize on these vulnerabilities. But again, it's a constant research and development investment to ensure that it stays robust.
0: True. Okay, now Miguel, we're now going to move on to our rapid fire segment of the program. Quick answers, quick questions. Okay, let's start with this. Cash or digital money?
1: Cash.
0: Cash. Cash is king.
1: Cash is king.
0: Okay. It's good for you. If everything goes digital, I guess you guys are in trouble.
1: Yeah.
0: Okay. Are e-wallets regulated as tightly as banks? Yes or no?
1: No.
0: Do you think they should be?
1: No.
0: No? Okay. Should Shopee and TikTok be allowed to offer pay later to students? Yes or no?
1: Yes.
0: Yes? But with any stipulations?
1: Because, yes, you know, but with, again, constant education.
0: And guidance.
1: Yeah, and guidance.
0: Should fintech companies be required to refund scam victims? Yes or no? Is it your problem or whose problem is that?
1: It depends on the... It's a case-to-case basis. Mm. But if it's something that is totally the company's fault, absolutely, yes. But if there is some misjudgment or lack of judgment from the user, cases that we cannot.
0: Okay. If technology fails and everything is cashless, what happens to your money now?
1: Can you repeat that? I'm sorry.
0: If technology fails and everything is cashless, what happens to your money?
1: Well, that's a great disruption. We won't be able to pay for our basic goods and services.
0: So that's why cash is still king.
1: Cash is king.
0: Okay, and finally, Miguel, if you could give every Filipino just one rule for protecting their money in this increasingly digital world, what would it be and why?
1: Never give your OTP or PIN to an unauthorized person. No one would ever ask for that.
0: Yeah. That's true. And you'll never stop telling that until it really gets ingrained to a lot of people out there. So those watching, it's very good advice. Don't give your OTP. And if there's an SMS that has a link, do not click it. Yeah. Okay, on that note, Miguel, thank you very much for joining us this afternoon, sharing your insights and, of course, how our money is protected in the digital space.
1: Thank you, Robert. Thank you.
0: And that's all for today. I'm Robert San. Thanks for watching. Keep it here on the Billionaire News Channel. And always follow the money.

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1: My name is Jim Thornhill.
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13: Dream is to make something transformational and that can touch the life of more people.
14: You've already seen this work. Lighting up skylines, brightening shopping malls, creating spaces where technology comes to life. Beyond the bright lights, beyond the big screens and the big ideas, is the heart that drives them all. Let's find out what continues to inspire William Guido. I'm Charles Tew, and this is Beyond the Game.

0: Before you know his name, you've already seen his work. Lighting up skylines, brightening shopping malls, cooling some of the country's biggest buildings, creating spaces where technology comes to life. The man behind many of those innovations is William Guido.
1: Whose dream is to make something transformational and that can touch the life of more people.
0: A business leader who has never stopped looking for the next big idea, not just to build something new.
1: I must bring this to the Philippines.
0: But to improve the lives of others.
1: So if I can bring it here, they can enjoy the experience, build the whole family, don't have to break their bank.
0: But beyond the bright lights, beyond the big screens, and the big ideas, is the heart that drives them all. Let's find out what continues to inspire William Guido. I'm Charles Tew, and this is Beyond the Game.

0: We are here today in Meta City, where they have the first immersive and interactive 9D theater in the Philippines, amongst other things. And with me is none other than their co-founder, Mr. William Guido. William, how are you?
1: I'm good. Thank you for having me.
0: Thank you for making time to talk to us today. Before we get to your other businesses, let's talk about you yourself. Who was William Guido before being an entrepreneur?
1: William Guido is a passionate and very energetic guy whose dream is to make something transformational and that can touch the life of more people. Oh.
2: For William, purpose was never just an idea. It was something he put into action. One opportunity, one challenge, and one industry at a time.
1: My very first business is in air conditioning.
0: Okay.
1: I used to be the dealers of Carrier,
0: okay,
1: which is the country's leader in air conditioning. I have been their dealers for more than 5 years. And I have been selling most of their small unit, package unit, to the Chinatown market. So consistently in the last 3 years, I am their top notcher.
0: Wow.
1: In selling the air conditioning unit.
0: Condition.
1: So when Dun & Bush, which is established in US, in Virginia, is looking for a distributor in the Philippines, they ask around the circle and most of the people point to me. So from small unit to this big centralized system, it's another different, you know. Because a small unit, you can easily, you know, service, install, but big unit, like big chiller, you need to have more deeper, you know, understanding on the technical, engineering, and operational aspect. So after a few days of discussion, they convinced me. The rest was, you know.
0: It's been 40 years already?
1: 40 years going on. Next year, we'll be celebrating 40th anniversary.
0: So how do you stay competitive in that industry? Because there are so many distributors now of air conditioning.
1: We are pioneer in the rotary screw compressor, which has only three moving parts. Our competitor has 77 moving parts, like the centrifugals or other reciprocating. So our rotary screw, three moving parts, that means three headaches against 77 headache. So more customer likes to deal with our brand because maintenance issue, less maintenance. At the same time, energy saving. Like in hotel, we supply to most of the five-star hotel. They love our system because our compressor can download from 100% down to 10%. Not all the time hotels are fully booked. If you are only about 20-30% occupancy, you don't want to operate the whole big 1,000 tons capacity. It eats up a lot of power. Our Dynamo system, the 1,000 tons capacity, we break it down into three compressor. So that's 333, 330, 330. So that means to say if the hotel occupancy is only about 20-30%, only one compressor will run. So you save a lot of power with the other, so two compressor. So you still save the 30%. And if it's 100% fully booked, then the whole three compressor in a 1,000 tons capacity.
0: Okay. But nowadays, that's a great technology, but every day you have these Chinese companies left and right. And now it seems like it's so easy for more and more people to be importing left and right and trying to sell. Is it because you already have a name, a brand, a reputation?
1: Actually, we have, after all these years, we have taken good care of our clients. So we are very, very proactive in doing the service. That means to say, we also stock our inventory of parts and other components

0: if there's any problem in their equipment, the turnaround time is only less than 1 to 2 days, as if nothing happened. So they love our service. 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Because equipment-wise, almost up there, as you mentioned, so many China. But what is that compelling reason that our client is still stick to us until now? Because of our service. Good quality, proactive, predictive service.
1: Years of building trust, delivering quality, and putting clients first soon opened the door to a whole new industry for William.
2: So from aircon, you went to the LED business with Globaltronics. Why did you decide to go into that business?
0: That's a good question, because one of the directors who own Danambos Aircon is also has invested in Daktronics USA in South Dakota, US. And you know, Daktronics US is the world leader in LED technology. Daktronics supply most of the LED screen in Las Vegas. The Las Vegas Strip practically 100% galing sa Daktronics. Times Square in US also supplied by Daktronics. When Daktronics decided to open their market in the Philippines, they asked the Danambos guy, who is the director also of Daktronics, whom can we contact in Philippines? They pointed to me. You want to do anything in the Philippines, look for William. You will not go wrong, because he's a very energetic and proactive guy.
2: So when you brought it in here, was it immediately accepted, or was it a challenging start for you?
0: In 2003, that is where they approached me. At first, I really was skeptical, because from air conditioning to LED is a completely, you know, different expertise. I will give it a try, because I really like challenge. Wow, it's really a big challenge, as you mentioned. First 3 months, I approached almost all the billboard supplier contractor that do the static tarpaulin, all rejected. They say, it's too advanced, state of the art. We don't know how to operate this digital screen. But digital, you have to really design it properly. What is the viewing distance? What is the resolution? What is the contrast ratio? More than 50 items you need to. That's why it's most of them. It's not. It's too early. It's too early, this technology. I know digital technology one day will come at the time. It's a proven technology that will come without any single order or taker. I order one container load of different sizes of the screen. What is my intention? They challenge me that it is not going to click in the Philippines. I have to prove something. The president of Daktronics, you say, William, congratulations. You have so many orders. I was laughing. I say, sir, I got zero order. I say, I have to prove to the Philippine market that if the LED in USA, it click, it can also be click in the Philippines.
1: It was a bold gamble. Now, all he needed was for people to see it.
0: Remember in World Trade Center, there's a big show, construction show. I talked to the organizer, give us opportunity to showcase our digital screen. So all of this, we can put it in one big screen or several screen. So finally, they agree. So when the day of the opening ceremony, these are all big people from the industry. Developers, architect, project engineer come in. Everybody. After the 3 days exhibition, 60% of my

0: One whole container sold out.
1: Wow.
0: So I left only about 40% in about less than 2 months, also sold. And the rest is history.
2: Today, more than 5,000 installations later, William helped change the way the country communicates, one screen at a time.
0: When you are stuck up in the traffic in EDSA or in Manila, and you have big screen in front of you, you have no choice but to look at it. So you have the advertising. That's why my first installation was in Philippine Stock Exchange building in Insular Light. It's a four corner, you know, strategic, super traffic. And then once red light, you have to wait for at least 2-3 minutes. While you're in the red light, what can you? The screen is in front of you. So then it become iconic, you know, the first longest curve LED in Southeast Asia, which is my installation.
2: But for William, lighting up buildings was only the beginning. His next big idea would invite people to step inside the experience.

After transforming skylines, William wanted to create something people could step inside. A place where technology becomes an experience. Welcome to Meta.

0: roller coaster to eh.
1: Ang galing. You can go to Egyptian, the history of pyramid, and then you have Great Wall of China. This one, yeah, can step on it. They're competing against each other. The faster they do the pedal. So we'll do a taken tournament very soon.
0: Motion sensing.
1: Yes, yes. This one is for the spin racing. So you like shooting, huh? You will love, if you like shooting, you will love the commando, sniper.
0: Oh, ito, ah.
1: Bicycle racing. So while you're doing the one, they go around, actually.
2: Tell us a bit about this nice facility.
1: Yeah. Now, one day I was with my partner Jimmy. We traveled to China, and one of the friends bring us to one of the biggest digital amusement park in China. When I entered, wow, I was blown away. The entrance, digital, and all the different colorful 3D content design. And then afterwards, we try the different immersive experience rides. I have never ride in a 90 chair that can move, swing, and then the screen is 360 degrees. And then after, it's not like you're looking at the cinema static. Here, you're part of it because the chair move, and then you have wind blowing. It's, if you are in the space adventures, the big wind, very highly immersive. So I was blown away. I say, I must bring this to the Philippines because a lot of our kababayan do not have the luxury to come to China.

0: to experience this kind of metaverse or highly immersive interactive. So if I can bring it here, they can enjoy the experience, build the whole family, don't have to break their bank by going abroad. They have to get a visa. That's why I told my partner, we must work out with this, bringing this to the Philippines.
1: It's fun. I definitely have to take my nieces here sometime. How's the reception been, though, of the...
0: It also greatly, motivate us. Because every day, there's always increase of our client. Because from the word of mouth. So through the word of mouth, when they come in and visit, they take a lot of pictures. A lot of people, where is it? San Beto? So they become, now more and more people are coming in. So this become a destination place, not only for kids, but all ages, including the corporate. So this become a very, what you call, helping a lot of people, not just for entertainment and amusement, but to drive their energy.
2: MetaCity was never meant to be just a place for fun. It was also designed to bring people together.

0: First time ko maglaro dito, good experience overall. Good place to be honest kasi from kids to adults mag-enjoy dito. Not just for darts, pero yung ibang amenities na meron sa place.
1: Meta City hosted a dart tournament that brought together players from different communities. But beyond the competition, the event also served a greater purpose.
2: Well, William, naiba naman from the business side. I believe you're also a big supporter of performing arts. Tell us about your advocacy.
3: Actually, the Park Foundation or Park is Performing Arts Recreation Center or PARC was founded by my late son, Wilmer Guido. At a young age of 22, because he's a concert pianist, at the young age of 22, he already saw, willingness to hurt. He was looking at a lot of underprivileged children, street children, roaming around the street in San Juan, although in Manila, begging for money, sometimes got hit by accident, you call it. But these people, you know, during caroling, you know, Christmas time, they sing well, they dance well. They have artistic talents, but no opportunity. Better be, you know, don't come to daddy again. Ask for money, I already give you this property, which is worth. So afterwards, he was very passionate. And then our scholar from the underprivileged community of San Juan, Tondo and Mandaluyong also increased by almost, we started with 10, now 20, 30, now becoming bigger community teaching string instrument. So I told my son, the string instrument is not cheap, violin. Until on the third year, he got sick because of diabetic sugar. And then one night, he was admitted in the hospital.
2: Wow.
3: And then contracted sepsis. No, it's very fast. So in less than 2 days, he passed away. So now I'm carrying his torch because he gave me a quota. The quota is 300 scholars. Right now, we have only less than 100. A long way to go, you know. That's why I have to work harder because a certain percentage goes to this Park Foundation. But I don't want that everything come from me, you know. We have to establish a community of givers. That's why we got this is really good.

0: That is really good. There are now many willing hands and willing help are helping in the foundation. Because running a foundation is not so easy. It's even harder than running a business.
1: Oh, you have done so much. Huh? It's impressive. But is there still something else that you're, I mean, at this stage in your life, something you still want to achieve?
0: Actually, not only the Park Foundation, but Wilmer, my son, he also established the first NDAA, National Digital Arts Awards. Our challenge is we have a high turnover of digital artists. So we think of something that will hold them. Because here in the Philippines, even there's no institution, whether public or private, that recognize unheralded digital artists. We are the best digital artists in the Philippines. That's why everywhere you can see, Wuhan, we're best singer, best dancer, best tennis player. We have a lot of good, but there's lack of local support. So we think of that contest, NDAA, National Digital Arts Awards Contest, to give recognition to the unheralded digital artists. You see, if we can produce something that this is already my mission, I report to our God, I have done something good for the society. That is where I...
1: So I guess that's the legacy you want to leave behind.
0: So I have to continue. I have to work harder. That's why I have to make my business successful. So we have the scholars, we have the artists. We hold the NDAA awards every 2 years.
1: Your business is booming. What's been the secret formula for you in doing business?
0: The secret for I have to consult my big boss.
1: Your big boss?
0: God.
1: God, wow.
0: I'm a Christian, you know. Everything that I do, I have to seek his guidance, divine guidance. Even though I like it to do it, but if he give me a signal, no, William, don't.
1: Has there been times that that's happened to you?
0: Yes, yes. So I won't pursue it. But always, if you get the feeling that, yes, we have a big yes from our big boss, our real chairman of the board, then I'll go. We have a lot of projects nowadays, from shopping malls, to hotels, to hospital, to airport, even the presidential palace, even the Senate building. So this is how we built, step by step. Baby step, but sure.
2: Years of hard work, steady growth, and unwavering faith led William to countless milestones.
1: When you look back at all the businesses you've run, all the achievements you've had in business-wise, what's, I guess, something you're proudest of?
0: So far, I think proudest of is Meta City.
1: Oh, wow.
0: This is my baby. I have to make it successful. Because this one helped a lot of our kababayan. They don't need to have a visa to go abroad. We are bringing a little of Universal Studio here, Disneyland, Team Lab. So we have a lot of clients. Almost all our visitors and guests that visited Meta City, when they go out, exit, they say, amazing.
2: His businesses may keep him busy, but when Sunday comes, William knows exactly where he wants to be.
0: Sunday is always reserved for my family. Stopped by golf already. And I used to now walk, bring them to wherever my two apo, who is going 5 years old, you know. If the apo run, then I run. So I cannot catch them anymore.
1: Been really inspiring hearing your story, and I wish you more success. I hope you continue to feed families, and all the best.
0: Yeah, my work is not yet finished. It's a continuing. As long as I'm not called up, yeah, then I have to continue. That's why I told myself, there is no retirement, William. unless the chairman of the board asks you to retire.

0: tired. So I'm always young, consider myself young at heart.
1: That's great. Well, thank you so much for joining us and sharing your story. It's a pleasure to talk to you.
0: Thank you. Thank you, Chart.
2: Every great invention

0: Good afternoon, I'm Robert San with the news this hour. President Ferdinand Marcos Jr. led a situation briefing today on the impact of the enhanced southwest monsoon in central Luzon. Officials discussed the flooding, damage and condition of affected families, as well as measures to address recurring floods. These include dredging and declogging waterways and building floodgates, pumping stations and sabo dams. Sabo dams are barriers that catch mud, sand, rocks and debris before they reach lower areas. Marcos assured close coordination between national and local governments to speed up the response. The Senate impeachment court is set to verify whether former DepEd Special Disbursing Officer Edward Fajarda can still take the witness stand this week after suffering a stroke and being hospitalized. The Senate medical team has been ordered to coordinate with Fajarda's doctors and independently assess his condition. The prosecution expressed concerns over his health but also requested an authenticated copy of his medical certificate. Fajarda was responsible for the disbursement of confidential funds at the Department of Education during Sara Duterte's term as Education Secretary. News overseas now. China and Vietnam are reeling from the impact of Typhoon Nara as torrential rains trigger floods and landslides, damaging infrastructure and crops. In China's Guangxi region, flooding forced authorities to evacuate around 54,000 people, while rescuers used boats to reach stranded residents. In northern Vietnam, at least one person died and more than 4,300 households were displaced. The storm also cut power to nearly 55,000 families and damaged more than 10,000 hectares of crops. Heavy rains are expected to continue in parts of southern China through Wednesday. It's a hot new look for Japan's furry friends. As temperatures soar, pet owners are turning to fan-powered cooling jackets for their dogs and cats. The jackets use battery-powered fans with an ice pack for extra cooling. With temperatures topping 40 degrees Celsius in parts of Japan, pet owners say the gear helps make summer walks more comfortable. Nearly 10,000 units have been sold since 2022. A cool way for pets to beat the heat.
1: It cools the whole body, including the belly area, without making the dog feel too cold. Since it uses natural air circulation, it doesn't make the dog feel sick, which is nice. Even the tummy area gets cooled down too. Ah, it's cool and comfortable. I'm happy, happy, it says.
0: And that's the latest this hour. I'm Robert Sands. Stay tuned for Agenda at 6 p.m. Good afternoon.

0: Good evening, Philippines. You're watching Billionaire Quiz Day, where school pride is the ultimate motivator. I'm Dave Saldran, your quiz master, and we are already halfway through season two. And the battle for collegiate supremacy is as fierce as ever, with bragging rights and life-changing rewards on the line. The quest for school glory continues this week. So tonight, our college contestants carry the hopes of their campuses as they compete for a share of over 2 million pesos in total prizes. And with a 1 million peso grand prize package on the horizon, the stakes for these institutions have never been higher. That's right. So before the first buzzer sounds, let's map out the journey these students must take to bring glory back to their universities. From the initial toss-up to the rapid-fire finale, here is how today's elimination battle is going to unfold. Listen in. Today's elimination episode features three thrilling rounds of collegiate-level questions that will challenge even the sharpest minds, and a massive 66,000 pesos in total prize money. Three college students will duke it out in two rounds of competition, with the two lowest-scoring contestants facing elimination and saying goodbye to their Quizbee Millonario dreams. Only the student with the highest score of the day will advance to the next stage, the all-new Billionario bonus round. Regardless of performance in round three, today's winner will be returning to the show as a BQB semi-finalist, launching him or her one step closer to the ultimate prize at the end of the season, 1 million pesos. Are you ready to experience the adrenaline, the strategy, and the brilliance of Billionario Quizbee Season 2? Our fresh batch of BQB contestants surely are.
1: Oh, yes, they are. And tonight, three relentless contenders from esteemed universities across the country will compete for their chance to shine as the ultimate intellectual gladiator. So let's meet them one by one, starting off with contestant number one.
2: I am Ken Sandy Sestina Agares Jr. I am 26 years old from the University of Santo Tomas, and I am taking up EB Philosophy. I was gonna 4 or 5 when I first heard of the term Battle of the Brains. If season 2 will ever materialize, gusto ko sana. I really want in. Being here sa Billionaire Quizbee season 2 and being a contestant finally, I'm really, really happy for this opportunity. It's been a lifetime in the making to prove myself somewhere or somehow that I want in, not just for the spotlight, but to prove the people that people like me who often feel na parang napag-iiwanan na at this time and age

0: All right. The USC Tiger look. USC Tiger hand signal. Take your position, Kent. Let's call on your opposition contestant number two.
1: Hi, everyone. I'm Joey Ocampo. I'm 21 years old from Ateneo de Manila University, and I'm studying BS Psychology. I was very excited to see it come back in the form of Billionario Quiz Bee. We kind of made it a Sunday thing where every Sunday we would sit down and maybe just watch it as a family. I've always been kind of like a fan of like trivia shows and quiz games, you know, Jeopardy and this stuff. And I think it's really cool that it's being brought back to Philippine media. Last season, right, there was a lot of people who went in, but all of them were men. So maybe if the viewers would want to root for someone who can show that, you know, women also have what it takes to really put ourselves out there into this kind of field, and maybe they'd want to consider rooting for me. 50% knowledge, 50% effort, and just 100% a whole lot of faith. Let's get this one big fight! Hi, I'm Joey, and I'm your next Quizbee Millionario.
0: Let's give it up for fourth-year psychology student, Joey Melisande Ocampo. Hello, Joey. Great to have another student from Ateneo back on the show. Yes, Joey Melisande, right? All right, lovely name. Thank you, Joey. Let's meet our third contender.
2: Hello, I am Basil Villoria, student of the University of the Philippines, Diliman, taking up BS Geography. I got pushed to apply when I was watching one of the episodes on TV, and I was just casually suggesting to my mom, like, would it be nice if I would be able to apply in that quiz bee? I decided, okay, the opportunity is right here in front of me. So I applied. Yeah, here I am. So I think it proves to me that my endless search, my endless readings are worth it. Because that's really one of my hobbies, you know, just reading about different things. I think that's something that would really help me here in this quiz bee. I haven't been doing it recently, but I'll be taking different quizzes, you know, different trivia quizzes and all related stuff. Hello again, everyone, especially to the students, the fellow ISCOS of UP Diliman. Let's prove to them what we are made of. UP Fight! Hi, I'm Basil, and I'm your next Quizbee Millionario.
0: From UP Diliman, Basil, and that's how he's called. It's Basil, like the plant, and not Basil, like the emperor. Here we have Basil Angelo Villoria. Good to see you, Basil. Of course, Joey. Great to see you as well. And Kent, so you know, this is gonna be really exciting for all of you. But I ask you to take a breather, because when we come back, we are gonna start our elimination round, all right? So if you're ready for that, we'll get to that right after this break.

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0: Welcome back to Billionario Quizby Season 2 now. Now the school colors are flying, the nerves are setting in, I can feel it. And the battle for school pride is about to begin. That's right, round one tests the breadth of our contestants' knowledge across a variety of disciplines. But in this game, speed is a great equalizer. To see how our contenders can earn their first points, let's review the rules of our opening round before we get to our questions. Listen in. In this opening round, we've prepared 12 challenging questions across six categories: history, science and technology, arts and literature, math and logic, geography and nature, and general information. Each question is worth 1,000 pesos. The rules are simple. The first contestant to buzz in gets 5 seconds to answer. A correct answer earns points, while an incorrect answer gives your opponents a chance to steal the question with another 5 seconds on the clock. The first 12,000 pesos are now up for grabs. Who will outsmart, outbuzz, and outplay their opponents in this exciting first round? The road to becoming the next Quizby Millonario starts now. And it starts now indeed. But of course, those are the rules, but I have to add something that's also very important. Wait for me to acknowledge you first, all right? After you buzz, to make sure I'm acknowledging you and not someone else. You might be giving away your answers for free to your opponents just in case it's not you who actually buzzed first, okay? So just a little patience, make sure you listen to who I acknowledge. Apart from that, of course, just a reminder to our viewers at home, and you are watching this with questions flashed on your screens. Our contestants, however, don't get that same luxury or privilege. No, our contestants can only listen to me read those questions out aloud, which means it's a lot more difficult, it's a lot more challenging. But I have great confidence that our contestants here today are very, very capable. So, if you're ready, let's test your buzzers, starting with you, Kent. All right, that buzzer's working. Joey. Basil. All right, all the buzzers are working. Let's get our brains to work as well. So we're gonna start off with this first round, 12 questions, 1,000 pesos each, or 1,000 points each. We go through six different categories, all right? 2 questions per category. So let's begin with a question in history to start things off. What historic legal document was the most important written work of Felipe Calderon? Felipe Calderon, what document? Legal document, what's his most important work? Any idea? It was the Malolos Constitution. Or the Political Constitution of 1899, Constitucion Política de 1899, which is the official Spanish name. Ironically, that is the name of the Constitution, even if it was, of course, the first Republic of the Philippines. All right, let's try our second question now. Science and technology. What term describes the ability of certain materials to transmit electricity? Joey?
1: Conductance.
0: Wrong. Let me finish the question. No need for me to finish the question if you want to steal. Basil?
2: Conductivity.
0: Conductivity.
2: Yeah.
0: Wrong. You can answer, but I can finish it. Up to you. You're sure? Okay. Why not? What term describes the ability of certain materials to transmit electricity with absolutely no resistance when cooled below a specific temperature?
3: Cryoelectricity, I don't know.
0: That is incorrect. The answer is superconductivity. Not just conductivity, superconductivity, which is, of course, a very different thing. Let's go to our next question. Arts and literature. All right, you might know this. Until it was surpassed by the song Gangnam Style in 2012, what song recorded by a Canadian held the crown for the most views? Basil.
2: Baby by Justin Bieber.
0: That is correct. Baby would have just been right, but if you want to add Justin Bieber, no extra points. But it was, of course, the mega hit of Justin Bieber, who is Canadian. Some people think he's American. He's actually Canadian. And Baby was the title of that monster hit until, of course, it was surpassed by Gangnam Style. All right. Next question. Math and logic. What geometric thinking game? It's a game. Consists of 7 shapes that form a larger square. What geometric thinking game consists of 7 shapes that form a larger square? Kent.
3: Tangram.
0: Yes, it is tangram for 1,000 points. Tied now with Basil. Still very early, nothing to worry about. Let's go to question number 5. Geography and nature. Basil, I know, is a geography major, but looks like Joey and Kent love geography as well, so let's go to this question. What historic Pacific island was named for its location between North America, Basil?
2: Midway.
0: And Asia Midway, or the Midway Atoll, which is, of course, a site for one of the major naval battles in World War II, the Battle of Midway. All right. Basil has 2,000 points. He's in the lead. Once again, still too early in the game to tell how this is going to emerge. So let's move on to question number 6. General info. This time we're going to show you a picture. This is a picture quiz. Take a look. Name for its inventor. What is the two-word term for these common road markers that you see on highways and streets all over the world? Kent?
2: Tactile marks.
0: What's that? What's that? I'm just curious.
2: Tactile marks.
0: Tactile marks, no. Basil.
2: Rumble strip?
0: No. It's one of those times you're scratching your head saying, why did I ever find out what that was, right? Because we see it every day of our lives, but we never bother to ask what those dots are. They're called Botts's dots. Botts's dots. B-O-T-T-S. The idea being named after the person who actually designed it, U.S. transport engineer Albert Botts. Next question. History. All right, listen carefully. It's a quotation. Politics is the art of the possible, so declared by what famous Iron Chancellor of the 19th century? Joey.
1: Margaret Thatcher.
0: No. Oh, okay, I was going to continue, but actually the question is already kind of finished. Basil.
2: Otto von Bismarck.
0: Otto von Bismarck is the correct. 19th century Germany Chancellor, the Iron Chancellor. Joey, that was quite, you know, the Iron Prime Minister, the Iron Lady of us, Margaret Thatcher. But of course, the giveaway there was we forgot to go to 19th century Germany, and that would have been the key phrase to give you a clue. Otto von Bismarck. Next question. Science and tech. In cybersecurity lingo or language, what fashion-inspired term describes a hacker who acts ethically and with authorization? A hacker, an ethical hacker, an authorized hacker. What is that term? Fashion-related term, only because it's white hat. So like a white hat hacker is actually someone who is trying to solve hacking issues rather than trying to hack you for malicious reasons. That's opposed to the black hat, which would be the opposite. Next question. Arts and literature. What academic taboo comes from a Latin word that means kidnapper? What academic taboo? That should be the giveaway phrase. Joey?
1: Is it plagiarism?
0: Yes, it is plagiarism. Or plagiarist, okay? The kidnapper in Latin, the word is actually plagiarus, okay? Plagiarius. And literally, plagiarize a work is like kidnapping someone else's work and passing it off as your own. So plagiarist or plagiarism, Joey, you're correct. 1,000 points for you now. Kent is also tied with you at 1,000. Basil in first place with 3,000 points. Let's go to question number 10. This is math.

0: and logic, an angle is 12 degrees more than half its complement. What is the measure of the angle? An angle is 12 degrees more than half its complement. What is the measure of the angle? 5 seconds starts now. Anyone get it? No. 38 degrees is the answer. The complement of an angle is another angle that, when added to the first, sums up to 90 degrees, okay? And 38 degrees should have been the answer using that principle in mathematics. Let's go to question number 11, second to the last in this round. Geography and nature. A cockroach can live without its head for at least a week because it breathes not through the mouth, but through what tiny openings on its thorax and abdomen? Kent?
1: Cloaca.
0: Wrong. Through what tiny openings on its thorax and abdomen? The answer is, yeah, that's a pretty tough one. A stigma, stigmata, or spiracles. Let's go to our final question for this round before we wrap up round number one and go to a break. This one is in general information. I will require a first name and a last name, so a full name, okay? What cartoon figure is the only fictional... All right, at least I said cartoon figure. Name one cartoon figure.
2: Oh, I wasn't supposed to buzz it. No,
0: it's okay. Why don't you answer? I'll give you a chance to answer. Make a guess.
2: I would not have been able to.
0: No, not able to answer. Okay. Be careful with your hands. If you touch the screen, that's as good as buzzing it, okay? But anyway, let me continue. What cartoon figure is the only fictional character included in the list of the 100 most important people of the 20th century, published in 1999, before the end of the century? Joey?
3: Mickey Mouse?
0: No. Published by Time Magazine in 1999.
1: Steamboat Willie?
0: Kent, are you pressing the buzzer?
1: Oh, sorry.
0: Okay, you need to press the buzzer, but Steamboat Willie is not correct. Would you have known it anyway, Basil?
2: No.
0: Okay, thank goodness, right? You'd be pulling your hair out. Bart Simpson, okay, was a fictional, or he's a cartoon character, the only one among all the most important people of the 20th century that was actually on that Time magazine list, Bart Simpson. All right, let's check our scores. Basil in the lead with 3,000. Joey has 1,000, and Kent also 1,000. Very tight competition so far. I imagine this will get even more interesting and more heated when we come back after the break. So stay with us for round number two. We'll be right back.

0: getting the recognition, yes, there's a, I will not lie, there's an added pressure now. You want to upgrade and you want to get that award again.
1: I'm super, super happy. And of course, bringing home this crown for the Philippines for after 13 long years, it's like I'm giving hope, you know?
2: There are good days. There are auspicious days.
3: Yes.
2: No. But so don't trap yourself then na parang tigil lahat. Yeah. Be practical. Absolutely. Hope for the best. Because if you're going to stop it, I know, you're going to waste that opportunity.
3: A short-term goal tayo, which is why we brought in the backhoes, the mobile water pumping stations. Yung long-term solution is science-based urban planning and discipline. Yung leadership should be shown by way of programs that people will really follow.
4: Naman, no? Ano nangyari nito eh? Kabago-bago. Bakit ang kagad?
5: With non-stop rains and rising flood waters, where does all that water go?
6: Sinigulo ko niyo ba kami?
5: And with flood control projects under scrutiny.
7: Pagpak tong kontratistang to.
5: What's the point of flood control in the Philippines?
8: Kaya natin mo ano, search to rin.
5: Join Ronnie Puno and Alex Caleja. What's the point? This Tuesday, 8 p.m.

0: Billionaire Quiz Bee is back, and the quest for collegiate supremacy is well underway now. But as always, we take a little time to exchange pleasantries before leveling up the competition. So let's chat with our contestants just a little bit, just to get to know them just a bit more. Kent, let's start with you. I can't help but stare at that pin that's pinned on your collar. It looks like a, is it a duck?
1: Yes, it's a lucky ducky.
0: Lucky ducky, okay. And what's the symbolism or meaning of that?
1: Well, it was a gift. To signify that I did not have to leave my childlike mindset.
0: Okay.
1: For whatever reason, kung saan man ako mapunta, there's always something to look back to at my core.
0: Okay, it's something somehow joyful, I suppose, something inspirational, I hope.
1: Yes.
0: It's got to be a happy childhood, of course, for it to be inspired.
1: Well, I guess the first time na nag-top 1 ako nung kinder, yun lang naman
0: okay.
1: Din.
0: You have to dive deep into the past, right? Way back to kindergarten, okay. No, just kidding, of course, I'm sure there are a lot of triumphs during your childhood and in your youth. You're still very young, though. But I like that you're in philosophy and you have a very philosophical outlook, including, of course, the way you see the world, having the need for a childlike, not childish, but childlike mentality. Strangely, the focus of your thesis is Albert Camus,
1: mm-hmm.
0: All right, who is often associated with quite a, I wouldn't say nihilistic, but less than optimistic view of the world,
1: mm-hmm.
0: known as one of the existentialists, although that's something in contention. How do you think you can reconcile Camus' outlook of the world, where he sees a lot of risk-taking, sees a lot of unpredictability, and even sorrow, I would imagine, and pain and disappointment, with the kind of optimistic lucky ducky that you have with you?
1: Well, so far as I was browsing Camus' literature as my primary texts, most of the characters and the archetypes inside, they seem to face adversaries or challenges with lucidity. And with that, just to wrap it up in simpler terms, parang in the midst of an absurd and chaotic world with not much to look forward about, it's still worth living, and we opt to give more meaning to life than how it is.
0: Exactly, and that's how Camus is actually misunderstood, right? Because that's exactly what he, if you read properly between the lines, Camus actually posits that kind of outlook. Not entirely a dark world, but something that if we embrace, we're able to manage more properly. Thank you, Kent. That was a very enlightening. Thank you for that philosophy lesson. Joey, hi.
2: Yeah.
0: Psychology, student at the Ateneo.
2: Yes.
0: Very well-rounded, very multifaceted.
2: Thank you.
0: You're a writer, I understand.
2: Yes.
0: Apart from the fact that you do outreach, you do community work, you're involved in student organizations at the Ateneo. The thing that stands out to me about you, Joey, is you're actually a self-published poet.
2: Yes.
0: And short story writer.
2: Yes.
0: And we asked you to bring along that book with you.
2: Yes.
0: So take a look.
2: Here,
0: let's take a look at this work. What does it say?
2: It's titled Love, War, and Other Oddities. So it's an anthology I published when I turned 18.
0: Okay, so don't mind the rifles there. She did not join a revolutionary group. That's just the struggles we have, right?
2: Yes.
0: The similar struggles. Okay, can you pick out, it's about your journey, right?
2: Yes.
0: From 13 years old to where you
2: 18,
0: are right
2: yeah.
0: now. To 18, which is a few years ago. Obviously, if you were to add new pages, it would be very different?
2: Yes, it would be. I changed a lot in the past 3 years, I would like to say.
0: And in what in particular are you most proud of?
2: Because when I was 13 to 18, there's a lot of looking for where I belonged. I think one of the biggest things I'm proud of is I found the group that I belonged in college, and I think that they're the kinds of people who push me forward to being the best version of myself I can be.
0: I love that. Can you just pick out one stanza, one line that best represents where you are today in your journey? Although that was 3 years ago, there might be something there that still reminds you of where you are at this point.
2: Yeah, I think, the very last paragraph in the book just says, you are everything you have ever wanted to be and ever will be.
0: Wow.
2: You are completion, a cycle of creation that moves on beyond you. You are the universe's own greatest creation, and for that, you will always be loved.
0: All right, let's just end the show right now, okay? Let's just forget about BQB because, you're complete. You can leave already, Joey. Just kidding. But why not complete yourself even more with another feather on your cap by being a champion of the week here on BQB?
2: Yeah, we'll see.
0: Thank you, Joey. I love that. Congratulations. Basil, of course, another one of our well-rounded students here, geography major at UP Diliman. But I guess he's also proud of the fact that he's very much into classical music, classical singing, in fact. And you're taking lessons, right?
3: Yes.
0: And what in particular?
3: No, I'm taking voice.

0: lesson.
1: That's right. What in particular would you want to pursue? I mean, there are many ways. Pop singer, classical singer, what is it?
0: Actually, as of the moment, since I feel like I'm a bit older compared to... Actually, I'm a few years older than the one who's teaching me.
1: Okay.
0: He's a friend of mine.
1: Really?
0: Campus.
1: Okay.
0: Yeah. So, I'm not really putting my hopes up that I would actually be a singer. But I enjoy this
1: fun,
0: as a,
1: why not?
0: As a pastime. Yeah. Just as other people have their own pastimes.
1: And it's classical singing, in particular, classical songs in particular.
0: Yes.
1: So this would be like the likes of Luciano Pavarotti, Andrea Bocelli, that kind of thing?
0: I hope. Well, I could dream, but you know, the same genre, the same melody, same message. Yes.
1: And let me guess, you're a baritone based on your voice.
0: I'm actually a tenor, but
1: ooh,
0: somehow before I came back to voice lessons, I was like somewhat lazy to try to practice alone. Or maybe it's just because I didn't really know how to practice on my own to keep the tenor. So, and probably because of rather belated deepening of my voice.
1: Okay.
0: So I actually can do baritone. Yes.
1: Okay, just like Basil Valdez. He was a baritone, wasn't he, right? No relation to Basil, who is named after, was it named after the herb?
0: I'm going to ask my parents again.
1: Okay. Never bother to ask you questions after all these years. But of course, he goes by another name at home, and it's Bagel, right? When you were a kid, at least.
0: Yeah, when I was a kid.
1: Long time ago. Basil, good luck. Joey, good luck. Kent, good luck as well. Let's move on now to our next round. But first, listen carefully. These are the mechanics. In the all-new Billionaire Quiz Bee Season 2 Round 2 Knockout Round, our contestants will step up their game against four topic categories randomly drawn for the episode. The best part? They get to pick their category. Here's how it works. Contestants will face a total of 12 questions this round, with each correct answer earning them 2,000 points. To kick off this round, the contestant with the highest score from round 1 will choose the first category. A question from the selected category will be read, and the first contestant to buzz in earns the shot at answering. A correct answer secures the points, gives the contestant the power to choose the next category. If the answer is incorrect, the other contestants have a chance to steal the points and take control of the game. If no one answers correctly, the last contestant to give a correct response keeps the power to choose. Should round two end in a draw, we enter a sudden death tiebreaker. The first contestant to buzz in and answer correctly will claim today's victory. With a total of 24,000 pesos up for grabs in round two, it's still anyone's game. Who will dominate round two and emerge as today's Billionaire Quiz Bee episode winner? Great question. And the interesting part about round two is that, yes, everyone still has a chance to pull away in a knockout round and catapult their university's name to the top of the leaderboard. And it all starts by gaining control of this board of categories over here on screen. The categories you can choose from. Of course, Basil with 3,000 points leads the pack. Joey and Kent with 1,000. They'll have to wait for Basil to choose the category, but then again, everyone gets a chance to answer the question. Basil, that's enough time to decide. What is it?
0: Age of Discovery.
1: Age of Discovery. You like geography? Because you're a geography major, this just might be the category for you. But let's find out. The others can answer as well. The flagship of an epic expedition had this Spanish name honoring the Father, the Son, and the Holy Spirit. Kent.
2: Santissima Trinidad.
1: Santissima Trinidad. Otherwise,
2: Trinidad.
1: Simply known as Trinidad is correct, yes. Father, Son, Holy Spirit, the Holy Trinity, Santissima Trinidad, or Trinidad, flagship of Magellan. Okay, next question. Kent,
2: let's
1: because you answered that, you get to choose.
2: Let's keep the ball rolling.
1: Let's keep the ball rolling, which is Age of Discovery. This member of the Royal House of Avis is regarded as the main initiator of what would be known as the Age of Discovery. Joey.
3: Queen Isabella.
1: Wrong. Great answer, though. Great answer. She, too, was instrumental in the Age of Discovery. Kent.
2: Felipe II.
1: Felipe II, no. King Philip, you mean, of Spain? No. That's wrong. Basil? Yes.
0: King Ferdinand of Castile.
1: Husband of Queen
0: of
1: Isabella. No. The answer is actually a Portuguese, their counterpart in Portugal. The Avis family is not the Spanish dynasty. It's a Portuguese family. And I'm sure you know of Henry the Navigator. Okay, he was a prince.

0: Prince Henry the Navigator of Portugal, Avis Dynasty. That's the answer. He was instrumental in mapping, instruments, ship design, all which contributed to Portugal's rise as a superpower during the Age of Discovery, thanks to Henry of Portugal, who created a school of navigation in Portugal. All right, let's go to our next question. Kent?
1: Let's try video games.
0: All right, let's try video games. Created in 1985, this iconic video game used the slogan, "We all fit together." Kent?
1: Tetris?
0: Yes, all fit together, right? That's a giveaway there. These blocks falling in to create a new structure, Tetris. You have 5,000 points now, Kent, and also command of the leaderboard, or command of the category board.
1: Let's just remain with the video games.
0: Who knows? At the last Southeast Asian Games in Thailand, the Philippines won its fourth straight gold medal in this esports event. Joey?
2: Mobile Legends.
0: Yes, correct. Mobile Legends, or MLBB. Mobile Legends, bang, bang, many variations of it. Joey, that's right. You have 3,000 points now. I didn't quite expect you to get this answer. You don't strike me as a video game person, but are you?
2: Yes, and my brother is very much a video game.
0: Okay, thanks to your brother.
2: Yeah.
0: Now you get to choose.
2: Let's stick with video games.
0: Oh, why not? Video games. A viral video from 2005 features this World of Warcraft character who charges recklessly into battle, yelling his name. Okay, Joey, you're impressing me.
2: Leroy Jenkins.
0: That's right, Leroy Jenkins is correct. Thanks to your brother, or you get to play this game as well?
2: I played before.
0: Okay, before. Let's go to...
2: Video games.
0: Video games. Let's keep it rolling. This time, I require an exact answer. Okay, I'll be very strict about this because it's a title of a film or a movie. In 2023, it became the highest grossing film based on and named after a video game. 2023. Kent?
1: Tetris.
0: There you go again with Tetris. No, not this time. Basil.
3: Minecraft.
0: Wrong. Good guess. 2023, Joey.
2: Super Mario Brothers movie.
0: Yes, Super Mario Brothers movie. Wow, who would have thought you'd be running away from the pack with video games as a category? Joey, shall we go with video games or something else?
2: Let's go.
0: Are you sure?
2: Yes, I'm sure.
0: Okay, you might have lucked out, but let's find out. Next question. Jose Rizal is a playable leader in this popular strategy video game released in 2025. Kent?
1: Honor of Kings.
0: Wrong. Jose Rizal is a playable leader in this strategy video game released just last year. Maybe just name any video game just to be lucky. Basil?
3: No, Civilization 6?
0: No, that is wrong. Joey is trying to press the buzzer.
2: Yes. Okay. Civilization 5?
0: Oh, gosh. 7 is the answer.
2: Other.
0: Civilization 7. That was really close. Thanks to Basil for setting the tone. You just had to choose 7, 5, or who knows, 1, 2, 3. You never know, right? Okay, so would you like to go to video games, or you kind of feel burned at this point?
2: Let's try poets and poetry.
0: Oh, nga naman. You're a poet, right? You're a poet, self-published poet. Let's do that. Okay, this is question number 8, rather, of 12. Okay, so still pretty much a tight competition when you consider it's 2,000 points for every correct answer. Let's go to poets and poetry. The Hollywood films Cold Mountain and Ulysses were inspired by this ancient epic poem attributed to Homer. Joey.
2: Odyssey.
0: The Odyssey. Yes, that is correct. Odyssey is correct. Let's go to question number 9.
2: Poetry, still.
0: Poetry. He used, as his pseudonym, the initials AIB in publishing the poem Pag-ibig sa Tinubuang Lupa. Basil, come on, you need this badly.
3: Andres Bonifacio.
0: Yes, Andres Bonifacio, that puts you back in the contention with 5,000 points. We go to question number 10 now, and Basil, you get to choose.
3: Let's go back to the Age of Discovery.
0: All right, so Joey, of course, is quite comfortable in her 9,000-point lead, but Kent and Basil know that for them to at least tie with Joey, they're gonna have to get these next two answers correct. Sanctioned by the Pope in 1506, this treaty divided the New World between Spain. If Joey gets this right, she wins. But of course, it's not the end of the round. Joey.

0: annoyed. Versailles?
1: Wrong. Basil?
2: Treaty of Tordesillas.
1: The?
2: Treaty of Tordesillas.
1: Yes, correct. Treaty of Tordesillas. We are moving in closer and closer to a tie, if possible. Sanctioned by the Pope in 1506, this treaty divided the New World between Spain and Portugal, literally dividing, I mean, how arrogant, right, of the kingdoms of Spain and Portugal to divide the world between them. But it was, and it was the Pope, actually a Spanish Pope, that sanctioned the Treaty of Tordesillas. And you have 7,000 points now. Where do you want to go now?
3: Age of Discovery again.
1: This is question number 11. Located in present-day Virginia, it was the first permanent English settlement in the Americas. Camp to catch up.
4: Roanoke Colony, I don't know.
1: What?
4: The Roanoke Colony.
1: Oh, okay, wrong.
4: Sorry.
1: That's incorrect. Basil.
5: Jamestown.
1: Is it Jamestown? Named after King James. Jamestown is correct. And now it's a tie between Joey and Basil. Joey, don't lose heart. We have one last question left. And you've showed that you can answer any one of these categories just as well as Kent and Basil. But Basil, of course, you have the momentum. Which one is it?
5: Another.
1: All right. He was the conquistador who defeated the Inca Empire in South America. Basil.
5: Francisco Pizarro.
1: Francisco Pizarro. Basil is correct. It is Francisco Pizarro. Behind, come from behind win for Basil over Joey and Kent. Congratulations. Wow, that was one of the most spectacular come from behind victories we've seen on the show. Joey, fantastic, you know? I mean, it's just like, couldn't believe she could get all the video game answers. So another facet of you is being a video gamer.
0: Yeah.
1: And how about you? Keep on, okay? Good luck with your thesis. And I love that lucky ducky over there. Have that childlike innocence all the time, no matter what life throws at you, okay? We'll have Basil right after this. In the meantime, we'll be back with our bonus round after this break.

0: Tonight's winner, our next college student advancing to the second semifinals of the season, is Basil. Congratulations, Basil, from UP Diliman, geography major. And you know, Basil, this is one of those rare occasions in BQD where the major, okay, or the specialty of the student is actually the line of questioning that saves them in the end. And in this case, age of exploration very much tied to geography, which is your personal passion, also your career path in life. Saved the day for you. Joey was doing fantastic, but of course, thank you to geography, your major. You pulled out of that and turned out to be the winner for the week. Okay, so how are you feeling?
1: How do I say? Relieved.
0: Relieved and numb. Okay, so let's set that aside, okay? And let's use the adrenaline and use it positively.
1: Yes, definitely.
0: And let's use it for our bonus round. We have 10 questions that we're gonna ask you, but better yet, you listen in to these mechanics.
2: It's a race against time in the electrifying Billionario bonus round. Our winner faces the ultimate challenge, 60 seconds to tackle 10 3,000 peso questions from a mystery category that is now randomly selected for today's episode. Do-overs are now allowed this season. Contestants now have the chance to pass on a trigger question and come back to it later, if the clock hasn't run out yet. Success in this high-stakes round demands quick thinking, smart strategy, and the courage to answer decisively. Will today's Billionario Quiz Bee winner rise to the occasion and master the Billionario bonus round? We're about to find out.
0: Indeed, Basil is about to face off against a single category randomly selected for this episode. Now, let's see if he is a match for this particular topic. Let's take a look, Basil, at our mystery category, randomly selected for you. A jumble of letters will form a phrase or subject matter, and it is Hello, Cicero. What do you think we're looking for?
1: Ancient Rome or politics, probably? Or
0: Only slightly, in the sense that Latin was the language of the Romans, and eventually Latin is still used today in the 21st century. Okay, and this category will talk about looking for the original Latin words or phrases that are the definition or the translation of commonly used English phrases or words today. Okay, so if you're ready, I'll start with the English, you give me the Latin counterpart. Get it?
1: Yeah, let's,
0: all right.
1: Let's give it a go.
0: So let's go. In good faith, genuine, not fake.
1: Bona fide.
0: There you get it. An excuse or accounting of one's whereabouts.
1: Alibi.
0: Correct. With highest praise in reference to a college honor.
1: Summa cum laude.
0: Correct. Two words. By each day or a daily rate, like an allowance that you get per day.
1: Per diem.
0: Correct. One word. Therefore, hence, or because.
1: Ergo.
0: Correct. Two words. A resume or job history. Literally, the course of life.
1: Curriculum vitae.
0: Correct. A banned or unwelcome individual often used by diplomats. Three words. Three Latin words.
1: Persona non grata.
0: Correct. One word now. A legal summon that means under penalty.
1: Subpoena.
0: Correct. Two words. Your old school, literally nourishing
1: alma
0: mother.
1: Alma mater.
0: Correct. Three words. Something in exchange for something.
1: Quid pro quo.
0: Correct. And that's the end. With 10 seconds to go at that, would you like to change any of your answers? We still have five questions. I'm just kidding, of course. Five seconds, rather. All right, time is up, and that's amazing. If not mistaken, everything right. Yes, correct. Then let's go through it for our viewers at home. Two words in good faith, genuine, not fake. Bona fide. Someone authentic, someone real, something official, right? Bona fide. An excuse or accounting of one's whereabouts, an alibi, okay? With highest praise in reference to a college honor, summa cum laude, the highest honor. Per diem is your allowance per day. Ergo, therefore, hence, in logic, ergo. Curriculum vitae is your resume, literally, course of life. A person who is banned or unwelcome, especially by, in diplomatic terms, persona non grata. That's correct. A subpoena is a legal summon, meaning under penalty. Alma mater is your old school or your nourishing mother, literally translated from into Latin is alma mater. And finally, something in exchange for something, quid pro quo. That's 10 out of 10, amazing. So that's 30,000, that's your 11,000. $10,000, you take home 41,000 pesos, Basil. And the best part is you'll be back, of course, for the semifinals of BQB. Amazing. Give this guy a big round of applause. This has been such a triumphant night for Basil. Of course, he's representing UP Diliman, the College of Social Sciences and Philosophy. So our newest semifinalist is now one step closer to that 1 million peso prize package at the end of the season. So I'm Davis Aldran, reminding you always that knowledge is your greatest asset. Thanks, everyone. We'll see you back.

0: Taiwan, one of Asia's most popular travel destinations. 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But outside the skylines, there's another story taking root. Because in Taiwan, agriculture has evolved. It has created a new generation of farmers, some of whom have built million-dollar agricultural businesses. From Taiwan's experience to the fields of the Philippines. The Philippines has always been deeply connected to farming. Generations of Filipino families have built their lives around the land, finding ways to make a living from it. But these days, the weather keeps changing, costs continue to rise, and fewer young people are choosing to stay in agriculture. And across the country, there's now a bigger push to modernize Philippine agriculture, from food security programs to farmer empowerment initiatives like the White Revolution. The goal: help farmers move beyond survival and create more opportunities through smart and climate-smart agriculture.
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0: For the Pascua brothers, farming started early. Before they were old enough to fully understand it, they were already helping out in the fields. It was simply the life they grew up in.
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1: 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Madami, ma'am.
0: And then eventually, things started changing. That's where the Taiwan Technical Mission comes in. In Tarlac, farmers are being introduced to modern farming methods designed to work under real conditions to help them adapt to a changing industry.

0: Our role is to turn Taiwan farming experience to useful and workable solutions for the Filipino farmers. The Dalak demonstration farm was launched in December 2023, where our technical team do the trials of Taiwan's farming experience and turn it into a local solution for our farmers.
1: And inside the demonstration farm, there's also a new generation of young Filipino agricultural professionals learning alongside them. Some handle crop monitoring, others assist in pest diagnosis, seedling production, and field testing. It's a glimpse of what the future of Philippine agriculture could look like.
0: The demo farm is also the place to grow the skills, confidence, and future opportunities for farmers.
1: Some learn grafting methods that help crops become more resistant to disease. Others are taught how to spot pest problems earlier. There are also simple but important lessons in post-harvest handling, proper pesticide management, and seedling care.
2: Farmers always say technology are complicated. So first,

0: more resilient. We just want to express to all the farmers in the Philippines, you just be confident. If you can work with us, then you just follow our protocol and you will be rich.
1: This is the Taiwan Technical Mission.
2: Nandiyan na si Sir Tom, nagkaroon kami ng mga project tulad ng mga gulay.
3: Kung ano yung dapat namin itanim, yun ang sinusunod namin. Sir, sinubukan namin talagang effective naman nga.
4: Mas lang medyo umangat ng konti yung ani namin. Triple.
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1: Their hands know the soil. Their lives are tied to the land. And now, their future is full of promise.
8: I am Jun Mark Aquino. I joined Taiwan Technical Mission because I see an opportunity to grow my skills and knowledge in agriculture.
1: The stories we heard are not a transformation of farmers. It is a transformation of farming itself, where tradition meets innovation, and where knowledge becomes the difference between simply growing and truly growing forward. Indeed, this is where the bright future of agriculture begins to take shape. Someone asked, can Filipino farmers become millionaires?
9: In my view, I think it is possible.
0: We believe Filipino farmers can be millionaires and billionaires. Just turn yourself from farmers to farmer scientists and farmer entrepreneurs. Maging bilyonaryo sa pagtatanim.
1: Taiwan says yes.

0: or nearly 340 million pesos. Ito na ang largest Grand Slam payment in history for a main draw singles champion. To recall, top players like Yannick Sinner and Aryna Sabalenka limited their media availability to French Open and Wimbledon this year in protest at the amount of prize money sa Grand Slam tournaments.
1: Klase sa dalawang high school sa Masbate sinuspindi dahil sa banta ng pangrarat-rat. At Bureau of Customs magsasampa ng reklamo laban sa ilang dating tauhan ng PNP. Susunod yan sa agenda.

0: See you Monday, class.
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5: Traffic check muna tayo ngayong Lunes sa EDSA West Avenue. Maluwag ang daloy ng mga sasakyan sa southbound lane. Gapang naman sa northbound lane.

0: Alonzo's former talent manager, Shirley Kwan, speaks out on the true reason behind her sudden resignation. Kwan says her last straw was when she got disinvited sa isang brand event na siya mismo ang nag-prepare. Pinamukha rin daw siyang kontrabida sa na-cancel na Spain wedding ni Bea, kahit wala naman daw siyang kinalaman dito.
1: I was talking to the client and preparing this event, and I was told by client that I'm disinvited. That's very offensive, and that's not something I can accept. And I told Bea, that's the last straw.
0: Shirley adds, sinunod niya raw ang request ni Bea na manahimik dahil heartbroken noon ang aktres.
1: In other words, she did not allow me to defend myself. I didn't take it against her because at that time, that's how she felt. And I respected that. Kaso, pati nung natuloy na, ako pa rin ang villain. Parang, teka lang, why am I supposed to be the villain here? Wala naman akong ginawa.
0: Film producer and festival director Chris Cahilig is currently stepping in as Bea's interim manager. Sumampa sa gutter at bumangga sa ilang establishment sa Antipolo City ang sasakyan ni Nino Mulak. 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Mr. Philippines is more than just a competition. Yan ang pinatunayan ng candidates as they held a charity basketball game. Ang detalye sa agenda report ni Avia Zunich.
2: Instead of a traditional gala presentation or a big party, mas pinili ng Mr. Philippines na magdaos ng two-day charity event to address the needs of others. Pinili nila ang basketball na malapit sa puso ng maraming Pilipino.
3: Nagkaroon kami ng charity event, parang naman tayo sa mga taong mga nangangailangan, like for the street children, home for the aged, and sa correctional. So instead now, we're having a big party or normal gala presentation. We decided to have a charity event. This is the biggest charity event because lahat ng mga delegates, mga candidates natin, talagang mas gusto nila magkaroon ng like a charity event, like a basketball event.
2: Bukod sa Mr. Philippines delegates, nakilahok din ang ilang celebrities, models, at influencers. Kabilang sa kanila si host Kelly Day and actor Axel Torres.
4: I love helping people, lalo ng mga kids, yung mga gusto rin na maging basketball player, or gusto rin talagang mag-pursue ng career. 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
2: For Mr. Philippines, mas mahalaga sa title and crown ang paggamit ng influence para maka-inspire at makapagbigay ng pag-asa sa iba. 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
5: Senador Jinggoy Estrada sa ilalim sa X-ray matapos daw bumigay ang tuhod. 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
1: Naman, oh. 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
0: With non-stop rains and rising flood waters, where does all that water go?
2: Sinigulo ko niyo ba kami?
0: And with flood control projects under scrutiny.
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0: What's the point of flood control in the Philippines?
4: Kaya na sa mga ano, search to rin.
0: Join Ronnie Puno and Alex Caleja. What's the point? This Tuesday, 8 p.m. Brave Insights.
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0: Politico Talks, Friday, 8 p.m.

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1: Traffic check ulit tayo sa EDSA White Plains. 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
2: With the AI revolution that is disrupting the way we work, live and play, we really need to be thoughtful about how we balance AI adoption with economic growth that is inclusive and sustainable. And so then it comes down to policy again.
1: Ayon kay eco-business founder at CEO Jessica Chiam, makakalikha ng maraming trabaho ang anticipated large-scale investments na papasok sa development zone. 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Extremely unfortunate, Anya, ang nangyaring corruption issue, lalo na't nakaapekto ito sa infrastructure investments ng bansa.
2: I think the Philippines has a lot of issues that it's grappling with, but it doesn't want to be left behind in this AI economy either. And so I think it needs to think very carefully about what are the priorities that they need to focus on before they can really sort of commit to this AI infrastructure that they're building.
1: Dapat na rin anyang bigyang prioridad ang development ng renewable power sa gitna ng growing energy demand ng AI. Pero tila may mga hamon din sa expansion ng clean energy supply. Nananawagan si First Gen Vice President at Head of Strategy and Planning, Jay Soriano, na ayusin ang ease of doing business para sa renewable energy developers.
3: If you think about development timelines, we're really talking about all the permits, all of the land rights that we need to acquire, all of the community engagement that we have to do to get support for our project.

0: Force takes his second consecutive victory of the season. Less than a month since winning in Hungary, wagirin ang Briton sa Dutch Grand Prix, beating Kimi Antonelli by 11 seconds. George Russell completed the podium, while Lewis Hamilton and Charles Leclerc rounded out the top five. Simula pa lang naging dramatic na ang competition, with heavy rains leaving the track damp and slippery. Home favorite Max Verstappen then suffered a dramatic crash to the wall, leading to an early red flag. Verstappen says he's okay, though this is not the way he wanted the race to end. New Premier League season, new trim. Norwegian footballer Erling Haaland shocks fans as he sheds his iconic long hair. Pinost mismo ni Haaland ang kanyang vlog kung saan nagpa-buzz cut siya. Inamin ng Manchester City striker that he was nervous before the drastic change. May nagsabi daw kasi sa kanya that his strength is in his hair. But the new look comes on the eve of Man City's 2-1 opening win over Bournemouth at the Etihad.
1: Utang ng Pilipinas, lalo raw lolobo sa ilalim ng proposed 2027 budget ayon sa isang tax expert. At Cat's Eye, nasungkit ang unang number one album sa Billboard 200. Susunod yan sa Agenda.

0: All questions can be answered by yes.
1: I am on cross, Your Honor, please.
2: Napakadaming Christmas party. Yan ba ay pinapayagan sa confidential funds?
3: I ask the clerk of court to monitor the public statements of the councils.
4: Postmortem, yung post-project, wala pa rin.
5: I don't think kailangan guluhin ang impeachment. Napaka-klaro naman yung pending the law.
6: Okay lang na ma-expose yung suplente.
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3: 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I'm sorry.
0: Para sa Agenda, Hannah Tia, Bilyonaryo News Channel.
4: Cat's Eye earns their first number one album. Their third EP titled Wild debuted at the top spot ng Billboard 200. It sold 170,000 units in its first week of release, outpacing Lost Weekend ni Phoebe Bridgers and This and That ng Stray Kids. Ang Cat's Eye din ang only fourth K-pop girl group to the top chart since 2020 following Blackpink, NewJeans, and Twice. Nicolas Cage is coming back as Benjamin Gates. In the works na ang third sequel sa Disney adventure franchise na National Treasure. Kinonfirm ito ng direktor during Philadelphia's inaugural National Treasure Weekend fan event. Anya pa, bukod kay Cage, everyone's back. Tungkol ang pelikula sa historian who embarked on a journey to steal the Declaration of Independence and find a hidden treasure. 2004 nang nirelease ang first film, while the sequel came out in 2007. K-culture fans in Manila get a taste of Korea sa ginarap na Korea Travel Fiesta. Tampok din sa event ang ilang K-pop at Filipino artists. Silipin natin ang highlights sa agenda report ni Sheila Salaysay.
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7: This year's event is very special because we invited about 25 tourism agencies and some organizations and the financial institutions. 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
5: Kaya para sa mga dreaming bumisita sa bansa, naging one-stop spot din ang Travel Fiesta for a Taste of Korea. 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

0: Political Reckoning, A Nation on Watch. As the impeachment trial of Vice President Sara Duterte unfolds, every testimony, every motion, and every decision carries consequences beyond the halls of power. And your Billionario News Channel will be there with comprehensive reporting, expert analysis, and real-time updates. VP Sara on trial, a BNC impeachment coverage. Nope. Gen Z is not the faint-hearted generation. Period.
1: That's another!
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1: Four more gunshots, guys!
3: Ang tanging sigurado lang. Ekonomista ang napupusuan ng panggulo.
4: Naaabot sa 3.9 billion pesos ang recorded total inflow transactions ni Ko.
0: Because at BNC, young minds meet fearless questions. The freedom to chase the truth wherever it leads. This generation doesn't just follow the story. They challenge it. They investigate it. They demand better from it. This is brave. This is bold. This is beyond what you think they are. BNC, the Billionario News Channel.

The Philippines is moving fast, and so are we. Bellionario News Channel is now live on GSAT Channel 40, reaching a broader audience across Visayas and Mindanao with brave stories and bold insights that shape business, economy, and

0: After being suspended due to bad weather last week, the impeachment trial of Vice President Sara Duterte resumed today with her alleged misuse of confidential funds still taking center stage. On day 17 of the trial, former OVP Special Disbursing Officer Gina Acosta took the witness stand once again and was grilled on her decision to release secret funds to a security officer. Does Acosta's testimony strengthen the case against the Vice President? Let's get on point with Attorney Judd Roy. He served as defense lawyer during the Corona impeachment trial. Attorney, finally, good to have you. Thank you so much for your time.
1: Thank you, Pinky.
0: All right.
1: Thank you for having me. Good evening, everyone. I tell you, it's unusual for me to be out away from home at this hour.
0: Much appreciated. Let's talk about Gina Acosta. She took the witness stand for the second time, one last week, and then, of course, today. Let's again say what she was classified. She was classified as a hostile witness. In your opinion, was she beneficial to the prosecution or was she beneficial to the defense?
1: Well, there are certain things that Gina Acosta will confirm, and it cuts both ways, okay? For instance, by putting her on the stand, you reinforce the argument or the point that all of this was under the control of the VP. Very crucial. Because we're not talking about one or two transactions. We're talking about hundreds of transactions over an entire year, 500 million pesos. Now, can we simply say that, well, the VP didn't know what was really going on? Surely, even Ms. Acosta would have seen that something was wrong with the way things were taking place. Now, is it sufficient for the defense to say, well, he's a security officer, he's the one who knows? Is it sufficient for Acosta to say, well, since he's the security officer, we just follow, etc.? But isn't it more important that the implication is, I had no choice. Because regardless of what was going on, the VP told me to give it to him, to La Chica, as it were.
0: Okay, actually, I wanted to talk about some of the maybe established facts, if you will, from her 2 days of testimony, at least from what I digested. One was that she was clear on she is the disbursing officer, that's one. But she was not allowed to transfer that responsibility to someone else based on the Joint Circular 2015-01. That's one established fact. The second is, but please chime in if you think there needs to be something corrected. Number two, she disbursed the confidential funds to Colonel La Chica, as she said, over and over again, as instructed by the Vice President, as you mentioned just a while ago. Number three, Colonel La Chica, she said again, over and over, was the one responsible for the confidential activities. Right. That's why she disbursed the money to him, because he was the appointed one of the Vice President to take care of this.
1: Correct. Now, the problem is that when there is an order to pay, it is made to a specific person. Okay? Now, you cannot pay to someone else. So if there's an order to pay, piatos, chicharon, etc., etc., you've got to pay to them. And that's why they were asking, did you see this person? Did you see La Chica give it to this person? And so forth and so on.
0: Wala ako sa ground.
1: Yes, I did not know. I did not care. I left it to La Chica. Now, can you imagine, Pinky, if we transpose that situation to the flood control funds? It's supposed to be paid to X and the money is given to someone else. Can you imagine the trouble we'd be in? See? So, is it a serious violation? Absolutely. Because there's accountability at several levels. Accountability at the level of Acosta, who it appears is willing to take the bullet for now. But the repeated affirmation that the instructions came from the Vice President is telling. Why? Because over a protracted period of time, how can you not question what is going on? How can you not wonder why everything goes to this fellow La Chica? Even if he's the security officer, she herself said he wasn't bonded.
0: Right.
1: Do you mean to tell me that throughout this entire period, the Vice President didn't know?
0: Do you think, Attorney Judd, that she knew exactly what her responsibility was and how grave her responsibility was as an SDO?
1: She knew that the vice president was willing to cover her because she said, you can quote me, I order you, etc., and so forth. That's what she knew. And so she would simply say at a later point that, well, you know, I had no choice but to comply because this is my superior officer, and after all, she's going to sign for everything, so okay.
0: But isn't that ultimately what she said? She was instructed by the vice president to give the money to Colonel Lachica.
1: Yes.
0: So who's liable now?
1: Both of them.
0: For what about sure. Colonel Lachica?
1: For sure. No, Lachica herself and the vice president. Mm-hmm. You mean to tell me, because we can't pinpoint what happened, we will say, well, it's too bad because there seemed to be a lack of gaps in the information that each one knew. Mm-hmm. Obviously, Lachica is an important witness. Where is he? Well, obviously, all the payees, right? Where are they? Who are they?
0: Yeah.
1: But over a period of 1 year, I guess this happened through how long was the vice president in charge? Well, I mean, disbursing. I think it continues up to now. I don't know if they're still using.
0: 2022 to 2023.
1: Okay, mm-hmm. There. So,
0: it was the last quarter of 2022 and the first three quarters of 2023.
1: There you go. That's a full year, 500 million pesos. How can you be so negligent, so careless, so indifferent to all of this, knowing full well that you're going to sign for it at the end of the day? I mean, I'm talking now about the vice president. How can Gina Acosta simply ignore the fact that her neck is on the line if she wasn't assured that she would be safe?
0: I think that was one of the questions of the senator judges when they said na parang exactly what you were saying. Hindi mo ba iniisip na ikaw ang magiging responsable dito? Like she was, in a way, are you going to take a bullet for this? Parang ganun po yung. And what did you think about her demeanor? I mean, as a lawyer, and watching her, she's very meek. Meron po siyang mga hindi niya maintindihan. Mm-hmm. Though, there were some parts, though, that there were questions that were winding. Mm-hmm. So, to circle back to that, medyo nawawala po siya, kaya tinatanong niya, mm-hmm. ano yung tanong, or she will clarify the question.
1: Right.
0: But what do you think of her as a witness?
1: She was well prepared. I don't know if she was prepared by someone, or she was prepared by herself, but things seemed to go much smoother when the defense lawyer was talking to her and the prosecution had a rocky ride trying to get these points out. So that's the problem with a hostile witness. A hostile witness is one who's actually prepared to testify for the opponent.
0: Right.
1: And that's what happened here. But if there is no other place to draw the evidence from, then you take the risk. Was it a loss for the prosecution? I don't think so. Because there were a number of things that could not have been secured from somebody else. How, for instance, would you get the confirmation that the vice president herself made the instruction? No one.
0: It's going to come from Gina Acosta.
1: Take the risk. Mm-hmm. Put Gina Acosta there and go.
0: So, sino ho ang lumamang sa kanila with Gina Acosta, the prosecution or the defense?
1: Well, this is very hard to get the upper hand on a hostile witness who knows what she's doing. This one, remember on the first day, if I'm not mistaken, they had this whole thing about whether she could speak in English and whatnot. And what little I caught of today's proceedings, the defense counsel was talking to her in straight English. She had no difficulty whatever.
0: Mm-hmm.
1: So that goes to the credibility of the witness. And but you see, this nuance, all right, it's a nuance in the testimony, may not have been noticed by the senator judges. After all, they're not experts at evaluating testimony. Well, they are in their hearings, in their investigative hearings. But a courtroom evaluation of testimony is slightly different because there are rules and there are what we call badges of dishonesty or badges of defects in the credibility. So little tricks like this.
0: Yeah.
1: Are telling.
0: So why did you say when I asked you sino nakapuntos kung prosecution or defense, you were saying what? Who?
1: It's difficult to say that one got the upper hand.
0: Why?
1: But
0: why? If she established that she's the SDO, mm-hmm. that she was ordered by mm-hmm. the vice president and that she gave the money to mm-hmm. Colonel Lachica, bakit po hindi yun puntos for the prosecution? Just asking.
1: They are. But it's not a complete win because there are many areas that she kept vague.
0: For instance,
1: they could not get beyond Lachica. It stopped there. She just said, well, what he gave me, I followed.
0: Mm-hmm.
1: And didn't you inquire as to what he gave you?
0: Yeah.
1: Right?
0: But she, there was a part where she said she did. Meron daw mga pagkakataon na walang date o walang pirma, kaya tinanong niya si Colonel La Chica, at ang sinabi sa kanya is that it's confidential.
1: Right.
0: Kung ano ibigay ko sa'yo, yan na yun.
1: Yes,
0: dahil confidential to.
1: So that again,
0: so nagtanong po siya.
1: Yes, but then you see, even what she asked for was inconsequential. What was the date? What was the... These are details. Right? In the scheme of 500 million pesos, how many documents are we talking about? 800 or so? These are details. We're talking about a handful of things where blanks were left.
0: Mm-hmm.
1: The question should have been, where is this person? Where is that person? Who is this person? How come I always see this person's name? Why do the signatures look alike? Those are the questions that the proper disbursing officer...
0: More so than dates.
1: Yes. Well, okay. Of course, dates so, to full complete the form. These are necessary. You know, COA is very strict.
0: Yeah.
1: So, pag walang date, disallow, you know, and all that stuff.
0: Well, yeah. So, dapat nga very strict. So,
1: very
0: you're saying
1: strict.
0: That the SDO should have had also that... Even today, it was used... The word used was common sense.
1: Yeah.
0: Tinanong po yun ng, I think, ni... Senator Judge Raffy Tuofo.
1: We are beyond common sense here. There is a high responsibility for the SDO. That's why it says it must go to a bonded recipient. You see? If you're going to transfer the responsibility of disbursement to another person, that person must be bonded, like Gina Acosta.
0: Mm. And no one else was bonded except Gina Acosta.
1: So, you know, I was in government for some time, and I remember that I became a signatory. I had to be bonded, okay? And it was a tedious process, and then I realized I hated the job. Because it sent stacks of checks, and all I would do was sign checks. So they said, can you please relieve me of this burden? But you have to be bonded. That's the way it works. And now, how can you continue, persist again, to emphasize... How can you persist for a full year giving it to someone who isn't bonded on the say-so of your superior and not inquire beyond what he throws your way?
0: When you see a Gina Acosta, is a Gina Acosta that you see on the witness stand the type that would question her boss?
1: I don't think it's a matter of questioning her boss, but it's a matter of raising concerns to her boss and questioning what comes back to her. See, for instance, here the question, she should have gone to her boss and said, boss, I gave it to La Chica as you said, but look, these are the things that I noticed this and that.
0: Yeah.
1: That hasn't been brought out.
0: Actually, you know what? Come to think of it, attorney, one senator judge brought it up a while ago. I don't remember who. May nagtanong pong senator judge na, Ma'am Gina, nung nakita niyo po na may ganito,
1: yes.
0: Hindi mo ba pumunta sa boss mo
1: yes.
0: at nagtanong?
1: Mm-hmm.
0: Meron po sa kanilang that brought that
1: I'm
0: up
1: sure
0: a while ago.
1: I'm sure she would have blocked that.
0: All right. We need to take a very short break. We'll continue our discussion with Attorney Roy when we return. Stay tuned. This is On Point.

0: You're getting the recognition. Yes, there's a, I will not lie. There's an added pressure now. You want to upgrade and you want to get that award again.
1: I'm super, super happy. And of course, bringing home this crown for the Philippines for after 13 long years, it's like I'm giving hope, you know?
2: There are good days. There are auspicious days.
3: Yes.
2: No. But so don't trap yourself then na parang tigil lahat. Yeah. Be practical. Absolutely. Hope for the best. Kasi if you're gonna stop it, I know, you're gonna waste that opportunity.
3: A short-term goal tayo, which is why we brought in the backhoes, the mobile water pumping stations. Yung long-term solution is science-based urban planning and discipline. Yung leadership should be shown by way of programs that people will really follow.
4: Welcome back. Still with us, Attorney Judd Roy, defense lawyer during the Corona impeachment trial. Still so much to talk about. So, in a nutshell, do you believe in her credibility or not?
5: Pinky, never let the little old lady fool you, okay? How long has she been doing this job? How long? I don't even know, but I think she goes back a long way with the vice president.
4: It appeared that it was established earlier that she was also the SDO when the vice president was mayor back in 1999 to 2022.
5: Do you have any doubt that she knows her job inside out? Do you have any doubt that she knows when something is amiss? She knows. Mm-hmm. Was she lying? Maybe, I would say, being selective with what she was answering. Mm-hmm. I think there was a point where she would remember some things, but not other things.
4: So, yeah, one point Attorney Ligutan was underscoring a while ago. He had asked Gina Acosta, nung 2019, ikaw ang SDO, sabi po ni Gina Acosta, yes. Naalala mo ba na yung confidential funds ni Mayor Sara Duterte back then was 460 million?
5: Right.
4: Million.
5: Right.
4: Hindi po. Tapos nung 2020, 460 million. 2021, 460 million also. 2022, 460. So he said it's almost 2 billion. Mm-hmm. Sabi niya hindi niya maalala dahil matagal na po yun at may edad na siya.
5: Okay.
4: So yun po yung kanyang sinabi. And then when she was asked, cross-examined by the defense, she was asking, nagkaroon ba kayo ng AOM nung ikaw ang SDO nung 1999 to 2022? Nagkaroon ba ng notice of disallowance si Gina Acosta or si Mayor Duterte? Wala. So Attorney Ligutan was asking, bakit yung pera hindi niya maalala to the tune of 460 million per year, pero yung AOM and notice of disallowance ay naalala daw niya?
5: She doesn't want to put herself in a hole, obviously, right? But to be fair also, no, just so I don't sound heartless naman, an AOM or a notice of suspension is reasonably traumatic. When you get that, there's a serious problem. And there is a legal an implication of a legal liability going on right there. So if you went through so many years without anything like that, then, you know, it's when you get one, that sticks out in your recollection. If she had smooth sailing in the previous years, then it's possible that the details probably eluded her.
4: Okay.
5: Right? At this time. But to say that she doesn't remember everything, or that to say that she was fully forthright in all her answers, I don't think that's the case. The question is, how do you disprove, or how do you prove that she wasn't honest, right? And although
4: did anything in today's
5: go ahead.
4: Did anything in today's hearing or trial prove that she was dishonest?
5: Well, I think the fact that some answers were given more freely than others on similar points is al-

0: already indicative of her refusal to get pinned down. Her refusal to have to explain why one case is different from the other one and so forth.
1: Presiding Judge Chief Escudero was saying, nagtataka siya. Well, he brought it out that bakit hindi sinasabi na ng prosecution sila Chika? And I think the word he used was Shane Star dito. Can you tell us why? Because while he is in the list of witnesses, he's still not being subpoenaed. And he was the one mentioned by Gina Acosta all throughout the trial. Why is he not being called?
0: I'm not sure what the reason is.
1: What would you...
0: Maybe it's because he might have an explanation that will strengthen the security and intelligence aspect of what it is, whatever it is he did. Obviously, the defense is going for a blanket argument that all of this had to be confidential because there were counterinsurgency or whatever, whatever it is that they feel would affect national security or the safety of the VP. And if you put La Chica there, and he's they probably know his background, he's probably prepared to lay down a narrative that will establish that there was really a need and all that. Then it would get messy, because then you'd have to go case by case, document by document. We'd never finish.
1: But
0: the question, I think, Pinky, now is it at this point, is it clear enough that there has been a mishandling of the funds?
1: Well, the allegation is misuse, alleged misuse of confidential funds. So basically, ang sinasabi niyo po, kasi marami magtatanong, bakit hindi pa patawagin si Colonel La Chica? So parang sinasabi niyo, si Colonel La Chica, baka mabuo pa yung storya
0: na
1: kinakailangan talaga yung confidential funds for the Vice President.
0: Pero ito yan, Pinky, in all likelihood, mas malamang na meron niyang problema. 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
1: kaya
0: pala.
1: Naman pala.
0: Yes, you see. So, there is a risk. Remember, this is a battle of narratives kasi yung nakikinig, yung publiko.
1: But what about our right to know?
0: Well,
1: whether it's somebody else's narrative or the other side's narrative.
0: Your right to know, our right to know, is actually being protected by the COA. Yun. They're supposed to investigate and find out if there's anything that went wrong. Now, in terms of do you have a specific right to know where every peso went and all that, yeah, but the procedure for that is to go through the COA. That's how we cannot just go out there and say, I have a right to know, it's public funds. It's not that simple. May mga proseso yan. Kailangan sundan natin. Kundi magkakaloko-loko ito. Hindi nagtatakbo yung gobyerno.
1: Just to follow up on that, do you think that they'll ever call Colonel La Chica?
0: They
1: the
0: might.
1: The prosecution, ah?
0: They might. Why not? I'm sure that's not an easy decision for them to make. And honestly, I have not looked into the details of the facts or the circumstances surrounding La Chica's participation. But to say that he's a central figure is an understatement. I mean, for all intents and purposes, he has 500 million of public funds. Now, is it worth it calling him and asking him to explain where is the 500 million?
1: But you're also saying, from what I caught earlier, is that even without calling him, that alleged misuse of confidential funds has somehow been established.
0: Yes, I believe so.
1: So kaya po sinasabi niyo, baka hindi na kailangan si
0: Colonel La
1: Chica.
0: Yes, I believe so. Remember, Pinky, hindi to proof beyond reasonable doubt.
1: Yeah.
0: Diba? That hindi yan ang labanan dito kasi hindi naman conviction dito eh.
1: Okay. Well, the next witnesses would be the one would be Fajarda na nagbigay po ng medical certificate. So medyo nagkaroon po ng issue doon. Baka maging next week na po siya. And then the other one is the assistant chief of staff of the vice president. Dapat po bukas yan. All right. Just very quickly, I wanted to get your opinion on this voting threshold. Sabi niyo nga, kailangan tingnan, kailangan makita yung body language, kailangan makita mo kung paano nagsasabi ng totoo o hindi. Paano ho yung sa voting threshold na is still a topic that definitely needs to be discussed and even considered if somebody goes to the Supreme Court. I don't think somebody has. Dapat ho ba nasa two-thirds pa rin of all members?
0: You know, Pinky...

0: sa Senate President issue, di ba? 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
1: Mm-hmm.
0: So pag nagbabago yung all, magbabago rin yung two-thirds.
1: So hindi po kayo naniniwala sa 16? It's not fixed at 16?
0: No, hindi po pwede. 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
1: So you're saying that for Senators Marcoleta and Senator Chinggoy and Senator Bato de la Rosa, minus 3 na po yan, dapat 21 na.
0: 21 na.
1: I see. Okay. Just quickly, just a follow-up on another topic. As a lawyer, I wanted to get also your reaction on the recantation of Orly Gutesa. And three, I think, of the Maleta boys.
0: Yes.
1: Ano hong impact nito?
0: Well, I think ang bangayan is between the ombudsman and former Speaker Romualdez. Kasi ito yata parang ginagamit ng ombudsman dun sa kasong yun. Okay. So, ano ba ang effect ng recantation? Well, Pinky, mga affidavit pa lang to. Diba? Yung sinasabi nila that recantation is frowned upon. That
1: by
0: is not
1: judge.
0: Exactly true. Yeah. That happens doon sa proceeding.
1: Kapag nagsalita na po siya.
0: Pag doon na, let's say, halimbawa, ikaw, let's say, nag-testify ka sa kaso ko laban sa akin, for instance, di ba? Ako yung accused. Okay, natapos ka na, di ba? 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
1: Mm-mm.
0: Wala na, di ba? Yun.
1: But quickly, but what if the trial is ongoing? Nag-testify ka na, tas after that, nag-recant ka?
0: Pwede ka pa rin makapag-explain kasi buhay pa yung trial eh. Pwede ka namang, kasi tinan mo, Pinky, kahit ikaw, you execute affidavits every now and then and you make mistakes.
1: Mm.
0: We all do, di ba? Remember, affidavit pa lang pinag-usapan natin. You should be able to correct your affidavit.
1: So, ano yung value nun? Na yung affidavit na nauna, original, nirecant mo on the second one. Ano yung value nung
0: zero
1: second
0: it
1: one?
0: Out. It zeroes it out.
1: I see.
0: Yes. Now, here's the problem. What happens here is there will be a question which affidavit carries more weight. Diba? Alin ba yung mas totoo, whatever. Hindi mo yan ma-assess pag hindi humarap yung testigo. Now, if they refuse to testify, wala na yan.
1: So, upon the appreciation of the ombudsman, ganun ho ba yan?
0: Meron siyang proseso, and then it goes to court, no? Now, let's say, pag pareho yan, meron isang kumukontra, meron isang pabor, etc. You cannot just choose one.
1: Yun nga.
0: That's incorrect. Bawal yun. That the evidence will cancel each other. We call this the rule of equipoise. Ibig sabihin, tabla-tabla.
1: Mm-hmm.
0: Okay? May nagsasabing ito, may nagsasabing hindi. Anong gagawin natin? Now, in a case where yung may criminal liability, babalik tayo sa ligang batas. We go back to the Constitution. Presumption of innocence. Ibibigay mo sa kanya yun. He's entitled to that.
1: Mm.
0: That's the effect of those affidavits at this time.
1: So that means back to zero?
0: Well,
1: I kind of got lost there.
0: Siguro,
1: so.
0: Yes. Well, not back to zero, but maybe the ombudsman can look at those testimonies and decide if there are still things there that remain.
1: That's
0: diba?
1: Why. So it will be under the appreciation of the ombudsman.
0: For the purposes of the case before him.
1: Yes.
0: But then if he files that, diba, it goes to the Sandigan Bayan.
1: Ibang
0: halimbawa,
1: na yun.
0: Yung nangyari kay Bong Revilla, binigyan siya ng bail
1: mm-hmm.
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0: 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Yung 18 Marines na naka-perjury
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1: Uh-huh.
0: O paano yan? Pwede mo bang sabihin na evidence is strong, hindi ba?
1: Would you say that...
0: Pero ito, isa pa, Pinky, ang masakit dito... 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
1: Mm-mm.
0: 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Kasi siya talaga, to begin with, is a wealthy man.
1: Mm-hmm.
0: What really happened, as you can see, the evidence at this point is inconclusive.
1: What do you think the ombudsman

0: will do. Do you think he'll charge him?
1: Well, let's see. The problem with the ombudsman's position is that for many months, hinahunting niya ito si Romualdez. Publicly, I think there's no question about it. So, ngayon, pag pinilit pa niya ng pinilit, hindi na maganda tingnan. 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
0: affidavit.
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0: All right.
1: Bakit may konsulta pa? Kung talagang malaya yan, kusa niyang, he will do it voluntarily. So these things, hindi ba? I know everybody's aching for an explanation, for revelations and whatnot. But the evidence has to be there. Okay. For as long as we follow the rule of law and the process of the courts, we have to respect what it is.
0: We've run out of time, unfortunately. Hope to have you again, Attorney Roy. Thank you so much.
1: It was my pleasure.
0: For your
1: thank
0: time.
1: You.
0: And thank you for joining us. That's On Point. Join us again tomorrow, 7:30 p.m. here on BNC, the Billionario News Channel. I'm Pinky Webb. Thank you for watching.

0: mas sutil.
1: Anyway, kausap ko kanya off-cam si Attorney Lorna. Sabi ko, ma'am, kasi Ninoy, 43rd death anniversary ni Ninoy Aquino, former senator. Naging lawyer, nakasama mo ba sa mga pagkakataon si the late Ninoy, Senator Aquino? Pero sabi niya, hindi na daw niya inabutan eh.
2: Hindi ko na naabutan.
1: Oo.
2: I'm old, but I'm not that old.
0: I would have been surprised kung sinabi ni Attorney LPK na naabutan niya si Ninoy.
1: Anyway, sabi ni Attorney Capuna noon, na volunteered siya sa part na maging part ng prosecution dahil it's payback time, quote-unquote.
0: Wow!
1: What do you mean by that, ma'am? Ang laki ba ng utang mo, ma'am? Payback time?
2: I mean, after 48 years naman, hindi mo naiisipin yung career, no? I mean, growing up, syempre, career, getting clients and all that. But now, it's really... It's a cliche, pero I'm... At my age, I keep telling myself, the more you give, the more you're blessed.
0: Mm.
2: People think hindi totoo yun, pero kanya yung volunteer service namin ngayon, we are blessed because when people listen to us, they give nice comments. Of course, there are trolls out there, pero ubiyanan natin yung mga trolls.
3: Is it fair to say that what you mean is you're paying it forward? Parang gano'n?
2: Well, forward, backwards, and sideways.
1: you would be surprised, guys, ha? 74 naman si Mama.
0: What? Doesn't look like it.
1: Yeah.
2: Look 73 and a half lang.
0: No, 70. Oh, pero ano ha, yung payback time, Attorney LPK, madaming naisip nun. Like ako, I thought like you had a personal vendetta. Medyo controversial question. I thought when you said that, parang payback against the Vice President.
3: Kaya ako tinanong kung pay forward
0: so,
3: yung
0: hindi
3: what
0: pala.
2: Oh, no. It's payback for all the blessings.
0: Mm.
2: And maybe I should maybe better yung giving back.
0: Ayun.
2: Sa payback, no?
1: Yes, ma'am. Ma'am, pag-usapan din natin yung misleading issue na nauwi sa viral tough mommy hug niyo ni Attorney Ferrer. Bakit tough mommy hug ang binigay niyo at hindi gentle mommy hug?
2: I don't do gentle kasi.
0: Have you ever encountered each other in actual court before the trial?
2: I think her practice was, well, according to her, no?
3: Tax yata eh.
2: Sabi niya CTA eh.
0: But Fortuna Nervasa,
2: Court of Tax.
0: Have you sparred with FNS, the law firm?
2: With SIG.
0: Multiple times?
2: Yeah.
0: Yung mga bata po na nakikita nyo ngayon sa trial, have you seen them?
2: I think they're
0: before?
2: My understanding is they're associates, no? So, they're probably just starting their career. But si Sig, yun ang laging... In fact, when Sig took over the Chris Aquino and I was for James Yap, we were able to settle the case amicably.
1: Okay.
0: And sorry, susulitin ko na, why isn't Attorney Sig Fortune or someone more senior and without any deprecation to the other lawyers of FNS and the defense team, bakit hindi yung mga nakatunggalian mo na noon pa, itong mga mas matandalik, Attorney Sig, ang nakikita namin sa defense.
2: I think that's a question for the defense.
3: Yeah, yeah. Tama.
2: It could be strategy.
1: Yes.
3: Yeah, it could be strategy.
2: It could be, I don't know.
0: Baka mamaya pa.
3: But to be clear, the lawyers are not that young. I mean, they're 15 years at least in the practice.
0: And maybe save the best for last.
3: Well, maybe. We don't know. I'm just saying na hindi naman sila newbie.
1: No, anyway, paano ma'am nakakatulong sa publiko, sa audience, ang paggamit mo ng sharp wit at banter, deliberate strategy ba yan niyo ma'am na-apply?
2: No, I think ano. I think parang nagmana lang ako dyan sa batang yan.
0: Sa akin ka pa nagmana, ma'am?
2: No, I think it's not intentional. It's intuitive.
1: Okay.
2: It's more intuitive when I have this ability to feel the room.
1: Okay.
2: I can feel the room. So I know when people are bored. I know when when the from the defense is getting jittery. I know when they need a good laugh. Yeah. I can feel the room. So it's almost intuitive. Pero never intentional and never condescending nor disrespectful. No?
1: Spontaneous lang talaga.
2: Oh,
0: and what do you feel about this room?
2: This room?
1: Mainit.
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2: Grabe. 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Anyway. 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
4: Headline number one. 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
1: 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Patok
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0: Ano bang makikita yung ito?
1: Apo.
3: Patok is agree, putok is disagree.
1: Okay, patok.
2: Hindi pag-attend ni Sara sa impeachment trial.
0: Do you
3: ang hindi pag-attend ni VP Sara sa impeachment trial, patok or putok?
0: Anong yangan?
2: Okay, so yeah, balik tayo.
3: Yes.
2: Okay.
0: Putok.
1: Why po?
0: Eh kasi sabi niya, innocent siya, di ba? Pag innocent ka, humarap ka. Di ba? Kasi pag innocent ka, hindi mo gagamitin ang social media na korte. Mag-appear ka sa korte and you prove your case.
1: And she's been asking for, di ba?
0: No, she wants bilisan daw ang... She wants bilisan daw ang impeachment trial, no? Kanya yung matagal yan dahil sa kanya. Kung nag-appear siya, di mas mabilis.
2: Hindi ba lalong mahaba?
0: I think, personally, there's a lot of dribbling on the part of the defense counsels, no? Not to mention names, but yung cross-examination na yan na halos buong araw, I could have done that in maybe 30 minutes. Because the rule in cross, alam naman ng lawyers at saka ni Ma'am Liar.
3: Judge, Ma'am, executioner.
0: Oh, executioner. Alam naman na the cardinal rule in cross is if you don't know the answer, don't ask. And never cross an expert witness because you will give the expert witness time to explain or opportunity to explain. And sometimes, the best cross is no cross.
1: And they did it once. I mean, both of you, both the prosecution and the House, na no cross, no redirect. Anyways, Attorney Jimmy, ikaw.
2: Una sa lahat, objection ako dun sa compound question. Okay. Ang daming tanong eh. Secret meeting, Japan.
3: Yung ano na lang.
2: So mag-focus na lang tayo.
3: Ang hindi pagharap.
2: Yung hindi pagharap.
3: Sa impeachment trial.
2: Gugulatin ko yung kaibigan ko si Attorney Jess. Ha? Puto.
1: Eh, lawyer eh. Kasi lawyer eh.
2: Bakit to? And again, with due respect to present company.
3: I'm shocked!
2: No, because I do want her to attend.
1: Yeah.
2: And again, with due respect to present company, I've always intimated yung kanyang belief ko sa innocence niya. Mm. And kung meron mang mga nangyari, I don't think it has reached the threshold of impeachable offense. No? Akin yan, well, with respect. So, pag humarap nga siya, feeling ko matatapos, magkakalinawan na eh.
0: Grinigrade ba rin siya? Ay, di ba grinigrade?
3: niya tayo opinion
5: natin. Ah, okay, okay.
2: Kasi I don't grade you, you don't grade me.
1: Ah. Eh, sabi na ni BP, ni BP Sara, hindi naman siya kailangan sa trial eh.
2: Yeah, yun nga ang sabi niya, which is again, I'm allowed to disagree with her, right? I think, although hindi nga naman kailangan by rules, there's no rule that mandates na nandun siya, parang pag lumabas siya doon, di makikita natin with yung untrammeled view na tinatawag nila na kung guilty siya o hindi.
1: Okay. Attorney Jess.
3: Magugulat din si Attorney Jimmy. Pero hindi naman sa putok sa akin or patok, no? Neutral ako.
1: Okay, okay.
3: Yung hindi niya pagpunta sa impeachment trial, it's her right not to attend unless she's the one being summoned to witness already, no? If she decides na mag-testify for her defense, then she has to be there. Pero yung ba't ako neutral is because the other side of it is ako, I have many cases myself where I am an accused, and my rule of thumb, it's just my own rule of thumb, I always attend all my hearings kahit hindi po ako yung witness na nakasalang. Why? Because gusto ko ding marinig in person yung witness na nag-accuse sa akin. Because then and there, pwede kong bulungan after yung abogado ko or sa sarili ko, alam ko kung ano yung nangyayari, matrack ko, and yung legal defense ko pwedeng mag-evolve kung kailangan mag-evolve. 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I'm VP Sara. You're accusing me. That's not true. Kung totoong innocent ka, di ba? Your presence alone can intimidate the opposing witnesses. And I, thank you.
1: Okay. Pag-usapan naman natin Japan trip ni VP Sara.
2: Yes.
1: Ito na, na-mention na ni Attorney Capuna na biyahe siya ng biyahe abroad. 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
0: I think, ano, I think they're very interesting to watch, both of them. May konting entertainment value na yun. But we know where they're coming from, no? Mm. And first of all, it's her decision whether to appear or not. Tama si Attorney Jess. But if I were her, at a time like this, when seryoso ang pinag-uusapan, huwag ka naman mag-travel. Parang it's really disrespectful to the court, no? At saka pinag-uusapan ng funding. Even if it is her personal funds, issue rin yung SALE niya eh.
1: Yes.
0: Di ba? Issue yung alam naman natin magkano ang sweldo ng isang vice president, no? Of course, she may be able to explain it by other businesses. That's why SEC records yan, no? But when she says personal funds, traveling on personal funds, then she has to explain saan galing yung personal funds mo. Ganyang kadami ang travel mo. So it also brings up that question. Ano?
1: Pero si Attorney Capuna, being non-public official, kasi ginugugol ko siya mo kanina, wala saan SALN. Kasi hindi siya private practitioner kayo, di ba ma'am? Kaya you don't need to file SALN, like VP Sara, na in public office.
0: Yes, but we need to pay taxes, no?
1: Mm. Ah, okay.
0: So that is
3: documented.
1: Then.
0: That's documented.
3: ITR over the years.
0: ITR.
1: Ano masasabi mo doon, Attorney Jimmy, sa bangayan ng dalawang... Attorney rin ng dalawang yun, ha? Parehong attorneys.
2: Mm.
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2: 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There is a seeming obsession sa lahat na lang ng ginagawa ni Sara. Now, I understand it. She's currently under impeachment trial. 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
1: 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Purportedly, ang subject matter is for DP to resign.
2: Kasalanan ni Jess yan?
1: Oh, before.
3: That's
1: before,
3: not me.
1: To avoid conviction. Magre-resign na lang. Meron ba kayo natutunogan na gano'ng chismis, ma'am?
0: Wala. Wala namang gano'ng chismis. In fact, let us give a presumption of regularity. The president has said na he will not interfere.
1: Yeah.
0: And by his actions, it seems that he's not really interfering. No? Gusto ko lang sabihin na yung issue ng resignation.
1: Mm-hmm.
0: The resignation, kasi ang impeachment, ang penalty ng impeachment, dalawa yun. Ano?
1: Yes po.
0: Removal from public office, tsaka permanent disqualification. So, even if mag-resign ang vice president, that means she's not a sitting vice president. Pero matutuloy pa rin ang impeachment because there is that second penalty of permanent disqualification.
1: Yes.
0: So, medyo putok yung chismes na yan.
1: May masasabi ka ba sa Tweety Bird mo?
3: Well, I'd just like to clarify that the chismes didn't start from me.
1: Okay.
3: Nag-comment ako dun sa chismes. No, my post is...
2: My post is
3: kung totoo yung chismes, ang stance ko din is like yung stance ni Attorney Lorna Capunan, which is assuming may modus vivendi, that's the word na kumakalat, di ba?
1: Okay.
3: Which is a ceasefire or a truce between Malacanang and... VP Sara, na mag-resign siya, huwag nyo na lang ituloy yung impeachment. Sabi ko, kung totoo yun, I disagree with that. Dapat ituloy kasi ang punishment or penalty ay end. Removal and perpetual disqualification. Kaya kailangan tuloy yung trial.
1: And considering na si consistently tops that survey, Macpos, di ba? 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Pero sinabi rin ni Jose Claire na may bukas ang Pangulo, ang open ang mind ni PBBM sa dialogue at usapan.
3: Precisely.
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2: 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No? 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Just to be clear, ha? 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I really don't think there's any...
3: But yung statement na yun ng Malacanang ha, means na hindi siya chismis lang.
1: Uh-oh.
3: 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Because sabi ni Jose Claire, they are open to a meeting if ever. Pero hindi naman nila sinabi na reunity.
2: But that
3: walang
2: doesn't,
3: reunity.
2: Doesn't that sound more like a parang foghorn na parang nagpa-out sila ng message na, uy, open kami for ano.
3: Kaya nga.
2: That's what it seems to me. More than...
1: Ang
2: unang, may nanggaling kay Sara.
1: Ang unang nagsabi si Sara na hindi mo kami nag-aaway ni PBBM eh. Parang i-take off doon.
3: Tama.
1: Diba? Doon nagsimula yun. Anyway, what is our headline number two?
4: Headline number two. May nauna na sa Tacloban. School shooting sa Zamboanga na ulit na naman. 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
1: Attorney Capunan, what can you say about that? Na rising violence, lalo na sa eskwelahan, needs legislation.
0: I agree. I totally agree. Pero more than kasi, pwede ba mag-explain?
1: Opo,
2: of course, ma'am.
0: Kasi akala ko siya lang pwede mag-Miss Universe, I think.
3: Okay. You need a cross-examination and you're not limited to a yes or no.
0: Okay. So, legislation is not a cure-all. It's a band-aid solution. Kasi marami naman tayong legislation ngayon. Ano? There is the 7610, yung child protection law. No? There are many legislation for the protection of children. But to me, it is not legislation. It is, number one, implementation.
2: Yun.
0: Number two, there is no substitute for good parenting. Kasi yung mga, this culture of violence, di ba?
2: Yes.
0: Parents blame the iPad. teka, sinong bumili ng iPad na yan? Parents blame.

0: the schools, sino ang hindi nag-inspect ng bag ng estudyante ng anak mo? Di ikaw rin parenting. Children see violence when the husband beats up the mother, the father beats up the mother, no? So they think na domestic violence, no? They think na that's the norm. So paglaki nila, so they go to school, nagiging bully sila. Then they get married, nagiging bully pa rin sila. I mean, domestic violence, no? So legislation, yes, but it is a band-aid solution. There's too much legislation, and then we have to improve the justice system. Sa mga kunyari, ilan na ba? Like hazing, when I handled the hazing for Acho Castillo, no? That's violence. Pala.
1: Yes, oo nga pala.
0: Yes, and we won the case.
2: Conviction. No?
1: Yes, conviction.
0: We were able to convict. But yung kaso na yan, na maaawa ka rin, ano? Because those convicted were also neophytes.
1: Yes.
0: And that's their starting a career in law. Nag-aaral pa sila. And their career is ruined kasi they're in jail, no? So,
1: and their families.
0: Correct.
1: Suffer.
0: But in the case of hazing, ilan pa lang ang hazing cases. Mabibilang mo sa five fingers mo, maybe one or two or three, no? Yeah. And yet it happens. So, we must improve the administration of justice.
1: Okay, Attorney Jimmy.
3: Ako, I totally agree. I've lost track of the original question. Legislation?
2: Ang pagsolusyon ng mambabatas.
3: Ako, gitna. No? 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But legislation is not supposed to be fast. Diba? It's not supposed to be very, very fast. So, tama po si Attorney Capunan. This is an implementation issue. It's a security. Of course, absolutely. Ngayon, ang tanong ko lang po, ako, dalawa po ang anak ko ng babae. 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Hindi, di ba? Pero sa internet, through those games, nakakausap sila.
1: Nare-recruit
3: sila ng strangers. So, that's where legislation might have to come in. Nagumawa na tayo ng SOCMED controls, which is tricky given the nature and structure of our democracy. Pero it has to be done because the results are so clear. No, na talagang detrimental na sa mga bata.
1: Clear and present danger.
3: Yes, absolutely.
1: Okay. Attorney Jess.
2: And Senator Risa Ontiveros is leading the charge.
3: Tama siya
2: on
3: dyan, ha?
2: Nihilistic extremist violence.
3: Yes, yes, yes.
2: Ay, salamat. We can agree on that,
3: absolutely.
2: Attorney
3: Jimmy. Absolutely.
2: Siya sa akin, putok.
1: Oh,
2: yung solusyon ng mga mambabatas. Because like the gentle lady and the gentleman here, it's not really the legislative. Ang problema ko, na-post ko na po yan noon, nasabi ko na po noon, na bakit hindi nag-i-inventory ng quote-unquote loose firearms. 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But I do not support a Roblox ban or a general ban on video games. Let's not demonize that. Kailangan targeted, no? So una, loose firearms, inventory, lahat ng police, lahat na may firearms, make sure it's well kept from
1: especially
2: your own children.
1: Especially government-issued firearms.
2: Especially. So yun ang pinaka-putok.
3: Pero kung hindi ibaban, just to question, no? Kung hindi ibaban, ano yung solution? Immediately. 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Parang ganun? What do you think?
2: Well, one, no? Joke lang to ba? Kaya kailangan ko sabihin. Diyan pwede pumasok yung mga confidential funds.
3: Totoo.
2: Investigating the mga ng grooming ng violence.
1: Okay. Anyway, atong ano, di ko kayo, I do not mean to pagsabungin kayong dalawa. Kasi nagtuturoan
3: agree naman. Agree nga
1: kami. Hindi. Ito kasi yung next question ko. Nagtuturoan naman yung mga supporters ng previous at current administration.
3: That's useless rhetoric.
1: Mahina raw si PBBM kaso dahil mataas ang violence. Samantalang yung culture of violence naman ni former President Duterte ay may mga death-death ba? Killed.
3: That solves nothing. That solves
1: kaya,
3: nothing.
1: Oh. So sa tingin nyo, sino mas may kasalanan?
2: But Attorney Lorna, I think did you said something about

0: about the culture violence, right?
1: Yes.
0: And mm-hmm. somebody reacted to you.
1: Yes, nagmamarites daw ako.
0: Huh? So first, can you explain what you meant about the culture of violence?
1: Well, when I say the culture of violence, I'm saying that it has become the new normal. Because yun ang nakikita nila. Yun ang nakikita nila. First of all, in our leaders, let me start with the former president, no? Extrajudicial killing, is it acceptable? It's a crime against humanity. It's a crime, and that's why he's in The Hague. Closer to home, the vice president herself. NBI has already filed a case for grave threats. Not only that, the siblings, no? We see the congressman in a bar situation threatening to stab or stabbed. And then the famous Romanov incident where the Romanov family was made an example, no? Of annihilating a whole clan, no? So now when those are the stories that go into, plus I also blame media, no? Kasi ang breaking news lagi, breaking news, sinaksak, pinatay, or
0: crime
1: is always breaking news at all levels, national, local, and then election time, no? Binibilang mo yung mga pinapatay or things like that. So I am not saying that it is the vice president that is causing this culture, but certainly it is now worse than it ever was before.
2: Ma'am, nabanggit mo yung grave threats kay VP Sara. Eh, di ba nag-file nga ng, bakit may impeachment, ongoing impeachment on the grave threats, and yet may nag-file ng civil case?
0: In RTC.
2: How do you feel about this?
1: Because iba naman ang impeachment, naman. No?
2: Yeah. Pero how do you feel about it?
0: Na sabay, parang, sabay umuusad.
2: Oh, pero I mean, parang nahihinaan ba sa prosecution team yung nag-file nun, kaya nag-file sila sa civil case?
1: No. Iba ang elements ng criminal case, no?
2: Okay.
1: They have to prove the elements. And with the NBI investigation, they did prove the elements of grave threats, no? And probable caution. And pag convicted doon, kailangan sa criminal case, proof beyond reasonable doubt. In an impeachment case, we're not talking about the elements of the crime. We're talking about grave threats to show na there is a betrayal of public trust.
2: Okay.
1: She is accountable for high crimes, no? She's accountable for not being faithful to her duties, to respect public office. So iba ang violations.
0: Sa impeachment.
1: Iba ang grounds sa impeachment. And in impeachment, hindi mo kailangan ng proof beyond reasonable doubt.
2: Okay.
1: Clear and convincing evidence. So pwedeng magsabayan.
0: I have a legal curiosity, Mami Chu, Attorney Jimmy. No? What's your take, Attorney Kapunan, in your 40 years of litigation? No? Yung sa kaso ng grave threats ni VP Sara, she had a motion to have oral arguments to defer the issuance of a warrant of arrest and oral arguments to quash the case or to dismiss the case. Is that ordinary? And then what can you say about that for an RTC grave threats criminal case? Inapprove ng judge na mag-oral arguments daw muna bago mag-issue ng warrant. Have you seen that? Have you encountered that in your practice?
2: Alam mo sa Supreme Court
1: oral
2: lang.
0: In the RTC, ha? Ang galing, RTC. Ha?
1: Oral arguments in the RTC.
2: Oh, inapprove ng RTC.
1: No, maybe it's just, maybe it's just arguing the motion. No?
2: Mm.
1: Somebody probably dubbed it as oral arguments, but anybody who files a motion must argue to the motion. No?
2: Okay.
1: But why now? Narinig naman natin sa NBI, dalawang NBI witnesses namin, na she was given the opportunity. And she failed twice. The first time, her office said, the vice president is very busy doing her official functions.
2: Okay.
1: That was the first. So, hindi natuloy yung appearance niya. The second time, she was given notice again, hindi na naman dumating. And the argument then was, why should we appear there when the NBI is under the DOJ, the DOJ is under the office of the president? So, implying subliminally or intentionally na walang mangyayari dyan, talagang fa-filean ako. Now, she's in the RTC, she wants to argue now. Yes, by all means, that's her right. It's part of due process, but But again, to me, it is diversionary.
2: Okay. Let's go to headline number 3.
3: Headline number 3. 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Patok o putok?
2: Jimmy, ikaw una. 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
4: Gitnain ko na lang, no?
2: Why?
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4: 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So that said, I do believe na tama yung critics niya na bakit ba hindi na natin, ano ba yung sinasabi niya that it is not the right time to reveal? It's always the right time to reveal the corrupt. So bakit hindi pa ngayon? But I understand him.
0: Let's have Attorney Kapunan have the last say kasi siya yung guest natin. Sa akin, putok, Mayor Magalong. Okay naman na tirahin mo yung House Prosecution Team if you really have the evidence. But put up or shut up, one. Second, hindi mo nga napapangalanan si Kong Eric Yap na lagi mo sinasabi yung rock netting sa Cordillera. Ano na ba nangyari nung ICI ka? So ako, Mayor Magalong, alam ko your heart is in the right place. Kuno-kuno. Mayors for good governance. Siyempre, madami kang kaibigan na kinakausap din ako, masyado ko daw kayong tinitira. 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Patunayan mo muna in your own backyard before you go to the House Prosecution Team. Because sa akin lang naman po, no, with all due respect, you are tainting or trying to damage the credibility of the trial by attacking the House Prosecutor. So unless you have the evidence, put up or shut up.
4: Before we go to Attorney Kapunan, ang tanong ko lang, hindi ba yung ICI findings, parang sila yung nag-block na parang
0: tinago?
4: So,
0: dapat ilabas ni Mayor Magalong.
4: Oo.
0: Wala kong pake na tinago nyo. Heto
4: okay,
0: ako.
4: Okay, then at least magkakampi tayo
0: yes.
4: Dyan. Sa akin, ilabas na
0: yan. Ilabas na yan.
2: Attorney Kapunan po.
1: I agree with both of them.
2: Mm.
1: If you allege, you have to prove.
4: Yeah.
1: Di ba?
4: He who alleges.
1: Hindi lang he who alleges must prove. Mm. Pangalawa, ini-encourage ng government yan, di ba? Meron, there is a hotline ng, I don't know kung may nag-a-answer ng hotline na yan. But nabigay sila ng hotline para magreklamo kayo. 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Tungkol sa mga flood control na yan, nagbabahaba. No? So, let's make use. Now, if there is an encouragement to ordinary citizens to come out with names, to name names, I think that should be an indication to the kind mayor na, in fairness, huwag tayo mag-blanket accusation. Sabihin niyo na yung mga pangalan.
4: Agree.
1: Malaso na natin lahat.
2: And you are available to become his lawyer.
1: Mayor Magalang.
0: Hindi pwede. Conflict of interest. You're a private prosecutor eh. Ang inaakusahan niya, mga public prosecutors.
1: Oh, okay.
2: Dare na lang niya yun. Pang dare lang sa kanya kasi inaakusahan. Anyway, ito na naman si Ordy Gutes, ha? Mm. Nag-recant.
4: Yeah.
2: After your 4 bagmen.
4: Yes.
2: Siya na naman ng...
0: Nagbabalik ang multo.
2: Mm. Oh,
0: ghost month.
1: Okay, ano?
4: So, your question is patok o putok, no?
2: Oh.
4: Ganun pa rin. Siyempre, putok. But ako, naunawaan ko naman yata yung sitwasyon niya. Tao lang din naman ako. Ang akin lang, what I want the public to compare is the demeanor of Orly Gutesa when he was in the hearings.
2: Yes.
4: No? Blue Ribbon.
2: Yeah.
4: Compared to his demeanor when he was seemingly reading his recantation.
2: Uh-huh.
4: I-compare na lang natin, tas kayo na po ang humusga kung ano po
2: di yung mas... 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
4: It's a video na parang may binabasa siya, sinasabi niya kung ano yung recantation niya. So if you compare the demeanor, na ininiwala ako that there was subornation of perjury dito somewhere. No? 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
3: You are still watching Politico Talks sa Billionaire News Channel, sa Politico Talks Facebook page at sa Abante Online. Attorney Capunan, ito yung una kong isasahalang kasi nangangalap daw si Presiding Officer Senator Chis Escudero ng mga boto against VP Sara. 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
4: To me, kami as prosecutors, this is truthful. Hindi namin problema yung whether it is
5: political side.
4: Two-thirds of all or two-thirds of whoever is present there. Ano? Ang focus namin is the evidence.
3: Yes.
4: Kasi kung convincing ang evidence, kung clear ang convincing ang evidence, I am giving the benefit of the doubt to the senator judges because of their oath, no? Their oath of number one, political neutrality, at number two, that they will dispense impartial justice, no? Because reminders sa impeachment court that it is not only VP Sara that's being judged, it is them as well. It is them as well kasi open to the public to, public viewing to, and some of them will be running for re-election. And if they're termed out, kung hindi na sila pwedeng tumakbo, tatakbo sila ng higher office or babalik sa Congress, no? Papahinga muna, tapos babalik na naman sa Senate. So, sometimes, well, there are no permanent interest talaga, except personal interest. No? There is no, so, I think it will behoove them not to go into that, no, whether pro Sara or anti Sara, no. Because maging pro people na lang sila.
3: Yeah. Pro Filipinos.
6: The presiding officer was supposed to give a decision, I think, about yung sub judice. Hindi natuloy last one trial day nitong linggo na to. Is it going to come out next week? What's the prosecution?
4: I think kasi nung start nung isang one of the trial dates last week, sinabi ni our lead public prosecutor stood up and said that Attorney Virgil will explain, no, the circumstance, no. Pero sabi ni presiding officer, wag ngayon. He is not prepared to rule, no. And maybe that's good. Maybe that's good, yeah. Because the tension has died down, time has passed, time to move on. Pero itong sub judice rule, to me, if there will be one, it should also apply to the vice president herself. Because to me, she is the number one violator.
6: Why? What has she violated?
4: When she, for instance, outside the court, she's in The Hague, and she makes statements like, impeachment court is bending the law, that not only is sub judice, that is an attack on the institution.
3: Mm-hmm.
4: Or she makes fun of, bakit dalawang nakaupo doon? No? As if nakakatawa na may Senate President or may presiding judge in one table. No? Why is that even material? Diba? So ganon.
3: Pero ang naintindihan ko sa sub judice, when you discuss merits of the case, di ba, ma'am? And even both defense and prosecution, they talk about the merits of the case pag napapa-interview nila sila. May press con after the trial.
4: That's correct.
6: Both sides.
4: And to me, one of the better alternatives is to allow media inside the courtroom.
3: Yeah.
4: Kasi kanya kami nasa sub judice is because the media is outside, paglabas ng prosecution and defense, they need news.
3: Yeah.
4: So, ambush interview yan. Sa isang ambush interview, wala ka ng preno, no? Because they will rapid fire questions and all that. I would suggest, no? Because in an ordinary Senate in aid of legislation or Senate, they allow media inside, no? So, kung pwede mag-gallery, isang gallery doon, in one corner for the media, of course, following courtroom conduct, do not make noise, do not take pictures, but just observing, ano?
3: Yes.
4: Maybe that will solve the problem of sub judice.
3: Kasi space ang problema sa Senado. Kaya
4: There's so many empty chairs. Yeah.
3: Pero live sa TV naman, kung nanonood ako sa TV.
2: May coverage, kaso hindi sila makakakawa ng scoop. Hindi nila makukuha opinion ng mga senator
3: yung
2: judges.
3: Dinino, di ba? Yung mga dinino.
6: My question is sub judice still relevant or really a good rule for impeachment? Because I recall kay CJ Corona, even the defense team, sina Attorney Karen Imeno, Attorney Tranquil, and the prosecution, sina Kong Tupas, they would quote-unquote litigate it in the media. And then, of course, you have some senator judges who also quote-unquote litigate it on social media. So, it's a political trial with legal aspects, of course, pero do you think that rule should still be there, Attorney?
4: I think the impeachment court, because it is a class of its own, sui generis, siguro dapat hindi na applicable yung sub judice. Because they allow it to be televised.
2: It's so public.
4: They allow it to be televised in any event.
3: Yeah.
4: But the problem is, nasa Senate rules nila yun eh.
6: Yes. And different naman, attorney, ang sub judice sa contempt.
2: Iba.
6: Meaning, when you impair the credibility or attack the credibility of the trial or the senator judges, you can punish that accordingly.
2: Yan.
6: Pero sub judice, talking about the merits, so what? It's impeachment.
2: In fact, the history of sub judice, yung mga Lord Hardwick pa na times, I was, wag lang magkaroon ng constructive contempt of court.
6: Yun yung term.
2: Kasi ang gusto lang naman nila, respetuhin yung korte. Tsaka yung korte noon, ina-isolate kasi. Hindi naman isolated yung impeachment court. In fact, they're nakabalandra sila sa publiko.
6: And ito po, hindi ako VP Sara supporter. But you said, Attorney Kapuna, na VP Sara is attacking

0: the credibility, etc.
1: Yeah, I was about to ask the same question.
0: Yes.
1: Di ba, I mean, contemptuous yun, di ba?
0: Okay, that's one argument. Okay, pero para matuwa si Atty. Jimmy, di ba? Ang sasabihin ko kasi dyan, usually, ang impeachable officer, if you're not the SC Justice or Comelec Chair, inherently political lang ano eh.
2: Inherently
0: Vice
2: political.
0: President. 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So may sasabihin din yung political na baka borderline, contemptible, or subjudice. 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
1: Let them be.
2: Oh.
1: Anyway, ano feeling niyo, ma'am, Attorney Kapunan, sa mga senator judges na absent lagi? Tapos nag-medical leave si Senator Legarda, sino pa ba si Kiko, at mga senators judges na nakikita
2: nasa
1: lounge lang, nasa lounge lang sila, they do not participate. How do you feel about it, ma'am?
3: Well, I think that, you know, I think outside whatever personal reasons they have, I think they're public duty should be paramount because they took their oath as a senator judge. Kagaya ng ano, in an ordinary courtroom, pag absent ang judge, walang hearing. Hindi naman pwedeng sabihin ng judge eh, ikaw clerk, ikaw makinig. Di ba? Ikaw makinig ng ebidensya, ikaw magkwento sa akin. You cannot decide by virtual voting. You have to be, kasi importante yung demeanor. How can you tell the demeanor of a witness, no? The body language, the manner of, at saka yung, hindi mo makikita yan sa on-screen eh.
0: What about the argument, attorney, na they can review the transcript? Everything is on record. Kasi nga, I know your argument, which is, pag RTC judge, factual court, trial of facts, or trier of facts, kailangan nakikita yung deportment, yung decorum, yung actual, holistic demeanor. Pero, pwede naman daw i-review yung ano, transcript. What can you say to that? So, I don't need to be there personally. I can just review.
2: Pero teka lang ha, to be fair, hindi naman sila nag-absent yata. I mean, there are times that they allow themselves a few, you know, yung konting break, umaalis.
0: So, Senator Lorin.
2: Yeah.
0: And hindi, weeks na,
2: yes,
0: abroad.
2: Yes, oh. But to be fair, hindi naman sila completely absent from the proceedings. Yeah. No?
1: Ma'am, sa 15 days na bang impeachment trial? Nakaka 15 days na kayo, ma'am, di ba?
2: Tapos inulan.
1: Sa tingin niyo, ma'am, magagawa pa nilang maging impartial yung impeachment court? Given the demeanors of these senator judges?
3: I think, you know, everything will really depend on the evidence. And on the side of the prosecution, we have the evidence. Documentary and testimonial evidence. No? At we are preparing such that every impeachment article by itself, no, should be sufficient to convict, should be sufficient for a judgment. No? So, in other words, pagkatapos ng Article 1, ang sense ba natin is, did we prove our article? And our judgment was, we did. And that's why from 12 witnesses or 15 witnesses, tatlo na lang. Ngayon, dito sa Article 1 on confidential funds, we have lined up about 27, no? So, subject to consideration, will we consume all the days of the trial for Article 1?
0: Controversial question, attorney. Yeah, the prosecution is still considering whether to call Colonel La Chica and Colonel Nolasco. Mm-hmm. Ako lang, my own view, masyadong kids gloves sa house. Ayaw tawagin kasi military, etc. So bakit may hesitation?
1: Sasagutin ni Attorney Kapunan yan.
0: Sa pagbabalik
1: natin.
2: Cliffhanger.
1: Kasi dediretso tayo sa POCU. Sasagutin ni Attorney Kapunan yan. POCU Political
0: Now
1: Treatise.
0: Na pala. Tatawagin niyo ba Colonel La Chica, Colonel Nolasco next week?
1: Ayan. Political POCU na tayo. Tanong mo, Jimmy. Jess?
0: At tatawagin niyo po ba, Attorney Colonel La Chica, Colonel Nolasco?
3: I think it's subject for consideration. Private prosecutors are under the direct supervision or control of the public prosecutors. We will defer to the wisdom of the public prosecutors.
2: What would be the yung pros and cons? So, ano yung cons sa pagtawag kay Colonel La Chica? I mean, and much has been said about his supposed control over the actions of Gina Acosta. I think that's the allegation generally, right? ano makakasama kung tawagin po si Colonel Lachica?
3: It can work both ways, but as I said, no, it's a judgment call. Because sa sinapina naming witnesses, Acosta

0: para bumalik po yung attention. But that said, palagay ko talaga pawain ng pawain yung interest. At tataas lang ulit ang ratings ng impeachment pag nag-attend si VP Sara.
1: Wow!
2: Attorney Jess?
1: One, abangan kung babalik si Senator Loren Legarda next week.
2: Okay.
1: Two, abangan ang 28 na security guards na ilalabas ni Ombudsman. Kung ilalabas niya, no? Kasi ito may 25 na lumabas eh, pero against Ombudsman. So yan ang labanan next week. Numbers!
2: Okay. On that note, maraming salamat po, Attorney Lorna Capunan.
3: Thank you.
2: Attorney
3: I will
2: Jean.
3: Grade you.
0: Thank you. Buti na lang naligaw kayo dito last week. Naging guest na
3: office kayo. I know.
2: Ako po muli si Maritza Villanueva. May say ka sa politika dito sa Politico Talk.
0: Yay!

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Going beyond limits, Bilyonario News Channel is now on CLTV 36, expanding reach across Central Luzon. 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
1: No judgment.
2: What should the defense be most concerned about?
3: The prosecution will have to build on threat.
1: No debate.
0: Do you think that the prosecution has established a strong enough case?
4: Definitely not a strong case.
1: Just open conversations.
0: Many have said that the Supreme Court can break the gridlock at the Senate. Quorum was declared with only 12 senators. Be informed, be insightful of the news.
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13: 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A friendly reminder from Billionario News Channel.

This is The Scorecard, where you score the latest sports news and in-depth views. I'm Anton Rojas. On The Scorecard tonight, Justin Brownlee is out for Gilas Pilipinas. The naturalized star will miss the crucial World Cup qualifiers against Jordan and Iran. With Gilas on a four-game losing streak, the Philippines will have to fight on without one of its biggest stars. Another milestone for Alex Iala. She has climbed to world number 18 in the latest WTA rankings, surpassing a long-standing Southeast Asian record. Raleigh Romero says the fight isn't over. The former WBA champion is calling for a rematch after losing to Teofimo Lopez by majority decision. But with the punch stats favoring Lopez, was Romero really robbed? A familiar connection is back on the court. Sachi Minoa and Alyssa Valdez reunited for Creamline and quickly rekindled their chemistry. Now, can they lead the Cool Smashers against the PVL's best? All the headlines and more on The Scorecard tonight.

0: tonight, the 24th of August. Now, here's our roundup brought to you by the Philippine Sports Commission, the Philippine Olympic Committee, and the NSD-IAC. Gilas Pilipinas will enter its most crucial FIBA World Cup qualifying window yet without Justin Brownlee. The naturalized star has informed the national team that he is not healthy enough to play, leaving Gilas to face Jordan and Iran with its hopes of the World Cup hanging in the balance. Here's Zeus Valdez with the details.
1: Justin Brownlee will not suit up for Gilas Pilipinas in the upcoming window of the 2027 FIBA Basketball World Cup Asian Qualifiers. Head coach Tim Cohn confirmed that Brownlee will miss the Philippines' crucial home games against Jordan on August 28 and Iran on August 30 at the SM Mall of Asia Arena. The naturalized forward had been hoping to recover in time for the window, but Cohn said Brownlee himself informed the team that he still does not feel healthy enough to make an impact.
2: Well, he at this point doesn't feel like he's really healthy enough to contribute. And whether that's really injury or health, he was having some issues. Obviously, as we know from the last window, he wasn't able to play against Australia.
1: Cohn said the coaching staff had hoped Brownlee's condition would improve in time, but with the window fast approaching, Gilas will now have to move forward without one of its most important players.
2: We were hoping that those issues would be resolved by the time we played here, but as it turned out, he's telling us that he's just not healthy enough.
1: Brownlee had been dealing with ankle and hamstring issues while undergoing rehabilitation in San Diego, California. His absence means Gilas will go all Filipino as it looks to turn its World Cup campaign around. The Philippines enters the second round at 2-4 and on a four-game losing streak with very little room left for error. Now the responsibility falls on the rest of the Gilas core, including Dwight Ramos, Kevin Kiambao, Carl Tamayo, AJ Edu, and Kai Soto, to protect home court and keep the Philippines World Cup dream alive. Without Brownlee, the margin for error just got even smaller. Reporting for the scorecard, Zeus Valdez, Bilyonario News Channel.
0: Junmar Fajardo could be playing his final games for Gilas Pilipinas in the upcoming FIBA Basketball World Cup 2027 Asian Qualifiers. The 36-year-old San Miguel center said he's considering stepping away from the national team after the August window to give younger players the opportunity to represent the country, including in the 2026 Asian Games.
3: Marami naman players sa, ano, sa Asian Games, so tingin din na lang yung spot pa sana sa Europa na naman experience sa Manila.
0: Fajardo's possible exit, however, did not come as a complete surprise to Gilas head coach Tim Cohn. Cohn revealed that after the previous FIBA window, Fajardo gave an emotional speech to his teammates following the Philippines' game against Australia, announcing his intention to retire from the national team. But Cohn had other plans.
4: After the last window, after the Australian game, he gave a long speech in the locker room about how he was going to retire from Gilas. Similar to what Japheth did previously the year before. So, I was happy to hear it. I mean, I was happy for him, and he was, players were, slapping him on the shoulders, thanking him and everything. But I was thinking at the same time, he ain't retiring. I'm not gonna let him retire.
0: With Gilas facing Jordan and Iran, Cohn believes Fajardo's size, experience, and presence in the paint remain too valuable, particularly against the bigger teams in Asian basketball. Fajardo also welcomed the expected return of Kai Soto, saying the young center would provide a major boost for the Philippines. For now, however, Fajardo's focus remains on helping Gilas survive a crucial window. Whether these two games will truly mark the end of the national team or his journey with the national team remains to be seen. But one thing is clear, after years of answering the call for Gilas, Cohn is not ready to say goodbye to Junmar Fajardo just yet. Kiefer Alas is making noise and his numbers are doing the talking. Alas dropped 26 points to to lift Ateneo Demonelli.

0: University passed the College of St. Benilde 81-78 in the Sweet 16 of the Pinoy Liga Big Dance. The young guard delivered when the Blue Eagles needed him most, showing the scoring touch and confidence that have made him a key part of Ateneo's offense. Alas also provided one of the highlights of the game, knocking down a deep three-pointer from the logo. His 26-point explosion comes after a 12-point performance against Our Lady of Fatima University in the opening round. That means Kiefer has now put together back-to-back solid showings, and Ateneo will need more of the same as the competition gets tougher. The Blue Eagles have been working with a more attack-minded offensive approach, and Alas has taken full advantage of the opportunity. He has shown he can create his own shot, knock down the three, and carry the offense when needed. The Blue Eagles are moving on, and Kiefer Alas is leading the way inside the court. Another milestone for Alex Iala, the Filipina tennis star, is now world number 18, a new career high in the latest WTA rankings. Iala moved up two spots from number 20 and now has 2,281 ranking points. More importantly, she is now the highest-ranked woman tennis player in Southeast Asia. Iala has surpassed the previous record of world number 19 held by Indonesia's Yayuk Basuki and Thailand's Tamarine Tanasugarn. This latest jump comes after an impressive North American hardcourt swing. Iala reached the round of 16 at the Canadian Open and the third round of the Cincinnati Open. She entered Cincinnati as the number 17 seed, but her run ended against world number 10 Amanda Anisimova, 6-4, 4-6, 2-6. Still, the result was enough to push Iala to another career high, and her rise has been rapid. Back in June, Iala was ranked number 30. She climbed to number 28 after Wimbledon, then to number 20 after winning the Mubadala DC Open, where she became the first Filipino player to win a WTA singles title. And now, world number 18, the next challenge is the US Open. Iala will team up with world number 4 Felix Auger Aliassime in mixed doubles, with the main draw set for August 25 and 26. She will also compete in women's singles with the draw set for August 27. Coco Gauff is back in the winner's circle just in time for the U.S. Open. The world number 4 dominated third seed Jessica Pegula 6-2, 6-4 in just 74 minutes to claim the Cincinnati Open title. It is Gauff's first WTA title of 2026 and her second Cincinnati crown. That makes her only the third two-time champion of the WTA 1000 event, joining Serena Williams and Victoria Azarenka. Gauff's Cincinnati triumph in 2023 was followed by her first Grand Slam title at the U.S. Open. Now she returns to New York as one of the players to watch. Gauff dropped just one set all week and says the run has boosted her confidence ahead of the season's final Grand Slam. The Philippines closed the fourth Southeast Asia Open Water Swimming Championships with two more bronze medals as G. Angela Micaela Talosig and Julia Jules Pobleto delivered on the final day in Boracay. But beyond the podium finishes, the tournament also gave more than 40 Filipino swimmers the rare chance to compete against international opposition on home waters. Once again, here's Zeus Valdez with the details.
1: The Philippines wrap up the 4th Southeast Asia Open Water Swimming Championships with a pair of bronze medals on the final day of competition at Boracay Nucos. G. Angela Micaela Talosig claimed bronze in the women's 20 and over category, a breakthrough result for the 20-year-old who entered the competition, mainly hoping to gain experience at the international level.
2: Honestly po, I wasn't expecting to win the medal today since my goal po was mostly to experience na po what is like in an international level. And to win the medal in with the home crowd watching is very nice feeling.
1: Julia Jewels Pobleto also delivered a bronze for Team Philippines after clocking 50 minutes and 40 seconds in the girls' 12 to 13-year-old 3-kilometer event. Thailand's Kanchana Kunsub won gold in 40

7 minutes and 16 seconds, while fellow Thai swimmer Alia Sawangmon took silver in 49 minutes and 48 seconds. For Philippine Sports Commission Chairman Patrick Pato Gregorio, the tournament's impact went far beyond the medal count. More than 40 Filipino swimmers were given the opportunity to test themselves.

0: itong sumali. And sabi ko nga, gagaling at gagaling lang yan kasi international level competition ang sinasalihan nila eh.
1: Gregorio said hosting international events provides young Filipino athletes with valuable experience that can help them continue to develop. The PSC chief also highlighted the value of sports diplomacy and friendship among the young athletes from different countries.
2: The British Championships now in the books, the Philippine team can look back and check the strong performance of its Philippine young swimmers. Reporting for the scorecard, Zeus Valdez, Millonario News Channel.
3: Sachi Minoa is back and she is already making an impact for Creamline. The 6'5 middle blocker made her official debut for the Cool Smashers as Creamline swept Galleries Tower 25-21, 25-16, 25-21 in the PVL on-tour showdown in Victoria City, Negros Occidental. Minoa finished with 6 points, all coming from attacks. But her comeback was about more than just the numbers. She also reunited with former national teammate Eliza Valdez, and the two wasted little time rekindling their chemistry. A combination play between the veterans ended with Minoa connecting on a cross-court kill to the delight of the Creamline crowd. Valdez also delivered a strong performance, scoring 10 points and earning game top honors. And now the real test begins. Minoa and the Cool Smashers will see action in the PVL Invitational starting this weekend. Creamline will face defending champion PLDT, NextLed, Farm Fresh, and international teams EST Cola of Thailand and Ho Chi Minh City of Vietnam. Rolly Romero lost his WTA welterweight title to Teofimo Lopez by majority decision after 12 closely fought rounds at T-Mobile Arena in Las Vegas. Lopez got the nod on two scorecards, 116-112 and 115-113, while the third judge had it 114-114. The win made Lopez a three-division world champion, but Romero believes the result should have gone the other way. The former champion pointed to his offense, saying he caught Lopez, hurt him multiple times, and believes he outboxed the former Olympian. Romero also questioned why his boxing style doesn't receive the same credit as other fighters. He said he never gets a fair shake and called the decision political. But the punch statistics tell a different story. CompuBox had Lopez landing 124 punches compared to Romero's 73. Lopez also landed a career-high 62 jabs using his reach and movement to control distance throughout the fight. Still, Romero wants a rematch. He says he's owed another fight with Lopez and another chance to reclaim the WBA welterweight title. For Lopez, the victory marks a major comeback after his loss to Shakur Stevenson in January. And this time, he walks away as a three-weight world champion. The scorecard may be final, but for Rolly Romero, the fight isn't over yet. The Philippine Olympic Committee is set to bring its mandate to a new platform with the upcoming launch of the Philippine Olympic Hour on the Billionario News Channel. The new show will take a deep dive into the POC's role in ensuring the competitiveness and driving the growth of Philippine sports. Hosting the program will be none other than POC President Abraham Bambol Tolentino. The show will also feature rising stars and Olympic-level athletes, giving them a platform to share their journeys and their aspirations on the world stage. According to Tolentino, the Philippine Olympic Hour will look into the history of the POC, its plans and programs, and its vision for the future of Philippine Olympic sports. With the Asian Games in Nagoya and the Los Angeles Olympics ahead, the POC is looking to stay focused on the future and help develop the next generation of Filipino Olympians. The show is set to give viewers a closer look at where Philippine Olympic sports has been, where it stands today, and where it is headed next.
4: Marami kaming gustong i-share talaga, no? So, ang daming kulang, ang daming hindi alam ng taong bayan. So, we really need this information to be shared, no? Abangan niyo po ang

0: IOC Philippine Olympic Hour. Marami po tayong matututunan dito tungkol po sa Olympics.
1: Klay Thompson is officially a member of the Miami Heat after clearing waivers and signing a 3-year deal with the team. The 36-year-old 4-time NBA champion agreed to a 2-year, $11.5 million contract with a player option in the second year and a 15% trade kicker. Thompson now joins a revamped Heat team led by 2-time MVP Giannis Antetokounmpo and all-star big man Bam Adebayo. For Miami, the addition brings one of the greatest shooters in NBA history to a roster looking to make another serious push for a championship. Heat President Pat Riley praised Thompson's championship pedigree and the experience he brings to the organization. A career 40.9% three-point shooter, Thompson is expected to provide the floor spacing Miami needs around Antetokounmpo and Adebayo. The move comes after a turbulent 2-year stint with the Dallas Mavericks, where Thompson eventually accepted a bench role for the first time since his rookie season. Now, after 13 seasons with Golden State and 2 years in Dallas, the future Hall of Famer is ready to begin a new chapter. Up next, Teofimo Lopez is now a 3-division world champion, but his win over Rolly Romero has sparked debate. Did Lopez do enough? And what's next for both fighters? We'll break it down with boxing analyst attorney Ed Tolentino when we return right here on The Scorecard.
2: In a time when every issue has two sides.
3: It said that it is also initiated.
4: Nag-shock ako dun sa mga salita niya.
5: It is a matter of personnel and resources management.
6: Doon ako nagulat na hindi masyadong nagbago.
2: But here, every voice gets heard.
7: The area in question was discovered based on body. Who turned it over to the Philippine
8: Correct.
7: Government?
8: Baka naman may adubas.
2: Different views, one conversation. The Spokes on the Bilyonario News Channel.
1: Teofimo Lopez has emerged as a 3-division world champion after taking the WBA welterweight title from Rolando Rolly Romero by majority decision. But the fight has also sparked debate, with one judge scoring it a 114-114 draw despite Lopez outlanding Romero 124-73 over 12 rounds. To break down the controversial result, Lopez's future at welterweight, and what comes next for Romero, let's welcome boxing analyst attorney Ed Tolentino. Partner, welcome back to The Scorecard.
9: Good evening, Anton, and glad to be back dito sa iyong programa.
1: Attorney, did Teofimo Lopez actually do enough to deserve the win? I mean, it's clear, very lopsided when it comes to the CompuBox statistics. And did Rolly Romero lose the fight more than Lopez won it?
9: Unang-una, yung claim ni Rolly Romero that he was robbed, that is as truthful as Jeff Bezos and Bill Gates claiming they were shortchanged. Ano? Malayong-malayo sa katotohanan. Teofimo Lopez deserved, in fact, a unanimous decision victory sa labang ito. Masyadong generous yung 114-114 draw na binigay kay Rolly Romero. He was able to outbox itong si Lopez, itong si Romero. Romero is the reason why he lost this fight, sapagkat napaka-economical, napaka-anemic ng kanyang opensiba. 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But outside that round, nag-dip ang kanyang offensive output and Lopez was able to outbox itong si Rolly Romero. So it is the fault of Rolly Romero kung bakit hindi niya na-pull out ang labang ito. 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
1: Partner, I know you always make jokes sometimes, especially when there are dubious scorecards like this. But why does this always happen? Na mukhang malinaw na malinaw, and even the numbers evidence it, but we still have scorecards like this. How do you explain why this always happens in boxing, itong mga 114-114 na scorecard?
9: Well, unang-una, sabi nga po natin, magkakaiba ang posisyon ng mga

0: 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You're not letting your hands go. So, ganyan po talaga ang boxing. 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
1: Attorney, ito bang pagkakaibigan ni Lopez and Romero, did this play a factor in this fight? Did it affect the pace and intensity ng laban na to?
0: Alam mo, well, that could be one factor. Pero sa totoo lang po, ganyan talaga ang style ni Rolly Romero. Hindi siya talaga agresibo. 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He's not letting his hands go. So even though magkaibigan sila, even before this fight, mga kaibigan, yan po ang criticism sa estilo ni Rolly Romero. 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Instead of putting his punches together, putting his combinations together, masyado siyang naghihintay ng matagal. 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
1: Alright, ngayon naman pumunta tayo kay Lopez. He's now a 3-division world champion. How big is this for his legacy as a boxer?
0: Well, he's a 3-division world champion, but let's be honest, Anton. Ang dali naman kuha ng titulo sa boxing eh. Una-una, napakaraming division. Ano? He's a former lightweight, junior welterweight, at ngayon welterweight champion. But do take note, itong performance ni Teofimo Lopez, medyo bumababa na mula nung umakit sa lightweight division. Mula nung nag-move up siya from lightweight, from 135 pounds. Early this year, at 140, he was outclassed by Shakur Stevenson, a master boxer. So, it's easy to claim like a 3-division world champion, pero tingin na marami pa dapat patunayan si Teofimo Lopez, lalo na bago pa lamang siya sa welterweight division. At ang kanyang tinalo, si Rolly Romero, the WBA welterweight champion, in a way is the least regarded champions sa 147-pound division. So, marami pa dapat patunayan si Teofimo Lopez. Pero sabi nga niya, I'm just glad that I was able to come back and recover from the loss to Shakur Stevenson early this year.
1: Attorney, just to piggyback on your response, how many divisions for you is impressive? Kasi parang sinasabi mo, yung tatlo is not that impressive, maybe compared to the greats in boxing.
0: Well, syempre, yung pinaka-record dyan, yung kay Manny Pacquiao, ano? Unprecedented 8-weight classes. Pero ang boxing po kasi, tandaan po ninyo, napakaraming division, may mga junior division pa. Kumbaga in between, may mga sandwich divisions kung tawagin. So it's so easy. You have so many divisions, pagkatapos you have so many world titles na available with WBO, WBC, WBA, IBF. Yan ang napaka bloated ng boxing, mga kaibigan. So madaling kumuha ng titulo, madaling umakit ng timbang. it still boils down to the quality of opposition. Mm. 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

0: Not merely the title, but the quality of the opponents that you were able to beat. Yun ang in a way sukatan dyan.
1: All right. Well, thank you so much again, Attorney Ed Tolentino, for joining us tonight on the Bilyonario News Channel. And we'll see what Teofimo Lopez and Rolly Romero will do next.
0: Always a pleasure. Mabuhay ka, partner.
1: Mabuhay, partner. Attorney Ed Tolentino, as always, with us here on The Scorecard. And with that, thank you for joining us tonight. We'll see you again tomorrow on The Scorecard, where sports is our business and business is our sport. On the Bilyonario News Channel. This is Antoine Rojas. Have a blessed evening, everybody, and good night.

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2: Hit naman ng depensa, may blessing ng palasyo ang physical and financial plan ng OVP. 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
4: Aprobado ng Malacanang ang physical and financial plan o PFP ng Office of the Vice President para sa 2022. Yan ang ipinunto ng defense team sa isinagawang cross-examination kay Gina Acosta na dating special disbursing officer ng OVP.
5: The OVP submitted a physical and financial plan to the Department of Budget and Management, correct? For 2022? Are you aware?
6: Nag-submit po ang OVP ng physical and financial plan na required po sa DBM.
5: Ito pong physical and financial plan is in support of the OVP's request for confidential funds noong 2022.
6: Opo.
5: And yung the PFP, which the OVP submitted to the Department of Budget and Management, is also based on the good governance program of the OVP, correct?
6: Wala ko. Ako ka-get sa question ni mo, Your Honor.
5: Yung po bang physical and financial plan na sinubmit ng OVP sa Department of Budget and Management, nakabase rin po ba sa good governance program ng OVP?
6: Opo, Your Honor.
5: At matapos pong isubmit ang nasabing physical and financial plan, tama po ba na the Department of Budget and Management recommended the approval of the confidential funds to the Office of the President?
6: Opo, Your Honor.
5: And the Office of the President, through the Executive Secretary, approved the Office of the Vice President's request for confidential funds.
4: Tinutulan ng prosekusyon ang pagtatanong ni Attorney Bakel dahil hindi naman daw ito kasama sa mga natalakay sa direct examination. 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
5: When you were SDO of Davao City, there is no audit observation memorandum issued by the Commission on Audit against you, correct?
6: Wala po.
5: And when you were SDO of Davao City, there is no audit observation memorandum issued by the Commission on Audit against then Mayor Sara Duterte, correct?
6: Wala po.
5: There's likewise no notice of suspension issued by the Commission on Audit against you, correct?
6: When
5: you
6: were Wala.
5: And there's no notice of suspension issued against then Mayor Sara Duterte, correct?
6: Wala po.
5: Wala rin pong notice of disallowance.
6: Wala po.
5: Laban sa inyo, wala po.
6: Wala po. Yun.
5: Wala rin pong notice of disallowance laban sa kay dating Mayor Sara Duterte, tama po?
6: Tama po, wala.
4: Binigyang diin din ni Attorney Bakel na bilang SDO, wala namang nakalagay sa Joint Memorandum Circular ng COA na dapat meron siyang alam sa confidential activities at required kung may background ba ito sa law enforcement. 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

0: Not all questions can be answered by yes.
1: I am on cross, Your Honor, please.
0: Napakadaming Christmas party. Yan ba ay pinapayagan sa confidential funds?
2: I asked the clerk of court to monitor the public statements of the councils.
3: Boss Matam, yung post project, wala pa rin.
4: I don't think kailangan guluhin ang impeachment. Napaka-klaro naman yung pending the law.
5: Okay lang na ma-expose yung suggestion.
2: We're not yet there, Council.
5: Okay.
6: Traffic check muna tayo ngayong Lunes sa EDSA West Avenue. Maluwag ang daloy ng mga sasakyan sa southbound lane. Gapang naman sa northbound lane.

0: Bea Alonzo's former talent manager, Shirley Kwan, speaks out on the true reason behind her sudden resignation. Kwan says her last straw was when she got disinvited sa isang brand event na siya mismo ang nag-prepare. Pinamukha rin daw siyang kontrabida sa na-cancel na Spain wedding ni Bea, kahit wala naman daw siyang kinalaman dito.
1: I was talking to the client and preparing this event, and I was told by client that I'm disinvited. That's very offensive, and that's not something I can accept. And I told Bea, that's the last straw.
0: Shirley adds, sinunod niya raw ang request ni Bea na manahimik dahil heartbroken noon ang aktres.
1: In other words, she did not allow me to defend myself. I didn't take it against her because at that time, that's how she felt. And I respected that. Kaso, pati nung natuloy na, ako pa rin ang villain. Parang, teka lang, why am I supposed to be the villain here? Wala naman akong ginawa.
0: Film producer and festival director Chris Kahilig is currently stepping in as Bea's interim manager. 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

0: nangyaring school shooting sa Tacloban. How do we make sure that this doesn't happen again?
1: Do you agree? We are already in the upper middle income status.
2: Yung status na yan ay nilikala ng World Bank.
3: Memo with Corina Sanchez Rojas. 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
4: We're getting the recognition. Yes, there's a, I will not lie. There's an added pressure now. You want to upgrade and you want to get that award again.
5: I'm super, super happy. And of course, bringing home this crown for the Philippines for after 13 long years, it's like I'm giving hope, you know?
6: There are good days. There are auspicious days.
7: Yes.
6: No? But so don't trap yourself then na parang tigil lahat. Yeah. Be practical. Absolutely. Hope for the best. Kasi if you're gonna stop it, I know, you're gonna waste that opportunity.
7: A short-term goal tayo, which is why we brought in the backhoes, the mobile water pumping stations. Yung long-term solution is science-based urban planning and discipline. Yung leadership should be shown by way of programs that people will really follow.
0: Check ulit tayo sa EDSA White Plains. 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
0: Para sa Agenda, Hannah Tia, Bilyonaryo News Channel.
5: Cat's Eye earns their first number one album. Their third EP titled Wild debuted at the top spot ng Billboard 200. It sold 170,000 units in its first week of release, outpacing Lost Weekend ni Phoebe Bridgers and This and That ng Stray Kids. Ang Cat's Eye din ang only fourth K-pop girl group to the top chart since 2020 following Blackpink, NewJeans, and Twice. Nicolas Cage is coming back as Benjamin Gates. In the works na ang third sequel sa Disney adventure franchise na National Treasure. Kinonfirm ito ng direktor during Philadelphia's inaugural National Treasure Weekend fan event. Anya pa, bukod kay Cage, everyone's back. Tungkol ang pelikula sa historian who embarked on a journey to steal the Declaration of Independence and find a hidden treasure. 2004 nang nirelease ang first film, while the sequel came out in 2007. K-culture fans in Manila get a taste of Korea sa ginarap na Korea Travel Fiesta. Tampok din sa event ang ilang K-pop at Filipino artists. Silipin natin ang highlights sa agenda report ni Sheila Salaysay.
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8: This year's event is very special because we invited about 25 tourism agencies and some organizations and the financial institutions. 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
6: Kaya para sa mga dreaming bumisita sa bansa, naging one-stop spot din ang Travel Fiesta for a Taste of Korea. 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
5: New Zealand planong i-ban sa social media ang mga under 16. 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

0: After being suspended due to bad weather last week, the impeachment trial of Vice President Sara Duterte resumed today with her alleged misuse of confidential funds still taking center stage. On day 17 of the trial, former OVP Special Disbursing Officer Gina Acosta took the witness stand once again and was grilled on her decision to release secret funds to a security officer. Does Acosta's testimony strengthen the case against the Vice President? Let's get on point with Attorney Judd Roy. He served as defense lawyer during the Corona impeachment trial. Attorney, finally, good to have you. Thank you so much for your time.
1: Thank you, Pinky.
0: All right.
1: Thank you for having me. Good evening, everyone. I tell you, it's unusual for me to be out away from home at this hour.
0: Much appreciated. Let's talk about Gina Acosta. She took the witness stand for the second time, one last week, and then, of course, today. Let's again say what she was classified. She was classified as a hostile witness. In your opinion, was she beneficial to the prosecution or was she beneficial to the defense?
1: Well, there are certain things that Gina Acosta will confirm, and it cuts both ways, okay? For instance, by putting her on the stand, you reinforce the argument or the point that all of this was under the control of the VP. Very crucial. Because we're not talking about one or two transactions. We're talking about hundreds of transactions over an entire year, 500 million pesos. Now, can we simply say that, well, the VP didn't know what was really going on? Surely, even Ms. Acosta would have seen that something was wrong with the way things were taking place. Now, is it sufficient for the defense to say, well, he's a security officer. He's the one who knows. Is it sufficient for Acosta to say, well, since he's the security officer, we just follow, etc.? But isn't it more important that the implication is I had no choice? Because regardless of what was going on, the VP told me to give it to him, to La Chica, no, as it were.
0: Okay, actually, I wanted to talk about some of the maybe established facts, if you will, from her 2 days of testimony, at least from what I digested. One was that she was clear on she is the disbursing officer, that's one, but she was not allowed to transfer that responsibility to someone else based on the Joint Circular 2015-01. That's one established fact. The second is, but please chime in if you think there needs to be something that needs to be corrected. Number two, she disbursed the confidential funds to Colonel La Chica, as she said over and over again, as instructed by the Vice President, as you mentioned just a while ago. Number three, Colonel La Chica, she said again, over and over, was the one responsible for the confidential activities. Right. That's why she disbursed the money to him, because he was the appointed one of the Vice President.

0: president to take care of this.
1: Correct. Now, the problem is that when there is an order to pay, it is made to a specific person. Okay? Now, you cannot pay to someone else. So if there's an order to pay, piatos, chicharon, etc., etc., you've got to pay to them. And that's why they were asking, did you see this person? Did you see La Chica give it to this person? And so forth and so on.
0: Wala ako sa ground.
1: I did not know. I did not care. I left it to La Chica. Now, can you imagine, Pinky, if we transpose that situation to the flood control funds? It's supposed to be paid to X and the money is given to someone else. Can you imagine the trouble we'd be in? See? So, is it a serious violation? Absolutely. Because there's accountability at several levels. Accountability at the level of Acosta, who it appears is willing to take the bullet for now. But the repeated affirmation that the instructions came from the vice president is telling. Why? Because over a protracted period of time, how can you not question what is going on? How can you not wonder why everything goes to this fellow La Chica? Even if he's the security officer, she herself said he wasn't bonded.
0: Right.
1: Do you mean to tell me that throughout this entire period, the vice president didn't know?
0: Do you think, Attorney Judd, that she knew exactly what her responsibility was and how grave her responsibility was as an SDO?
1: She knew that the vice president was willing to cover her. Because she said, you can quote me, I order you, etc., and so forth. That's what she knew. And so she would simply say at a later point that, well, you know, I had no choice but to comply because this is my superior officer, and after all, she's going to sign for everything, so okay.
0: But isn't that ultimately what she said? She was instructed by the vice president to give the money to Colonel La Chica.
1: Yes.
0: So who's liable now?
1: Both of them.
0: For what about sure. Colonel La Chica?
1: For sure. No, La Chica herself and the vice president. Mm-hmm. You mean to tell me, because we can't pinpoint what happened, we're going to say, well, it's too bad because there seemed to be a lack of gaps in the information that each one knew. Mm-hmm. Obviously, La Chica is an important witness. Where is he? Well, obviously, all the payees, right? Where are they? Who are they?
0: Yeah.
1: But over a period of 1 year, I guess this happened through how long was the vice president in charge? Disbursing. I think it continues up to now. I don't know if they're still using.
0: 2022 to 2023.
1: Okay, there. So.
0: So it was the last quarter of 2022 and the first three quarters of 2023.
1: There you go. That's a full year. 500 million pesos. How can you be so negligent, so careless, so indifferent to all of this? Knowing full well that you're going to sign for it at the end of the day. I mean, I'm talking now about the vice president. How can Gina Acosta simply ignore the fact that her neck is on the line if she wasn't assured that she would be safe?
0: I think that was one of the questions of the senator judges when they said, na, parang, exactly what you were saying, hindi mo ba iniisip na ikaw ang magiging responsable dito? Like, she was, in a way, are you going to take a bullet for this? Parang ganun po yung... And what did you think about her demeanor? I mean, as a lawyer and watching her, she's very meek. Meron po siyang mga hindi niya maintindihan. Mm-hmm. There were some parts, though, that there were questions that were winding. Mm-hmm. So to circle back to that, medyo nawawala po siya, kaya tinatanong niya, mm-hmm, ano yung tanong, or she will clarify the question. Right. But what do you think of her as a witness?
1: She was well prepared. I don't know if she was prepared by someone or she was prepared by herself, but things seemed to go much smoother when the defense lawyer was talking to her, mm-hmm, and the prosecution had a rocky ride trying to get these points out. So that's the problem with a hostile witness. A hostile witness is one who's actually prepared to testify for the opponent.
0: Right.
1: And that's what happened here. But if there is no other place to draw the evidence from, then you take the risk. Was it a loss for the prosecution? I don't think so. Because there were a number of things that could not have been secured from somebody else. How, for instance, would you get the confirmation that the vice president herself made the instruction? No one.
0: Yeah. It's going to come from Gina Acosta.
1: Take the risk. Mm-hmm. Put Gina Acosta there and go.

0: So, sino ho ang lumamang sa kanila with Gina Acosta, the prosecution or the defense?
1: Well, this is very hard to get the upper hand on a hostile witness who knows what she's doing. This one, remember on the first day, if I'm not mistaken, they had this whole thing about whether she could speak in English and whatnot. And what little I caught of today's proceedings, the defense counsel was talking to her in straight English. She had no difficulty whatever. So that goes to the credibility of the witness. And but you see, this nuance, all right? It's a nuance in the testimony. May not have been noticed by the senator judges. After all, they're not experts at evaluating testimony. Well, they are in their hearings, in their investigative hearings. But a courtroom evaluation of testimony is slightly different because there are rules and there are what we call badges of dishonesty or badges of defects in the credibility. So little tricks like this.
0: Yeah.
1: Are telling.
0: So why did you say when I asked you sino nakapuntos kung prosecution or defense, you were saying what? Who?
1: It's difficult to say that one got the upper hand.
0: Why? But why? If she established that she's the SDO, that she was ordered by the vice president, and that she gave the money to Colonel La Chica, bakit po hindi yun puntos for the prosecution? Just asking.
1: They are. But it's not a complete win because there are many areas that she kept vague.
0: For instance,
1: they could not get beyond La Chica. It stopped there. She just said, well, what he gave me, I followed. And didn't you inquire as to what he gave you?
0: Yeah.
1: Right?
0: But there was a part where she said she did. Meron daw mga pagkakataon na walang date o walang pirma, kaya tinanong niya si Colonel La Chica at ang sinabi sa kanya is that it's confidential.
1: Right.
0: Kung ano ibigay ko sa'yo, yan na yun.
1: Yes,
0: dahil confidential to.
1: So that again,
0: so nagtanong po siya.
1: Yes, but then you see, even what she asked for was inconsequential. What was the date? These are details, right? In the scheme of 500 million pesos, how many documents are we talking about? 800 or so? These are details. We're talking about a handful of things where blanks were left.
0: Mm-hmm.
1: The question should have been, where is this person? Where is that person? Who is this person? How come I always see this person's name? Why do the signatures look alike? Those are the questions that the proper disbursing officer...
0: More so than dates.
1: Yes. Well, okay. Of course, dates to complete the form. These are necessary. You know, COA is very strict.
0: Yeah.
1: So, pag walang date, disallow, you know, and all that stuff.
0: Well, yeah. So, dapat nga very strict. So,
1: very
0: you're saying
1: strict.
0: That the SDO should have had also that... Even today, it was used... The word used was common sense.
1: Yeah.
0: Tinanong po yun ng, I think, the... Senator Judge Rafi Tuofo.
1: We are beyond common sense here. There is a high responsibility for the SDO. That's why it says it must go to a bonded recipient. You see? If you're going to transfer the responsibility of disbursement to another person, that person must be bonded, like Gina Acosta.
0: Mm. And no one else was bonded except Gina Acosta.
1: So, you know, I was in government for some time, and I remember that I became a signatory. I had to be bonded, okay? And it was a tedious process, and then I realized I hated the job. Because it sent stacks of checks, and all I would do was sign checks. So they said, can you please relieve me of this burden? But you have to be bonded. That's the way it works. And now, how can you continue, persist again, to emphasize... How can you persist for a full year giving it to someone who isn't bonded on the say-so of your superior and not inquire beyond what he throws your way?
0: When you see a Gina Acosta, is a Gina Acosta that you see on the witness stand the type that would question her boss?
1: I don't think it's a matter of questioning her boss, but it's a matter of raising concerns to her boss and questioning what comes back to her. See, for instance, here the question, she should have gone to her boss and said, boss, I gave it to La Chica as you said, but look, these are the things that I noticed, this and that.
0: Yeah.
1: That hasn't been brought out.
0: Actually, you know what, come to think of it, attorney, one senator judge brought it up a while ago. I don't remember who. May nagtanong pong senator judge na, Ma'am Gina, nung nakita niyo po na may ganito, hindi mo ba pumunta sa boss mo at nagtanong? Meron po sa kanilang, that brought that
1: I'm
0: up
1: sure
0: a while ago.
1: I'm sure she would have blocked that.
0: All right. We need to take a very short break. We'll continue our discussion with Attorney Roy when we return. Stay tuned.

0: Every day, new stories are being served. The freshest takes. The stories that everyone's talking about. The Daily Dish. Make sure you don't miss a thing. Only here on the Bilyonaria News Channel.
1: Welcome back. Stay with us, Attorney Judd Roy, defense lawyer during the Corona impeachment trial. Still so much to talk about. So, in a nutshell, do you believe in her credibility or not?
2: Pinky, never let the little old lady fool you, okay? How long has she been doing this job? How long? I don't even know, but I think she goes back a long way with the vice president.
1: It appeared that it was established earlier that she was also the SDO when the vice president was mayor back in 1999 to 2022.
2: Do you have any doubt that she knows her job inside out? Do you have any doubt that she knows when something is amiss? She knows. Was she lying? Maybe, I would say, being selective with what she was answering. I think there was a point where she would remember some things, but not other things.
1: So, yeah, one point Attorney Ligutan was underscoring a while ago. He had asked Gina Acosta, noong 2019, ikaw ang SDO, sabi po ni Gina Acosta, yes. Naalala mo ba na yung confidential funds ni Mayor Sara Duterte back then was 460 million?
2: Right.
1: Hindi po. Tapos noong 2020, 460 million. 2021, 460 million also. 2022, 460. So he said it's almost 2 billion. Mm-hmm. Sabi niya hindi niya maalala dahil matagal na po yun at may edad na siya.
2: Okay.
1: So yun po yung kanyang sinabi. And then when she was asked, cross-examined by the defense, she was asking, nagkaroon ba kayo ng AOM nung ikaw ang SDO nung 1999 to 2022? Nagkaroon ba ng notice disallowance si Gina Acosta or si Mayor Duterte? Wala. So, Attorney Ligutan was asking, bakit yung pera hindi niya maalala to the tune of 460 million per year, pero yung AOM and notice of disallowance ay naalala daw niya?
2: She doesn't want to put herself in a hole, obviously, right? But to be fair also, no, just so I don't sound heartless naman. An AOM or a notice of suspension is reasonably traumatic. When you get that, there's a serious problem. And there is a legal an implication of a legal liability going on right there. So if you went through so many years without anything like that, then, you know, it's when you get one, that sticks out in your recollection. If she had smooth sailing in the previous years, then it's possible that the details probably eluded her,
1: okay,
2: right, at this time. But to say that she doesn't remember everything or that to say that she was fully forthright in all her answers, I don't think that's the case. The question is, how do you disprove or how do you prove that she wasn't honest, right? And although
1: did
2: it was
1: anything
2: protracted,
1: in today's, sorry,
2: yeah, go ahead.
1: Did anything in today's hearing or trial prove that she was dishonest?
2: Well, I think the fact that some answers were given more freely than others on similar points is already indicative of her refusal to get pinned down. Her refusal to have to explain why one case is different from the other one and so forth.
1: Presiding Judge Chief Escudero was saying, nagtataka siya. Well, he brought it out that bakit hindi sinasabina ng prosecution sila Chika? And I think the word he used was siyang star dito. Can you tell us why? Because while he is in the list of witnesses, he's still not being subpoenaed. And he was the one mentioned by Gina Acosta all throughout the trial. Why is he not being called?
2: I'm not sure what the reason is.
1: What would you...
2: Maybe it's because he might have an explanation that will strengthen the security and intelligence aspect of what it is, whatever it is he did. Obviously, the defense is going for a blanket argument that all of this had to be confidential because there were counterinsurgency or whatever, whatever it is that they feel would affect national security or the safety of the VP. And if you put La Chica there, and he's they probably know his background, he's probably prepared to

0: lay down a narrative that will establish that there was really a need and all that, then it would get messy. Because then you'd have to go case by case, document by document. We'd never finish.
1: But
0: the question, I think, Pinky, now is it at this point, is it clear enough that there has been a mishandling of the funds?
1: Well, the allegation is misuse, alleged misuse of confidential funds. So basically, ang sinasabi niyo po, kasi marami magtatanong, bakit hindi pa patawagin si Colonel La Chica? So parang sinasabi niyo, si Colonel La Chica, baka mabuo pa yung storya
0: baka
1: na kinakailangan talaga yung confidential funds for the Vice President.
0: Pero ito yan, Pinky, in all likelihood, mas malamang na meron niyang problema. 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
1: kaya
0: pala.
1: Naman pala.
0: Yes, you see. So, there is a risk. Remember, this is a battle of narratives kasi yung nakikinig, yung publiko.
1: But what about our right to know?
0: Well,
1: whether it's somebody else's narrative or the other side's narrative.
0: Your right to know, our right to know, is actually being protected by the COA. Yun. They're supposed to investigate and find out if there's anything that went wrong. Now, in terms of do you have a specific right to know where every peso went and all that, yeah, but the procedure for that is to go through the COA. That's how we cannot just go out there and say, I have a right to know, it's public fund. It's not that simple. May mga proseso yan. Kailangan sundan natin. Kundi, magkakaloko-loko ito. Hindi nagtatakbo yung gobyerno.
1: Just to follow up on that, do you think that they'll ever call Colonel La Chica?
0: They might.
1: The prosecution, ah?
0: They might. Why not? I'm sure that's not an easy decision for them to make. And honestly, I have not looked into the details of the facts or the circumstances surrounding La Chica's participation. But to say that he's a central figure is an understatement. I mean, for all intents and purposes, he has 500 million of public funds. Now, is it worth it calling him and asking him to explain where is the 500 million?
1: But you're also saying, from what I caught earlier, is that even without calling him, that misuse, alleged misuse of confidential funds has somehow been established.
0: Yes, I believe so.
1: So kaya po sinasabi niyo, baka hindi na kailangan
0: yes, I believe so. Remember, Pinky, hindi to proof beyond reasonable doubt.
1: Yeah.
0: Diba? That hindi yan ang labanan dito kasi hindi naman conviction dito eh.
1: Okay. Well, the next witnesses would be the one would be Fajarda na nagbigay po ng medical certificate. So medyo nagkaroon po ng issue doon. Mm-hmm. Baka maging next week na po siya. And then the other one is the assistant chief of staff of the vice president. Mm-hmm. Dapat po bukas yan. All right. Just very quickly, I wanted to get your opinion on this voting threshold. Sabi nyo nga, kailangan tingnan, kailangan makita yung body language, kailangan makita mo kung paano nagsasabi ng totoo o hindi. Mm-hmm. Paano ho yung sa voting threshold na is still a topic that definitely needs to be discussed and even considered if somebody goes to the Supreme Court. I don't think somebody has. Dapat ho ba nasa two-thirds pa rin of all members?
0: You know, Pinky, alam mo, yung kasing ginamit na lingwahe ng konstitusyon, hindi numero eh.
1: All.
0: Fraction. 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
0: So pag nagbabago yung all, magbabago rin yung two-thirds.
1: So hindi po kayo naniniwala sa 16? Not fixed at 16?
0: No, hindi po pwede kasi hindi ako naniniwala na yung disenyo ng konstitusyon ay sadyang ginawa na maiipit ang republika.
1: So you're saying that for Senators Marcoleta and Senator Jinggoy and Senator Bato de la Rosa, minus 3 na po yan. Dapat 21 na.
0: 21 na.
1: I see. Okay. Just quickly, just a follow-up on another topic. As a lawyer, I wanted to get also your reaction on the recantation of or

0: Ligotesa, and three, I think, of the Maleta boys.
1: Yes.
0: Ano hong impact nito?
1: Well, I think ang bangayan is between the ombudsman and kay former Speaker Romualdez. Mm. Kasi ito yata parang ginagamit ng ombudsman dun sa kasong yun. Okay. So, ano ba ang effect ng recantation? Well, Pinky, mga affidavit pa lang to. Diba? Yung sinasabi nila that recantation is frowned upon. That
0: by
1: is
0: the
1: not
0: judge.
1: Exactly true. Yeah. That happens doon sa proceeding. Oh,
0: kapag nagsalita na po siya.
1: Pag doon na, let's say, halimbawa, ikaw, let's say, nag-testify ka sa kaso ko laban sa akin, for instance, di ba? Ako yung accused. Okay, natapos ka na, di ba? 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Mm-mm. Wala na, di ba? Yun.
0: But quickly, but what if the trial is ongoing? Nag-testify ka na, tas after that, nag-recant ka?
1: Pwede ka pa rin makapag-explain kasi buhay pa yung trial eh. Pwede ka namang, kasi tinan mo Pinky, kahit ikaw, you execute affidavits every now and then and you make mistakes. Mm. We all do, di ba? Remember, affidavit palang pinag-usapan natin. Oh, you should be able to correct your affidavit.
0: So, ano yung value nun? Na yung affidavit na nauna, original, nirecant mo on the second one. Ano yung value nung
1: zero
0: second
1: sit-out.
0: One?
1: It zeroes it out.
0: I see.
1: Yes. Now, here's the problem. What happens here is there will be a question which affidavit carries more weight. Diba? Alin ba yung mas totoo, whatever. Hindi mo yan ma-assess pag hindi humarap yung testigo. Now, if they refuse to testify, wala na yan.
0: So, upon the appreciation of the ombudsman, ganun ho ba yan?
1: Meron siyang proseso, and then it goes to court, no? Now, let's say, pag pareho yan, meron isang kumukontra, meron isang pabor, etc. You cannot just choose one.
0: Yun ang nga.
1: That's incorrect. Bawal yun. That the evidence will cancel each other. We call this the rule of equipoise. Ibig sabihin, tabla-tabla.
0: Mm-hmm.
1: Okay? May nagsasabing ito, may nagsasabing hindi. Anong gagawin natin? Now, in a case where yung may,
0: like
1: criminal,
0: this one.
1: May criminal liability, babalik tayo sa ligang batas. We go back to the Constitution. Presumption of innocence. Ibibigay mo sa kanya yun. He's entitled to that.
0: Mm.
1: That's the effect of those affidavits at this time.
0: So that means back to zero?
1: Well,
0: I kind of got lost there.
1: Siguro,
0: so.
1: Yes. Well, not back to zero, but maybe the ombudsman can look at those testimonies and decide if there are still things there that remain.
0: That's
1: diba?
0: Why. So it will be under the appreciation of the ombudsman.
1: For the purposes of the case before him.
0: Yes.
1: But then if he files that, diba, it goes to the Sandigan Bayan.
0: Ibang
1: halimbawa,
0: usapan na yun.
1: Yung nangyari kay Bong Revilla, binigyan siya ng bail because yung evidence daw hindi malakas, etc. Ganun ang mangyayari dito. 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
0: na.
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0: Orly
1: 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O paano yan? Pwede mo bang sabihin na evidence is strong, hindi ba?
0: Would you say that...
1: Pero ito, isa pa, Pinky, ang masakit dito... Kasi yan, si Romualdez, mayaman na tao.
0: Mm-mm.
1: Kaya mahirap para sa kanya sabihin, wala akong kinalaman dyan sa mga maraming pera. Kasi siya talaga, to begin with, is a wealthy man.
0: Mm-hmm.
1: What really happened, as you can see, the evidence at this point is inconclusive.
0: What do you think the ombudsman will do? Do you think he'll charge him?
1: Well, let's see. The problem with the ombudsman's position is that for many months, hinahunting niya ito si Romualdez. Publicly, I think there's no question about it. So, ngayon, pag pinilit pa niya ng pinilit, hindi na maganda tingnan. 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
0: affidavit.
1: Ayaw pumirma. So, I called out Mico Clavano. 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
0: Alright.
1: Bakit may konsulta pa? Kung talagang malaya yan, kusa niyang, he will do it voluntarily. So, these things, hindi ba? I know everybody's aching for an explanation, for revelations and whatnot. But the evidence has to be there. Alright. For as long as we follow the rule of law and the process of the courts, we have to respect what it is.
0: We've run out of time, unfortunately. Hope to have you again, Attorney Roy. Thank you so much.
1: It was my pleasure.
0: For your
1: thank
0: time.
1: You.
0: And thank you for joining us. That's On Point. Join us again tomorrow, 7:30 p.m. here on BNC, the Billionario News Channel. I'm Pinky Webb. Thank you for watching.

tracking the pulse of the road and the future of flight. From viral trends to policy shifts, we cut through the traffic to bring you the stories that drive us. Your Fast Track guide to everything on the move starts right now. From the Big Island News Channel studio to Mello 947 BFM, ako po si Paolo Del Rosario, and this is Shift Happens.

0: At malapit na po magpasko because second to the last Monday before the Burr months. That's right, it's coming up 1 week to go. Let's kick off another productive week and make every day count. Now, for many Filipinos, traveling isn't just about reaching a destination. It's about the journey itself, the roads we take, the places we discover, and the stories that we pick up along the way. But with countless destinations across the country, the best adventures are often found far from the usual tourist spots. And getting there isn't always easy. Road trips can be long and tiring, and one unexpected detour can make the destination feel farther and farther away. But as more Filipinos embrace domestic travel, the way we move also becomes part of that experience. Now, one can argue that reaching hidden gems often requires a tiny bit of inconvenience to make the discovery worthwhile. Now, the question is, how do road conditions, transport options, and accessibility shape the way that we explore? Now, today we're shifting gears and hitting the road with someone who has made discovering new places part of his storytelling. Joining us today is Mark Siniza, also known as La Agni Marky online, to talk about travel and the things that he learned on his journey exploring the Philippines. Hello, Marky. Kamusta ka naman?
1: I'm doing well naman po so far.
0: All right. So for
1: magandang hapon.
0: Magandang hapon po. And for those who are not Bisaya, they are confused kung anong ibig nga sabihin ng laag. So what does laag mean before we begin?
1: So basically, laag means gala or lakwatsa in Tagalog.
0: Ayun. So, and anong unang lakwatsa mo? Anong unang laag mo when you started on this journey? Do you remember?
1: Well, I am doing kasi Project 82. So, ito yung 82 provinces in the Philippines. Bali, mag-ikot-ikot. Siguro yung pinakaunang consider ko na laag na kasama yung mga friend ko at co-workers ay kasama, ay papuntang ano, papuntang Dumaguete City sa Negros.
0: Dumaguete. Alright, so obviously you've turned this

0: is into content creation, diba? So 5 years ka na ng content creation. And what I enjoyed about your content in particular is, well, to be fair, medyo nagulat ako that on YouTube in particular, the videos that have the most views sa channel mo actually involve sea travel, ferry travel, and actually taking waterways to different areas. Nagulat ka ba doon? Like, that people have gravitated towards that type of content?
1: At first, yes po. Considering na ako ay isang like enthusiast or ship spotter, so mahilig talaga ako sa barko. So I just capitalized it and use it to my content. And at the same time, ito naman po yung parang nagbibigay tayo ng information, and natutuwa ako reading the comments na, hala, ang liit ng isla na to, tapos napuntahan mo pa, and thank you for considering and visiting my island, something like that.
0: Nagulat ka ba that there are people from all these smaller islands here in the Philippines? Again, famously, more than 7,000 islands. Hindi ko nga mabilang because it feels like it changes every year. But nagulat ka ba that there are people who really care a lot about their own little slice of the Philippines when you go and visit?
1: Yes, sir. Nagulat. Specifically, yung pinapakita na video kanina, na taga doon pala siya, and it's been a while na hindi pa niya na-visit yung island na yon. And I am happy na through my channel and through social media, nakikita niya, and parang nasasabik siya na umuwi dun sa probinsya niya.
0: How do you plan your trips? Because again, some of the destinations that you have chosen in your videos are, well, sabihin na natin, they're not the usual tourist destinations. I have a feeling na may dartboard ka lang, ginaganon mo lang, then okay, dito tayo. How do you decide what trip to make, which island to visit, and how spontaneous is it?
1: So it hindi naman may dartboard. Siguro minsan may mga invites din kasi tayo visit this island and like that. So kaya natin napupuntahan yung mga ganitong isla. And ako din, as mentioned earlier, na medyo mahilig tayo sa mga barko. 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So through my channel, at least they can see it na, ganito na pala, bago na pala, maganda na pala, komportable na pala, something like that.
0: Alam mo, Marky, I remember back in the day, I believe it might have been around 10 years ago, I had a poor experience personally with sea travel going from island to island, to the point that I even forgot which provinces I went from one island to island kasi hindi ako kasha. But at the same time, it feels that sea travel has improved over the past few years from island to island travel, that it is now more conducive for tourism. Is it safe to say that na talagang may improvement na in general as a whole when it comes to sea travel dito sa Pilipinas?
1: I would say yes. Since bata pa ako, I've been traveling by sea. Yung parents ko kasi is from Bohol. Mm. And we are from Cebu, so they moved to Cebu. So lagi kami sumasakay ng barko. And I can really say na malayo na yung napuntahan ng sea travel natin, nagiging convenient na, nagiging hassle-free, and it's no longer the same as before.
0: Mm-hmm. Yeah, no, I mean, like, it really feels that way. Are there any particular sea routes that you enjoy more than the others? Na talagang you would encourage people to go try for those who siguro sanay sa aeroplano or don't have that much time to spend, but in itself, it's already an experience.
1: I don't have a specific sea route siguro na I can say na enjoy kasi lahat naman ng sea routes na pinupuntahan ko ay nag-e-enjoy ako.
0: Mm-hmm.
1: But For those siguro na gustong

0: sumubok at mag-try, you can definitely do the Manila to Cebu route. 24 hours lang yan, or even less na nasa barko ka. And if you choose the morning departure, or kasi 24 hours naman, so may mga areas talaga na umaga pag biyahe mo, and you can really see the scenic islands along our archipelago, especially if you pass through the areas of Romblon, mm-hmm. Northern Cebu, somewhere there. It's really scenic and nice around Panay Island too.
1: Oh, I'm a big fan of Romblon. I haven't been there in a while, but at the same time, how different is it? Let's say we're talking to someone who has not tried sea travel dito sa Pilipinas and is now interested in going to Manila to Cebu. How different is the planning and preparation for sea travel compared to, let's say, air travel?
0: For sea travel naman, for like example, going from Manila to Cebu, pwede naman spontaneous. Let's say, okay, I have an extra time. I have like 24, I have like 3 days extra time and I want to try to travel by sea. So, pwede ka nang mag-book online, and or you can show up dun sa port. If hindi naman peak season, I'm pretty sure makakasakay ka, and then you will get a ticket and then go. For the schedules naman, you can definitely check on the Facebook pages of these shipping companies para at least you will know kung ano yung regular schedule, para pagpunta mo sa port at least may masasakyan ka, kasi hindi naman siya regular na ganitong oras meron scheduled dapat yeah. siya. Well, for short distance naman, Batangas going to maybe Romblon, Katiklan, and Mindoro, doon naman, pwede kang mag-spontaneous na I'll just show up and then makakasakay ako ng barko. Mga something like that.
1: How far is that? Let's say Romblon to Katiklan.
0: Romblon to Katiklan from Tablas, that's just 3 hours.
1: Just 3 hours, huh? Wow. I mean, like, again, they're all... I like how... I want to quiz you, eh, like, how far are the different provinces to each other via boat. But I think I will have... that'll take up too much time. When we take a look at the tourist spots that you have visited here so far, and, of course, the different locations, masasabi nating hidden gems, which ones are the ones that really stuck out to you or surprised you that... really is world class, but at the same time, hindi talaga dinadayuhan ng mga tao.
0: Well, I have two in mind. First, I have is Tawi-Tawi. Mm. It is very remote and not really very, but it's quite far from, and it's quite far from the usual na sinasabi natin ng mga travel destinations, kasi when we say Tawi-Tawi or those areas in Mindanao, in southern Mindanao, we will immediately say na hala, baka ano doon, nakakatakot and all. So it's not at all. It is safe nung napuntahan ko yung Tawi-Tawi. And then it's surprising because yung mindset ng mga tao na hala, ganito dito, ganyan. 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So it's really interesting na mapuntahan mo. Siguro yung second sa akin is, ito medyo malapit-lapit lang, is Catanduanes.
1: Okay.
0: Ito naman siya is something na... Very unique kasi in terms of yung mga rock formations niya, tapos yung food, maganda. 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And then hindi din ito masyadong pinupuntahan ng mga usual tourists.
1: Let's focus first on yung sa Mindanao, like you mentioned, Tawi-Tawi in particular. Because, yes, aminan na natin, there have been a few... maybe unfair stereotypes when it comes to traveling in southern Mindanao or Mindanao in general. How much of Mindanao have you traveled to
2: And of course, can you tell us a bit about yung experiences mo doon? And what are the stereotypes that you feel that are really unfair, especially when it comes to yung hospitality and yung safety?
0: So for Mindanao, I can't remember ilang provinces yan dyan lahat, but out of all the provinces in Mindanao, dalawa na lang po yung kulang ko na mapuntahan. Really? 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You have to go and visit and check it yourself. 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And I can say even some parts of Mindanao has really good roads. 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So, something like that.
2: Yeah. You know what, Marky? We have a lot more to talk about. But then, for the meantime, please don't go away because we're going to have to take a short break. Now, when we return, we'll continue our conversation with Mark as we explore the journey beyond the destination. Stay with us. We'll be right back. You're still tuned in to BNC, the Binyanari News Channel, and Metal 947 BFM. But first, a word from our sponsor.

0: dream is to make something transformational and that can touch the life of more people.
1: 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Let's find out what continues to inspire William Guido. I'm Charles Tew, and this is Beyond the Game.
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4: And welcome back. You're still watching Shift Happens. I'm Paolo Del Rosario. For those who are tuning in, you're still listening to Mello 947 BFM, simulcast on BNC, the Billionario News Channel. Now, we're still on air with Mark Siniza, also known as La Agni Marki, over on YouTube and on Facebook. Of course, he has other pages as well. Make sure you go check it out. Like, follow, subscribe. Din tama ba yan? All right, so, Marky, let's go focus on, well, a while ago, I was talking about Mindanao in particular because, as someone here from Luzon and you from the Visayas, there have been some poor stereotypes that you have debunked when it comes to Mindanao travel. And you mentioned there are only two provinces left. Which provinces are those and how do you plan to get there?
5: So, the two remaining provinces Sulu, and Lanao del Sur. Mm. So, itong Lanao del Sur, malapit lang to sa Cebu lang, parang one ferry ride lang and then an hour na ano. But I put it on standby kasi I wanna visit it pretty soon. Gusto ko, not really too soon, but gusto kong unahin muna yung mga nasa malalayo, nasa list ko, especially in the Luzon areas.
4: Mm-hmm. When you go to a particular province, what do you have to do in each province?

0: convinced to say na okay, na-experience ko na talaga ang probinsyang ito?
1: So, when I go to a specific province, I made sure na I immerse, I visit siguro mga public markets, mga cafes, aside from the usual na mga tourist destinations, yung town center, yung plaza, san yung city hall, and eat, of course, for you to experience na ganito pala yung type of food nila dito, and I would consider it na okay, I have not really fully immersed 100%, but at least got to have a taste of what the culture and what this certain province has to offer.
0: 82 provinces, and how far along are you?
1: 74.
0: So anong gagawin mo sa buhay mo when you're done with 82?
1: Gusto kong balikan yung mga ibang provinces na
0: wow,
1: siguro matagal-tagal ko nang napuntahan.
0: Okay, perfect. Actually, since you mentioned that one of your key things that you have to do as a tourist or at least someone visiting a province is to check yung public market, check yung coffee, and then cafes rather, and then mga town centers and all of those places. Are you comfortable with giving a ranking of your favorite provinces when it comes to yung mga cafes?
1: I would say matagal ko na kasi ito siyang ginagawa. Hindi ko siya ginawa na fast-paced. So,
0: hindi
1: I would say
0: updated.
1: Mahirap siyang i-rank for me. Hindi siya updated.
0: Look at you staying safe, ha? Ba't ka ganyan? Alright, but then let's take a look about the road trip realities here. Because you're not the first content creator that we've talked to who has wanted to go all around the country, wanted to go from north to south, or in general, just checking things off. Let's talk about what you need to actually do to consider with every trip that you make. Because it's hard to plan. It's hard to create a calendar that you're going to follow, or itinerary you're going to follow hour per hour, because sometimes you discover things when you're there. So how do you prepare personally to go to a different province?
1: Before pandemic time, I used to have a checklist, and then ngayon parang nag-iba na yung mga ano natin, mga gusto natin. Meron pa rin tayong checklist pero hindi na siya ganun karami yung mga ginagawa natin, kasi nga may mga as you mentioned, may mga things talaga na hindi natin maiiwasan na hala, this is something that I didn't expect. So yun kasi yung mga bagay na parang exciting, yung mga unexpected. Although may mga hindi naman maganda, pero most of the time, yung mga unexpected, I usually turn it into something na hala, this is something new, this is something that I experienced, and then I would like to give more time to this rather than doing itong mga nasa checklist ko.
0: Are there any provinces that you stayed in you enjoyed too much and nag-extend ka pa dahil well masaya eh?
1: Meron ba? siguro meron, but yung sigurong time na yung mga friends ko ay papunta doon, but not really the solo travel.
0: Ah, okay, all right. Just making sure, because that would have been a fun thing to do as well. All right, Marky, we are running out of time, but before we wrap things up and before we let you go, I want to try and encourage more people to go travel and see the country. I think what really stood out for me when you were talking about yung experiences mo, is that the experiencing the local culture wherever you go, it feels like every province has a different culture. Kahit isang lahing Pilipino lang tayo, it feels like that each place has its own unique flavor. How do you go from one area to the other and still be respectful and at the same time learn as much as you could to try and tell their story correctly?
1: So what I do is magpaalam ka lang, and then make sure na respect mo yung mga specific spaces, and then if you can ask them if pwede ba to i-mention, pwede ba to hindi, something like that, as long as there is proper

0: communication between you and yung pinupuntahan mo, I don't think we will have a problem with that.
1: Marky, before we wrap things up, I want a list from you here. If you were to encourage someone to go visit three hidden gems, what three hidden gems would you say, hey, go here?
0: I think na-mention ko na yung dalawa. But I'll add one more. Not really a hidden gem, but this is like some sort of a bias since I'm from Cebu.
1: Of course.
0: So I will include Cebu on the list. But of course, in Cebu, there are already laid out tourist areas like this and that. However, if you experience more Cebu like other places, there are still hidden gems here. Kasi malaki din kaming probinsya eh.
1: Marky, I might actually be there next month. And if I had one free day, what's the one thing you're going to tell me to do?
0: Just drive around north.
1: Drive around north. That will take all day, Marky. But I really appreciate you. For those who want to follow you and learn more about your stories and, of course, see your content, where can they do so?
0: So for Facebook, you can just follow me at Laag ni Marky. And for Instagram and TikTok, it will be my first name, Mark Siniza. And in YouTube too, Mark Siniza.
1: Laag ni Marky. I was saying it wrong the entire show. Pero Mark Siniza, maraming salamat. We really appreciate you coming on and of course sharing your stories. Hopefully we see each other on the road and maybe if and when I go end up in Cebu next month as well. All right, thank you so much for joining us and hopefully you have a great day. Thank you.
0: Thank you.
1: And that concludes our roundup of the stories driving the industry forward. Ako po si Paolo Del Rosario. Join us again tomorrow on Shift Happens, your fast-track guide to everything on the move. Keep it here on BNC, the Billionaire News Channel, and Mellow 947 BFM.

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0: This is The Scorecard, where you score the latest sports news and in-depth views. I'm Anton Rojas. On The Scorecard tonight, Justin Brownlee is out for Gilas Pilipinas. The naturalized star will miss the crucial World Cup qualifiers against Jordan and Iran. With Gilas on a four-game losing streak, the Philippines will have to fight on without one of its biggest stars. Another milestone for Alex Iala. She has climbed to world number 18 in the latest WTA rankings, surpassing a long-standing Southeast Asian record. Raleigh Romero says the fight isn't over. The former WBA champion is calling for a rematch after losing to Teofimo Lopez by majority decision. But with the punch stats favoring Lopez, was Romero really robbed? A familiar connection is back on the court. Sachi Minoa and Alyssa Valdez reunited for Creamline and quickly rekindled their chemistry. Now, can they lead the Cool Smashers against the PVL's best? All the headlines and more on The Scorecard tonight, the 24th of August. Now, here's our roundup brought to you by the Philippine Sports Commission, the Philippine Olympic Committee, and the NSDIAC. Gilas Pilipinas will enter its most crucial FIBA World Cup qualifying window yet without Justin Brownlee. The naturalized star has informed the national team that he is not healthy enough to play, leaving Gilas to face Jordan and Iran with its hopes of the World Cup hanging in the balance. Here's Zeus Valdez with the details.
1: Justin Brownlee will not suit up for Gilas Pilipinas in the upcoming window of the 2027 FIBA Basketball World Cup Asian qualifiers. Head coach Tim Cohen confirmed that Brownlee will miss the Philippines' crucial home games against Jordan on August 28 and Iran on August 30 at the SM Mall of Asia Arena. The naturalized forward had been hoping to recover in time for the window, but Cohen said Brownlee himself informed the team that he still does not feel healthy enough to make an impact.
2: Well, he at this point doesn't feel like he's really healthy enough to contribute. And whether that's really injury or health, he was having some issues. Obviously, as we know from the last window, he wasn't able to play against Australia.
1: Cohen said the coaching staff had hoped Brownlee's condition would improve in time, but with the window fast approaching, Gilas will now have to move forward without one of its most important players.
2: We were hoping that those issues would be resolved. Telling us that he's just not healthy enough.
1: Brownlee had been dealing with ankle and hamstring issues while undergoing rehabilitation in San Diego, California. His absence means Gilas will go all Filipino as it looks to turn its World Cup campaign around. The Philippines enters the second round at 2-4 and on a four-game losing streak with very little room left for error. Now the responsibility falls on the rest of the Gilas core, including Dwight Ramos, Kevin Kiambao, Carl Tamayo, AJ Edu, and Kai Soto, to protect home court and keep the Philippines' World Cup dream alive. Without Brownlee, the margin for error just got even smaller. Reporting for The Scorecard, Zeus Valdez, Billionario News Channel.
0: Junmar Fajardo could be playing his final games for Gilas Pilipinas in the upcoming FIBA Basketball World Cup 2027 Asian qualifiers. The 36-year-old San Miguel center said he's considering stepping away from the national team after the August window to give younger players the opportunity to represent the country, including in the 2026 Asian Games.
3: Last 2 weeks, kami pa sa mas loud

0: Coming up, there's sa Asian Games. So, tingin din nalang Lions yung blue spot pa sana sa water. Ano ba? Experience sa maganda.
1: Fajardo's possible exit, however, did not come as a complete surprise to Gila's head coach Tim Cohn. Cohn revealed that after the previous FIBA window, Fajardo gave an emotional speech to his teammates following the Philippines' game against Australia, announcing his intention to retire from the national team. But Cohn had other plans.
2: After the last window, after the Australian game, he gave a long speech in the locker room about how he was going to retire from Gilas, similar to what Jabbitt did previously the year before. So, I was happy to hear it. I mean, I was happy for him, and he was, players were, slapping him on the shoulders, thanking him and everything. But I was thinking at the same time, he ain't retiring. I'm not going to let him retire.
1: With Gilas facing Jordan and Iran, Cohn believes Fajardo's size, experience, and presence in the paint remain too valuable, particularly against the bigger teams in Asian basketball. Fajardo also welcomed the expected return of Kai Soto, saying the young center would provide a major boost for the Philippines. For now, however, Fajardo's focus remains on helping Gilas survive a crucial window. Whether these two games will truly mark the end of the national team or his journey with the national team remains to be seen. But one thing is clear. After years of answering the call for Gilas, Cohn is not ready to say goodbye to Junmar Fajardo just yet. Kiefer Alas is making noise and his numbers are doing the talking. Alas dropped 26 points to lift Ateneo de Manila University past the College of St. Benilde 81-78 in the Sweet 16 of the Pinoy Liga Big Dance. The young guard delivered when the Blue Eagles needed him most, showing the scoring touch and confidence that have made him a key part of Ateneo's offense. Alas also provided one of the highlights of the game, knocking down a deep three-pointer from the logo. His 26-point explosion comes after a 12-point performance against Our Lady of Fatima University in the opening round. That means Kiefer has now put together back-to-back solid showings, and Ateneo will need more of the same as the competition gets tougher. The Blue Eagles have been working with a more attack-minded offensive approach, and Alas has taken full advantage of the opportunity. He has shown he can create his own shot, knock down the three, and carry the offense when needed. The Blue Eagles are moving on, and Kiefer Alas is leading the way inside the court. Another milestone for Alex Iala, the Filipina tennis star, is now world number 18, a new career high in the latest WTA rankings. Iala moved up two spots from number 20 and now has 2,281 ranking points. More importantly, she is now the highest-ranked woman tennis player in Southeast Asia. Iala has surpassed the previous record of world number 19 held by Indonesia's Yayuk Basuki and Thailand's Tamarine Tanasugarn. This latest jump comes after an impressive North American hardcourt swing. Iala reached the round of 16 at the Canadian Open and the third round of the Cincinnati Open. She entered Cincinnati as the number 17 seed, but her run ended against world number 10 Amanda Anisimova, 6-4, 4-6, 2-6. Still, the result was enough to push Iala to another career high, and her rise has been rapid. Back in June, Iala was ranked number 30. She climbed to number 28 after Wimbledon, then to number 20 after winning the Mubadala DC Open, where she became the first Filipino player to win a WTA singles title. And now, world number 18, the next challenge is the US Open. Iala will team up with world number 4 Felix Auger Aliassime in mixed doubles, with the main draw set for August 25 and 26. She will also compete in women's singles with the draw set for August 27. Coco Gauff is back in the winner's circle just in time for the US Open. The world number 4 dominated third seed Jessica Pegula 6-2-6-4 in just 74 minutes to claim the Cincinnati Open title. It is Goff's first WTA title of 2026 and her second Cincinnati crown. That makes her only the third two-time champion of the WTA 1000 event, joining Serena Williams and Victoria Azarenka. Goff's Cincinnati triumph in 2023 was followed by her first Grand Slam title at the US Open. Now she returns to New York as one of the players to watch. Goff dropped just one set all week and says the run has boosted her confidence ahead of the season's final Grand Slam. The Philippines closed the fourth Southeast Asia Open Water Swimming Championships with two more bronze medals as G. Angela Micaela Talosig and Julia Jules Pobleto delivered on the final day in Boracay. But beyond the podium finishes, the tournament also gave more than 40 Filipino swimmers the rare chance to compete against international opposition on home waters. Once again, here's Zeus Valdez with the details.
3: The Philippines wrap up the fourth Southeast Asia Open Water Swimming Championships with a pair of bronze medals on the final day of competition at Boracay Nucos. G. Angela Micaela Talosig claimed bronze in the women's 20 and over category, a breakthrough result for the 20-year-old who entered the competition, mainly hoping to gain experience at the international level.
4: Honestly po, I wasn't expecting to win the medal today since my goal po was mostly to experience lang po what it's like in an international level. And to win it, and to win the medal in with the home crowd watching is very nice feeling.
3: Julia Jewels Pobleto also delivered a bronze for Team Philippines after clocking 50 minutes and 40 seconds in the girls' 12 to 13-year-old 3-kilometer event. Thailand's Kanchana Kunsub won gold in 47 minutes and 16 seconds, while fellow Thai swimmer Alia Sawangmon took silver in 49 minutes and 48 seconds. For Philippine Sports Commission Chairman Patrick Pato Gregorio, the tournament's impact went far beyond the medal count. More than 40 Filipino swimmers were given the opportunity to test themselves against international competition without having to leave the country.
5: Championship? If we don't host them here, how can we bring 40 athletes to the other countries? Swerte na siguro lima o sampo. And that is what it's all about. Yung when we do sports tourism, we bring all the participating countries here, but at the same time, paramihan ng Pilipinong manlalaro, batang Pilipino na talagang gustong sumali. And sabi ko nga, gagaling at gagaling lang yan kasi international level competition ang sinasalihan nila eh.
3: Gregorio said hosting international events provides young Filipino athletes with valuable experience that can help them continue to develop. The PSC chief also highlighted the value of sports diplomacy and friendship among the young athletes from different countries.
6: The championships now in the books, the Philippine team can look back and check the strong performance of its Philippine young swimmers. Reporting for the scorecard, Zeus Valdez, Millonario News Channel.
1: Sachi Minoa is back and she is already making an impact for Creamline. The 6'5 middle blocker made her official debut for the Cool Smashers as Creamline swept Galleries Tower 25-21, 25-16, 25-21 in the PVL on-tour showdown in Victoria City, Negros Occidental. Minoa finished with 6 points, all coming from attacks. But her comeback was about more than just the numbers. She also reunited with former national teammate Eliza Valdez, and the two wasted little time rekindling their chemistry. A combination play between the veterans ended with Minoa connecting on a cross-court kill to the delight of the Creamline crowd. Valdez also delivered a strong performance, scoring 10 points and earning game top honors. And now the real test begins. Minoa and the Cool Smashers will see action in the PVL Invitational starting this weekend. Creamline will face defending champion PLDT, NextLed, Farm Fresh, and international teams EST Cola of Thailand and Ho Chi Minh City of Vietnam. Rolly Romero lost his WTA welterweight title to Teofimo Lopez by majority decision after 12 closely fought rounds at T-Mobile Arena in Las Vegas. Lopez got the nod on two scorecards, 116-112 and 115-113, while the third judge had it 114-114. The win made Lopez a three-division world champion, but Romero believes the result should have gone the other way. The former champion pointed to his offense, saying he caught Lopez, hurt him multiple times, and believes he outboxed the former Olympian. Romero also questioned why his boxing style doesn't receive the same credit as other fighters. He said he never gets a fair shake and called the decision political. But the punch statistics tell a different story. CompuBox had Lopez landing 124 punches compared to Romero's 73. Lopez also landed a career-high 62 jabs using his reach and movement to control distance throughout the fight. Still, Romero wants a rematch. He says he's owed another fight with Lopez and another chance to reclaim the WBA welterweight title. For Lopez, the victory marks a major comeback after his loss to Shakur Stevenson in January. And this time, he walks away as a three-weight world champion. The scorecard may be final, but for Rolly Romero, the fight isn't over yet. The Philippine Olympic Committee is set to bring its mandate to a new platform with the upcoming launch of the Philippine Olympic Hour on the Bilyonario News Channel. The new show will take a deep dive into the POC's role in ensuring the competitiveness and driving the growth of Philippine sports. Hosting the program will be none other than POC President Abraham Bambol Tolentino. The show will also feature rising stars and Olympic-level athletes, giving them a platform to share their journeys and their aspirations on the world stage. According to Tolentino, the Philippine Olympic Hour will look into the history of the POC, its plans and programs, and its vision for the future of Philippine Olympic sports. With the Asian Games in Nagoya and the Los Angeles Olympics ahead, the POC is looking to stay focused on the future and help develop the next generation of Filipino Olympians. The show is set to give viewers a closer look at where Philippine Olympic sports has been, where it stands today, and where it is headed next.
7: Marami kaming gustong i-share talaga, no? So, ang daming kulang, ang daming hindi alam ng taong bayan. So, we really need this information to be shared, no? Abangan niyo po ang POC Philippine Olympic Hour. Marami po tayong matututunan dito tungkol po sa Olympics.
1: Klay Thompson is officially a member of the Miami Heat after clearing waivers and signing a two-year deal with the team. The 36-year-old four-time NBA champion agreed to a two-year, $11.5 million contract with a player option in the second year and a 15% trade kicker. Thompson now joins a revamped Heat team led by two-time MVP Giannis Antetokounmpo and all-star big man Bam Adebayo. For Miami, the addition brings one of the greatest shooters in NBA history to a roster looking to make another serious push for a championship. Heat President Pat Riley praised Thompson's championship pedigree and the experience he brings to the organization. A career 40.9% three-point shooter, Thompson is expected to provide the floor spacing Miami needs around Antetokounmpo and Adebayo. The move comes after a turbulent two-year stint with the Dallas Mavericks, where Thompson eventually accepted a bench role for the first time since his rookie season. Now, after 13 seasons with Golden State and 2 years in Dallas, the future Hall of Famer is ready to begin a new chapter. Up next, Teofimo Lopez is now a three-division world champion, but his win over Rolly Romero has sparked debate. Did Lopez do enough? And what's next for both fighters? We'll break it down with boxing analyst attorney Antolindino when we return right here on The Scorecard.

0: Teofimo Lopez has emerged as a three-division world champion after taking the WBA welterweight title from Rolando Rolly Romero by majority decision. But the fight has also sparked debate, with one judge scoring it a 114-114 draw despite Lopez outlanding Romero 124-73 over 12 rounds. To break down the controversial result, Lopez's future at welterweight, and what comes next for Romero, let's welcome boxing analyst, attorney Ed Tolentino. Partner, welcome back to The Scorecard.
1: Good evening, Anton, and glad to be back dito sa iyong programa.
0: Attorney, did Teofimo Lopez actually do enough to deserve the win? I mean, it's clear, very lopsided when it comes to the CompuBox statistics. And did Rolly Romero lose the fight more than Lopez won it?
1: Unang-una, yung claim ni Rolly Romero that he was robbed, that is as truthful as Jeff Bezos and Bill Gates claiming they were shortchanged. Ano? Malayong-malayo sa katotohanan. Teofimo Lopez deserved, in fact, a unanimous decision victory sa labang ito. Masyadong generous yung 114-114 draw na binigay kay Rolly Romero. He was able to outbox itong si Lopez, itong si Romero. Romero is the reason why he lost this fight, sapagkat napaka-economical, napaka-anemic na kanyang opensiba. At mababang-mababa ang kanyang output sa labang ito, except for the fifth round. Sapagkat sa fifth round, nung nagpakawala siya, he decided to let his hands go, nalagay sa alanganin si Lopez. But outside that round, nag-dip ang kanyang offensive output and Lopez was able to outbox itong si Rolly Romero. So it is the fault of Rolly Romero kung bakit hindi niya na-pull out ang labang ito. Pinabayaan niyang pumorma itong si Teofimo Lopez.
0: Partner, I know you always make jokes sometimes, especially when there are dubious scorecards like this. But why does this always happen? Na mukhang malinaw na malinaw, and even the numbers evidence it, but we still have scorecards like this. How do you explain why this always happens in boxing, itong mga 114-114 na scorecard?
1: Well, unang-una, sabi nga po natin, magkakaiba ang posisyon ng mga judges dyan sa ring. 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And then of course, there are also some judges talaga na questionable talaga mag-score ng laban. 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He had the power. 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You're not letting your hands go. So, ganyan po talaga ang boxing. Talagang may mga questionable decision. Kaya naman, we have three judges. Para po medyo pumalya yung isa, pwedeng ma-overcome yung dalawa. At yan ang nangyari dyan, sapagkat despite the draw in one scorecard, two judges scored the fight for Lopez, resulting in a majority draw, two being the majority of three judges.
0: Attorney, ito bang pagkakaibigan ni Lopez and Romero, did this play a factor in this fight? Did it affect the pace and intensity ng laban na to?
1: Alam mo, well, that could be one factor. Pero sa totoo lang po, ganyan talaga ang style ni Rolly Romero. Hindi siya talaga agresibo. Naghihintay siya for the big punch. He's not letting his hands go. So even though magkaibigan sila, even before this fight, mga kaibigan, yan po ang criticism sa estilo ni Rolly Romero. Masyadong matipid, masyadong anemic ang opensa. 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Instead of putting his punches together, putting his combinations together, masyado siyang naghihintay ng matagal. 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
1: Alright, ngayon naman pumunta tayo kay Lopez. He's now a 3-division world champion. How big is this for his legacy as a boxer?
0: Well, he's a 3-division world champion, but let's be honest, Anton. Ang dali naman kuha ng titulo sa boxing eh. Una-una, napakaraming division. Ano? He's a former lightweight, junior welterweight, at ngayon welterweight champion. But do take note, itong performance ni Teofimo Lopez, medyo bumababa na mula nung umakit sa lightweight division. Mula nung ika nga ay nag-move up siya from lightweight, from 135 pounds. Early this year, at 140, he was outclassed by Shakur Stevenson, a master boxer. So, it's easy to claim like a 3-division world champion, pero tingin na marami pa dapat patunayan si Teofimo Lopez, lalo na bago pa lamang siya sa welterweight division. At ang kanyang tinalo, si Rolly Romero, the WBA welterweight champion, in a way is the least regarded champions sa 147-pound division. So, marami pa dapat patunayan si Teofimo Lopez. Pero sabi nga niya, I'm just glad that I was able to come back and recover from the loss to Shakur Stevenson early this year.
1: Attorney, just to piggyback on your response, how many divisions for you is impressive? Kasi parang sinasabi mo, yung tatlo is not that impressive, maybe compared to the greats in boxing.
0: Well, syempre, yung pinaka-record dyan, yung kay Manny Pacquiao, ano? Unprecedented 8-weight classes. Pero ang boxing po kasi, tandaan po ninyo, napakaraming division, may mga junior division pa. Kumbaga in between, may mga sandwich divisions kung tawagin. So it's so easy. You have so many divisions, pagkatapos you have so many world titles na available by WBO, WBC, WBA, IBF. Yan ang napaka bloated ng boxing, mga kaibigan. So madaling kumuha ng titulo, madaling umakit ng timbang. It still boils down to the quality of opposition. Yung mga tinalo mong boksingero kung gaano kagaling. Not merely the title, but the quality of the opponents that you were able to beat. Yun ang in a way sukatan dyan.
1: Alright, well, thank you so much again, Attorney Ed Tolentino, for joining us tonight on the Billionario News Channel. And we'll see what Teofimo Lopez and Rolly Romero will do next.
0: Always a pleasure. Mabuhay ka, partner.
1: Mabuhay, partner. Attorney Ed Tolentino, as always, with us here on The Scorecard. And with that, thank you for joining us tonight. We'll see you again tomorrow on The Scorecard, where sports is our business and business is our sport on the Billionario News Channel. This is Anton Rojas. Have a blessed evening, everybody, and good night.
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0: Good afternoon, I'm Robert Tan. Join us as we follow the money where we find the money angle in every story. A lot of us now live with two wallets, and one in our pocket, one on our phone. Now, we know how to protect the first one, but the second one is where most of us are still learning, especially amid scams and cyber fraud around. Now, today we follow the money with Juan Miguel Hernandez, Chief Strategy Officer of fintech firm ETAP. He's here to help us make sense of how fast digital finance is moving from financial inclusion and digital wallets to cybersecurity and privacy. Good afternoon, Miguel. Welcome to the show.
1: Robert, thank you. Thank you for having me.
0: Happy to be here. There's two wallets. One that's in your pocket that's easy to protect, but then there's also the digital wallet that's kind of, it's not in our hands, but in the hands of those in the tech industry like fintech. But before we get deep into that, Miguel, for the benefit of our viewers, what is fintech? And help us understand, how is it changing the way Filipinos are looking at money today?
1: Well, fintech is a very broad word for the companies and technologies that are creating new products and services to make it easier for people and businesses to manage their finances, manage their money, manage their payments. And it's basically a way to help create a more efficient and more resilient financial ecosystem in the country.
0: But today, there's still a lot of Filipinos that are unbanked.
1: Yes.
0: But there's a lot now who have accessed the digital space. Now, can fintech really make, you know, financial inclusion happen today? Are there a lot of Filipinos now really embracing the fact that the technology is here?
1: That's a very good question. Yes, fintech can make an impact and really can drive financial inclusion. But I believe that fintech is just one aspect of many stakeholders involved to creating financial or pushing financial inclusion. Other stakeholders include the regulators and the governments to push for the adoption and the security of these fintech products and services. Like, you can easily download a new e-wallet app. But from my research, there are still a lot of Filipinos and adult Filipinos without any national government IDs. So they're not able to verify or verify their accounts, or they're not able to create bank accounts. So there are other gaps. And it's not a technological gap. It's a gap in access and identification and education, definitely.
0: Now, where does ETAP come in? The industry is very wide, the fintech industry. But where does ETAP come in terms of trying to make access easier, the flow of money easier, and getting people to embrace this kind of technology without being scared?
1: Yeah. So ETAP sits, I believe, in the physical infrastructure that gaps this growing digital economy in one hand and a society that is still very much cash heavy on the other. For people to be able to participate in these new fintechs or e-wallets, digital banks, they still need a physical touch point to bring their cash, to convert that physical cash into digital currency. And this is where ETAP sits. We provide these machines that can easily convert this physical cash into digital cash. And we deploy these machines nationwide where people need them the most. So that's where ETAP plays, where the physical infrastructure to help create this complete ecosystem.
0: The flow and ease of flow of money from A to B.

0: Exactly. Mm-hmm. And B, back to A, from physical to digital and digital to physical currency.
1: Mm-hmm. Now, you mentioned you did some research. What are your observations in terms of how quickly adoption is here in the Philippines? We know a lot of the Filipinos are very tech savvy, but then technology here in the Philippines is still at the early stages.
0: Well, the e-wallet companies and other fintech companies has done a great job educating the public on how to use these tools and how to promote the security and the efficiency of these tools. There's still a long way to go. There's still more places to provide access to. There's still a long way to go.
1: There's a lot.
0: There's a lot. There's a lot to.
1: It's a huge highway there that remains untapped.
0: All I know is that there are a lot of people that use smartphones, and people are becoming very savvy, as you said, using their smartphones. But at the same time, on the other hand, there are a lot of people who still to prefer to hold and store their value in physical cash.
1: Yes, I was about to go into that because many Filipinos still hold cash as sacred, as cash is king. So why is it really hard to let go of cash today?
0: I wish I could give you one simple answer for that, but I think there are a lot of factors and a lot of reasons why cash is still prevalent. One, it's still the most inclusive and the cheapest way to pay for basic necessities. Two, it does not require you to have a cell phone or to pay for data. Three, it still is, in a way, protecting people's privacy. Four, I would say it's also a cultural thing. People or Filipinos want to be able to hold and store value that they can hold with their hands. They do not want, or it's hard to build the trust to put all your value or all your money in a cloud somewhere and it to be disappeared or hacked. People have that sense of security of being able to hold that physical cash.
1: Is it because of also that fear that digital money, if hacked, could be hacked, can just, you know, the hard-earned money for years can just go away like that at a flip of a button or a switch?
0: Yes.
1: Is that why there's a lot of fear in terms of really the adoption in putting your hard-earned cash in the digital wallet? You'll put some, but not all of it.
0: Yes. I think that fear goes back even before fintech started. That fear or lack of trust even goes back into the history of Filipinos not trusting banks or not trusting any other entities to hold their cash or money. So there are those inherent fears like, uy, baka ma-hack, baka ma-phishing scam ako. Those are very, very valid concerns. But I think the benefits outweigh the risks, and all of these fintech firms are aggressively investing in making their systems and security more robust.
1: Is it also one stumbling block for those who want to embrace this technology? Is it because the Philippines, we have slow internet speeds, it always bogs down, and sometimes even the banks are, you can't access even the ATMs, the digital apps. Is that also part and parcel why people are quite hesitant in trying this technology?
0: Yes.
1: What I mean hesitant, they're there, but they're not fully 100% into it.
0: Yeah. Digital finance has its inherent vulnerabilities. Mm-hmm. Like you said, even simple power outages or internet outages will disrupt the whole system. Imagine a Philippines wherein it's completely cashless, and let's say a really strong typhoon comes and knocks out the power and the electricity. How will people be able to pay for their basic goods and services?
1: True.
0: And I believe that, yes, these digital tools are very effective for transferring money and making things easier to manage, but we should think of an ecosystem that's more resilient, and cash is part of that resiliency strategy, in my opinion, to ensure that the security of our financial ecosystem is there.
1: Is it because of that frustration as well? Just like your company, you provide the highway, money A to B, but then you're not really to blame when, let's say, a bank is not able to provide that kind of service from, you know,

0: the money going here to there.
1: Yeah, well, that's a challenge. That's the challenge of going from physical to digital. Yeah. Now that everything is digital, it is going to be susceptible to these things. Mm. But as I said, everyone is aggressively investing into making these systems more robust. Yeah. But we shouldn't work towards a completely cashless society, in my opinion. Yeah. I think it's being able to create an ecosystem that has the balance of creating a healthy cash volume or cash supply in the ecosystem and having all of these tools to make it easier to move.
0: But would that work against your company if everything goes cashless? Because you do rely on people cashing in to your system so that they can load it to your to their digital wallet.
1: Yeah. Well, our bet is we're not going to go completely cashless. And with that, that infrastructure that is needed to be able to, again, convert your physical cash to digital and vice versa will always be needed, just like the highways are needed to be able to move around.
0: How much stride have we done in terms of innovation in ensuring the money is secured? When, you know, digital money is convenient, the flow is easy, just one tap of the button, you can buy something, you can pay for something. But how safe really is our money today?
1: Well, first and foremost, if it's saved in your bank accounts, they're covered by the PDIC.
0: Yes.
1: But
0: up to a certain amount.
1: Up to a certain amount. When it comes to the specifics or the technicality of cybersecurity, I'm not an expert there. Mm. But all I can say is I know that all of these companies are aggressively, continuously investing into making systems security more robust. So this is cloud security, utilizing AI for fraud detection. Mm. And again, it's a continuous improvement and investment in the cybersecurity.
0: What's the communication like and the collaboration between your company and the digital wallets, the banks that you, in this whole ecosystem, so that all of you, when you work together, you create a, let's say, more a stable system, credibility, and security to get more credibility for people to get into this technology?
1: Yeah, well, it really requires a close contact collaboration. The market needs evolve really quickly. User preferences evolve really quickly. Mm-hmm. Our job is first and foremost to listen to what our customers need and want. And it's a constant collaboration with our partners and our regulators to be able to perform our duties and give our best products and services to our clients.
0: Now, Miguel, we still have a lot to discuss, of course, on adoption and how even the Gen Zs are looking into this technology. But we'll just take a short break. Keep following the money.

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9: Welcome back to Follow the Money. Still with us is Miguel Hernandez, Chief Strategy Officer of fintech firm ETAP. Now, Miguel, with the generations today, Gen Zs, millennials, they're now really into the digital wallets. The adoption is big. How do you see the changes in the different generations and how they embrace the technology of fintech and digital wallets, paying online?
10: Yeah. Well, The Gen Z, they're definitely more tech savvy. They're digital first, and they want to see what kind of benefits and freebies they can get from these digital wallets. But they also have now they're in a very interesting position. Now they also have access to financial literacy courses, financial education, loan management through all of these fintech apps. And these are materials or things that other generations didn't really have much access to. So since the Gen Z are more digital first, they also have that access to all of this information to guide them in their financial journey.
9: Now, how do you ensure that scammers are locked out and that people's money are secured whenever they use the system, when they cash in and into their digital wallets? What kind of security protocols do you have to provide and do to enable that?
10: Well, again, we heavily invest in the continuous R&D of our security. But a lot of the scams and the theft happen when there are bad actors or people who are really out there to attempt the scam. They contact directly the users. That's why we constantly, and I speak for most or if not all fintechs when I say, do not ever give your OTP to a person.
9: Don't click the link.
10: Don't click the link.
9: Yes.
10: Nobody, a real certified or authorized person, will never ask for an OTP or PIN. So that's one of the things that I could say. It's just constant communication, education of the do's and don'ts.
9: But they're getting to be very creative nowadays. What kind of coordination do you have, let's say, with the cybersecurity agencies like the PNP, we have the ICC, we have all these agencies that look into these cybersecurity fraud. What kind of collaboration do you have with them, and how do you help them see new scams, and how do they help you in terms of trying to locate these scammers for your clients?
10: Our priority first would be connecting with our user and ensuring them that
9: education
10: that will take care of their ticket. But we're also in constant collaboration with our partners to see if we see any fraudulent transactions or anything that looks anomalous. We're in constant collaboration with the BSP when it comes to addressing certain complaints about possible fraud and whatnot. Again, this is a continuous collaboration with all of the stakeholders. But our priority, first and foremost, is to take care of our customers.
9: Yeah. Have there been an instance where a customer was scammed? When they, let's say, did a cash in, the money didn't go to the wallet. How easy or how hard is it for them to be able to get back their money?
10: It really depends on the complexity of the of the issue. So we do a
9: The amount of money
10: or the amount.
9: Yes.
10: So we will do a full investigation of what happened exactly. Now, there are instances where people would reach out to them and pretend to be a customer service personnel. And these bad actors, again, would usually ask for an OTP, a PIN. And again, we constantly communicate to our users. And this is for every

0: anybody, and for that matter, never give your OTP or PIN. An authorized personal would never ask for these.
1: But even with that, why are there still a lot of people getting scammed? Why do you think? What's the hard part there?
0: Yeah. I guess there are users that aren't aware of the safety protocols, and they can easily be fooled by somebody who's really convincing over the phone. As much as possible, we try to, again, consistently communicate the do's and don'ts. But there really will be some bad actors out there with very sophisticated moduses and technology to scam. I don't think it will be completely eliminated in the fintech space, but it's something that can be mitigated for sure.
1: Now, what are your observations now of the digital loans, the buy now, pay later, instant credits booming? They're expanding financial access. But is that also creating a debt trap for a lot of the consumers? So what kind of responsibility does your company and the other fintech companies hold to ensure that they don't fall into this trap?
0: Right. Well, first and foremost, I think it does push financial inclusion. All of these new access to credit that otherwise people won't have had access to, or they would resort to your old school 5-6. But at the same time, you're right. It could create that debt trap because it's so easy to download and borrow some more.
1: Yeah.
0: And this is where...
1: Especially the buy now, pay later.
0: Exactly. So this is where financial literacy and education really come into play. You can push more of these products and services, but I think we do have the responsibility to advocate for good financial management. So we can't really control what the consumer does with their money, but we can educate them like the pros and cons of being able to manage your finances well.
1: Now, when you look at digital technology, do you think if everything goes digital and money flows in this internet superhighway, Can it actually curb corruption? Do you think, and or can corruption simply just go digital as well?
0: First and foremost, I don't think we should go completely digital, but I do agree with you. A lot of these government transactions should definitely move into a more digital platform to ensure efficiency and transparency, 100%. But will corruption be completely eliminated? Possibly not. Maybe it will also evolve into something more sophisticated, a more sophisticated digital corruption. But I think a step towards a progress is better than making no steps at all.
1: I guess if you're a bad actor and you know who really want to do something bad, you could be really creative and go with the flow.
0: Oh, wow.
1: So I guess it's also hard for fintech companies like you to really evolve as well, to ensure that they're locked out of this and in the system, and ensure that your security is 100%.
0: Yeah, there will always be vulnerabilities, and there will be people who are very sophisticated to be able to capitalize on these vulnerabilities. But again, it's a constant research and development investment to ensure that it stays robust.
1: True. Okay, now Miguel, we're now going to move on to our rapid fire segment of the program. Quick answers, quick questions. Okay, let's start with this. Cash or digital money?
0: Cash.
1: Cash. Cash is king.
0: Cash is king.
1: Okay. It's good for you. If everything goes digital, I guess you guys are in trouble.
0: Yeah.
1: Okay. Are e-wallets regulated as tightly as banks? Yes or no?
0: No.
1: Do you think they should be?
0: No.
1: No? Okay. Should Shopee and TikTok be allowed to offer pay later to students? Yes or no?
0: Yes.
1: Yes? But with any stipulations?
0: Because, yes. You know, but with, again, constant education.
1: And guidance.
0: Yeah, okay. And guidance.
1: Should fintech companies be required to refund scam victims? Yes or no? Is it your problem or whose problem is that?
0: It depends on the... It's a case-to-case basis. But if it's something that is totally the company's fault, absolutely, yes. But if there is some misjudgment or lack of judgment from the user, cases that we cannot.
1: Okay. If technology fails and everything is cashless, what happens to your money now?
0: Can you repeat that? I'm sorry.
1: If technology fails and everything is cashless, what happens to your money?
0: Well, that's a great disruption. We won't be able to pay for our basic goods and services.
1: So that's why cash is still king.
0: Cash is king.
1: Okay, and finally, Miguel, if you could give every Filipino just one rule for protecting their money in this increasingly digital world, what would it be and why?
0: Never give your OTP or PIN to an unauthorized person. No one would ever ask for that.
1: Yeah. That's true. And you'll never stop telling that until it really gets ingrained to a lot of people out there. So those watching, it's very good advice. Don't give your OTP. And if there's an SMS that has a link, do not click it. Yeah. Okay, on that note, Miguel, thank you very much for joining us this afternoon, sharing your insights and, of course, how our money is protected in the digital space.
0: Thank you, Robert. Thank you.
1: And that's all for today. I'm Robert Tan. Thanks for watching. Keep it here on the Billionaire News Channel. And always follow the money.

0: We honor the path to freedom, forged from sacrifice and resilience, through perseverance and strength. 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
1: The Philippines is moving fast, and so are we. 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

Every day, new stories are being served. The freshest takes. The stories that everyone's talking about. The Daily Dish. Make sure you don't miss a thing. Only here on the Bilyonaryo News Channel.

0: then to our group chats now.
1: We'll give you perspectives from an insider's position standing behind the podium.
0: For our first weekend headline on Noted by the Spokes, the Senate majority has reached a consensus to move the impeachment trial to 3 p.m. Well,
1: yeah, that's a good move, I think.
0: A very, very good move because, as you know, an impeachment usually takes about, per hearing, per day, is about 6 to 7 hours.
1: Yeah, and there's so much to talk about now, the LEDAC, the priority bills. And
0: exactly.
1: Today, on the way here, I heard them, there's a hearing already. They were talking about the continuing the barangay elections.
0: Yes.
1: And Comelec Chair George Garcia, they were discussing whether it should be 3 years or 5 years. Senator Chi Escudero was asking for their position on that.
0: Yes, another very important issue, which perhaps we could also take up in the spokes. I guess, you know, I was with the Senate President Win Gatchalian, who, by the way, I think is doing a great job also handling the impeachment proceedings, among others, because it's not easy. So he did say that they plan to really fast-track this because I think there's already a may public sentiment na eh, na parang nababagalan na sila, ibang tao nga, nabobor na. Kaya sinasabi nila, and it's so technical daw, kaya even the spokesperson of the Senate Impeachment Court reached out to the public saying, be more patient because of the technicalities and all that. They have to follow certain procedure. But at the end of the day, yes, we do have to follow certain procedure because of due process. But really, at the end of the day, this is an impeachment trial. So let's get rid of some of those technicalities. And I'm glad that the Senate is really actually acting quickly on this and ensuring that through a proper scheduling, they will not, of course, leave their very important legislative work. But at the same time, concentrate and also work for a fast resolution of this very historic and important impeachment proceedings.
1: But I think more than people getting bored and medyo nagpa-plateau na sila, di ba? Marasa point of diminishing returns na sila. But I think more than that, we just really have to resolve it already so that we can move forward as a nation.
0: I totally agree. Para ano na, ano ba talaga, di ba? If convicted or acquitted, then let's move on.
1: Yes. Diba? And total, 2 years na lang to go, 2028.
0: Correct.
1: Graduate
0: correct.
1: Na.
0: They're targeting
1: November.
0: About by November, but they're also targeting something like one witness per day. Now, yun ang, and hopefully they'll be finished by November or December.
1: And hopefully hindi na ma-hold ulit ng mga habagat because also on Noted by the Spokes,
0: yes.
1: We are bracing for rainy days ahead as Typhoon Saudel is expected to enter the Philippine area of responsibility today and will enhance southwest monsoon. So, dalawa daw po yan eh. There's Obet and Neneng.
0: That's true. Obet and Neneng.
1: Yeah.
0: Sometimes
1: Saudel
0: I wonder how they really choose the names.
1: Gunnery. Mas marasyang international name. Mahirap i-pronounce.
0: Okay.
1: French yata siya. Kasi Neneng po siya sa Tagalog.
0: Oh, okay.
1: Yeah, so
0: okay.
1: Fully. Pero handa na daw yung DSWD is what I saw. They've been doing an excellent job in responding
0: to the
1: disasters. So they're ready for this new wave.
0: Actually, yun nga tinatawag nilang pre-positioning. And I'm happy to also share with our viewers that government has really been acting as fast as possible, also with the cooperation of other stakeholders like the private sector. Tumutulong din ang mga ibang private sector na involved dito sa mga mitigation, relief operations. No? One of them, for example, is the Philippine Disaster Resiliency Foundation, the first private sector-led organization which actually addresses these kinds of things. Kaya, kudos to you all and to all our listeners, of course, lalo na dun mga...
1: Si Bill Luz,
0: si Butch Maley, and kasama dyan si Jaime Augusto Zubel, si Sabina Boites, saka si Manny Pangilinan. No? So,
1: of course,
0: malaking bagay.
1: Former DNR Secretary Loizaga is also very much involved with this now as special advisor to the President.
0: Very, very much involved. In fact, before we go, no, before we take a short break, leaving the headlines... yung mamaya, merong very important Engineering Resilience Forum. And ito, pag-uusapan naman earthquake sa peninsula gagawin. Nandun si Secretary Gibo at si Secretary Tony. Kasi hindi lang po bagyo ang kalaban natin dito sa Pilipinas. We're now in the Pacific Rim of Fire. And because of that, we are blessed with a lot of minerals, but at the same time, cursed with a lot of earthquakes and typhoons.
1: Yeah, so, mag-ingat po tayo. Makulimlim na daw po ngayon. So, sa ating mga kababayan, mag-ready na po tayo. Kung kailangan po natin lumikas na po tayo.
0: Tama. Now, these are the headlines noted by the spokes. Up next, and I'm very happy and proud to announce this, is the only Filipino to have served as a judge in the ICC.

0: I can't believe it. 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
1: I think next na makikita natin, lalo na sa US Open, we're very excited to see what Alex does there.
2: Ang napapanood ko siya, palagi ako naiiyak. When she, you know, she's just so real, raw. She's so proud to be Filipino. I just love her.
3: At nakakatuwa sa kanya, hindi nakakalimutan niya, acknowledge talaga yung suporta ng mga Pinoy, you know?
4: Wherever they are.
0: I'm telling you, the Filipinos are on a roll.

0: Welcome back and thanks for joining us. You're still watching The Spokes. As the trial of former President Rodrigo Duterte draws closer, we get a rare perspective from someone who knows how the International Criminal Court, or the ICC, works.
1: Joining us is former ICC judge, former dean of the UP College of Law, Judge Raul Pangalangan.
2: Hi, good morning.
1: Good morning, good morning, Margo.
2: And good morning, Mike.
0: Welcome to The Spokes,
1: Judge. And not to
0: mention,
1: he was also, because I had a food column in the Enquirer.
0: Oh, by the way, she's a food critic.
1: Okay. 20 years, and he was our publisher.
0: Yeah. That's true. And I'm also pleased to share, so to speak, that we were contemporaries in the UP College of Law.
2: Yeah.
0: He was a year ahead of me.
2: Yeah.
0: And I was one of the witnesses of how brilliant this guy is.
2: But, oh, you're very kind, Mike.
1: But I was able to visit him in the ICC.
2: Yeah.
0: Oh, yes. That's even better.
1: At the Hague. Yes.
0: Did he take you around?
1: Yes, he did, actually. Oh. Yeah, we had good fish and chips. Yeah.
0: I never had a chance to visit in the Hague. However, natatandaan ko na one time nagkwentuhan kami na there was a time that he was studying / teaching in an institution or a school in Lake Como. I was so jealous.
2: Yeah, that's in Bellagio.
1: Was it in the house of George Clooney?
2: No. It was a Rockefeller Foundation fellowship, yes.
0: Well,
1: sir, so let's go back. Let's talk about that story about how you became the ICC judge. Very historical. What was the process like? Like, how are you so blessed?
2: Okay. When I learned that my former professor, Miriam Defensor Santiago, was not going to assume the office, mm-hmm. Some of my friends, my former students actually, asked if I was interested to put my name for consideration. And then I was eventually nominated by Secretary Albert del Rosario. Oh. And then, of course, since it is a nomination by the Republic, it had to be signed by President Aquino.
0: Well,
2: I had to campaign all over again for a fresh mandate, for a fresh election. It is elected by the member states of the ICC.
1: So you were there from what year to what year?
2: From 2015 to 2021. Mm.
0: So when you say campaigning, it's just like when you're campaigning, for example, for a seat in the Security Council. Or a

0: UN General Assembly.
1: That is correct. I had to visit the embassies in The Hague. I had to go to the UN in New York to meet with the permanent missions there and get the vote of the individual member states.
2: Sayang po hindi nagtagal, or you would be there now.
1: No, it is a fixed term at The Hague. Yes. No re-election, no renewal. And when I finished my term in 2021, I came back home to resume teaching at UPR.
0: I know. You know, Professor Miriam Defensor Santiago was also my professor. And I did learn a lot from her in international law. And I think she gave me a good grade, I think. Anyway,
2: as practitioners of international law, is it very different from Philippine law?
0: The certain basic principles are there. But at the end of the day, at that time when we were studying international law, we considered it a soft law. Why is it soft? Because while there is a law, it's really the enforcement that is an issue. Diba? Kasi paano mo i-enforce? But I think through the years, that has evolved to be more of a stronger law.
1: Indeed, as we can see from the ICC regime, it is secured by treaty obligations by the member states.
0: So pacta sunt servanda.
1: That is correct. The states sign on for the obligations, and therefore the states are duty-bound to carry them. So it's not soft in any way vis-a-vis the member states. But the thing, Mike, also that I saw in The Hague is the mix between the civil law and the common law.
0: It's
1: The Hague is the court is heavily influenced by the European continental tradition. And what we're familiar with in the Philippines is more the American tradition.
2: Were you the only Asian there?
1: No. There was a Korean and there was a Japanese. Mm-hmm. And they, by the way, are the biggest supporters of the ICC.
2: Yes, I saw that with respect to, because apparently the ICC is funded by the member states.
1: That is
2: and
1: correct.
2: Japan has been contributing heavily.
1: That is correct. The formula is the same as in contributions to the UN. Mm-hmm. A percentage it is of the GNP of the state. So quite obviously, Japan would have a huge contribution compared to the Philippines.
0: The ICC is created by the Rome Statute.
1: Is that correct?
0: And then, as far as I recall, the United States never ratified or signed a treaty.
1: That is correct. The U.S. and Russia and China. So the big powers have stayed away. Of course, the European Union is the biggest a supporter of the court. Mm-hmm. Of course, Japan and Korea in Asia, they also fund the court as well.
2: But they're trying to also, are they trying to file cases now against President Donald Trump and then Vladimir Putin?
0: So Netanyahu, I understand.
1: That is correct.
2: Are they able to do that?
1: I have read that the U.S. has sanctions against the court, against the judges, and apparently most recently against the Japanese president of the court. It was triggered off by the warrant of arrest against Netanyahu.
0: I'm glad that you sort of touched on the fact that there will be filing cases perhaps against this, shall we say, the world leaders now.
1: Yeah. No?
0: But truth be told, so far, those that were actually now, or those that were convicted by the ICC thus far, most of them just belong to African countries. Maybe you're looking at about two or three. And in one instance, if I'm not mistaken, it was even reversed on appeal. Kaya po pwedeng i-reverse, maski na guilty ka, convicted ka sa ICC, there is still a chance to appeal. And it happened in the case of an African leader.
1: Yes, Bemba.
0: Yeah, Bemba. How come it's just limited to...
1: I won't say that it is limited, Mike. But first of all, yes, the court has a pretrial chamber.
0: Yes.
1: A trial chamber where the Duterte case is at now. And then after that, there is the appeal. Okay. But in terms of the geographic reach of the court, of course, the scope is universal, depending on the ratifications. Mm-hmm. And you're correct, Mike. In the early days, all the accused were from Africa. Mm-hmm. And it really it didn't look good.
0: Exactly.
1: But I think that was more than 10 years ago. And in the past 10 years, things have changed. Mm-hmm. So there are now investigations. Oh, there is an accused from several from Asia. Mm-hmm. The Duterte from the Philippines, the president of the ranking general in Myanmar. Mm-hmm. There is an investigation in Latin America, in Venezuela, which again, just like the Philippines, has threatened to to reside.

0: So the Africa focus, which was not very good for the court in the early days, I think has been largely overcome by time.
1: In fact, sir, that's one of the reasons that they're saying that why the conviction, if ever, of President Duterte would mean a lot for the ICC is because it would be one of the big ones, so to speak. That's the weight of this Duterte trial.
0: Well, I don't think that factor weighs on the court. You see, as a former judge, you're just faced with the question of the guilt or innocence of the accused before you. I mean, I'm sure for every case there are larger political considerations. But for a judge, for the trial chamber, sitting on the case, the only question is the charges and the evidence.
1: Let's try to understand, sir, some of the nuances of this trial.
0: Yeah.
1: First is the Philippines withdrew from the ICC in 2019.
0: 2019, that's right.
1: 2019. So what is the implication of that for those who haven't really been following this Duterte case with The Hague?
0: Thank you for the question, Margot. In fact, later I will distinguish it from the scope of the Truth Commission, which I chair
2: we'll touch that.
0: Okay,
2: yeah.
0: So we're going there later. Of course, every state has the sovereign power to sign and the sovereign power to withdraw. And then the treaty, just like any treaty, would have a clause on the effect of treaty withdrawal, because that is the sovereign prerogative of the state.
2: Yes.
0: And the terms there says that when a state withdraws, the court continues to have jurisdiction over matters already under consideration at the time of withdrawal and over all the crimes committed at the time the state was a member of the Rome Statute. And that was affirmed, by the way, even by the Philippine Supreme Court in Pangilinan versus Cayetano. The court said that, well, sure, the Philippines has withdrawn. They won't override, they affirmed the withdrawal of Duterte. But the court also said that, well, the court retains jurisdiction over all crimes committed while we were a member of the statute, which was from 2011 to 2019.
1: How did the ICC gain, so to speak, jurisdiction over the person of President Duterte? Is this by virtue of the case that was filed by Attorney Sabio? Earlier?
0: Yeah.
1: Or were they already investigating on their own? Are they able to do that?
0: Yes. Okay. I think that is a fundamental difference between the Philippines and the ICC. In the Philippines, we normally assume that cases are triggered off by a complaint affidavit by an individual.
2: Yes.
0: Although even under our rules, we're actually no different from the ICC in the sense that, well, the police can commence the criminal proceedings on their own. After all, they're prosecuting in the name of the people of the Philippines.
2: Yes.
0: That is why every criminal case is people versus the accused. Well, in the ICC, they follow very strictly that part of the procedure that we know in the Philippines. That's why the case is entitled Prosecutor versus, in this case, Duterte. The complaint by several individuals in the Philippines are all evidentiary in character. Mm-hmm. They don't trigger off the case. The case is initiated, in fact, in the language of the Rome Statute, motu proprio, on its own, by the prosecutor.
2: What is your view, Judge, with respect to perhaps the cases that planned to be filed against President Donald Trump and President Netanyahu? How do you think that will prosper?
0: Okay. The first is we begin with the investigation stage, because it's now just at the pretrial stage. The jurisdiction of the court has been triggered off because of the we call them the state referrals. It's not the motu proprio. It's not the prosecutor acting on its own.
1: State referral. What is that?
0: Okay. There are I'm going into jargon here. There are three trigger mechanisms for the jurisdiction of the court. The first is, one is a referral from the UN Security Council, which is the most powerful.
2: Yes.
0: It's quite formidable. You know, you get votes from all the members of the council. The second is a referral by a member state. The member state says, hey, court, there's some problems going on there. Can you send someone to look into it? And and in which case both methods are filtered through some sovereign mechanisms.
2: Okay.
0: And then there is the when the prosecutor acts on his own, and that is what happened in the Duterte.
1: Oh, he acted on his own. The whole time I thought it was because this attorney Sabio from the Philippines filed with the
0: In fact,
1: ICC.
0: That was what I was trying to explain earlier. That is not the trigger. The trigger is the prosecutor acting on his own. And then all these complaints are evidentiary in character.
1: Lakas pa ng prosecutor?
2: Yeah, what, yes. Who's the prosecutor mundo, then?
0: It was Fatou Bensouda.
2: Bensouda.
0: From the correct. Gambia.
2: Yes.
0: But in fact, Margo, that is also why it took a while for the cases to move forward, because if it's motu proprio, there are checks against the abuses of the prosecutor, yes. prosecutorial yes. discretion. Now, so he had to go through a judicial chamber, a pretrial chamber. That's now, what we saw.
2: I understand you also became president of the ICC trial division.
0: That is correct,
2: what
0: yes.
2: exactly does that division do?
0: Okay, there are three divisions, the pretrial, trial, and the, mm-hmm. and the appeals. The pretrial chamber will review the decision of the prosecutor to act mm-hmm. to initiate a case. It will also confirm the charges. And that is what we saw in earlier this year, the mm-hmm. confirmation of charges.
2: Uh-huh.
0: When the three members of the pretrial chamber will make a preliminary review of the accusations and the evidence. And that shows also, Mike, that the court has many safeguards for mm-hmm. for the accused.
2: Mm-hmm.
0: So the accused will not, the case won't even move forward mm-hmm. if the pretrial chamber says, hey, you're pushing too hard here.
2: Mm-hmm.
0: That is the first. So by the time we get to the trial chamber, where I sat by the time I left mm-hmm. The court, it is very familiar to us Filipinos. That is the proper trial of the case
2: yes.
0: on the merits, and the accused enjoys all the guarantees, the mm-hmm. presumption of innocence, the burden of prosecution to prove to establish guilt beyond a reasonable doubt, etc. Right to
1: counsel. Yung sa November po for President Duterte, that's already trial.
0: That is correct. Yes. Thank you for pointing that out, Margo. Mm-hmm. That is a trial proper, mm-hmm. and that is why again, some people are saying, yeah, it's taking a while. Well, it's taking a while because of all the guarantees of fairness for the accused.
2: How significant is that? As correctly pointed out by Margot, November will be trial. Now, how significant is that transition that now we are going into the trial stage?
0: First, Mike, very significant because as people may have noted, there is a new set of judges. In other words, the pretrial judges who reviewed the sufficiency of the charges have now done their job. They now transfer it to a fresh set of judges who will look at the case mm-hmm. with the fresh eyes, fresh perspective, and to start the presentation, the formal presentation of evidence mm-hmm. against the accused.
1: Parang ang bilis nung nangyari because I, of course, what we are only able to see online and on TV for the case with the pre-trial. Di ba kasi now we're watching the impeachment trial with VP Sara Duterte and parang talagang iniisa-isa talaga lahat ng evidence, di ba po? Is that, did the trial for President Duterte go through that also?
0: No, it will go through that. In fact, it will be, for me, it is good for the Philippine judicial mm-hmm. system. And we're three lawyers here,
2: mm-hmm.
0: To see how a court proceeding goes in the ICC.
2: Mm-hmm.
0: There will be all the usual guarantees that we're familiar with. There will be the occasional dramatics and theatrics by counsel. that's part of the game.
2: Yeah. Lawyers are paid also that way somehow.
0: But
1: I thought that would be done by now in preparation for November because of the pre-trial stage.
0: In the pre-trial stage, the judges deliberately said, this is not a mini-trial. This is just a pre-trial, a preliminary proceeding. In so many words, reserve your theatrics for the next stage.
2: For the next stage.
0: So all the technicalities, the objections you will encounter trial stage.
1: So it's going to be very exciting come November. This is live, Paul. We will be able to watch
0: it. It is. I think one complication, especially for those in media, is the time zones.
2: Yes.
0: The Hague is 6 hours behind, Manila. So when we start the trial there at 9:30 in the morning, it will be like afternoon, mid-afternoon in Manila.
2: You know, if the Filipinos really woke up or stayed up
1: to
2: watch Alex Ayala, I'm quite sure that this is something that they'll also watch. And we're talking about something like 48 specific incidents, and talking about more than 70 victims.
0: That is correct.
2: it's quite huge to say the least. But do you need to actually prove all incidents for President Duterte to be found guilty of crimes against humanity, or is it enough, just like in an impeachment trial, that you prove one or two and that is enough to find him guilty and therefore must face the penalty that is to be meted out?
0: Well, they don't have to prove all the deaths. They have identified the roughly 6,500 officially reported by the Philippine government. They don't have to demonstrate to prove each and every one of those 6,500.
2: They don't.
0: Okay. They just have to establish the pattern, because the crime, the charge is the crime against humanity of murder. So they don't have to prove each and every one of those 6,500 deaths. They just have to establish a few of them. But I think that the key element, Mike, is to establish what we call the mode of attribution, mm-hmm. the participation by Duterte, and eventually of Bato and the others.
2: Should the participation be direct? Must it prove, the prosecution should prove that the participation of President Duterte was direct, or can an indirect participation be enough?
1: Kasi po sinasabi ng marami na hindi naman talaga directly nag-participate si Pangulong Duterte.
0: Yeah, it doesn't have to be direct. So indirect culpability will be allowed. So there is direct, we called it the direct perpetration. There is indirect perpetration, and then there are the accessorial liability. So if the defense is, well, he wasn't the gunman, well, mm-hmm. that's not the charge. The charge is he was the one who set, in the jargon, the common plan to carry out these deaths. And that is why most of the evidence are his speeches. Mm-hmm. And if you recall, the instruction of the court during the first hearing day for the trial was like, can you limit the videos you're showing us? Mm-hmm. There are too many of them.
1: Actually,
0: because he kept on saying the same message over and over again.
1: Yes. Just before we go into break, you said na hindi naman niya sinabing siya talagang namarel, di ba? Mm. Pero ang charge po sa kanya is crime against humanity.
0: Of murder,
1: Yes po. So what's the difference, and like ano po yung gravity of that crime for him to be convicted?
0: Well, we're familiar with murder as as a crime. It rises to the level of a crime against humanity if it's considered like a mass atrocity crime. In other words, the sheer scale of the victimization. And the ICC refuses to peg a number to that scale. But in this case, I think at 6,500 officially recorded, that is safely satisfied. So for me, the key element is how he took part in the common plan. From what I read in the prosecution documents, that is what they will establish. Mm-hmm. He was the mastermind of the whole thing.
2: So very quickly, before we go into the short commercial break,
0: yes.
2: And the hanging question, because we love suspense in this program. Just to clarify, so you're saying President Duterte can be held liable or convicted even if he participated indirectly, for as long as it is shown that there is causation. And that he was part of a common plan.
0: Yes, correct.
2: And then the plan was implemented. Now, if assuming for arguendo, or for the sake of argument, that he is indeed convicted, what will that leave the fate of Senator Bato, who is supposed to be part of that plan?
0: Mm-hmm. At this stage, if he's arrested soon enough, they can consolidate the case with this case, so they can be tried together. If come November, he's still at large, then it will be a separate case. if we follow what was done in other ICC cases, it will be a separate trial all over again. And I worry at the judicial management of these cases, because you'll be presenting the same evidence, the same witnesses, the same theories there, when it has already been
1: heard
0: somewhere else, and they will use the testimony there to make life difficult for the witnesses the second time around.
2: But
0: that is a worry. But if your question, Mike, is whether it's automatic that the stuff against Duterte will be used against Bataon, from what I've seen in the ICC, no. They start afresh.
1: Okay. So ideally, po, i-consolidate na lang siya.
0: Yes, that is my opinion.
2: Thank you so much. Now, you along with Caloocan Bishop Pablo David, Raquel Fortun and others established the Civilian Independent Truth Commission, and we've heard so much about that, and started your first hearing just recently, last 13 August.
1: So we will discuss why the Truth Commission was created, and as Attorney Sal Panelo has put it, how would you answer his statement that it is just a one-sided propaganda? But before you answer these questions, the spokes will return after this break.
3: Dream is to make something transformational and that can touch the life of more people.
4: You've already seen this work. Lighting up skylines, brightening shopping malls, creating spaces where technology comes to life. Beyond the bright lights, beyond the big screens and the big ideas, is the heart that drives them all. Let's find out what continues to inspire William Guido. I'm Charles Tew, and this is Beyond the Game.
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6: Eh kasi habang ginagawa ko yung kanta, may part dun na ano eh. 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

0: The Spokes is back, still with former ICC Judge Raul Pangalangan. But before Judge Raul answers our hanging question, we'd like to acknowledge comments and questions coming from our live audience. Marami po kaming tagapakinig live.
1: Mm-hmm.
0: Comment from Rosa, another favorite tandem on The Spokes. Ay, thank you po. Good morning.
1: Thank you very much. Good morning.
0: Question from our Suke, a tiny sushi, Raul. Do you think the Philippine government will continue its ICC cooperation after the warning of Marco Rubio, Secretary
1: very
0: of State of the
1: question.
0: United States?
2: Yeah, very good question. Well, of course, it is my hope that the Philippine government will continue cooperating with my former court, because that is part of our remaining obligations under the Rome Statute, despite our withdrawal. Of course, our relations with the U.S. is quite complex, but I hope that the matter of the ICC is kept away from the other considerations. You know,
0: trade,
2: also security arrangements for the West Philippine Sea. Oh yeah, come to think of it, the most recent.
1: So yeah.
2: I hope they can, cabin this somewhere else.
1: And we all know why they want Pax Silica, but that's another episode altogether.
0: Now,
1: this one, the one from Erwin Aguilar. Thank you so much, Erwin. Ang tanong po ni Erwin, does PRRD's transfer to ICC have proper immigration process, state approval via note or letter or just verbal?
0: Oo nga, paano po ba siya nahuli? Kasi sabi nila, niwala man lang daw siyang waran. Di ba yung nung nangyari po lahat ng kaguluhan na yun?
2: For me, it's a straightforward application of the ICC, of the Rome Statute in relation to the Philippine IHL law. Mm. Because we have that law.
0: What's IHL po?
2: I should have clarified that. International Humanitarian Law. Mm-hmm. That is a group of treaties like the Geneva Conventions, the Protocols Additional.
1: Mm-hmm.
2: And then part of that law, passed by the Philippine Congress, says that when a crime against humanity like this is already being tried or prosecuted in an international criminal court.
1: Oh, yes.
2: And this is the text of the law. Mm. The Philippine government has the option to refer the matter directly.
1: Is that the complementarity? Complementarity
2: is yet another provision in the Rome Statute.
1: Ah, okay.
2: But that is the clause in Philippine law, which says that that is an option to be made, to be exercised by the Philippine government. And since it's a foreign relations matter, that is squarely under Supreme Court rulings from the past 100 years, that is part of the prerogatives of the president.
0: Tapos para pumapaandar yon, we go through the DFA. Who contacts the ICC from the Philippine government?
2: Well, that's an internal matter for the Philippine government. Mm. But if you look at the IHL law, it says that it is an option exercised by the Philippine government.
1: And just to put our discussion in perspective, and correct me if I'm wrong, when President Duterte was arrested and brought out of Philippine jurisdiction, they did not invoke the ICC. They invoked an Interpol protocol. Am I correct?
2: That is correct. In fact, I was abroad at that time. Mm. I was following the news, and I noticed that there was a very careful effort to say that it was not by virtue of an ICC order, but by virtue, exactly, Mike, of what you said, the Interpol notice.
1: Notice.
2: I leave that to the Philippine government on how they want to justify it, because I guess they also have to calibrate their message for domestic politics in the Philippines.
1: I understand.
2: But just looking at it squarely from the standpoint of the Rome Statute, there is that obligation to carry out the order of the court, which is a warrant of arrest, and it was carried out by virtue of the Philippine IHL law, and therefore he was sent over to The Hague for the proceedings. And I think that is the same principle that ought to be followed for Bato et al.
0: Okay, so we have another question
1: coming
0: from Sula Terra.
1: Sula Terra.
0: And I guess this might also be our segue now to discuss the Truth Commission.
1: Yes, exactly.
0: And ang tanong po niya ay, will the Truth Commission be the one to poke around government matters on behalf of the ICC? Yung pa yung kanyang words, poke around.
2: Poke around. Well, I won't use that word.
1: The word
2: we
1: poke.
2: Will hear from
0: fishing
2: the
0: expedition.
2: We will hear from the witnesses.
1: Ah.
2: And we have begun with the first witness was the mother of the victim was supposed to have fought back, was supposed to have been running, and then we conducted the autopsy, and the autopsy showed that he was club-footed. Mm. So, you know, a club-footed victim running from the police. So, these are the matters we will poke into.
0: Maybe before we go into the poking around, we can already lay the foundation for this, which is, what is really the Truth Commission? Where did you get your authority? Why did you come up with it?
2: Yes. We were convened by Cardinal Pablo David of the Bishop of the Diocese of Caloocan.
0: Are you an Episcopal Commission?
2: Well, it is Cardinal David Ambo, Cardinal Ambo, called for a press conference late last year, saying that there ought to be a Truth Commission. You know, to just basically get the facts. Because, you know, Margo, after, you know, the killing started in 2016, although, of course, the scope of the ICC investigation goes all the way back to 2011.
0: Mm. Mayor Duterte.
2: That is correct. And until now, we don't have any authoritative record of who were the victims, who were killed. How many? We don't even have a record of how many cases have been filed, what happened to them. So, he felt it was time to sit down, get the facts together, and hear the victims tell their story. But there is the most important element is that this is not a government initiative. Mm-hmm. Because, again, going back to what Mike mentioned as complementarity, mm-hmm. that the court will step, that the ICC will step in only if the local authorities are unwilling or unable genuinely to prosecute. That is the that is the scriptural language in the Rome Statute. So we have nothing. The Truth Commission has nothing to do with the government. Mm-hmm. Initiated solely by the church and by civil society organizations, and we have no prosecutorial power. Mm-hmm. We can't charge anyone. Mm-hmm. But we will hear the victims, and because we feel it is important.
0: Sir, on that point, when you said that they only step in when there has been, when you have not heard it in the Philippine government?
2: That the ICC will not step in. The ICC will step in only if the local authorities.
1: That's the complementarity
2: principle. That's the principle of complementarity. Yeah.
0: So, in fact, there has been no trial against former President Duterte under Philippine courts.
2: That is correct.
0: So, on that note, could the ICC even take cognizance of this case?
2: Precisely for that reason. The ICC says, well, if you're not going to act on the case, we will act on it. Mm-hmm. That's the principle of complementarity.
0: Okay, so in relation to this, we have from DDS Vancouver. DOJ Secretary Remulla said that there is no evidence against Duterte because they were allegedly deleted. What evidence will ICC use to prosecute Duterte? And I guess in relation to the Truth Commission also, at sabi niyo po ngayon, up to now, walang record ng mga ebidensya.
2: Well, there are scattered records, some of them fact distorted. You know, families would sign any death certificate just to retrieve the bodies of their kin. Mm-hmm. Even if, you know, the body's full of bullets and then the autopsy says he died of pneumonia, they would sign the document. I mean, that's what we have found out in the in the Truth Commission. Mm-hmm. And just getting the bodies from the funeraria, they have to raise funds for that. And this is a part of the story which has not been told. But going back to your question, Margot, the ICC, from my experience, before it proceeds on any case, has already investigated and will already have evidence. We'll already have witnesses lined up. So I will leave that to the prosecution.
1: The finding of the Truth Commission, your Truth Commission, for example, will you be giving, before I read the next viewer, no? Will you be giving that finding and submitting it also for the ICC to consider and be part, perhaps, of the evidence?
2: Oh, all our findings will be made public and we will furnish them to the Philippine government. We'll furnish them to any international authority that is interested in making use of them.
0: Do you have a website now?
2: I understand, yes, that the website is up and running. We have actually recorded the first hearing. We have mm-hmm. the next hearing this Thursday. We also have video recordings of Cardinal Ambo. You see, it turns out in Caloocan, the night crawlers, the photojournalists, would send him live updates in real time. Mm. Like over here, we just heard another killing. Oh, the body's coming in, and they take pictures. And we felt that it was very important for the work of the Truth Commission to have that documented. Mm-hmm. And so instead of doing that in a formal hearing, we have produced video so that it is actually more easily accessible.
1: Now, we have a from an Isabella jury. Ang sabi naman niya dito, I see DDS viewers here. So I think she's giving advice. Huwag na kayong mag-tune in daw dahil baka masaktan lang kayo.
0: Grabe naman. from Teresa Salivio, DDS cannot relate on the subject matter being discussed here. No, I think for the DDS po siguro, talagang they would also like to understand the process which you're an expert on. And from Bong Lee, paano yan? Walang Interpol red notice kay Senator Bato. O nga, so sinahanap pa po si Senator Bato. Anong gagawin natin? Paano po ba yan?
1: Kaya nga sabi mo, baka kung magkaroon, di yun na, no?
2: Yeah.
1: Now, galing naman kay Bong Sanchez. Sabi niya, as a lawyer, as a judge, is Sara Duterte guilty or should the allegations be dismissed? Of course, it's not related to this topic now, but I guess somehow, since they're taking advantage of your legal wisdom and acumen.
0: Balikan po natin yung hanging question. Kasi baka nanonood po si attorney.
1: Sasagutin.
0: Ay, sorry. Okay.
2: I'd rather stay away from the impeachment trial because that's the one thing that the Truth Commission is trying to avoid, is to getting embroiled in politics. We want to focus on what happened to the victims and what happened to their families. And you know, if you hear their account, it's really heart-wrenching what they went through. Because we just, even me, I read the reports, you know, another killing, another body. But when you hear the mothers and what happened to their, typically to their sons, and, you know, the intimidation that they went through. Oh, in fact, the other victims withdrawing their cases.
1: Yes.
2: Saying that, on reflection, we were just carried away by emotions and we're now withdrawing the case. You know, as Filipinos, we all know that they did not arrive at that conclusion completely on their own, that there was a lot of pressure going on behind the scenes.
1: And pressure could be in the form of monetary.
2: That is correct. Both, it's typically the arrests of some family members to pressure them to cave in. And I've learned many things in the course of the work of the Truth Commission. Palit ulo, you know, they exchange custody of one member of the family for another. I've heard, you know, I was shocked to hear this, palit puri, where a member is a family member is typically the dad is arrested and they ask for, you know, special favors from female members of the family. You know, things. The autopsy, they're token autopsies, meaning performed just for the sake of complying with some regulations, the autopsilip, you know, like stuff that that as a constitutional law professor and international law professor I have not encountered. Mm. In fact, even compared to my work as ICC judge, it is still a learning experience for me to be exposed to things happening right here in my own country.
0: I think we have to extend a lot of compassion to them also because sometimes they have very many ways of dealing with their grief. Mm. And moving on. So, I mean, I guess if some of them withdraw, then we just have to understand maybe what they're going through. It might be compromising justice in the end, but then at the same time, we have to respect the family.
2: Well, that is correct, Margo. In fact, I must mention that the members of the Truth Commission, selected by Cardinal Ambo, cover all those needs. So we have Dr. Al Fuertes, who is a trauma and grief specialist, a member of the Commission to deal with this angle. We have Caloy Conde, formerly of New York Times, formerly of Human Rights watch. We have Father Danny Pilario, president of Adamson University, trained a sociologist, and who has actually lived in the slums himself as part of his mission. And of course, for the leading forensic expert in the Philippines, Dr. Raquel Fortuna. So we cover that. But you're so correct. Convincing the witnesses to step forward is a big struggle for the Truth Commission. Mm-hmm. And I would like to through your program to thank again one word that I encountered the care providers. Because it is the care providers, usually church-organized groups, that have given sanctuary and encouragement to these families.
0: Yes, well, but your focus is just the extrajudicial killings. You're not going beyond that. Kasi tinanong po kanina eh, kung yung mga iba pang mga issues. Mm-hmm.
2: That is correct. Madalas yung tanungin sa amin, Margo, are you just focusing on this period of history? Why not other periods? So short answer, we are focusing just on the extrajudicial killings related to the war on drugs. Because if we spread, if we cast the net too wide, we would be distracted. It won't be manageable. We have to do what can be covered in the here and now.
0: Okay, so balikan po natin si Attorney Sal Panelo.
2: Yeah.
0: Sabi po niya,
1: sana nanonood si Sal, no?
0: Sana hindi siya busy sa mga Miss Universe around the world. How would you answer his statement that it is just one-sided propaganda?
2: Okay. It is not. In fact, we welcome all sides to come before the Truth Commission. And we have actually, in our preparations, we have received feelers from police who would like to step forward. But again, they are afraid. Some are in hiding. So we are prepared to hear from anyone who wishes to speak their truth before the commission.
0: Including those po who have said that the war on drugs was actually effective.
2: Yes, in fact, I've got to tell you, we have monitored the online responses to the work of the Truth Commission. So there's it's a mixed reaction. Some very sympathetic to the victims, and the others saying exactly what you're saying.
1: Effective.
2: It was effective, and some actually mocking the. The victims. The one thing that I remember is
0: grabe naman yon. Wag naman tayo magmock ng victims.
2: In one quotation saying, napakabait ho ng anak ko, addict lang. You know the usual
0: That is actually a point of quandary for many families.
2: Yes, that is so it's by way of undermining the witness.
1: Now we're going to our favorite part of the program because these are what we call the tough questions. So
2: okay.
1: It's even tougher than the previous questions. And this is related to what we sort of touched earlier. Now, the first tough question, is there a possibility that the prosecution, regardless of the thousands of materials, the documents, the testimonies, they cannot link President Duterte to the crimes he is being accused of?
2: Well, you have focused on, I think, the most difficult part of the prosecution's case, the link.
1: Mm-hmm.
2: Again, as I've told you, the jargon is the mode of attribution. Because if the question is the actual killings, I think it is all recorded. Mm-hmm. It is not denied. Mm-hmm. The mode of the execution, literally, of the victims, again, is not denied. The numbers, in fact, the 6,500 number is taken from government reports under Duterte. So again, it's not denied. So I think the key element, Mike, exactly as you say, is the how to link him. And there are many ways to do it, but that is the challenge. So I think, Mike, you were suggesting that if he will get acquitted, it will be on that on that issue, and I think you have a point there.
0: Actually, let's go to if he is convicted, because it seems that, you know, there is this impression that the IEC is determined to convict him. If he is, let's go for both ways. So if the ICC convicts him, what will happen then? And if he is acquitted, what's the next step? I guess he goes home and everything.
2: Okay, well, I'll give an institutional answer. The prosecution is determined to convict him. That is their job. Mm-hmm. And they wouldn't have started this if they weren't convinced that they can achieve a conviction. The judges are a completely separate matter. And again, it is so difficult to explain that separation of powers at the ICC is very, very strictly enforced. You know, the prosecution lawyers, if I meet them in the dining room, won't even talk to me. Mm. And if I even try to engage them in some polite conversation, like, hey, how's your day? Yes. You will notice that they are so uncomfortable. They're like looking if someone is watching. Unlike in the Philippines, where, so, you know, in our culture,
0: friendly.
2: Yeah, mm-hmm. we're friendly. We, you know, it's all gray area for us.
1: And so, like Caesar's wife, beyond suspicion.
2: Oh yeah, we're very careful. Yeah. We're very careful. Mm-hmm. So even if I meet the prosecutor in some diplomatic reception, we can't go beyond hello and good evening.
1: Quickly, before we thank you, fearless forecast, conviction, acquittal.
2: For me, the prosecution wouldn't have gotten this far if they didn't have the goods on Duterte. So I have seen the kind of preparation that they do. Oh, in fact, Mike, one thing taken very seriously at the ICC, not taken too seriously in Manila, is the duty of the prosecution to disclose all evidence to the defense, including exculpatory evidence. And that is taken very seriously at the court. So if you look at the disclosures so far, I think they have enough material on their side.
0: Sorry, just to follow up on that, kung makonvict po si former President Rodrigo Duterte,

0: Duterte, what happens to him? Is he going to be imprisoned, and where, and what's the will be the process?
1: For sure, he will. There will be a prison term.
2: Oh, but he can still appeal.
1: Of course, he can still appeal. Yes, he will appeal.
2: Yes.
1: The appeal is again a matter of right, because some appeals in the ICC are by leave of court.
2: Yes.
1: Now, where the sentence is served depends not on the court but on the registry. It negotiates with a member state willing to take him in. And in some, in the early days, some, like Mike mentioned, in African states, they would prefer to be jailed in their home countries. But again, in the experience of the court, sometimes, because again, in many countries, including the Philippines, the political seasons change. If at the time they're there, they're not friends with the
0: administration.
1: With the administration, the life becomes more difficult.
0: Pwede po siyang makauwi pa rin sa Pilipinas po, even if convicted.
1: Well, we are not a member of the Rome Statute anymore, so we're not eligible to provide him a prison facility in the Philippines.
0: Okay, so on that note, thank you so much, Judge Raul Pangalangan.
1: Thank you for having me, Marco.
2: In a court of law, including the ICC, numbers, politics, and public opinion do not decide guilt. Proof does.
0: As the trial of former President Duterte is set to begin this coming November, the real test is whether justice can remain above politics, the politics that surround it. I'm former spokesperson Margo Salcedo.
2: And I'm former press secretary Mike Toledo.
0: And we are the Spokes.

0: All questions can be answered by yes.
1: I am on cross, Your Honor, please.
2: Napakadaming Christmas party. Yan ba ay pinapayagan sa confidential funds?
3: I asked the clerk of court to monitor the public statements of the councils.
4: Yung post project, wala pa rin.
5: I don't think kailangan guluhin ang impeachment. Napaka-klaro naman yung pending the law.
6: Okay lang na ma-expose yung suggestion.
7: We're not yet there, Council.
6: Okay.

The impeachment trial of Vice President Sara Duterte resumes today after several postponements. Meanwhile, the Truth Commission has started investigating former President Duterte's war on drugs. Good morning. I'm Attorney Karen Jimeno, and this is At the Forefront. Gina Acosta, former Special Disbursing Officer of the Office of the Vice President, continues her testimony today at the impeachment trial of Vice President Sara Duterte. The prosecution believes it has a strong case in the first article of impeachment. That's the alleged misuse of the Vice President confidential funds worth more than 600 million pesos.

0: baseless, the prosecution's witness in VP Sara's impeachment trial. What's your basis for saying that?
1: Article 1.
0: Yes.
1: They're saying that the funds spent by the Office of the Vice President of the Department of Education, headed by VP Sara, was irregular, the expenses, how it was spent. And yet, their witnesses say that their findings of irregularity is preliminary and recommendatory.
0: You mean
1: and
0: the commission and audit?
1: Yes, including the witnesses. Hindi ba sinasabi nila, hindi final. Madali sabi, if it's not final, what is your basis for charging VP Sara with irregularity? Eh, wala, hindi pa nga final eh.
0: Mm-mm.
1: So dapat, it should be dismissed.
0: Yung article na yon, yung misuse article of one. Confidential funds, yeah.
1: That should be dismissed on motion, even by the prosecution. Because if I were in the prosecution, I will move to dismiss it. Kasi hindi naman trabaho ninyo, mag-prosecute lang eh. But to render justice, if you see that there is no basis for your prosecution, prosecuting the case, you should dismiss it. You're bound by it. Mm-mm. Kasi tungkulin nyo yun eh. The defense also can move for its dismissal. Yeah. Even the impeachment court, sui generis na sinasabi, it can.
0: Motu proprio.
1: Kasi wala palang basis. Anong ginagawa natin dito?
0: Because yung findings ng COA ay hindi pa final.
1: Like,
0: wala pang
1: exactly.
0: Notice of final disallowance. But paano nga mangyayari yun? Because that's still pending. One of the disallowances is still under motion for reconsideration. The others are still, again, under investigation at baka magkaroon din daw ng fraud investigation sa commission and audit. So, assuming hindi i-dismiss sa impeachment trial itong Article 1 on misuse of confidential funds, and then those COA investigations proceed and they have a different finding. Let's say the other claims, they don't disallow eventually because mapakita kung saan ginamit for intelligence operations. Kunwari, that's a hypothetical scenario. But what would be the effect? Because like you said, sui generis yung impeachment trial. So if they vote to, let's say, convict on the basis of Article 1, and later the COA has a different finding, parang wala naman kasing motion for reconsideration sa impeachment trial decision.
1: Kasi that's why I'm saying na i-dismiss nyo na muna yan. Kasi useless yung ginagawa ninyo. Kayo na nga nagsabi na hindi final. You can refile it if you want after the finding becomes final na may irregularity. Meanwhile, why are you prosecuting? Why are you wasting the time of the people as well as the money of the people in proceeding with this impeachment trial?
0: Yeah, but you agree with me that it can happen that the impeachment court will make a decision on Article 1 and regardless of what happens in the commission on audit findings, hindi na mapapalitan yung decision ng impeachment trial kung mauna ito.
1: Kung mauna, they can go to the Supreme Court.
0: Later.
1: Yes.
0: Okay, so reacting to your criticism, House Prosecutor Terry Redon said, you may have missed parts of the proceedings when you dozed off. What is your response to
1: you
0: that?
1: You know, when I was asked by that yesterday, my response was, I do not respond to nonsensical remarks made by any member of Congress who has been fired for corruption. Unang-una, you use your common sense. How can I respond to all the questions of the reporters on matters that were taken in the impeachment court if I were sleeping?
0: Mm-mm.
1: Nasasagot ko lahat na tanong nila, lahat na testigo. Ibig sabihin, I was not sleeping.
0: Pinanood
1: I may have closed
0: lahat.
1: My eyes,
0: mm-mm.
1: But it doesn't mean I was sleeping.
0: Nakatulog ka ba talaga?
1: Hindi.
0: Have you been spotted as sleeping
1: sabi
0: in the impeachment or nakatikip?
1: Kasi kumisa na, nakaganyan ako. Kung nagka-close ang bahay. At the same time, kadalasan nakaganyan ako. Tinitingnan ko yung text habang nakikinig. 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
0: Diba? Yeah, okay.
1: But common sense ka nga eh. Kung natutulog ka, hindi ka makakasagot sa mga tanong ng mga reporters kasi lahat tinatanong eh.
0: Mm-hmm.
1: Bawat mga testigo, bawat galaw.
0: So you're prepared, you're always interviewed about the impeachment
1: Every
0: trial.
1: Every time na ako lumalabas mm-hmm. doon.
0: But why do you say that You're referring to Congressman Terry Redon
1: I'm referring to
0: fired
1: anyone.
0: For corruption?
1: I'm referring to anyone
0: eh, kasi sa kanya galing yung comment.
1: Who
0: tapos
1: makes
0: you
1: nonsensical
0: said,
1: remarks.
0: Yeah, but you mentioned a former fired. Government of... Ay, ito pala yung picture mo sa politiko na nakatulog daw, pero nakatingin
1: lang sa baba.
0: Oo, maliit naman kasi.

0: mata mo.
1: Nakatingin ako sa text.
0: But you're not alluding to Congressman Terry Lizon when you said...
1: I'm referring to everyone who makes
0: former government official fired for
1: basta
0: corruption.
1: Basta ma, you have been fired by corruption, I will not respond to you because you do not have the... ano, the kakayahan na mag-criticize.
0: Okay, but how would you assess...
1: Dapat wala ka dyan.
0: How would you assess the trial so far?
1: Eh, wala nga eh. Tingnan mo, hindi sila maka-decide whether morning or afternoon or morning.
0: Mm-hmm.
1: Pagkatapos silang seriously considering the transfer, eto na naman sila. Ang gulo nila. They cannot decide. 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
0: Mm.
1: Abay, aabutin ka talaga ng 3 hours yung 1 hour mo.
0: Oh, but it's too, well, some people would say it's to the disadvantage of the prosecution na mahaba itong trial because the public can lose interest. So, you don't think so? You think kahit
1: pabor
0: pumapahal?
1: Pabor sa kanila, kasi propaganda ang ginagawa nila eh. Propaganda eh.
0: So, the longer na that this
1: propaganda
0: is aired.
1: Yun.
0: Okay. And, but the public interest can only be captured so much, di ba? Kung,
1: public interest
0: kung
1: is
0: sobrang,
1: that's swing. Very obvious. Even, punta ka doon, halos walang nanonood sa amin doon, ilan na lang kami.
0: So, ano ang impact nun sa prosecution if public interest wins? Either to the prosecution or defense, but... Obviously, this is something that...
1: In other words, it doesn't affect the people watching anymore. Ayaw na nilang manood. In other words, kalokohan lang yan.
0: Mm-mm.
1: So, lalo mo lang pinalalala ang buwisit ng taong bayan.
0: But in the meantime, dun sa legal part, what is your assessment so far of the defense's performance versus the prosecution's performance?
1: No, walang ano. Hindi lang mahina ebidensya, walang ebidensya.
0: In general, yan ang
1: talagang
0: sinasabi
1: wala, eh.
0: Mo.
1: Sige, isa-isay natin sa Article 1. Sinasabi ko na nga, sabi niya irregular pero hindi pa lang final. So anong basis mo?
0: Mm.
1: Doon sa Article 4 na natapos. O hindi ba? Number 1, yung inciting to sedition, naging basis nila to file. Dinismiss ng DOJ.
0: Mm-mm.
1: Yung isa naman,
0: grave threats, nag-file na ang DOJ.
1: Pa lang. Oh. In other words, ano pa lang yung prima facie? O so anong basis mo? Wala eh. Talagang so, propaganda lang. Talagang the ultimate goal there is to besmirch the reputation and character of the Vice President, remove her from office, and not only to disqualify her in 2028 presidential elections, but to ban her permanently from serving in the government.
0: What about the assessment? In an interview here on BNC, UP College of Law Associate Dean Paulo Tamases said there's no need to summon Dante Lachica, the former chief of VP Sara's security team. According to him, the testimony of VP Sara's former disbursing officer, Gina Acosta, is enough to prove that there was misuse of confidential funds.
1: What misuse? Paano nagkaroon ng misuse? Tell us.
0: Hindi ba pagka ang nakatanggap ay hindi yung recipient dapat doon na pumirma, ano na raw yun, misuse of confidential funds?
1: I don't think so. Unang-una, ang dinimanda nga nila mali. 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The special disbursing officer or the head of agency? 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Hindi ba yung special disbursing officer? Eh, bakit si Sara ang dinidemando?
0: But isn't it upon her instruction?
1: Even then.
0: Mm.
1: Kasi, di ba gumawa sila ng programa? Ito ang programa, pinirmahan niya. Ito, implement it. Hindi siya nag-implement. Iba nag-implement. So kung may kalokohan doon, you should be accountable for that.
0: Mm.
1: Not the one who instructed you to do it. Kasi as far as she's concerned, this is the program. Okay sa akin to. Gawin niyo. Ay kung di mo ginawa yung programa, ba't kasalanan ko?
0: Okay, so that's another argument, you think, for the
1: yes.
0: defense. The impeachment court spokesperson, Attorney Reggie Tongol, said that he's pushing against calls to lower the voting threshold to below 16. And he said that number has already been

established by presiding officer Senator Cheese Escudero, and changing it would set a dangerous precedent. Do you agree with that statement? But before you answer that question, we'll have to take a short break. At the Forefront, we'll be right back.

0: Welcome back at the forefront. We continue our conversation with Attorney Salvador Panelo. Attorney Sal, the impeachment court spokesperson, Attorney Reggie Tonggol, said that the calls to lower the voting threshold to below 16 might set a dangerous precedent. And he said that this number has already been established by presiding officer Senator Chis Escudero. So what is your comment on that?
1: Matagal ko lang sinabi, to my mind, that is an admission. Yung mga pushing for the reduction ng threshold, it is an admission that they do not have the 16 votes. Kaya ginagawa nila ng paraan. Kaya nga, they're prosecuting many senators now. Ang dami na pending, may nakakulong na. Kasi ang kanilang teorya, pag nakakulong yan, they cannot vote. Mali. Because the Constitution is very clear. Either mamatay yan, tanggalin mo yan,
0: or mag-resign.
1: Mm. Outside of that, hindi po pwede. Kaya, hindi lang dangerous president. You're violating the Constitution. Hindi po pwede yun.
0: Yung kay Senator Marcoleta, wala bang balita as to whether he'll be able to get bail or hindi ba nag-file ang impeachment court for leave doon sa Sandigan Bayan to allow them to participate in the proceedings, Senator Marcoleta and Senator Jinggoy Estrada?
1: Hindi ko alam kung anong plano nila, but regardless of their being detained, pwede silang bumoto.
0: Ah, kahit hindi sila nakapag-participate sa trial.
1: Hindi ba kailangan mag-participate? Nanonood sila eh. Di ganun din yun. Alam na
0: rin
1: nila.
0: Alam mo bang nakakanood sila? Do they have access to
1: a TV? Palagay ko meron silang, may TV naman sila doon eh. Mm. Tsaka these people have already, di ba, they receive the transcript,
0: there's a way for them to study the
1: basahin mo lang yung nangyari. O di, you can vote.
0: Well, the Philippine, pag-usapan natin yung Philippine Truth and Reconciliation Commission that was recently established. And
1: the this propaganda is tool.
0: Yan ang tawag mo, propaganda tool. But this was supposedly an independent, civilian-led body that was launched in May 2026 by church leaders and civil society groups. And it's currently being chaired by former ICC Judge Raul Pangalangan. How would you assess the Truth Commission as an independent platform? And this is supposed to investigate yung mga extrajudicial killings and the war on drugs of former President Duterte.
1: The former Dean Raul is a good friend. Pero
0: so personal friend niyo po?
1: The Truth Commission is a propaganda tool. They're saying na we need a platform para mabigyan natin yung mga victims of this so-called extrajudicial killing na masabi yung kanilang kalooban. Sabi ko, kung meron kayong ebidensya, ba't di nyo pinapile? Why do you have to use a platform para siraan ang siraan nyo yung mag-ama, si BP Sara sa si Presidente Duterte? I-file ninyo. Kasi by using that, nagpo-propaganda kayo. Wala ang pagkakataon yung dalawa na pumunta dyan para magpaliwana.
0: Yung isa nakakulong.
1: Yung isa ini-impeach nyo. Talaga nagpo-propaganda lang kayo. Bakit hindi nyo may file? Yan ang tanong ko.
0: But what would be their intention to put up this commission and hold these public hearings?
1: Ganun din. To besmirch the reputation and character of the Vice President as well as the former President. Wala namang iba.
0: Do you think that meron tong political backing? Sino ba nagpa-fund nitong commission?
1: Hindi natin alam. Pero iisa lang naman yung mga kalaban ng mag-amay. Iisang grupo yan. So, there are mga, kumbaga, they are conspirators. Sila-sila, nagsasabuatan, even without them knowing it, or not knowing consciously. Pero, in effect,

0: nakalaban eh. Sa mga strange bedfellows sila ngayon.
1: Mm. But wouldn't you think na meron ding tong purpose, at least for those that feel themselves to be victims? Because former ICC Judge Raul Pangalangan said, their goal is not prosecutorial. Kasi diba you mentioned, bakit di nila file ng kaso? He mentioned before that their goal is not prosecutorial. Their goal is to enable the victims to speak their truth, to enable the victims to be heard. So sabi nila, if we determine that there are any important facts that will be useful to the government, we will certainly send it to the responsible government offices. So I'm quoting Judge Raul Pangalanan. And in fact, not just the Philippine government, but also international organizations. So I suppose that's either, depende kasi baka kung pasok pa sa jurisdiction ng ICC, but perhaps another tribunal.
0: But they can do that if that is their purpose by filing a case.
1: Mm-hmm.
0: Kasi i-determine sa preliminary investigation.
1: Baka wala pa ngang evidence. Kaya magpa-public hearing na lang muna sila.
0: Whether may evidence or not, i-file mo. Kasi otherwise, nagpupropaganda ka lang. Wala ka palang ebidensya, ba't ka magpupropaganda? Mm-hmm. Laban sa mga inaakusahan mo.
1: Oh, would you say that ginagawa nila to kasi walang mga forum that investigated properly. So ngayon, they're trying to find evidence through this commission.
0: The proper forum is the office of the prosecutor who will find probable cause if there is one, mm-hmm. and then file it and let the court decide.
1: So what would be your suggestion? Paano nila pwedeng i-improve itong truth commission para hindi siya maging propaganda tool, as you said?
0: Because talagang propaganda tool yan. Kahit ano pang excuses mo yan, propaganda yan. I-file mo ang kaso. And Raul, abogado ka naman, tulungan mo. Help them prosecute the case. Baka matulungan din kita kung gusto mo.
1: So you're saying, wag tayo na mag-public hearing.
0: Kasi
1: diretso
0: ako,
1: na sa court.
0: I'm against extrajudicial killing. Kung mayroong ebidensya talaga, we will prosecute. Tayo dalawa, i-prosecute natin. That's a dare.
1: Mm-mm. But in the meantime, would you know if mayroong mga lawyers or representatives, si former President Duterte, that would appear in this mga public hearings ng
0: Wala,
1: Truth Commission.
0: Propaganda tool nga, ba't kaharap dyan?
1: Okay, but that's...
0: You will just validate, bibigyan mo lang ng premium yan.
1: Oo, wala, marami po sa ating hindi na nakikita si former President Duterte. Would you know if he's aware na nagkaroon itong Truth Commission?
0: Hindi nila pinag-uusapan, di ba? Balita, di ba? Kumukuha lang tayo ng informasyon from the children. Wala namang kinikwentong gano'n.
1: Hindi mo po nakakausap si former president.
0: Paano mo
1: naman
0: makakausapin yun? Hindi kami makapasok eh. That's
1: Oo.
0: The reason why.
1: Hindi ba pwedeng tawagan?
0: No, walang wala rin yan. Hindi po pwede yun. Mga anak lang ang po pwede. Mm-hmm. That's the reason why nag-file nga ako magpa-credit eh para maging part ako ng defense team. Mm-hmm. Para meron akong access.
1: Oo. Would you are you going po? Sa November yata yung susunod na hearing.
0: Kaya...
1: Sa Hague. Pupunta po ba kayo sa Hague?
0: Oh, pero mag-expire na September kaya mag-re-apply na naman ako ng visa. Pero gusto kong pumunta.
1: So you plan to go?
0: Talagang gusto kong pumunta.
1: Okay po ba yung bagong lawyers that were hired for
0: maganda
1: the defense?
0: Maganda record nun. He's a litigation lawyer.
1: Mm, so you're optimistic?
0: Ah, hindi. Hindi ako optimistic. Talagang niyayari nila si Presidente Duterte. Tingin ko ever since. 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Unang-una, wala nga silang jurisdiction. They went ahead. Doon lang patay na eh.
1: Mm.
0: O, tapos, mga ebidensya na, hearsay, double hearsay, speeches, mga hyperbolic remarks, wala yun eh. Eh bakit nila tinutuloy?
1: Mm. So you're not optimistic that the outcome will be in favor of former President Duterte?
0: Unless na mauna yung abolition nila. Because of Trump's fierce opposition and campaign for its abolition.
1: Si VP Sara po, may nakakausap niyo ba recently?
0: Text.
1: How is she doing? I mean, they're phrasing
0: busy,
1: so
0: busy
1: many...
0: Busy siya. She's busy attending to people who need the help of the Vice President. Galing sa Bonga, itong mga flat victims, kung ano-ano pa. Marami siyang trabaho eh.
1: So hindi po siya overwhelmed sa mga hinaharap nilang mga legal battles?
0: Ang overwhelmed yung mga kalaban niya. Kasi hindi niya pinapansin.
1: Okay. See, but you know, in your recent article, you also mentioned the unprecedented and constant stratospheric trust and approval ratings of former President Duterte and VP Sara. What surveys are you referring
0: to? Hindi ba kasi they're suing her and removing her from office because betrayal of the public trust. Eh, teka muna eh, ba't yung survey? Ang trust niya ay napakataas. Oh, inconsistent na kagad yung demanda niya sa kanya.
1: Do you think that she will be able to sustain that. Assuming what you're saying is true na matataas pa rin yung

0: Yeah.
1: Yes.
0: Do you think she'll be able to sustain that with the impeachment trial and yung mga iba pang proceedings that they're facing as a family, including former President Duterte being in The Hague and now may Truth Commission pa?
1: Wala yan. Kasi ako, I don't know about you, Karen, but I go around the country. Ikot-ikot ako. Wala galit ang tao. Nag-aantay lang ng trigger.
0: You mean...
1: Trigger! Magkakaroon ng trigger and then, alam na natin, magpapalit ng gobyerno.
0: You think that's still possible? We have less than 2 years left.
1: And, bakit naman?
0: Sino bang in-interview ko na sabi parang wala ng threats of any...
1: Yun ang wishful thinking ng in-interview mo.
0: So you're saying meron pa rin tayong pinaface na threats of destabilization?
1: Yeah, di ba pinag-usapan na itong mga military
0: kasi. Si Montulfo pala, I was trying to remember, very recent to, I just interviewed him last week. Sabi niya, according to his Tweety Birds, wala nang destabilization plots.
1: Dati namang wala. Sino bang may
0: so wala, meron? So walang destabilization plot. You're just saying more of mass action, protest, gano'n.
1: Ang inaantay lang nila, lagi ang mga military, pag tinatanong, ba't di pa kayo nag-withdraw ng support? 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
0: So mukhang chicken and egg thing. 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
0: Oo. So, but that might be a remote possibility.
1: Mag-aantay ka ng 2 taon. Mm-hmm. Election.
0: Oo, exactly. Then, election na. So, last question, Attorney Sal. Speaking of surveys, you actually did pretty well in a recent survey for senators. You even surpassed Senator J.V. Ejercito and you're only a spot behind Secretary Sonny Angara. Will you consider running for Senate in 2028?
1: Tingnan natin. If the survey is that good, takbo tayo.
0: Naniniwala ka ba sa surveys? Because, for example, Bentulfo was doing well in the surveys, Bong Revilla as well, but they didn't make it in 2025.
1: Kasi nga, nagkaroon ng development, di ba? Nung aresto. Nung inaresto mo si Presidente Duterte, kahit yung mga hindi kilala, tumasang boto kasi nga, nag-straight voting eh. Dahil galit eh. 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Hmm. 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
0: Ah, so medyo nagre-reflect yung survey sa result.
1: Ngayon, number 15 ako, allegedly sa survey ngayon, 2 years to go pa.
0: Mm-mm. Marami pang pwede mangyari. Oo. Thank you so much. And what do you think mangyayari sa impeachment trial? How many more months do you foresee this going?
1: Di ba sabi ni Senate President Wim, 15 months?
0: Mm-hmm.
1: Maaabot sila ng siyam-siyam. Unless na mayroong political upheaval na mangyari.
0: Okay. Thank you again, Attorney Sal Panelo, and thank you for your insight.
1: Thank you, Attorney Karen. Always a pleasure being your guest.
0: Vice President Sara Duterte's impeachment trial is far from over, and both sides still have much to prove. Meantime, the debate over the Duterte administration's war on drugs continues outside the impeachment court. The new Truth and Reconciliation Commission may provide another venue for victims' families to be heard. But questions remain over its legal authority, its independence, and what impact, if any, its findings will have on existing cases here and abroad. Be informed, be insightful of the news. I'm Attorney Karen Jimeno. Always stay at the forefront.

0: After being suspended due to bad weather last week, the impeachment trial of Vice President Sara Duterte resumed today with her alleged misuse of confidential funds still taking center stage. On day 17 of the trial, former OVP Special Disbursing Officer Gina Acosta took the witness stand once again and was grilled on her decision to release secret funds to a security officer. Does Acosta's testimony strengthen the case against the vice president? Let's get on point with Attorney Judd Roy. He served as defense lawyer during the Corona impeachment trial. Attorney, finally, good to have you. Thank you so much for your time.
1: Thank you, Pinky.
0: All right.
1: Thank you for having me. Good evening, everyone. I tell you, it's unusual for me to be out away from home at this hour.
0: Much appreciated. Let's talk about Gina Acosta. She took the witness stand for the second time, one last week, and then, of course, today. Let's again say what she was classified. She was classified as a hostile witness. In your opinion, was she beneficial to the prosecution or was she beneficial to the defense?
1: Well, there are certain things that Gina Acosta will confirm, and it cuts both ways, okay? For instance, by putting her on the stand, you reinforce the argument or the point that all of this was under the control of the VP. Very crucial. Because we're not talking about one or two transactions. We're talking about

0: hundreds of transactions over an entire year, 500 million pesos. Now, can we simply say that, well, the VP didn't know what was really going on? Surely, even Ms. Acosta would have seen that something was wrong with the way things were taking place. Now, is it sufficient for the defense to say, well, he's a security officer, he's the one who knows? Is it sufficient for Acosta to say, well, since he's the security officer, we just follow, etc.? But isn't it more important that the implication is, I had no choice. Because regardless of what was going on, the VP told me to give it to him, to La Chica, no, as it were.
1: Okay, actually, I wanted to talk about some of the maybe established facts, if you will, from her 2 days of testimony, at least from what I digested. One was that she was clear on she is the disbursing officer, that's one, but she was not allowed to transfer that responsibility to someone else based on that joint circular 2015-01. That's one established fact. The second is, but please chime in if you think there needs to be something that needs to be corrected. Number two, she disbursed the confidential funds to Colonel La Chica, as she said over and over again, as instructed by the vice president, as you mentioned just a while ago. Number three, Colonel La Chica, she said again, over and over, was the one responsible for the confidential activities. Right. That's why she disbursed the money to him, because he was the appointed one of the vice president to take care of
0: this. Now, the problem is that when there is an order to pay, it is made to a specific person, okay? Now, you cannot pay to someone else. So if there's an order to pay Piatos, Chicharon, et cetera, you've got to pay to them. And that's why they were asking, did you see this person? Did you see La Chica give it to this person? And so forth and so on.
1: Wala ako sa ground.
0: Yes, I did not know. I did not care. I left it to La Chica. Now, can you imagine, Pinky, if we transpose that situation to the flood control funds? It's supposed to be paid to X and the money is given to someone else. Can you imagine the trouble we'd be in? See? So, is it a serious violation? Absolutely. Because there's accountability at several levels. Accountability at the level of Acosta, who it appears is willing to take the bullet for now. But the repeated affirmation that the instructions came from the vice president is telling. Why? Because over a protracted period of time, how can you not question what is going on? How can you not wonder why everything goes to this fellow La Chica? Even if he's the security officer, she herself said he wasn't bonded.
1: Right.
0: Do you mean to tell me that throughout this entire period, the vice president didn't know?
1: Do you think, Attorney Judd, that she knew exactly what her responsibility was and how grave her responsibility was as an SDO?
0: She knew that the vice president was willing to cover her because she said, you can quote me, I order you, etc., and so forth. That's what she knew. And so she would simply say at a later point that, well, you know, I had no choice but to comply because this is my superior officer, and after all, she's going to sign for everything, so okay.
1: But isn't that ultimately what she said? She was instructed by the vice president to give the money to Colonel La Chica.
0: Yes.
1: So who's liable now?
0: Both of them.
1: For what about Colonel La Chica?
0: For sure. No, La Chica herself and the vice president. You mean to tell me, because we can't pinpoint what happened, we're going to say, well, it's too bad because there seemed to be a lack of gaps in the information that each one knew. Obviously, La Chica is an important witness. Where is he? Well, obviously, all the payees, right? Where are they? Who are they?
1: Yeah.
0: But over a period of 1 year, I guess this happened through how long was the vice president in charge? Disbursing. I think it continues up to now. I don't know if they're still using.
1: 2022 to 2023.
0: Okay, there. So,
1: it was the last quarter of 2022 and the first three quarters of 2023.
0: There you go. That's a full year, 500 million pesos. How can you be so negligent, so careless, so indifferent to all of this? knowing full well that you're going to sign for it at the end of the day. I mean, I'm talking now about the vice president. How can Gina Acosta simply ignore the fact that her neck is on the line if she wasn't assured that she would be safe?
1: I think that was one of the questions of the senator judges when they said, na, parang, exactly what you were saying, hindi mo ba iniisip na ikaw ang magiging responsable dito? Like, she was, in a way, are you going to take a bullet for this? Parang ganun po yung... And what did you think about her demeanor? I mean, as a lawyer and watching her, she's very meek. Meron po siyang mga hindi niya maintindihan. Mm-hmm. There were some parts, though, that there were questions that were winding. Mm-hmm. So, to circle back to that, medyo nawawala po siya, kaya tinatanong niya, mm-hmm. ano yung tanong, or she will clarify the question. Right. But what do you think of her as a witness?
0: She was well prepared. I don't know if she was prepared by someone or she was prepared by herself, but things seemed to go much smoother when the defense lawyer was talking to her and the prosecution had a rocky ride trying to get these points out. So that's the problem with a hostile witness. A hostile witness is one who's actually prepared to testify for the opponent.
1: Right.
0: And that's what happened here. But if there is no other place to draw the evidence from, then you take the risk. Was it a loss for the prosecution? I don't think so, because there were a number of things that could not have been secured from somebody else. How, for instance, would you get the confirmation that the vice president herself made the instruction? No one.
1: It's going to come from Gina Acosta.
0: Take the risk. Mm-hmm. Put Gina Acosta there and go.
1: So, sino ho ang lumamang sa kanila with Gina Acosta, the prosecution or the defense?
0: Well, this is very hard to get the upper hand on a hostile witness who knows what she's doing. This one, remember on the first day, if I'm not mistaken, they had this whole thing about whether she could speak in English and whatnot. And I, what little I caught of today's proceedings, the defense counsel was talking to her in straight English. She had no difficulty whatever.
1: Mm-hmm.
0: So that goes to the credibility of the witness. And but you see, this nuance, all right, it's a nuance in the testimony, may not have been noticed by the senator judges. After all, they're not experts at evaluating testimony. Well, they are in their hearings, in their investigative hearings. But a courtroom evaluation of testimony is slightly different because there are rules and there are what we call badges of dishonesty, mm-hmm. or badges of defects in the credibility. So little tricks like this.
1: Yeah.
0: Are telling.
1: So why did you say when I asked you sino nakapuntos kung prosecution or defense? You were saying what? Who?
0: It's difficult to say that one got the upper hand.
1: Why?
0: But
1: why? If she established that she's the SDO, mm-hmm. that she was ordered by mm-hmm. the vice president and that she gave the money to mm-hmm. Colonel La Chica, bakit po hindi yun puntos for the prosecution? Just asking.
0: They are. But it's not a complete win because there are many areas that she kept vague.
1: For instance,
0: they could not get beyond La Chica. It stopped there. She just said, well, what he gave me, I followed.
1: Mm-hmm.
0: And didn't you inquire as to what he gave you?
1: Yeah.
0: Right?
1: But there was a part where she said she did. Meron daw mga pagkakataon na walang date o walang pirma, kaya tinanong niya si Colonel La Chica at ang sinabi mm-hmm. sa kanya mm-hmm. is that... It's confidential.
0: Right.
1: Kung ibigay ko sa'yo, yan na yun.
0: Yes,
1: dahil confidential to.
0: So that again...
1: So nagtanong po siya.
0: Yes, but then you see, even what she asked for was inconsequential. What was the date? What was the... These are details, right? In the scheme of 500 million pesos, how many documents are we talking about? 800 or so? These are details. We're talking about a handful of things where blanks were left.
1: Mm-hmm.
0: The question should have been, where is this person? Where is that person? Who is this person? How come I always see this person's name? Why do the signatures look alike? Those are the questions that the proper disbursing officer...
1: More so than dates.
0: Yes. Well, okay. Of course, dates complete the form. These are necessary. You know, COA is very strict.
1: So yeah.
0: Pag walang date, disallow. You know, and all that stuff.
1: Well, yeah. So, dapat nga very strict. So,
0: very
1: you're saying
0: strict.
1: That the SDO should have had also that... Even today, it was used... The word used was common sense.
0: Yeah.
1: Tinanong po yun ng... I think the... Senator Judge Rafi Tuofo.
0: We are beyond common sense here. There is a high responsibility for the SDO. That's why it says it must go to a bonded recipient. You see?

0: if you're going to transfer the responsibility of disbursement to another person, that person must be bonded, like Gina Acosta. Mm.
1: And no one else was bonded except Gina Acosta.
0: You know, I was in government for some time, and I remember that I became a signatory. I had to be bonded, okay? And it was a tedious process, and then I realized I hated the job. Because it sent stacks of checks, and all I would do was sign checks. So they said, can you please relieve me of this burden? But you have to be bonded. That's the way it works. And now, how can you continue, persist again, to emphasize? How can you persist for a full year giving it to someone who isn't bonded on the say-so of your superior and not inquire beyond what he throws your way?
1: When you see a Gina Acosta, is a Gina Acosta that you see on the witness stand the type that would question her boss?
0: I don't think it's a matter of questioning her boss, but it's a matter of raising concerns to her boss and questioning what comes back to her. See? For instance, here, the question, she should have gone to her boss and said, boss, I gave it to La Chica, as you said, but look, these are the things that I noticed, this and that. Yeah. That hasn't been brought out.
1: Actually, you know what? Come to think of it, attorney, one senator judge brought it up a while ago. I don't remember who. May nagtanong pong senator judge na, Ma'am Gina, nung nakita niyo po na may ganito, hindi mo ba pumunta sa boss mo at nagtanong? Meron po sa kanilang that brought that up a while ago.
0: I'm sure she would have blocked that.
1: All right. We need to take a very short break. We'll continue our discussion with Attorney Roy when we return. Stay tuned. This is On Point.

0: I can't believe it. Biro mo, limang higante ang tinalo niya.
1: I think next na makikita natin, lalo na sa US Open, we're very excited to see what Alex does there.
2: Ang napapanood ko siya, palagi ako naiiyak. When she, you know, she's just so real, raw. She's so proud to be Filipino. I just love her.
3: At nakakatuwa sa kanya, hindi nakakalimutan niya, acknowledge talaga yung suporta ng mga Pinoy, no? Wherever they are.
0: I'm telling you, the Filipinos are on a roll.
4: Welcome back. Still with us, Attorney Judd Roy, defense lawyer during the Corona impeachment trial. Still so much to talk about. So, in a nutshell, do you believe in her credibility or not?
5: Pinky, never let the little old lady fool you, okay? How long has she been doing this job? How long? I don't even know, but I think she goes back a long way with the vice president.
4: It appeared that it was established earlier that she was also the SDO when the vice president was mayor back in 1999 to 2022.
5: Do you have any doubt that she knows her job inside out? Do you have any doubt that she knows when something is amiss? She knows. Mm-hmm. Was she lying? Maybe, I would say, being selective with what she was answering. I think there was a point where she would remember some things, but not other things.
4: So, yeah, one point Attorney Ligutan was underscoring a while ago. He had asked Gina Acosta, nung 2019, ikaw ang SDO, sabi po ni Gina Acosta, yes. Naalala mo ba na yung confidential funds ni Mayor Sara Duterte back then was 460 million?
5: Right.
4: Hindi po. Tapos noong 2020, 460 million. 2021, 460 million also. 2022, 460. So he said it's almost 2 billion. Mm-hmm. Sabi niya hindi niya maalala dahil matagal na po yun at may edad na siya.
5: Okay.
4: So yun po yung kanyang sinabi. And then when she was asked, cross-examined by the defense, she was asking, nagkaroon ba kayo ng AOM nung ikaw ang SDO nung 1999 to 2022? Nagkaroon ba ng notice of disallowance si Gina Acosta or si Mayor Duterte? Wala. So, Attorney Ligutan was asking, bakit yung pera hindi niya maalala to the tune of 460 million per year, pero yung AOM and notice of disallowance ay naalala daw niya?
5: She doesn't want to put herself in a hole, obviously, right? But to be fair also, no, just so I don't sound heartless naman. An AOM or a notice of suspension is reasonably traumatic. When you get that, there's a serious problem. And there is a legal an implication of

0: legal liability going on right there. So if you went through so many years without anything like that, then, you know, it's when you get one, that sticks out in your recollection. If she had smooth sailing in the previous years, then it's possible that the details probably eluded her.
1: Okay.
0: Right? At this time. But to say that she doesn't remember everything, or that to say that she was fully forthright in all her answers, I don't think that's the case. The question is, how do you disprove, or how do you prove that she wasn't honest?
1: Mm.
0: Right? And although
1: did
0: it was
1: anything
0: protracted,
1: in today's sorry,
0: yeah, go ahead.
1: Did anything in today's hearing or trial prove that she was dishonest?
0: Well, I think the fact that some answers were given more freely than others on similar points is already indicative of her refusal to get pinned down.
1: Mm.
0: Her refusal to have to explain why one case is different from the other one and so forth.
1: Presiding Judge Chief Escudero was saying, nagtataka siya. Well, he brought it out that bakit hindi sinasabina ng prosecution sila Chika? And I think the word he used was Shane Star dito. Can you tell us why? Because while he is in the list of witnesses, he's still not being subpoenaed. And he was the one mentioned by Gina Acosta all throughout the trial. Why is he not being called?
0: I'm not sure what the reason is.
1: What would you...
0: Maybe it's because he might have an explanation that will strengthen the security and intelligence aspect of what it is, whatever it is he did. Obviously, the defense is going for a blanket argument that all of this had to be confidential because there were counterinsurgency or whatever, whatever it is that they feel would affect national security or the safety of the VP. And if you put La Chica there, and he's they probably know his background, he's probably prepared to lay down a narrative that will establish that there was really a need and all that. Then it would get messy, because then you'd have to go case by case, document by document. We'd never finish.
1: But
0: the question, I think, Pinky, now is it at this point, is it clear enough that there has been a mishandling of the funds?
1: Well, the allegation is alleged misuse of confidential funds. So basically, ang sinasabi niyo po, kasi marami magtatanong, bakit hindi pa patawagin si Colonel La Chica? So parang sinasabi niyo, si Colonel La Chica, baka mabuo pa yung storya
0: na
1: kinakailangan
0: pa
1: talaga yung confidential funds for the Vice President.
0: Pero ito yan, Pinky, in all likelihood, mas malamang na meron niyang problema. 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
1: kaya
0: pala.
1: Naman pa
0: yes, you see? So, there is a risk. Remember, this is a battle of narratives kasi yung nakikinig, yung publiko.
1: But what about our right to know?
0: Well,
1: whether it's somebody else's narrative or the other side's narrative.
0: Your right to know, our right to know, is actually being protected by the COA. Yun. They're supposed to investigate and find out if there's anything that went wrong. Now, in terms of do you have a specific right to know where every peso went and all that, yeah, but the procedure for that is to go through the COA. That's how we cannot just go out there and say, I have a right to know, it's public funds. It's not that simple. May mga proseso yan. Kailangan sundan natin. Kundi magkakaloko-loko ito. Hindi na tatakbo yung gobyerno.
1: Just to follow up on that, do you think that they'll ever call Colonel La Chica?
0: They might.
1: The prosecution, ah?
0: They might. Why not? I'm sure that's not an easy decision for them to make. And honestly, I have not looked into the details of the facts or the circumstances surrounding La Chica's participation. But to say that he's a central figure is an understatement. I mean, for all intents and purposes, he has 500 million of public funds. Now, is it worth it calling him and asking him to explain where is the 500 million?
1: But you're also saying, from what I caught earlier, is that even without calling him, that misuse, alleged misuse of confidential funds has somehow been established.
0: Yes, I believe so.
1: So kaya po sinasabi niyo, baka hindi na kailangan
0: yes,
1: si Attorney
0: Lachica. Yes, I believe so. Remember, Pinky, hindi ito proof beyond reasonable doubt.
1: Yeah.
0: Diba? That hindi yan ang labanan dito kasi hindi naman conviction dito eh.
1: Okay. Well, the next witnesses would be the one would be Fajarda na nagbigay po ng medical certificate. So medyo nagkaroon po ng issue doon. Mm-hmm. Baka maging next week na po siya. And then the other one is the assistant chief of staff of the vice president. Mm-hmm. Dapat po bukas yan. All right. Just very quickly, I wanted to get your opinion on this voting threshold. Sabi nyo nga, kailangan tingnan, kailangan makita yung body language, kailangan makita mo kung papaano nagsasabi ng totoo o hindi. Mm-hmm. Papaano ho yung sa voting threshold na is still a topic that definitely needs to be discussed and even considered if somebody goes to the Supreme Court. I don't think somebody has. Dapat ho ba nasa two-thirds pa rin of all members?
0: Alam, you know, Pinky, alam mo, yung kasing ginamit na lingwahe ng konstitusyon, hindi numero eh.
1: All.
0: Fraction. 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Yung two-thirds. 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
1: Mm-hmm.
0: So pag nagbabago yung all, magbabago rin yung two-thirds.
1: So hindi po kayo naniniwala sa 16? It's not fixed at 16?
0: No, hindi po pwede. 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
1: So you're saying that for Senators Marcoleta and Senator Chinggoy mm-hmm. and Senator Bato de la Rosa, minus 3 na po yan. Dapat 21 na.
0: 21 na.
1: I see. Okay. Just quickly, just a follow-up on another topic. As a lawyer, I wanted to get also your reaction on the recantation of Orly Gutesa. And three, I think, of the Maleta boys.
0: Yes.
1: Ano hong impact nito?
0: Well, I think ang bangayan is between the ombudsman and former Speaker Romualdez. Kasi ito yata parang ginagamit ng ombudsman dun sa kasong yun. Okay? So, ano ba ang effect ng recantation? Well, Pinky, mga affidavit pa lang to. Diba? Yung sinasabi nila that recantation is frowned upon. That
1: by
0: is
1: the
0: not
1: judge.
0: Exactly true. Yeah. That happens doon sa proceeding.
1: Kapag nagsalita na po siya.
0: Pag doon na, let's say, halimbawa, ikaw, let's say, nag-testify ka sa kaso ko, laban sa akin, for instance, di ba? Ako yung accused. Okay, natapos ka na, di ba? 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Wala na, di ba? Yun.
1: But quickly, but what if the trial is ongoing? Nag-testify ka na, tas after that, nag-recant ka?
0: Pwede ka pa rin makapag-explain kasi buhay pa yung trial eh. Pwede ka namang, kasi tinan mo Pinky, kahit ikaw, you execute affidavits every now and then and you make mistakes. We all do, di ba? Remember, affidavit pa lang pinag-usapan natin. You should be able to correct your affidavit.
1: So, ano yung value nun? Na yung affidavit na nauna, original, nirecant mo on the second one. Ano yung value nung
0: zero
1: second
0: sit
1: one?
0: Out. It zeroes it out.
1: I see.
0: Yes. Now, here's the problem. What happens here is there will be a question which affidavit carries more weight. Diba? Alin ba yung mas totoo, whatever. Hindi mo yan ma-assess pag hindi humarap yung testigo. Now, if they refuse to testify, wala na yan.
1: So, upon the appreciation of the ombudsman, ganun ho ba yan?
0: Meron siyang proseso, and then it goes to court, no? Now, let's say, pag pareho yan, meron isang kumukontra, meron isang pabor, etc. You cannot just choose one.
1: Yun nga.
0: That's incorrect. Bawal yun. That the evidence will cancel each other. We call this the rule of equipoise. Ibig sabihin, tabla-tabla.
1: Mm-hmm.
0: Okay? May nagsasabing ito, may nagsasabing hindi. Anong gagawin natin? Now, in a case where yung may,
1: like
0: criminal,
1: this one.
0: May criminal liability, babalik tayo sa ligang batas. We go back to the Constitution. Presumption of innocence. Ibibigay mo sa kanya yun. He's entitled to that. Mm. That's the effect of those affidavits at this time.
1: So that means back to zero?
0: Well,
1: I kind of got lost there.
0: Siguro,
1: so.
0: Yes. Well, not back to zero, but maybe the ombudsman can look at those testimonies and decide if there are still things there that remain.
1: That's right. So it will be under the appreciation of the ombudsman.
0: For the purposes of the case before him.
1: Yes.
0: But then if he files that, di ba, it goes to the sandigan bayan.
1: Ibang
0: halimbawa,
1: usapan na yun.
0: Yung nangyari kay Bong Revilla, binigyan siya ng bail because yung evidence daw hindi malakas, etc. Ganun ang mangyayari dito. 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
0: Ngayon, tatlo na lang, nag-recant, etc. Tapos ito si
1: Orly
0: Gutesa na pinagmulaan nitong lahat ng istorya na to. O pa, paano yan? Pwede mo bang sabihin na evidence is strong, hindi ba?
1: Would you say that...
0: Pero ito, isa pa, Pinky, ang masakit dito, kasi yan si Romualdez, mayaman na tao.
1: Mm-mm.
0: Kaya mahirap para sa kanya sabihin, wala akong kinalaman dyan sa mga maraming pera yan. Kasi siya talaga, to begin with, is a wealthy man.
1: Mm-hmm.
0: What really happened, as you can see, the evidence at this point is inconclusive.
1: What do you think the ombudsman will do? Do you think he'll charge him?
0: Well, let's see. The problem with the ombudsman's position is that for many months, hinahunting niya ito si Romualdez. Publicly, I think there's no question about it. So, ngayon, pag pinilit pa niya ng pinilit, hindi na maganda tingnan.
1: Mm.
0: Kasi, di ba, I remember nung ano, yung kinuha niya yung 8 dun sa 18 as pinagawa niya ng
1: affidavit.
0: Ayaw pumirma. So, I called out Miguel Clavano. 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
1: Alright.
0: Bakit may konsulta pa? Kung talagang malaya yan, kusa niyang, he will do it voluntarily. So, these things, hindi ba? I know everybody's aching for an explanation, for revelations and whatnot. But the evidence has to be there.
1: Alright.
0: For as long as we follow the rule of law and the process of the courts, we have to respect what it is.
1: We've run out of time, unfortunately. Hope to have you again, Attorney Roy. Thank you so much.
0: What's my
1: for
0: pleasure.
1: Your
0: thank
1: time.
0: You.
1: And
0: Magandang
1: thank you
0: gabi.
1: For joining us. That's On Point. Join us again tomorrow, 7:30 p.m. here on BNC, the Billionario News Channel. I'm Pinky Webb. Thank you for watching.

Good evening, Philippines. You're watching Billionaire Quiz Day, where school pride is the ultimate motivator. I'm Dave Saldran, your quiz master, and we are already halfway through season two. And the battle for collegiate supremacy is as fierce as ever, with bragging rights and life-changing rewards on the line. The quest for school glory continues this week. So tonight, our college contestants carry the hopes of their campuses as they compete for a share of over 2 million pesos in total prizes. And with a 1 million peso grand prize package on the horizon, the stakes for these institutions have never been higher. That's right. So before the first buzzer sounds,

0: three college students will duke it out in two rounds of competition, with the two lowest scoring contestants facing elimination and saying goodbye to their Quizby Millonario dreams. Only the student with the highest score of the day will advance to the next stage, the all-new Billionario bonus round. Regardless of performance in round 3, today's winner will be returning to the show as a BQB semi-finalist, launching him or her one step closer to the ultimate prize at the end of the season, 1 million pesos. Are you ready to experience the adrenaline, the strategy, and the brilliance of Billionario Quizby Season 2? Our fresh batch of BQB contestants surely are.
1: Oh, yes, they are. And tonight, three relentless contenders from esteemed universities across the country will compete for their chance to shine as the ultimate intellectual gladiator. So let's meet them one by one, starting off with contestant number one.
2: I am Ken Sandy Sestina Ogaras Jr. I am 26 years old from the University of Santo Tomas, and I'm taking up EB Philosophy. I was, you know, 4 or 5 when I first heard of the term Battle of the Brains. If Season 2 will ever materialize, gusto ko sana, I really want in. Being here sa Billionario Quizby Season 2 and being a contestant finally, I'm really, really happy for this opportunity. It's been a lifetime in the making to prove myself somewhere or somehow that I want in, not just for the spotlight, but to prove the people that people like me, who often feel na parang napag-iiwanan na at this time and age, may kayang iboga. More than the excitement, I'm just so delightful to be with these fellow candidates, that the smarts of the Philippines, particularly for this season, na naglakas loob na sumali, we get to show that hindi pa rin naman talaga tayo nahuhuli. Go, Uste! I am Ken Sandy, and I am your next Quizby Millionario.
1: Please welcome fourth-year philosophy major, Kent Sandy Ogare. Hello, Kent. Welcome to BQB. All right. The USC Tiger look. USC Tiger hand signal. Take your position, Kent. Let's call on your opposition, contestant number 2.
3: Hi, everyone. I'm Joey Ocampo. I'm 21 years old from Ateneo de Manila University, and I'm studying BS Psychology. I was very excited to see it come back in the form of Billionario Quizby. We kind of made it a Sunday thing where every Sunday we would sit down and we'd just watch it as a family. I've always been kind of like a fan of like trivia shows and quiz games, you know, Jeopardy and the stuff. And I think it's really cool that it's being brought back to Philippine media. Last season, right, there was a lot of people who went in, but all of them were men. So maybe if the viewers would want to root for someone who can show that, you know, women also have what it takes to really put ourselves out there into this kind of field, and maybe they'd want to consider rooting for me. 50% knowledge, 50% effort, and just 100% a whole lot of faith. Let's get this one big fight! Hi, I'm Joey, and I'm your next Quizby Millionario.
1: Let's give it up for fourth-year psychology student, Joey Melisande Ocampo. Hello, Joey. Great to have another student from Ateneo back on the show. Yes, Joey Melisande, right? All right, lovely name. Thank you, Joey. Let's meet our third contender.
4: Hello, I am Basil Villoria, student of the University of the Philippines, Diliman, taking up BS Geography. I got pushed to apply when I was watching one of the episodes on TV, and I was just casually suggesting to my mom, like, would it be nice if I would be able to apply in that quiz bee? I decided, okay, the opportunity is right here in front of me. So I applied. Yeah, here I am. So I think it proves to me that my endless search, my endless readings are worth it. Because that's really one of my hobbies, you know, just reading about different things. I think that's something that would really help me here in this quiz bee. I haven't been doing it recently, but I'll be taking different quizzes, you know, different trivia quizzes and all related stuff. Hello again, everyone, especially to the students, the fellow ISCOS of UP Diliman. Let's prove to them what we are made of. UP fight! Hi, I'm Basil, and I'm your next Quizby Millionario.
1: From UP Diliman, Basil, and that's how he's called. It's Basil, like the plant, and not Basil, like the emperor. Here we have Basil Angelo Villoria.

Good to see you, Basil. Of course, Joey. Great to see you as well. And Kent. So, you know, this is going to be really exciting for all of you. But I ask you to take a breather, because when we come back, we are going to start our elimination round. All right? So if you're ready for that, we'll get to that right after this break.

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4: Napakadaming Christmas party. Yan ba ay pinapayagan sa confidential funds?
5: I asked the clerk of court to monitor the public statements of the councils.
6: Boss Matam, yung post project, wala pa rin.
7: I don't think kailangan guluhin ang impeachment. Napaka-klaro naman yung pending the law.
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5: We're not yet there, counsel.
8: Okay.
9: Naman, no? Ba nangyari nito eh? Kabago-bago. Bakit ang kagad?
10: With non-stop rains and rising flood waters, where does all that water go?
9: Ginagulo ko niyo ba kami?
10: And with flood control projects under scrutiny,
11: pagpaktong kontratistang to,
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0: Welcome back to Billionario Quizby Season 2 now. Now the school colors are flying, the nerves are setting in, I can feel it. And the battle for school pride is about to begin. That's right, round one tests the breadth of our contestants' knowledge across a variety of disciplines. But in this game, speed is a great equalizer. To see how our contenders can earn their first points, let's review the rules of our opening round before we get to our questions. Listen in. In this opening round, we've prepared 12 challenging questions across six categories: history, science and technology, arts and literature, math and logic, geography and nature, and general information. Each question is worth 1,000 pesos. The rules are simple. The first contestant to buzz in gets 5 seconds to answer. A correct answer earns points, while an incorrect answer gives your opponents a chance to steal the question with another 5 seconds on the clock. The first 12,000 pesos are now up for grabs. Who will outsmart, outbuzz, and outplay their opponents in this exciting first round? The road to becoming the next Quizby Millonario starts now. And it starts now indeed. But of course, those are the rules. I have to add something that's also very important. Wait for me to acknowledge you first, all right? After you buzz, to make sure I'm acknowledging you and not someone else. You might be giving away your answers for free to your opponents just in case it's not you who actually buzzed first, okay? So just a little patience, make sure you listen to who I acknowledge. Apart from that, of course, just a reminder to our viewers at home, and you are watching this with questions flashed on your screens. Our contestants, however, don't get that same luxury or privilege. No, our contestants can only listen to me read those questions out aloud, which means it's a lot more difficult, it's a lot more challenging. But I have great confidence that our contestants here today are very, very capable. So, if you're ready, let's test your buzzers, starting with you, Kent. All right, that buzzer's working. Joey. Basil. All right, all the buzzers are working. Let's get our brains to work as well. So we're gonna start off with this first round, 12 questions, 1,000 pesos each, or 1,000 points each. We go through six different categories, all right? 2 questions per category. So let's begin with a question in history to start things off. What historic legal document was the most important written work of Felipe Calderon? Felipe Calderon, what document? Legal document, what's his most important work? Any idea? It was the Malolos Constitution. Or the Political Constitution of 1899, Constitución Política de 1899, which is the official Spanish name. Ironically, that is the name of the Constitution, even if it was, of course, the first Republic of the Philippines. All right, let's try our second question now. Science and technology. What term describes the ability of certain materials to transmit electricity? Joey?
1: Conductance.
0: Wrong. Let me finish the question. No need for me to finish the question if you want to steal. Basil?
2: Conductivity.
0: Conductivity.
2: Yeah.
0: Wrong. You can answer, but I can finish it. Up to you. You sure? Okay. Why not? What term describes the ability of certain materials to transmit electricity with absolutely no resistance when cooled below a specific temperature?
3: Cryoelectricity, I don't know.
0: That is incorrect. The answer is superconductivity. Not just conductivity, superconductivity, which is, of course, a very different thing. Let's go to our next question. Arts and literature. All right, you might know this. Until it was surpassed by the song Gangnam Style in 2012, what song recorded by a Canadian held the crown for the most views? Basil.
2: Baby by Justin Bieber.
0: That is correct. Baby would have just been right, but if you want to add Justin Bieber, no extra points. But it was, of course, the mega hit of Justin Bieber, who is Canadian. Some people think he's American. He's actually Canadian. And Baby was the title of that monster hit. Until, of course, it was surpassed by Gangnam Style. All right. Next question. Math and logic. What geometric thinking game? It's a game. Consists of 7 shapes that form a larger square. What geometric thinking game consists of 7 shapes that form a larger square? Kent.
3: Tangram.
0: Yes, it is tangram for 1,000 points. Tied now with Basil. Still very early, nothing to worry about. Let's go to question number 5. Geography and nature. Basil, I know, is a geography major, but looks like Joey and Kent love geography as well, so let's go to this question. What historic Pacific island was named for its location between North America, Basil?
2: Midway.
0: And Asia Midway, or the Midway Atoll, which is, of course, a site for one of the major naval battles in World War II, the Battle of Midway. All right. Basil has 2,000 points. He's in the lead. Once again, still too early in the game to tell how this is going to emerge. So let's move on to question number 6. General info. This time we're going to show you a picture. This is a picture quiz. Take a look. Named for its inventor, what is the two-word term for these common road markers that you see on highways and streets all over the world? Kent?
2: Tactile marks.
0: What's that? What's that? I'm just curious.
2: Tactile marks.
0: Tactile marks, no. Basil.
2: Rumble strip?
0: No. One of those times you're scratching your head saying, why did I ever find out what that was, right? Because we see it every day of our lives, but we never bother to ask what those dots are. They're called Botts's dots. Botts's dots. B-O-T-T-S. The idea being named after the person who actually designed it, U.S. transport engineer Albert Botts. Next question. History. All right, listen carefully. It's a quotation. Politics is the art of the possible, so declared by what famous Iron Chancellor of the 19th century? Joey.
1: Margaret Thatcher.
0: No. Oh, okay, I was going to continue, but actually the question is already kind of finished. Basil.
2: Otto von Bismarck.
0: Otto von Bismarck is the correct. 19th century Germany Chancellor, the Iron Chancellor. Joey, that was quite, the Iron Prime Minister, Iron Lady was Margaret Thatcher, but of course, the giveaway there was we forgot to go to 19th century Germany, and that would have been the key phrase to give you a clue. Otto von Bismarck. Next question. Science and tech. In cybersecurity lingo or language, what fashion-inspired term describes a hacker who acts ethically and with authorization? A hacker, an ethical hacker, an authorized hacker. What is that term? Fashion-related term, only because it's white hat. So like a white hat hacker is actually someone who is trying to solve hacking issues rather than trying to hack you for malicious reasons. That's opposed to the black hat, which would be the opposite. Next question. Arts and literature. What academic taboo comes from a Latin word that means kidnapper? What academic taboo? That should be the giveaway phrase. Joey?
1: Is it plagiarism?
0: Yes, it is plagiarism. Or plagiarist, okay? The kidnapper in Latin, the word is actually plagiarus, okay? Plagiarius. And literally, plagiarize a work is like kidnapping someone else's work and passing it off as your own. So plagiarist or plagiarism, Joey, you're correct. 1,000 points for you now. Kent is also tied with you at 1,000. Basil in first place with 3,000 points. Let's go to question number 10. This is math and logic. An angle is 12 degrees more than half its complement. What is the measure of the angle? An angle is 12 degrees more than half its complement. What is the measure of the angle? 5 seconds starts now. Anyone get it? No. 38 degrees is the answer. The complement of an angle is another angle that, when added to the first, sums up to 90 degrees, okay? And 38 degrees should have been the answer using that principle in mathematics. Let's go to question number 11, second to the last in this round. Geography and nature. A cockroach can live without its head for at least a week because it breathes not through the mouth, but through what tiny openings on its thorax and abdomen? Kent?
2: Cloaca.
0: Wrong. Through what tiny openings on its thorax and abdomen? The answer is, that's a pretty tough one. A stigma, stigmata, or spiracles. Let's go to our final question for this round before we wrap up round number one and go to a break. This one is in general information. I will require a first name and a last name, so a full name, okay? What cartoon figure is the only fictional... All right, at least I said cartoon figure.

0: Name one cartoon figure.
1: Oh, I wasn't supposed to buzz it. Oh my God.
0: It's okay. Why don't you answer? I'll give you a chance to answer.
1: Make a guess.
0: I would not be able to answer. Okay. Be careful with your hands. If you touch the screen, that's as good as buzzing it, okay? But anyway, let me continue. What cartoon figure is the only fictional character included in the list of the 100 most important people of the 20th century, published in 1999, before the end of the century? Joey?
2: Mickey Mouse?
0: No. Published by Time Magazine in 1999.
1: Steamboat Willie?
0: Kent, are you pressing the buzzer?
3: Oh, sorry.
0: Okay, you need to press the buzzer, but Steamboat Willie is not correct. Would you have known it anyway, Basil?
1: No.
0: Okay, thank goodness, right? You'd be pulling your hair out. Bart Simpson, okay, was a fictional, or he's a cartoon character, the only one among all the most important people of the 20th century that was actually on that Time magazine list, Bart Simpson. All right, let's check our scores. Basil in the lead with 3,000. Joey has 1,000, and Kent also 1,000. Very tight competition so far. I imagine this will get even more interesting and more heated when we come back after the break. So stay with us for round number 2.

Every day, new stories are being served. The freshest takes. The stories that everyone's talking about. The Daily Dish. Make sure you don't miss a thing. Only here on the Bilyonaryo News Channel.

0: I can't believe it. 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
1: I think next na makikita natin, lalo na sa US Open, we're very excited to see what Alex does there.
2: Ang napapanood ko siya, palagi ako naiiyak. When she, you know, she's just so real, raw. She's so proud to be Filipino. I just love her.
3: At nakakatuwa sa kanya, hindi nakakalimutan niya, acknowledge talaga yung suporta ng mga Pinoy, you know?
4: Wherever they are.
0: I'm telling you, the Filipinos are on a roll.

0: Nope. 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
1: It's another four more gunshots, guys!
2: Ang tanging sigurado lang, ekonomista ang napupusuan ng panggulo.
3: Aabot sa 3.9 billion pesos ang recorded total inflow transactions ni Ko.
0: Because at BNC, young minds mean fearless questions. The freedom to chase the truth wherever it leads. This generation doesn't just follow the story. They challenge it. They investigate it. They demand better from it. This is brave. This is bold. This is beyond what you think they are. BNC, the Billionario News Channel. This is where the country's toughest issues meet its sharpest legal minds.
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9: Billionaire Quiz Bee is back and the quest for collegiate supremacy is well underway now. But as always, we take a little time to exchange pleasantries before leveling up the competition. So let's chat with our contestants just a little bit, just to get to know them just a bit more. Kent, let's start with you. I can't help but stare at that pin that's pinned on your collar. It looks like is it a duck?
10: Yes, it's a lucky ducky.
9: Lucky ducky, okay. And what's the symbolism or meaning of that?
10: Well, it was a gift. To signify that I did not have to leave my childlike mindset.
9: Okay.
10: For whatever reason, kung saan man ako mapunta, there's always something to look back to at my core.
9: Okay, it's something somehow joyful, I suppose, something inspirational, I hope.
10: Yes.
9: It's got to be a happy childhood, of course, for it to be inspired.
10: Well, I guess the first time na nag-top 1 ako nung kinder, yun lang
9: naman
10: okay. Din.
9: You have to dive deep into the past. Right? Way back to kindergarten, okay. No, just kidding, of course, I'm sure there are a lot of triumphs during your childhood and in your youth. You're still very young, though. But I like that you're in philosophy and you have a very philosophical outlook, including, of course, the way you see the world, having the need for a childlike, not childish, but childlike mentality. Strangely, the focus of your thesis is Albert Camus,
10: mm-hmm.
9: All right, who is often associated with quite a, I wouldn't say nihilistic, but less than optimistic view of the world,
10: mm-hmm.
9: known as one of the existentialists, although that's something in contention. How do you think you can reconcile Camus' outlook of the world, where he sees a lot of risk-taking, sees a lot of unpredictability, and even sorrow, I would imagine, and pain and disappointment, with the kind of optimistic lucky-ducky that you have with you?
10: Well, so far as I was browsing Camus' literature as my primary texts, most of the characters and the archetypes inside, they seem to face adversaries or challenges with lucidity. And with that, just to wrap it up in simpler terms, parang in the midst of an absurd and chaotic world with not much to look forward about, it's still worth living and we opt to give more meaning to life than how it is.
9: Exactly, and that's how Camus is actually misunderstood, right? Because that's exactly what he, if you read properly between the lines, Camus actually posits that kind of outlook. Not entirely a dark world, but something that if we embrace, we're able to manage more properly. Thank you, Kent. That was a very enlightening. Thank you for that philosophy lesson. Joey, hi.
11: Yeah.
9: Psychology, student at the Ateneo.
11: Yes.
9: Very well-rounded, very multifaceted.
11: You're
9: a writer, I understand.
11: Yes.
9: Apart from the fact that you do outreach, you do community work, you're involved in student organizations at the Ateneo. The thing that stands out to me about you, Joey, is you're actually a self-published poet.
11: Yes.
9: And short story writer.
11: Yes.
9: And we asked you to bring along that book with you.
11: Yes.
9: So take a look.
11: Here,
9: let's take a look at this work. What does it say?
11: It's titled Love, War, and Other Oddities. So it's an anthology I published when I turned 18.
9: Okay, so don't mind the rifles there. She did not join a revolutionary group. That's just the struggles we have, right?
11: Yes.
9: The similar struggles. Okay, can you pick out, it's about your journey, right?
11: Yes.
9: From 13 years old to where you
11: 18,
9: are right
11: yeah.
9: now. To 18, just a few years ago. Obviously, if you were to add new pages, it would be very different?
11: Yes, it would be. I changed a lot in the past 3 years, I would like to say.
9: And in what in particular are you most proud of?
11: because when I was 13 to 18, there's a lot of looking for where I belonged. I think one of the biggest things I'm proud of is I found the group that I belonged in college, and I think that they're the kinds of people who push me forward to being the best version of myself I can be.
9: I love that. Can you just pick out one stanza, one line that best represents where you are today in your journey? Although that was 3 years ago, there might be something there that still reminds you of where you are at this point.
11: Yeah, I think, I mean, the very last paragraph in the book just says, "You are everything you have ever wanted to be and ever will be."
9: Wow.
11: You are

0: completion, a cycle of creation that moves on beyond you. You are the universe's own greatest creation, and for that, you will always be loved.
1: All right, let's just end the show right now, yeah. Okay? Let's just forget about BQB because, like, you're complete. You can leave already, Joe. Just kidding. But why not complete yourself even more with another feather on your cap by being a champion of the week here on BQB?
2: Yeah, we'll see.
1: Thank you, Joey. I love that. Congratulations. Basil, of course, another one of our well-rounded students here, geography major at UP Diliman. But I guess he's also proud of the fact that he's very much into classical music, classical singing, in fact. And you're taking lessons, right?
3: Yes.
1: And what in particular?
3: No, I'm taking voice lessons.
1: That's right. What in particular would you want to pursue? I mean, there are many ways. Pop singer, classical singer, what is it?
3: Actually, as of the moment, since I feel like I'm a bit older compared to... Actually, I'm a few years older than the one who's teaching me.
1: Okay.
3: He's a friend of mine.
1: Really?
3: In
1: okay.
3: Yeah. So I'm not really putting my hopes up that I would actually be a singer. But I enjoy this
1: fun,
3: as a,
1: why not?
3: As yeah, a pastime. Yeah. Just yeah, as other know. People have their own pastimes.
1: And it's classical singing, in particular, classical songs in particular.
3: Yes.
1: So this would be like the likes of Luciano Pavarotti, Andrea Bocelli, that kind of thing?
3: I hope. Well, I could dream, but you know, the same genre, the same melody, same message. Yes.
1: And let me guess, you're a baritone based on your voice.
3: I'm actually a tenor, but ooh. Somehow, before I came back to voice lessons, I was like somewhat lazy to try to practice alone. Or maybe it's just because I didn't really know how to practice on my own to keep the tenor. So, and probably because of rather belated deepening of my voice. Okay. So I actually can do baritone. Yes.
1: Okay, just like Basil Valdez. He was a baritone, wasn't he, right? No relation to Basil, who is named after... Was it named after the herb?
3: I'm going to ask my parents again.
1: Okay. Never bother to ask you questions after all these years. But of course, he goes by another name at home, and it's Bagel, right? When you were a kid, at least.
3: Yeah, when I was a kid.
1: Long time ago. Basil, good luck. Joey, good luck. Kent, good luck as well. Let's move on now to our next round. But first, listen carefully. These are the mechanics.
4: In the all-new Billionaire Quiz Bee Season 2 Round 2 Knockout Round, our contestants will step up their game against four topic categories randomly drawn for the episode. The best part? They get to pick their category. Here's how it works. Contestants will face a total of 12 questions this round, with each correct answer earning them 2,000 points. To kick off this round, the contestant with the highest score from Round 1 will choose the first category. The question from the selected category will be read, and the first contestant to buzz in earns the shot at answering. A correct answer secures the points and gives the contestant the power to choose the next category. If the answer is incorrect, the other contestants have a chance to steal the points and take control of the game. If no one answers correctly, the last contestant to give a correct response keeps the power to choose. Should round two end in a draw, we enter a sudden death tiebreaker. The first contestant to buzz in and answer correctly will claim today's victory. With a total of 24,000 pesos up for grabs in round two, it's still anyone's game. Who will dominate round two and emerge as today's Billionaire Quizby episode winner?
1: Great question. And the interesting part about round two is that, yes, everyone still has a chance to pull away in a knockout round and catapult their university's name to the top of the leaderboard. And it all starts by gaining control of this board of categories over here on screen. The categories you can choose from. Of course, Basil with 3,000 points leads the pack. Joey and Kent with 1,000. They'll have to wait for Basil to choose the category. But then again, everyone gets a chance to answer the question. Basil, that's enough time to decide. What is it?
3: Age of Discovery.
1: Age of Discovery. You like geography? Because you're a geography major, this just might be the category for you. But let's find out. The others can answer as well. The flagship of an epic expedition had this Spanish name honoring the Father, the Son, and the Holy Spirit. Kent.
5: Santissima Trinidad.
1: Santissima Trinidad. Otherwise
5: Trinidad.
1: Simply known as Trinidad is correct, yes. Father, Son, Holy Spirit, the Holy Trinity, Santissima Trinidad, or Trinidad, flagship of Magellan. Okay, next question. Kent,
5: let's
1: because you answered that, you get to choose.
5: Let's keep the ball rolling.
1: Let's keep the ball rolling, which is Age of Discovery. This member of the Royal

0: Royal House of Avis is regarded as the main initiator of what would be known as the Age of Discovery. Joey.
1: Queen Isabella.
0: Wrong. Great answer, though. Great answer. She, too, was instrumental in the Age of Discovery. Kent?
2: Felipe II.
0: Felipe II, no. King Philip, you mean, of Spain? No. That's wrong. Basil? Yes.
3: King Ferdinand of Castile.
0: The husband of Queen Isabella. Isabella. No. The answer is actually a Portuguese, their counterpart in Portugal. The Avis family is not the Spanish dynasty. It's a Portuguese family. And I'm sure you know of Henry the Navigator. Okay, he was a prince. Prince Henry the Navigator of Portugal. Avis dynasty. That's the answer. He was instrumental in mapping, instruments, ship design, all which contributed to Portugal's rise as a superpower during the Age of Discovery, thanks to Henry of Portugal, who created a school of navigation in Portugal. All right, let's go to our next question. Ken?
2: Let's try video games.
0: All right, let's try video games. Created in 1985, this iconic video game used the slogan, "We all fit together." Ken?
2: Tetris?
0: Yes, all fit together, right? That's a giveaway there. These blocks falling in to create a new structure. Tetris. You have 5,000 points now, Kent, and also command of the leaderboard, or command of the category board.
2: Let's just remain with the video games.
0: Who knows? At the last Southeast Asian Games in Thailand, the Philippines won its fourth straight gold medal in this esports event. Joey.
1: Mobile Legends.
0: Yes, correct. Mobile Legends, or MLBB. Mobile Legends, bang, bang, many variations of it. Joey, that's right. You have 3,000 points now. I didn't quite expect you to get this answer. You don't strike me as a video game person, but are you?
1: Yes, and my brother is very much a video
0: game. Okay, thanks to your brother.
1: Yeah.
0: Now you get to choose.
1: Let's stick with video games.
0: Oh, why not? Video games. A viral video from 2005 features this World of Warcraft character who charges recklessly into battle, yelling his name. Okay, Joey, you're impressing me.
1: Leroy Jenkins.
0: That's right, Leroy Jenkins is correct. Thanks to your brother, or you get to play this game as well?
1: I played before.
0: Okay, before. Let's go to...
1: Video games.
0: Video games. Let's keep it rolling. This time, I require an exact answer. Okay, I'll be very strict about this because it's a title of a film or a movie. In 2023, it became the highest grossing film based on and named after a video game. 2023. Kent?
2: Tetris.
0: There you go again with Tetris. No, not this time. Basil.
3: Minecraft?
0: Wrong. Oh. Good guess. 2023, Joey.
1: Super Mario Brothers movie.
0: Yes, Super Mario Brothers movie. Wow, who would have thought you'd be running away from the pack with video games as a category? Joey, shall we go with video games or something else?
1: Let's go.
0: Are you sure?
1: Yes, I'm sure.
0: Okay, you might have lucked out, but let's find out. Next question. Jose Rizal is a playable leader in this popular strategy video game released in 2025. Kent?
2: Honor of Kings.
0: Wrong. Jose Rizal is a playable leader in this strategy video game released just last year. Maybe just name any video game just to be lucky. Basil?
3: No, Civilization 6?
0: No, that is wrong. Joey is trying to press the buzzer.
1: Yes. Civilization 5.
0: Oh, gosh. 7 is the answer. Civilization 7. That was really close. Thanks to Basil for setting the tone. You just had to choose 7, 5, or who knows, 1, 2, 3. You never know, right? Okay, so would you like to go to video games, or you kind of feel burned at this point?
1: Let's try poets and poetry.
0: Oh, nga naman. You're a poet, right? You're a poet, self-published poet. Let's do that. Okay, this is question number 8, rather, of 12, okay? So, still pretty much a tight competition when you consider it's 2,000 points for every correct answer. Let's go to poets and poetry. The Hollywood films Cold Mountain and Ulysses were inspired by this ancient epic poem attributed to Homer. Joey.
1: Odyssey.
0: The Odyssey. Yes, that is correct. Odyssey is correct. Let's go to question number 9.
1: Poetry, still.
0: Poetry. He used as his pseudonym, the initials AIB, in publishing the poem Pag-ibig sa Tinubuang Lupa. Basil, come on, you need us badly.
3: Andres Bonifacio.
0: Yes, Andres Bonifacio, that puts you back in the contention with 5,000 points. We go to question number 10 now, and Basil, you get to choose.
3: Let's go back to the Age of Discovery.
0: All right, so Joey, of course, is quite comfortable in her 9,000 point lead, but Kent and Basil know that for them to at least tie with Joey, they're gonna have to get these next two answers correct. Sanctioned by the Pope in 1506, this treaty divided the New World between Spain. If Joey gets this right, she wins. But of course, it's not the end of the round. Joey.
1: Annoyed. Versailles?
0: Wrong. Basil.
3: Treaty of Tordesillas.
0: The?
3: Treaty of Tordesillas.
0: Yes, correct. Treaty of Tordesillas. We are moving in closer and closer to a tie, if possible. Sanctioned by the Pope in 1506, this treaty divided the New World between Spain and Portugal, literally dividing, I mean, how arrogant, right, of the kingdoms of Spain and Portugal to divide the world between them. But it was, and it was the Pope, actually a Spanish Pope, that sanctioned the Treaty of Tordesillas. And you have 7,000 points now. Where do you want to go now?
4: Age of Discovery.
0: This is question number 11. Located in present-day Virginia, it was the first permanent English settlement in the Americas. Kent, to catch up.
2: Roanoke Colony, I don't know.
0: What?
2: The Roanoke Colony.
0: Oh, okay, wrong.
2: Sorry.
0: That's incorrect. Basil.
3: Jamestown.
0: Is it Jamestown? Named after King James. Jamestown is correct. And now it's a tie between Joey and Basil. Joey, don't lose heart. We have one last question left. And you've showed that you can answer any one of these categories just as well as Kent and Basil. But Basil, of course, you have the momentum. Which one is it?
3: Another.
0: All right. He was the conquistador who defeated the Inca Empire in South America. Basil.
3: Francisco Pizarro.
0: Francisco Pizarro. Basil is correct. It is Francisco Pizarro. Behind, come from behind win for Basil over Joey and Kent. Congratulations. Wow, that was one of the most spectacular come from behind victories we've seen on the show. Joey, fantastic, you know? I mean, it's just like, couldn't believe she could get all the video game answers. So another facet of you is being a video gamer.
1: Yeah.
0: And how about you? Keep on, okay? Good luck with your thesis. And I love that lucky ducky over there. Have that childlike innocence all the time, no matter what life throws at you, okay? We'll have Basil right after this. In the meantime, we'll be back with our bonus round after this break.

0: Women continue to fight for their rights and their dignity, not to become better than the other, but to stand on equal footing. Women's Equality Day, Bilyonario News Channel.
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0: A political reckoning. A nation on watch. As the impeachment trial of Vice President Sara Duterte unfolds, every testimony, every motion, and every decision carries consequences beyond the halls of power. And your Bilyonario News Channel will be there with comprehensive reporting, expert analysis, and real-time updates. 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
1: Tonight's winner, our next college student advancing to the second semifinals of the season, is Basil. Congratulations, Basil, from UP Diliman, geography major. And you know, Basil, this is one of those rare occasions in BQB where the major, okay, or the specialty of the student is actually the line of questioning that saves them in the end. And in this case, age of expiration very much tied to geography, which is your personal passion, also your career path in life. Saved the day for you. Joey was doing fantastic, but of course, thank you to geography, your major. You pulled out of that and turned out to be the winner for the week. Okay, so how are you feeling?
2: How do I say? Relieved.
1: Relieved and numb. Okay, so let's set that aside, okay? And let's use the adrenaline and use it positively.
2: Yes, definitely.
1: And let's use it for our bonus round. We have 10 questions that we're gonna ask you, but better yet, you listen in to these mechanics.
3: It's a race against time in the electrifying Bilyonario bonus round. Our winner faces the ultimate challenge, 60 seconds to tackle 10 3,000 peso questions from a mystery category that is now randomly selected for today's episode. Do-overs are now allowed this season. Contestants now have the chance to pass on a trickier question and come back to it later, if the clock hasn't run out yet. Success in this high-stakes round demands quick thinking, smart strategy, and the courage to answer decisively. Will today's Bilyonario Quiz Bee winner rise to the occasion and master the Bilyonario bonus round? We're about to find out.
1: Indeed, Basil is about to face off against a single category randomly selected for this episode. Now, let's see if he is a match for this particular topic. Let's take a look, Basil, at our mystery category, randomly selected for you. A jumble of letters will form a phrase or subject matter, and it is Hello, Cicero. What do you think we're looking for?
2: Ancient Rome or politics, probably? Or
1: Only slightly, in the sense that Latin was the language of the Romans, and eventually Latin is still used today in the 21st century. Okay, and this category will talk about looking for the original Latin words or phrases that are the definition or the translation of commonly used English phrases or words today. Okay, so if you're ready, I'll start with the English, you give me the Latin counterpart. Get it?
2: Yeah, let's,
1: all right.
2: Let's give it a go.
1: So let's go. In good faith.

0: Genuine, not fake.
1: Bona fide.
0: There you get it. An excuse or accounting of one's whereabouts.
1: Alibi.
0: Correct. With highest praise in reference to a college honor.
1: Summa cum laude.
0: Correct. Two words. By each day or a daily rate, like an allowance that you get per day.
1: Per diem.
0: Correct. One word. Therefore, hence, or because.
1: Ergo.
0: Correct. Two words. A resume or job history. Literally, a course of life.
1: Curriculum vitae.
0: Correct. A banned or unwelcome individual often used by diplomats. Three words. Three Latin words.
1: Persona non grata.
0: Correct. One word now. A legal summon that means under penalty.
1: Subpoena.
0: Correct. Two words. Your old school, literally nourishing
1: alma
0: mother.
1: Alma mater.
0: Correct. Three words. Something in exchange for something.
1: Quid pro quo.
0: Correct. And that's the end. With 10 seconds to go at that, would you like to change any of your answers? You still have five questions. I'm just kidding, of course. Five seconds, rather. No. All right. Time is up, and that's amazing. If not mistaken, everything right. Yes, correct. Then let's go through it for our viewers at home. Two words in good faith, genuine, not fake. Bona fide. Someone authentic, someone real, something official, right? Bona fide. An excuse or accounting of one's whereabouts, an alibi, okay? With highest praise in reference to a college honor, summa cum laude, the highest honor. Per diem is your allowance per day. Ergo, therefore, hence, in logic, ergo. Curriculum vitae is your resume, literally, course of life. A person who is banned or unwelcome, especially in diplomatic terms, persona non grata, that's correct. A subpoena is a legal summon, meaning under penalty. Alma mater is your old school or your nourishing mother, literally translated from into Latin is alma mater. And finally, something in exchange for something, quid pro quo. That's 10 out of 10. Amazing. So that's 30,000. That's 11,000. You take home 41,000 pesos, Basil. And the best part is you'll be back, of course, for the semifinals of BQB. Amazing. Give this guy a big round of applause. This has been such a triumphant night for Basil. Of course, he's representing UP Diliman, the College of Social Sciences and Philosophy. So our newest semifinalist is now one step closer to that 1 million peso prize package at the end of the season. So I'm Davis Aldran, reminding you always that knowledge is your greatest asset. Thanks, everyone. We'll see you back here on the Billionaire News Channel next week when we start the second half of Billionaire Quiz Bee Season 2. Good night, everyone.

0: Mano, ba nangyari nito eh, kabago-bago. Bakit ang kagad?
1: With non-stop rains and rising flood waters, where does all that water go?
2: Pinagulo ko niyo ba kami?
1: And with flood control projects under scrutiny,
3: palpak tong kontratista to.
1: What's the point of flood control in the Philippines?
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1: Join Ronnie Puno and Alex Caleja. What's the point? This Tuesday, 8 p.m.

0: will give you an hour of solid discussions with our guests and tackle interesting stories that matter to you.
1: Now, if you're all wondering where Ferdy is, yes, we miss him, but we've got a special update from him all the way in Bali.
2: Salamat Dari, Bali. So my favorite thing when I'm away, which is this weekend, is to go home shopping in Bali because look at the stuff behind me. So I'm obsessed with anything home, whether it be napkins, tables, stuff for the bed, bathroom, you name it. I don't know why. I think it's my cocooning stage, but I'm all in. So here, it's inexpensive. The designs are beautiful, and I don't think I have enough space in my luggage, nor my home, to put them or store them in. So I don't know what I'm gonna do, but I'm obsessed. Look at all of that. If I can only bring this whole shop home with me, I would. So that's my weekend here in Bali. And of course, we bring you anything lifestyle here on The Daily Dish.
0: So leave it to Ferdy Salvador to just casually travel over the weekend to buy home goods.
1: But Ferdy, don't worry. We're always here. If you have no space, you can always send it over to our home.
3: Sabi ko lang, baka pwede pasalubong ko na lang from Ferdy as my TF.
1: I don't mind the bed sheets, diba? Though,
3: pwede.
1: And the furniture.
0: I will take whatever Ferdy gives.
1: Well, yeah, he's looking fresh. Well, what about you girls? How was your weekend?
0: My weekend was fun. Let's start with Janina. Okay. Janina, what did you do this weekend?
3: Well, my best friend is getting married in a couple of weeks, so we had a bachelorette for her. We booked an Airbnb, and then we decorated
1: it. Oh, this is what I saw online.
3: Yeah.
1: So it was a homey, personalized thing.
3: Yes, yeah. I blew so many balloons. I got so red at the end of it. But then there, I popped one of them as well.
0: Wait, how many balloons did you blow?
1: Did you do the helium game?
3: No, too many. Like 20.
0: I would get helo after a while.
3: I was
0: like
3: so helo. We were in red.
1: I would have played with it.
3: Leave it to it was our air. It wasn't helium.
1: Well, this looks extra fun.
3: Yeah,
1: all girl weekend.
3: So fun.
0: A homegrown bachelorette party are the best. Like instead of just going out and partying, like staying in, getting a staycation, getting a hotel, those are so fun.
3: We painted matcha bowls pa after.
0: Oh,
3: it was so delightful.
0: Where's our matcha bowls?
3: Oh, that's a good question.
1: Yeah.
3: You want one from Janina Vella?
1: Yes. We both of us.
3: Exactly. Yes.
1: Okay,
3: go on.
1: My weekend was, of course, just more relaxed. You know, I always say that I keep my weekends really sacred.
3: Yeah.
1: Because I get so busy from Monday to Friday, not only here with The Daily Dish, but with everything else. So this is me relaxing by the pool with my family, spending time with the kids. Plus, because I wasn't able to get to exercise, look at me trying to get
0: so proud of you.
1: You know, if you're 40 and above, building muscle is the way to go. We always hear that from our guests.
0: That's what they always say.
1: Right?
0: It's not the cardio.
1: And this
0: it's
1: me doing
0: muscle.
1: Our sauna because I'm an addict for saunas and onsens.
0: And then this is where Chal starts dancing.
3: You look so good.
1: I cut that off. But yeah, I think weekends are, you know, if you have the time, the luxury to do that, always give back to yourself. Keep your cup full so that when it overflows, then you have more to give to others.
0: And this was the first weekend that you had that you were just with your family doing nothing.
1: Yes, because I've been always out. So yeah, nothing bad to rest, relax, and to give time to yourself. How about you, Mo?
0: Yeah, so I had time with family. So for the first time, we were all doing a lot of stuff. So I started it off with my Lola.
3: Oh,
0: we had a little
1: salon
0: date. Yeah, me and Lola.
3: That.
0: She got her hair done. I got my hair done. And it was just so cute. And we got pizza. We got boba. All the fun stuff. And then we all met for dinner. And they had an interesting debate, huh? My family, we were debating till like 2 a.m.
3: Did you guys see that?
1: I saw that.
0: And I took a poll. So it's so interesting to see the different ages. And I'm so proud of my cousins because they're all like in high school still. They're well informed with the current events. So they were debating over Pax Silica. Are they anti? Are they pro? And what was interesting to me, even with the poll I took on Instagram, a lot of the younger generations are anti. The older generations are more pro.
1: Oh.

0: I saw a thing, but it was really cool to just see them banter. And then my husband was dancing with my cousin. We celebrated their birthday. It was just so cute. It was a family weekend.
1: So basically, Janina had time with the girls. Chal over here, that's me, had time for myself. And you had time with family and all generations.
0: I love the weekend. School lang, one more day.
1: One more day.
0: Yeah.
1: Are you for that 4-day week?
0: I am for the 4-day
1: week. 4-day work week.
0: Yes, 100%. Right?
2: And boosts productivity as
1: correct.
2: Well.
1: Yeah.
0: It does. It's so cool lang. But you know what else is cool lang? Our time for our banter, because we have a fun guest today.
1: We gotta get on it right
0: away. Yeah, we got actually 3 guests today. Today on The Daily Dish, we'll speak with actor-comedian Pepe Herrera.
1: And we'll also have the Prince of R&B, Chris Lawrence, and Filipino-Puerto Rican Grammy Award-winning singer, producer, Lil Eddie.
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3: Tuloy na yan. Ipakita ng mga ebidensya.
0: Bold political views.
4: Si Rowena Quezon, she also tried to exploit it.
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6: Kahit na ayoko magkaroon ulit ng kamag-anak sa Malacanang, it's also Senator Bang.
0: Conversations that go beyond the political headlines.
5: O sino mga hula mong kakasun?
1: Hindi mo kami sa ayon ni Jess Alimbawa.
4: Parang ano, medyo offensive yung ano ah.
0: Political Talks. Friday, 8 p.m.
7: Dream is to make something transformational and that can touch the life of more people.
8: You've already seen this work. Lighting up skylines, brightening shopping malls, creating spaces where technology comes to life. Beyond the bright lights, beyond the big screens and the big ideas is the heart that drives them all. Let's find out what continues to inspire William Guido. I'm Charles Tew. And this is Beyond the Game.
9: From theater to film, Pepe Herrera has captured audiences with his comedic timing, music talent, and of course, versatile performances.
10: Now, he takes on a new role in ang pinakamasarap na pare sa Balat ng Lupa. Let's get to know the man behind the laughter. Please welcome Pepe Herrera!
11: Lupa sa studio! Buhay na buhay!
10: It's yes. Not like that every day.
11: No, not at least I ganun lang. Today,
10: woo!
12: Very nice.
11: Pepe Herrera, yes. Thank you so much for making time and being here.
12: Of course.
11: Please get comfortable.
12: Is it okay?
11: Yes, of course. Sasabayan ka pa namin ni Janina.
12: I can engine
11: seat? Yes, you can go do anything. Ahead. It's just really chit-chatting with you. Yes, of course, you're here because there's a new film coming out. But before that, we want to get to know Pepe Herrera, ang aming iniidolo. Let's talk about you becoming a performer. Kasi ako, talagang alam ko na si, pag sinabing Pepe Herrera way back in the day, theater. But you were able to cross that mainstream. So let's talk about that moment na from theater to mainstream.
12: Why I transitioned?
11: Yes.
12: Because of Ma'am Charo Santos.
11: Really?
12: Yeah.
11: What happened then?
12: They were watching Rock of Ages. Nasa VIP sila. Pinagigitnaan siya ni Shaina and Vina, the Magdayo sisters.
11: Yes.
12: And then every time kasi merong special guest sa audience, I whistle a different tune depende sa kanila. There's a scene in Rock of Ages, kung naaalala nyo, where ninja mode ako sa... Basically, there was this scene where I have to destroy the obstacle to the dream of my love interest.
11: Yes.
12: Right? So I was whistling while doing that. Kung si David Pomeranz yung guest, I will whistle King and Queen of Hearts. And then it was Ma'am Charo, so I whistled MMK theme song. And then Katu, after a few days, her secretary is calling me to be part of Star Magic na.
11: What was the feeling with that, you know, having been called by Miss Charo Santos? May dalawang isip ka pa ba nung tinanong ka?
12: Hindi, hindi na.
11: Diretso ng oo?
12: Yeah, yeah. I'm just very, ano kasi ako eh, naturally curious ako eh.
11: Okay.
12: Mataas yung sense of wonder ko. So, hey, let's try that. I haven't tried it.
10: Actually, I wanted to ask about that. What would you say is the passion? Because you've, you know, put your feet in so many different modems, no, of art. Is it performing arts? Is it singing? Is it music? Is it acting? Is it comedy? What's the passion for Pepe Herrera?
12: I think at a very young age, I'm just, I love telling stories. So I suppose I'm a storyteller, regardless if it's through music or if it's through films. Yeah.
11: You just said a beautiful line kanina, na pati ako napapos about wonder.
12: Mm-hmm.
11: What was that again? That you love...
12: I have a high sense of wonder.
11: Yeah, high sense of wonder. Because I love saying, you know, follow your curiosity. And I think that's what you've also been doing all throughout with being in all of these aspects in your life. Where has your curiosity taken you? Aside from showbiz, aside from film, saan pa nakarating si Pepe Herrera dahil curious siya?
12: I love your question. Kasi at a very young age, sinasama ako ng mother ko sa... My mother is a social worker. So she goes to different places. She started as an activist, as naging social worker siya. At as early as I can remember, she brings me to different places and I love it. Kaya nung nagtrabaho ako sa barko, which is my first job, as a seaman, sa cruise ship.
11: Really?
12: So, I was a waiter sa umaga, singer sa gabi. And then, meron kaming breaks where we can go out. Kasi every day, we visit different cities eh. nagda-dock kami sa different cities, mm-hmm. sa Eastern Mediterranean, Turkey, Greece. And I love going out alone. Mm-hmm. And I don't carry a map. I just go and see what's interesting. And then, tatandaan ko lang yung landmarks. Tapos, okay, 1 hour na ako naglalakad, 2 hours lang yung break ko, sapat na to para makabalik ako. I love doing that. That's why I also love the song by, I don't know if you know Tenacious D, Jack Black.
11: Kailangan they mo have, katahin para alam namin.
12: I'm gonna do it. They have this song called Wonder Boy. Wonder Boy, what is the secret of your power? That's my song.
10: Wow.
11: That's your song. Yan si Pepe.
12: Wonder Boy.
10: Wonder Boy.
11: Buti na lang na napunta ka dito. Yung wonder mo, napunta ka sa amin
10: sa Daily Dish.
12: Yeah.
10: Actually,
12: yeah.
10: It's so interesting that you started as a seaman, correct?
12: Yeah. First
10: Is there
12: job.
10: Something that parang you've brought now to your career that you learned that you started in that job?
12: Mm-hmm. Kasi for some reason, when you go out of the country, when you travel, work, or vacation lang abroad, I don't know, for me, your perspective widens. Eh.
11: True. Agree.
12: Diba? Always. Always. Pansinin nyo rin when you go out of the country with, kunwari ikaw, di tayo close. Ano lang tayo, acquaintance lang. And then we go out of the country, after nun, close na tayo.
10: Yes.
12: We're tara great friends.
11: Tara na, lipad na tayo.
10: Mag-o,
12: there's something about going out of your country is widening the perspective. Eh. So, ano yung question mo? So,
10: may natutunan ka ba as a yes. seaman na dinadala yes, yes. mo hanggang ngayon?
12: Yeah. Kasi definitely a widened perspective helps a lot in resolving conflicts, work or personal. Mm-mm. Tapos, in terms of dreaming big, na ako kasi I believe the Filipino talent is not just meant for this country. Diba? So yun, it helps me stay on track and not feel discouraged pagka may mga obstacles.
10: Mm-mm.
11: For me, nadala niya Janina yung tubig. Kasi from Barco, andun na naman siya sa Rock of Ages baka. 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But seriously speaking, since you sang earlier on a bit for us,

0: we want to know about your music influences. 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They're into that. Mm-hmm. And you yourself studied music, if I'm not mistaken.
1: Yes.
0: Why that? Yun ba talaga yung una mong hilig mm-hmm. bago acting?
1: Yes, yes. As early as I can remember, again, while doing dishes, siguro kaya malapit ang loob ko sa African culture. Kasi 'di ba sila when they suffer or whatever they do, they sing. That's also what I do as early as I can remember. Like for example, I like to sing song eh. I used to be the designated in charge of toasting the bread in the family. So while toasting the bread, I'll just sing, toasting the bread of my mother. Toasting the bread of my father.
0: Improvisation yun ah.
1: Toasting the bread of my family, toasting the bread of me.
0: Oh. And lyrics mo yun.
1: Yeah.
0: It just came out.
1: Yeah.
0: Oh, so that's actually improvisation as well, di ba?
1: I love improv.
0: Me too. Yeah. Oh, ikaw Janina. Ano? Mag-improv song ka. You're not a daily dish.
2: We tried. Nag-vocalization kami kanina. Hindi siya okay.
0: Bad. Pinatahimik kami ni Derek.
1: Naramdaman ko yung naging uneasy siya.
2: Ayoko po, please.
0: Okay, well, of course, right now, you have a beautiful film coming up. And it has something to do about food, but not really.
2: But not really.
0: Parang not really. Nakita
1: Galing.
0: Namin yung trailer eh.
1: Yeah.
0: Diba? There seems to be a play in Paris.
2: Mm-mm.
0: Na parang pare, na parang friendship. Tell us about the film and bakit ka na pa-oo ni Gerald. Okay, what made you say yes to it?
1: Of course, she's a... Kasi si Gerald, naging kaibigan ko siya sa Rock of Ages.
0: Sa Theater
1: and then
0: World pala.
1: Isa siya sa mga matalikong kaibigan sa industriya. It's golden kasi, di ba, uso yung term na taping friends. So we treasure these kinds of friends, na real friends. No? And Gerald is one of them. Also, si TJ Valderrama, who's also part of the cast. Itong dalawang to kumpare ko. Mga ninong yan ng mga anak ko.
0: Sa totoong buhay, talaga magkakasama kayo.
1: Yes, yes, yes.
0: So how was that working with your friends? Like us.
2: Yung kumpares. Kumpares.
1: Kumpares. Yes. Ang ganda ng kumpares. Kasi yung pares, supposed to be completely honest, tinanggihan ko siya nung una. I had to beg off because I needed to take a break for my mental health. It's the same reason why I had to say goodbye to... Your Face Sounds Familiar. Even though I love that show, I needed to take a break kasi during that time, I needed to manage my anxiety attacks. Mm. Yes, and thankfully, with the help of my therapist and this film, it became very manageable.
2: Mm-mm.
1: So, I had a change of heart kasi naisip ko, when my therapist told me, maybe you should just focus on projects that are very nourishing for you. Oh. Yung effortless ba? Good vibes
0: lang.
1: Yung
0: hindi trabaho?
1: Yes.
0: Okay.
1: Yung tatawa lang tayo. Laughter therapy. And this is it.
2: What about this story? I guess for audiences also who don't know the story of this movie, what about it became nourishing for you, especially in your mental health journey?
1: Okay. Ang galing ni Derek Rain eh. Kasi sabi mo nga, it's more than just food, di ba? Doon pa lang sa term na pares eh. Kung mapapansin niyo sa pelikula, it's very evident in a lot of scenes where people work in pairs. Diba? Sino ba yung kapares mo sa buhay o katuwang mo?
0: That's right.
1: Regardless of what happens.
2: Yeah.
0: You know, Pepe, you're also known as a comedian. And oftentimes, people know already na ang mga komedyante, sila pa minsan yung talagang mas may pinagdadaanan or mas... Like me now talking to you, I could see the depth of how you actually experience the world, no? And you opening up to hear us right now and to our audience about what you're going through with mental health. Why is it that important to be able to say it to people out here?
1: Because it's very liberating. It's healing. Diba? It's one way of removing these masks. Kasi comedy can be a form of mask eh, if you use it to escape. Right?
0: True.
1: So now I'm trying to use comedy to heal.
0: Sometimes I even say that comedy is actually just tragedy plus good timing. So, good timing na napasok ka dito sa pelikulang ito. Are there any specific moments na talagang very memorable sa'yo with this movie? Because not only is it, I saw the trailer, ang ganda ng cinematography, you can really see that there's connection and, you know, rapport between all of you. Ano yung tumatak sa'yo sa pelikulang ito?
1: Hirap kasi ang dami. Pero siguro yung pinakatumatak sa akin, katulad ng sinabi ni Gerald kahapon sa interview din namin. Nag-influencer screening kami kahapon eh. Yeah. First time I saw the film and I love it. I love it. And I love that the audience loved it. At nung tinanong din yan, nung isang influencer, kami ni Je, nagkaisa kami sa, we love the scene where we are fighting. Nagsusuntukan kami sa isang eksena. As in, action talaga. Mga ano, Jackie Chan, Stephen Chow. Kasi we're a big fan of Stephen Chow films. Kung Fu
0: love
1: Hustle.
0: Love Stephen Chow, yes.
1: Diba? Diba? And we love for those kinds of films na magawa din natin dito sa Pilipinas. So yun yung pinakatumatak sa amin ni Je.
0: Na nagawa nyo rin yun.
1: Yes, yes.
2: When audiences leave the cinema, what is something that you want them to take home?
0: Sana may pares din kasama.
2: Baon, Sharon.
1: At the end of the day, family is everything.
0: Family is everything. Yeah. Agree, that's what we were talking about when we started the show. Pepe, what would you say to someone who is struggling but is afraid to seek professional help? I think that's important.
1: I feel you. I can empathize because I have been there. And I pray that you will find the courage also someday, just like me, to seek help, to find your tribe, because your tribe is out there. You just have to look. But while you're doing there, there's always God, and a pen and paper, and the tree to hug, and the sea, so that you can submerge yourself. Nature is abundant. It's the best and free therapy that you can go to anytime.
0: Beautiful. Yeah,
1: maybe you can start there.
0: Yeah. Beautiful. Well, we just also want to know, sorry Janina, I wanted to put this in, no, kasi I always see Pepe, whether theater or sa screen, on TV. This is the first time that I'm seeing you in the flesh. In the flesh, no? Sino si Pepe in person versus Pepe on screen? May difference ba? Or isang tao lang yun?
1: Isang tao lang siya, pero just like sinabi ni Shrek, we all have a lot of layers. So maybe today you're seeing another layer. Sa screen, you're seeing another layer.
2: Mm-mm.
1: But it's all Pepe.
2: It's all Pepe.
1: Yeah.
2: And it's really nice na parang pinoprotektahan mo yung core mo, right? Because the layers, there are outer layers, but there's also the inner core.
1: Yeah.
2: Was that a decision that you made na I will keep this private from the world, na there's parts of me na hindi ko na ipapakita sa mundo?
1: Lately ko lang natutunan. There are some things na it's just between me and my family. Ang hirap din kasi na maraming audience, diba? You're helping them also eh, when you don't overshare. Kasi for example, I don't want to put this in your mind rent-free and occupy your mental space, lalo na kung alam kong may pinagdadaanan ka rin.
2: Yeah.
1: Alam yun, if I can solve things on my own with my family, I don't have to, hindi ko na kailangang idama yung publiko. But there are some parts of my core that I love sharing, like my core of being a servant of God.
2: And that's such an aware way to look at the world. Kasi parang aware ka sa family mo, sa sarili mo, tapos sa buong mundo, Filipinas watching you. Where does that empathy, where does that perspective, that consciousness come from?
1: Experience. Mm-mm. Wisdom coming from experience.
2: Yeah.
1: That's why I love doing things, you know, jumping, even though I'm scared, because I know it's my best teacher.
2: Experience.
0: So are you willing to jump and create an improv song for you guesting here at the Daily Dish? Ah, game, yes, and?
2: Okay, oh, game, game, game.
0: Okay, everyone, this is...
1: May gitara ba dyan?
0: Meron kita, meron ba?
1: Wala.
0: Ladies and gentlemen, this is Pepe Herrera at the Daily Dish with your kahit ano, kahit rap, kahit balad.
1: Okay, can you give me a topic?
0: Dahil sinusundan ka ng tubig at may paparating na typhoon ulit, baha.
1: Baha.
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0: Waltz?
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1: Wow! 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Wow! That was improv, guys. 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I think it's a perfect time right now, Pepe, given that song, to invite everyone sa napakaganda niyong pelikula. 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
0: Okay. 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
0: Me and my wife.
1: Perfect answer. All right, everyone. That was Pepe Herrera. Up next, we'll speak with music artists Lil Eddie and Chris Lawrence with a special performance of their new collab single. Don't go away. The Daily Dish will be right back. Thank you.

0: Good evening, I'm Pinky Webb.
1: Asking the right questions.
0: What can you share us about the conversation?
2: We ended into that possibility. 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
0: Pwede din hong ganon, easy and or uncomfortable.
1: And getting the most honest answers.
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9: I'm Attorney Karen Jimeno.
1: No judgment.
0: What should the defense be most concerned about?
10: The prosecution will have to build on threat.
1: No debate.
9: Do you think that the prosecution has established a strong enough case?
11: Definitely not a strong case.
1: Just open conversations.
9: Many have said that the Supreme Court can break the gridlock at the Senate. Quorum was declared with only 12 senators. Be informed, be insightful of the news.
1: At the forefront on Billionario News Channel.

0: so good. Well, welcome back to The Daily Dish. You've just heard Unlove You by Chris Lawrence and Lil Eddie. From soulful R&B to heartfelt pop, they've carved out unique identities in the music scene.
1: Today we sit down and maybe even sing, who knows, with both Filipino-American to talk about their journeys, roots, and latest collab single, Unlove You. Welcome to the show, guys.
0: Hey. Yeah. Y'all sound amazing.
1: Thank you for that.
0: You know, they didn't even warm up. They just sang, and they didn't know we were on live. They're like, is this a warm-up or is this live? We're like, yo, we're on live, guys, and they killed it.
1: No, because usually, we have a little bit of practice beforehand, but you guys just went straight on.
2: Yeah, I was like,
1: thank you for that.
0: Okay. Yeah. I loved it. Y'all gave it 100%.
2: Hey,
0: but before we jump into your single, y'all are both known with R&B identities. And let's talk about Filipino R&B. What does Filipino R&B mean to both of y'all? Let's start with you, Lil Eddie.
3: Wow, Filipino R&B to me means so much because I feel like Filipino R&B is now making its way over to the rest of the world. And I think it's just a few chess moves away from something really massive as we've seen happen in K-pop, J-pop, Latin. I feel like there's so much talent here. It's known that some of the greatest singers in the world are Filipino. And it's exciting. It's exciting to be accepted and loved and to have it in my blood and to be able to come here and sing with some of the greats like Chris, man. This guy is, he's the creme de la creme. So it's a blessing,
0: What about you, Chris?
2: Hey, thanks, Eddie. I love where Filipino R&B is at the moment right now. Like, it was a journey. When me and JR came out here a long time ago, we tried to infuse, because we were both born and raised in the States, and so we grew up around that. That was like our roots.
0: Yes.
2: And so we tried to bring that culture here at the time, but I think that the Philippines just wasn't ready for it that early, you know what I mean? So now we really love where it's at, because now it's like, okay, cool, we're ready for it now. And it shows all over the world, because you got people like Jessica Sanchez winning big contests. Jessica. You got Sofronio winning. So I feel like the world is ready right now. It is the Filipinos' time right now.
0: Yeah, it's about time. Because Filipino R&B, honestly, like you guys said, we're lacking in that industry to show the world. And now we got like the best talents. Yeah. Like, why not now?
3: But also it's trickling in, like in Beanie and all the other acts that we see, they all have like that R&B identity in the core. Like the Western R&B identity. So, and he's like, they brought it here. So I feel like I'm in the best position, honestly.
1: When you mentioned that you and JR brought it in here, the Philippines, right now, I think it's right that you said the world, because even the Filipino diaspora, they're into it. That's what's in their playlist right now. That's what they're really listening to. So we're really carving to something. So this question's for Lil Eddie, because I heard that not only did you write this song, you also wrote it in just what?
0: Two minutes? Two hours.
1: Yeah.
2: Like an hour and a half to 2 hours.
1: You have to be very much inspired to be able to write it that fast.
0: Well, he's Grammy Award winning, and he did win. So that's what happens.
2: He's a Grammy Award winner.
3: I think songwriting, it's like a muscle memory. So the more you songwrite, the better you become at it. And I think there's also, I told Chris, like, although I am an artist and have my own career, when I write with another artist, there's a responsibility as a songwriter. I have to be like your Uber driver, and I have to get you where you want to go, So I like to look at artists, and I like to be a little nosy and investigate, and it could be energetically. And I just was looking at Chris, and I was like, I feel like there's something pending on his heart or someone pending. And I didn't know much personally about him, but I just felt like sometimes you can have everything but nothing sometimes. And I feel like when there's love that means so much to you, you can see that person is still yearning for that love. So I was like, what would be a good concept? Because I feel like we all can relate to like the one that got away, And then I was like, what do you think about Unlove You? And he was like, you're psychic.
2: He goes, what do you think? I'm hearing, I can never unlove you. And I was all,
1: oh.
2: I was like,
3: right now you have everything, but I can see this. Because this guy walks in the best all the time. He's charming. He is the party. So I just feel like when I was seeing Chris, I was like, what is it that is missing, you know? And I said, what do you think about that? And he was like, bro, you're like psychic. What's going on?
0: It's that bromance that y'all have that's missing. Yeah. No, I'm just kidding. So Chris, he talked about him being your Uber driver, right? What would you rate him, first of all? And second, he's worked with multiple artists all over the world.
2: The rating is like 5 stars
0: five,
2: or 10?
0: Five stars.
2: He's like 7 stars.
0: Hey. All right. Okay, so we got that rating. But he's worked with everyone all over the world.
2: Yes.
0: You've worked with everyone too. What is
2: Not
0: something
2: like
0: that
2: guy.
0: Lil Eddie brought out in you that you've never brought out that he was talking about, that gap that you were missing?
2: The sound that I wanted. He
0: Which
2: brought
0: was
2: out. Like, because my roots are Michael Jackson, Usher, Stevie
3: Brian
2: Wonder,
3: McKnight.
2: Brian McKnight.
3: Yeah.
1: That's a good
2: and
1: mix
2: so,
1: right there.
0: Right?
2: Yeah, that's what I grew up listening to. So, like I said, when I made the transition to come over here, we went a little too hard, and I had to do a culture adjustment. And so after the contest, the reason I came out here was for the contest. And then after I won the contest, I wanted to do music like this. But because I had to shift for Philippine culture,
0: yes.
2: They made me do covers, and then they made me do Tagalog love songs. But you know, when you're in Rome, you do as the Romans.
0: Yes.
2: When you're in Rome,
0: you do as the Romans do.
2: So I had to do a big adjustment, and then that kind of became my identity, doing Tagalog love songs, covers. I was able to sneak in a couple originals there, but it was never anything like this. So when I finally got into the studio with Eddie, I was like, oh, I found him. I found the guy.
1: Found the one.
2: I found the guy.
1: Okay, before we're gonna talk about who you can't unlove later on. But first, we noticed something else. As Lil Eddie was talking over there, the way that you looked at him was quite different. And of course, hearing your music.
2: Looked at who?
0: The way y'all look at each other.
1: With respect, with
2: okay.
1: love, with care. And a little bit of romance, maybe.
2: I'm going?
1: Just kidding. No, but I mean, when you guys were singing, it just gelled so well. So
2: hey,
1: what
2: thanks.
1: Makes it perfectly perfect when you guys actually perform together? Because this is not the first time that you guys are working together, right?
2: This was actually the first song that we worked with together. But
3: I think that so many people don't understand the life of an artist and the responsibility of an artist. I think people just see it as, oh, you guys are singing, but there's so much training, so much listening that has to be done. There's so much adjusting, and these things have to happen automatically. Like, we didn't know it was actually live, and we just...
0: Yeah, y'all just killed it.
3: Yeah, once we I have to adjust my volume or tone. He has to adjust his tone when we're singing together. I think these are things that, like, when you study the craft and you master the craft, they just automatically just apply it, and we make it look easy, but this is the homework that new artists have to

0: do if they want to make it to this place. And it is a lot of work. It's a lot of work.
1: How was it recording that single, working together for the first time? Well, not the first time, but for the first time with this single. How was it, like, adjusting to each other?
2: Honestly, it was amazing. It's amazing watching this guy in the studio. So this is what happens. So we were picking out the beat. We were picking out the sounds, and then we started producing the beat. And so you come up with a track that's writable to. I don't know if that's a word, but you can write to it. So he was like, okay, I could work with that. And then he comes off. Then he goes off into his little corner, and then you see him just. He just starts doing this. He goes, all right, I'm ready. He said that in like 10 minutes, like, all right, I'm ready, I got something. So he'll go into the booth and imagine like a blank canvas, like, and so he'll do like, I can never unlove you. So he has that here. Mm-hmm. And then he just paints, and then he gets the chorus, and then you fly the chorus, right? So now you have three choruses, and then he fills in the gaps. 2 hours later, he's like, all right, I'm done.
1: Magic.
3: So that's your problem.
1: You're like
2: and
1: a
2: then,
1: mad scientist.
2: And get this. So I'm supposed to record the next day, and I was like, hey, Eddie, I said, can you send me the lyrics? Because I need to study it tonight for our session tomorrow. He's like, oh, I don't write.
3: Oh.
2: He just does it off the top of his head.
1: Wow. Yeah. That's amazing. Bro, you're literally a mad scientist.
0: Yeah, it's just like, I feel like the co-writer is the microphone, you know? Like, yeah. I can hear it in real time, and I can say, okay, let me try something else.
2: Amazing.
0: I don't allow myself to put, like, loads of pressure. I just know that it's also like, there's like there's this place, you have to forget that there's windows and doors and there's a whole world going on outside, and you have to really tap into like what you're doing with your art and create. You know?
2: When you witness him, it feels like he's just channeling. Mm-hmm. That's what it feels like.
1: You moved here to the Philippines, or no, you're back and forth from here to New York?
0: Oh no, this is my second time in the Philippines, but I plan to keep coming back. Plan to keep coming back.
1: So are you looking for more artists?
0: I'm always looking to work with artists. And
3: so we got here Lil Mo and Big Mama Child.
1: Big Mama Child.
0: Big Mama Child.
1: Yeah. We got a single coming up too. We're looking at you. We were harmonizing earlier, but it didn't go well.
3: I know, it didn't. So this is your second time here in the Philippines, but also your first time here in Billionario, correct?
2: Yep.
3: Happy to have you here, guys, and happy to have you singing as well.
2: Thank you.
0: Yeah,
2: so we're happy to be here.
3: Let's talk about, I'm moving over to Chris right now.
1: Go ahead.
3: Who can't you unlove?
2: Uh-oh.
3: You know it was coming.
2: You know, I think we all have that one that we can never unlove. Like, no matter what we go through, it's just like, ah, oh, man. Kind of like your totga. Parang ganon.
1: Yeah.
2: So, yeah.
1: The one that got away.
2: The one who got away.
3: And but she really hasn't gotten away. She's back, right? I just have to add, right?
2: I'm working on it.
3: It's so, getting there.
2: It's getting there. Nanligaw ako ngayon. And official manliligaw ako.
3: When you say ligaw, is it like the Filipino way with flowers, dates, back?
2: Yep.
1: Actually, what did you have to learn moving here? Not just the music. I know you had to adjust with the Filipino culture.
2: It's crazy because I thought that I adjusted, but looking back, it actually took me literally like 5 or 6 years to adjust.
1: It's hard.
2: I thought I adjusted, but like looking back, I was like, oh. And like I see old videos of me and I'm like, ooh. Because when you come from America, I see it now when American people come here, there's this American angst, right?
1: What is that?
2: It's like the American yabang, because there's a totally different culture over there. We're so straightforward. We're really straightforward. You just say what
1: I get
2: you want.
1: It. Okay, yeah.
3: So she grew up the
1: same.
3: Too.
1: I grew up there too, so I just moved here. So
2: okay,
1: like people
2: cool.
1: think sometimes we're bastos, because we're very
2: right.
1: just
2: so there's
1: outspoken.
2: So there's a way to do it. And there's a way to do it. So you have to adjust. And I realized that I didn't adjust for about 5 years.
1: In music and in love?
2: No, in the culture.
3: Oh,
2: like the way I speak to people.
1: I like how we're
3: but bringing it back up to love. No, but kidding aside, you know, you guys are doing something special, of course. A concert is coming up. I'm pretty sure.
2: A bar show, of course.
3: So how long was this to plan for?
2: The bar show?
3: Yeah. You guys just, because we've been hearing how fast he writes, how fast you actually come up with the lyrics in your song. Yeah. Was it something like we sat down,

0: let's do something together.
1: You're like, okay, cool. Let's book it now.
0: All right, let's book it right now.
2: Actually, not really, because he was going to be here, so I was actually thinking of ways for him to generate revenue. Mm-hmm. So I was, and I haven't done a bar show, honestly, in like 13, 14 years. So I was like, you know what? Let's do it. So I said yes. And then because we had a tour, we just came off a tour in the States and Canada. So we kind of have our set list already. So I just sent it to the band. After this, we have band rehearsal, and then we'll see you guys at Bar 9 on August 26th, this Wednesday. Show starts at 8 p.m. It's going to be me and Lil Eddie, so we'll see you guys there.
0: Well, it's this Wednesday already.
3: He's also, like, very kind guy. He's like, he knows that I never really got to see the statue in the country. Like, right. So he's like, you know what? I want people to know that you're the guy.
2: I want people to put the face statue. To the song.
1: I love it, and your voice is amazing. Actually, when y'all were singing, Chal and I were like, oh my God, their voices blend like butter. It was so fun to listen to. But Lil Eddie, are you planning eventually to keep coming back and forth to the Philippines?
3: Absolutely,
1: because I feel like this is where you belong.
2: As a matter of fact, he just recorded his first Taglish song 2 days ago.
1: No way.
2: So
1: let's hear it. It's
2: going to release probably like next week, I think.
3: Probably. Hopefully
0: you could preview it here.
1: Yeah, let's do like a little sample real quick.
3: You know, I can't sing it because I have to get the permission from Tito Vinny. So. Right.
0: But when you're done, make sure you can always come back
3: Absolutely.
0: Here.
3: Hey. Absolutely.
1: But real quick, I'm going to see how y'all work. So I'm going to put y'all to the challenge.
3: Okay.
2: Uh-oh.
1: Okay, this is your first time here at Billionario.
3: Okay.
1: And on the Daily Dish. Come up with a cute jingle for us real quick. With that soulful R&B vibe.
3: So what's the whole motto?
1: Billionario, always on top with the news and stories that matter most.
2: Always on top with the news and stories.
0: You can just use always on top.
3: Always on top, Billionario, right?
0: Yes, Billionario.
3: Always on top with the news.
0: Today's theme is improv.
1: Yeah, it's improv today. Or y'all can just do Daily Dish. We got everything for you, from food, fashion, lifestyle, everything. Okay. You name it. Maybe that might be easier for y'all. Mm-hmm. The Daily Dish.
3: We could probably use it with Unlove You Melody, maybe.
1: Right. Sure, let's hear it.
2: See,
1: that's
2: good.
1: We're seeing the master studio. At work. Yeah.
0: Mm-hmm. We're seeing the process.
2: Yeah.
3: Okay, so let me see. Daily Dish.
1: Uh-huh.
3: What else is the tagline?
1: We don't have a tagline. It's you can Daily make Dish. One us. Yes. Yeah, we're just a lifestyle magazine show.
3: Channel. Oh, Billionario.
0: Yeah.
3: Chris and I at the Daily Dish.
2: Y'all put him on the spot.
3: Daily Dish. Chris and I at the Daily Dish. The host, they gave me just one wish to come up with a jingle quick.
1: We just wanted to see the master at work.
3: Okay. Chris and I are at the Daily Dish. They gave me a wish to come up with a jingle quick.
1: All right, single coming soon. The Daily
3: Dish. Oh my God. Hey.
0: Why don't you invite them to watch, of course, the show?
3: Mm-hmm. Bar 9, right? August 26th. I plan to see all you guys. Thank you for all the love. Oh, Chris's fans, thank you guys so much. So I hope you guys come out. It's going to be a good time and some beautiful love songs. Jeez.
0: Awesome. And of course, Chris.
2: That's right. We'll see you guys this Wednesday, August 26th at Bar 9. Big shout out to the KKK fam. I know everybody's online. I love you guys. Thank you so much for the love and the support. And we'll see you guys on Wednesday.
1: Well, we loved having y'all. You guys
3: made our studio so
1: fun and so beautiful with the
3: thank
1: music.
3: You guys.
1: That was Chris Lawrence and Lil Eddie. We're going to take a quick break. Don't go away. The Daily Dish will be right back.

0: E part doon na ano eh. 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
2: And I'm Chalo Tok. 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

0: Amano, pano niyagin ito eh, kabago-bago. 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
2: Pinagulog ko niyo ba kami?
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1: Join Ronnie Puno and Alex Caleja. What's the point? 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

With non-stop rains and rising flood waters, where does all that water go? And with flood control projects under scrutiny, what's the point of flood control in the Philippines? Join Ronnie Puno and Alex Caleja. What's the point? This Tuesday, 8 p.m.

0: Nagpapala ang Amerika na mapaparusahan ang mga bansang patuloy na nakikipagkalakalan sa Iran. Giit ni U.S. Treasury Secretary Scott Bessent, may mga itinakdang deadline na tumigil sa pakikipag-ugnayan sa Tehran. Dagdag pa ng kalihim, tinawagan na ni U.S. President Donald Trump ang iba't ibang bansa.
1: Every country has a defined timeline to shut down activities we have identified. If they do not take action, we will do so unilaterally through Treasury authorities. For example, every branch of Bank Mellie must be shuttered and dark. And let me be clear, any entity that facilitates money laundering on behalf of Iran will be removed from the U.S. dollar system. The clock just started ticking.
0: Babala naman ni Defense Secretary Pete Hegseth, hindi nila inaalis ang posibilidad na military action laban sa Iran.
2: Is it fair to say kinetic strikes are on a pause right now, or do you...
3: No. If we need to use kinetic strikes, we'll use them. If Iran is foolish enough to overplay their hand or mess with the American military, we'll do what we need to do. But economic pressure, we know, hurts them the most right now. But by no means are we foreclosing using kinetic strikes anywhere in the Strait of Hormuz or around Iran.
0: Hindi naman natitinag ang Iran sa economic sanctions ng Amerika. Ayon sa kanilang finance minister, pinaghandaan na nila ito at meron silang 2-year plan para rito. Wala pa ring update kung magsisimula muli ang negosasyon sa pagitan ng dalawang panig.
4: They have made every effort during this period. They have tried to test the resolve of the Iranian people and the country's officials, and they have failed every time. Apparently, they have now decided to try another failure. We have long been expecting these days, and we're well aware of the plans they had. The government has a 2-year plan and is fully prepared, and has been prepared for these developments.
0: Diktador at talunan, ilan lang yan sa bansag kay U.S. President Donald Trump ni Ontario Premier Doug Ford. Nauna nang binatikos ni Trump si Ford sa lumalalang tariff war sa pagitan ng U.S. at Canada. Giit naman ni Ford, hindi dapat magpasindak ang Canada sa mga banta ng Amerika at sa halip ay labanan ito.
5: Well, I can go back and forth with Trump. You know, I'm just not gonna take the bait. This guy's

The Philippines has always been deeply connected to farming. They mostly relied on the same routines and the same ways of farming their parents knew. And then eventually, things started changing.

0: that's where the Taiwan Technical Mission comes in. From Taiwan's experience to the fields of the Philippines.
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9: Every day, new stories are being served. 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The Daily Dish. Make sure you don't miss a thing. 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